0: and videos show the group showing up in numbers on the streets of Washington, D.C. on the 4th. Videos show dozens of members all wearing the same clothing, blue shirts, khaki pants, and white masks covering all their faces. Some in the group held American flags, but also Confederate battle flags as they marched on Capitol Hill. In online posts, many condemn the group's demonstration as promoting division on a day meant to celebrate a milestone for the Republic of the United States. I'm Scott Carr in Washington.
1: The U.S. men's soccer team is getting a star player back for their round of 16 match against Belgium on Monday. Striker Falaran Balogun will be available for the Stars and Stripes after having his one-game match ban suspended by FIFA's disciplinary committee. Balogun was given a red card during the second half of the United States' victory over Bosnia and Herzegovina. President Trump reportedly spoke with FIFA's president to lobby for Balogun's return to the pitch. I'm Rob Martier.
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1: Interior Secretary Doug Burgum is reiterating President Trump's claim that the Lincoln Memorial Reflecting Pool has been vandalized. Appearing on CNN's State of the Union, Burgum was asked if he could prove it was vandalism.
4: Oh, yeah, absolutely can. And as we drain it, we've got all the photographs we can see.
1: The alleged vandalism has drawn the ire of President Trump, who was behind the estimated $16 million renovation project. The president has said some of the water in the pool will be drained to conduct repairs. NASA Administrator Jared Isaacman says the United States is in a space race with China. Isaacman joined Face the Nation on CBS and touted NASA's upcoming missions.
5: But we have an achievable plan. We have a national space policy. We have bipartisan support from Congress. We have the best and brightest from around the nation.
1: He also argued for maintaining an American presence in space, pointing to possible scientific and economic benefits. His comments come on the heels of NASA's historic Artemis II mission, which flew four astronauts around the moon and back to Earth, marking a significant step for the space agency. NASA's Artemis III mission is scheduled for next year. A woman has died after a July 4th fireworks explosion at a home in Southern California. Chino police say a large amount of fireworks exploded at a house, sending four people to the hospital, including a child. In an update today, police revealed that one of the victims, a woman in her 20s, died at the hospital. Two others were being treated for serious injuries but should be okay, and the child was released to their parents. Police say they arrested a 28-year-old man at the scene for involuntary manslaughter. The president of the NCAA is pushing back against prop betting at the collegiate level. During an interview with CBS's Face the Nation, Charlie Barker, who served as governor of Massachusetts from 2015 until 2023, said student-athletes likely have people in their circles asking them to rig their performances for the sake of making a profit. He added the practice of sports betting has changed the character and the culture of fandom. He also said that he believes they're starting to win this discussion and this debate with the public. I'm Rob Martier.
6: Did you walk into your office today only to hear, our copier's down again?
7: The civil authorities have issued a child abduction emergency for Carter okay, Garden okay, Johnston okay, Murray okay, and Pond Oak okay, beginning at 7:04 p.m. and ending at 7:19 p.m. Endangered missing juvenile James Pletcher, age 15, Davis PD.
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0: I thought it was fake, but it's really not.
1: What's some AI slop?
0: Yeah, it looked like AI slop because it would be like, how could this actually be happening? And could this really be real? I'm talking about Batman.
2: Batman, I'm Batman.
0: Have you heard about Batman in Mexico?
2: Of course I have.
0: Oh, gosh. What do you think about him?
2: Well, obviously he's breaking the law by what he's doing.
0: Yes.
2: But it's hilarious, and the people that he's doing it to are getting what they deserve.
0: Well, so we have to explain what he's doing. Okay, so there's this guy wearing a Batman mask in Mexico, and when motorcycles are stolen, he gets like tips on who actually stole the motorcycles, and then he goes hunts down the people who actually stole the motorcycles, and then he duct takes them to light poles
2: and puts signs above their head describing what they did.
0: Yes.
2: And then parks the motorcycle that they stole right next to them.
0: Okay.
2: He's Batman.
0: And then he also puts cat whiskers on them.
2: That's a bit of a... He's taking some liberties with the Batman character in that sense.
0: Well, I've gotten so many people that have sent me notes saying, you know, is this real? Because, you know, if there's anybody in the world that we believe, it's you, Kim Komando.
2: Oh.
0: Yes.
2: That's so nice.
0: And so I did some investigation, and it is real.
2: 100% true. And he's going to get caught, and he's the one's going to go to jail, and people are going to keep stealing motorcycles.
0: But there's an angle to this story that a lot of people are not covering. Okay. So we're going to be talking about that. But first, I have to thank Consumer Cellular for helping to make this show possible. 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All right, so you're right. Now, legally, the victims that are taped to the thieves that are like duct taped to the poles
2: are
0: victims.
2: They're being kidnapped.
0: Yes. And so the police are not so happy about this.
2: Of course not. But that's the actual plot of the real Batman movies, is that the police don't like the fact that he's a vigilante. It's vigilante justice. He's doing the right thing, but he's going about the wrong way of doing it.
0: And so now the cops are trying to track him down. But he's posting all these pictures.
2: They should check the local caves. That's usually where Batman hangs out, in the Batcave.
0: Where's Robin?
2: Yeah, we need a Robin. He definitely needs a Robin. He'd go super viral.
0: So, but every picture has hidden traces, right? Like, you have the EXIF data.
2: Okay.
0: Of course, the day and the time and any type of meta like data that may be behind it. And even though the guy's in a mask, they're going to find him.
2: Oh, of course they are.
0: Yeah, because there's so many cameras that are everywhere. I mean, you know, he wanted to go viral, but he might just go to trial.
2: He wanted to go viral, but he just might go to trial.
0: Did you get that?
2: Is that a play on words?
0: It was a play on words. And so is, you know, what do you think he drinks?
2: I don't know. What does he drink?
0: Vigilante.
2: Oh, boy.
0: Yeah, that happy note. Welcome. I'm Kim Komando, America's beloved digital goddess, here with you once again. And you just tapped into the best, the biggest, the most awesomest, award-winning show about all things digital. And you can find us on over 425 top stations from coast to coast. And we're streaming in your favorite radio app. And joining me, of course, is Andrew Babinski, our co-host. And you can find us on YouTube.
2: YouTube.com/Kim Komando. Go and subscribe. We put a lot of content up there. What did they call it? Shorts on YouTube?
0: Shorts. Reels and shorts.
2: Yeah, reels and shorts. And anytime, if you subscribe, anytime we put up something new, you'll get a notification so you don't have to go and search it out. And comment, like, and share. It helps the channel and helps us grow.
0: And we would love you for that.
2: Please.
0: Please.
2: It's the only thing we're asking for this holiday season.
0: It's July.
2: Yeah, it's 4th of July. It kicks off the holiday season.
0: It does. I thought you meant because today's my birthday.
2: Today's not your birthday.
0: It is, 100%.
2: July 4th is your birthday?
0: July 1st.
2: Oh. I didn't know we were telling people this was pre-recorded.
0: No. Well, it's not hard to figure out.
2: Happy birthday, Ken.
0: I mean, we're doing a holiday version because, I mean, even we get to take some time off every once in a while.
2: Absolutely true.
0: And I tried to get the whole team to work on July 4th, and they kind of like went, well, it's a national holiday.
2: Nah, I guess there's that.
0: It doesn't happen. All right, here are some things that you need to know about. And this comes to us from San Diego. And you see, a woman was caught spying on her ex-husband using the Ring camera.
2: You give me a face like this is a bad thing.
0: Well, she shouldn't. Well, they're exes. So she signed into the Ring camera, so she was, like, tracking her ex.
2: Right, but that's your responsibility. If you share credentials with someone, that you change the password.
0: You should know that.
2: Right.
0: And you should do that. But
2: you have to have expectations that people... Like, when I got divorced, I went and changed all my bank passwords.
0: Yes.
2: Because I don't want her to have access to it anymore.
0: Yeah, and the same thing like with your cell account or your streaming or whatever it may be.
2: Exactly.
0: And your garage door opener.
2: That actually is funny. The girls were watching Love Island on Peacock.
0: I know somebody who just got thrown off of Love Island.
2: You know the person?
0: Yes.
2: Oh, that's crazy. And
0: Ian went out with her. That's
2: oh,
0: funny.
2: Okay.
0: Yeah. She's a hottie.
2: And their mom's like, how are you watching that? We canceled Peacock. And they're like, oh, we're using your ex-boyfriend's account. And she's like, log out of that right now.
0: Because he's like, ah, look at her. She's watching Love Island. She must really miss me.
2: She must. She's still single.
0: That's it. So the other thing, too, is that you have to think of the router. A lot of people miss that, is that they change all the passwords for all the smart stuff.
2: Right.
0: And then they don't do the router. When the router has something called remote access, and that can be turned on. And so if you have remote access turned on, someone can just go right through the router. And if it's a bad breakup, I would get a brand new router.
2: You know what's funny is I didn't change the router password.
0: Oh, you didn't?
2: To this day. Because I have a mesh network, and I just bring the network with me wherever I go.
0: That's it.
2: I know. I have something to do this afternoon.
0: There you go. Let's see. This is a horrifying thought. Two close calls in 2 days. A JetBlue pilot hit a drone at 3,000 feet.
2: Oh, wow.
0: And it was minutes from landing at JFK from Orlando. 150 folks on board. We actually have the audio. Take a listen.
3: 1-3 left. And just quickly, I couldn't talk to approach, but we collided with a drone back there in the turn as we're coming to assault. Just wanted to pass that to you.
4: You said you collided?
3: Yep, it hit us right above the cockpit.
0: Okay, crazy, isn't it?
2: Just want to let you know. That's what he's saying. Thank goodness a plane can get hit by a drone and they're just like nonchalantly just want to let you know.
0: Good thing it didn't go in the engine.
2: Right. We'd had another Sully Sullenberg situation.
0: It would have been awful. Then also we had a United Airlines Boeing 737 had to make an emergency maneuver. It came within feet of a drone going down to Newark at 3,500 feet. And that plane had 111 people on board. So these are definitely not fender benders.
2: No.
0: Okay. So if you have a drone, you're actually restricted from flying it above 400 feet. But what happened is DJI is the world's biggest drone maker on Earth. Okay. And a little over a year ago, they changed their programming in the drone. So it used to be that if you were going towards an airport or, say, an NFL stadium, is that the drone would get a little bit close to it, a little bit high, and then it would just stop.
2: Because it knows.
0: It's a restricted area.
2: It basically had a digital fence around
0: it. Geofence, exactly.
2: Yeah.
0: Okay, well, they took that off. I'm not really quite sure why. But now, if you want to get close to an airport or get close to a stadium, it just puts up like a little thing that goes, uh-oh, and then you hit the button to bypass. I don't think it says uh-oh, but it says, but you hit the button bypass, and then you can just go wherever you want.
2: Most people won't do that, though. I mean, I'm sure they won't bypass that at all.
0: Now, you're supposed to register your drone, and flying a drone near an airport is a federal crime, which means you could go to jail.
2: But that's why people don't register them.
0: Exactly.
2: So they don't get caught.
0: Yeah.
2: What drone? I don't know what you're talking about.
0: But their Uber drone has a number on it, so it could eventually maybe be traced back.
2: Maybe.
0: Yeah, maybe. This is something that I found, and I've been sharing it with people in my inner circle, and they're like, oh my gosh, I had no idea that exists. So do you ever go to Zillow and just look at a house and go, wow, I wonder what it would be like to live in that house?
2: Oh, of course. Absolutely.
0: Okay. I do too.
2: We're looking in Orlando, Florida for an investment property right now. So we're all over Zillow and Redfin and all that
0: stuff. Why Orlando?
2: Disney World.
0: So this way you could stay there?
2: Right. We could be there when we wanted and rent it out when we don't. And, you know, it's a tourist destination. I think it's like the number one America's traveled to places in 2026. It's number two.
0: Oh, is it?
2: Behind Honolulu.
0: Yeah, well, you can. I would buy in Honolulu over Orlando.
2: The prices are a bit different there, Kim.
0: Just a little bit. Well, when you're house shopping now, this is really something, and you should do this. Is that instead of going to Zillow, go to Homes.com.
2: Okay.
0: And this is not a commercial for Homes.com. This is just something that I found. So you find a house, you scroll all the way to the bottom. All the way to the bottom, past where it says taxes and purchase history and whether it's in a flood zone or anything like that. And then that's where you can open up property history. And inside there, you have mortgage history.
2: Okay.
0: So you can look at mortgages that people have on these homes. So if they're sitting there with a house that they bought in 2022 or 2023 with maybe an 8% interest rate, you know, that they may be more willing to sell than somebody who's sitting there with a 2% interest rate.
2: Just a bargaining chip when it comes to negotiations.
0: Yes. And so the people I showed, like, well, how can that be? I mean, isn't that private information? No, it's all public information.
2: Sure, yeah, it's a public land sale.
0: But what's nice is that you can go in there and you can see exactly. And it's legit. I mean, so you see how much they owe. And, you know, I ran across this because in my old neighborhood, you remember my old house?
2: Mm-hmm.
0: There was a house in there that sold for this crazy amount. I mean, and Ian's like, I don't know how they got so much money for that house. And I don't know. And then I'm like, well, I wonder what kind of mortgage they have. So I went to homes.com. I scrolled down, and they have a 100% mortgage on this house at 7% interest.
2: Wait, this information is up there for every home, not just ones for sale?
0: For every home.
2: Every single house on planet Earth.
0: Well, I can't say every single one.
2: Okay.
0: But every single one that I've looked at.
2: I mean, my home, which hasn't been on the market in 14 years.
0: You should look it up.
2: Okay.
0: Yeah. So, but if you're looking for a house, I think that's a good bargaining chip.
2: Oh, absolutely.
0: Because now you know exactly whether they have no mortgage.
2: If they're desperate or not.
0: Yes. You could be like, you know, like a detective in real estate, like a Sherlock Holmes.
2: Oh, that was cute. I'm not going to say it was funny. It was cute.
0: Hey, picture this. You're at work. Your phone buzzes. It's your kid's number. It's your kid's voice panic saying, been in an accident. I need some money wired right away. Unlike my son who said, hey, Mom, I need a new pair of jeans. I need money right away. Anyway, you move heaven and earth if that happened to you, if your kid was in an accident. So any of us would. And that's exactly what the scammer's counting on. Here's the play. Criminals buy your phone number and your family details from data brokers and companies that you've never heard of. 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It was a total scam. 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All right, coming up, we have so many great phone calls, tips, tricks, and secrets that you don't want to miss here on the Kim Komando Show. 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

0: 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Okay, so we always talk about the new scams that are going around. And the catfishing. So, like, we have the investment scams with Elon Musk.
1: Mm-hmm.
0: The crypto scams.
1: Or Brad Pitt and Tom Cruise and the dating scams.
0: Yeah, whoever it is. And there's always going to be some there. Like, Mr. Wonderful is now pitching. I saw a scam that he was pitching, like, some AI data center. Which, you know, he is in real life, but not the one that, you know, where he looks like.
1: And then the one life. I fell for.
0: Exactly.
1: Gordon Ramsay and his pans. Pots and pans.
0: What's going on with that?
1: I thought it was, I was dumbfounded that it was only $19, but I'm sure the Ambien had something to do with it.
0: But now we have catfishing and phishing scams that are using flowers. What?
1: Why?
0: Flowers. So we're using, look at these pictures. AI generated pictures of exotic flowers that don't exist.
1: Okay.
0: Okay. 404 Media exposed it. Now explain to you what these flowers look like.
1: Well, they're huge. It's like a sunflower if the petals were multiplied by 50.
0: Looks like Teletubbies.
1: And they're, that is Tinky Winky, you're right. And they're multiple colors. They're now, purple now, and reds.
0: Now look at the size of this woman's head as compared to the size of the flower.
1: Oh, so, yeah, that's ginormous.
0: So the flower has to be at least 8 feet circumference, 8 feet wide, 8 feet, you know, whatever. So it's 8 feet.
1: It's 8 feet tall. The, 8 feet, the probably, yes. Bloom of the flower is, I'm going to say, 4 feet wide.
0: Okay, which is a fabulous photo. I mean, it's just amazing
1: it's
0: that
1: fake.
0: They could get that.
1: Right, oh, it's fake.
0: It's all fake. It's all fake. So if you are on social media and you see like these beautiful flowers and you're like, I would love to have those. And of course, then you're going to have to pay to have the seeds sent to you.
1: Of course, you got to buy something.
0: Yes.
1: Sure.
0: Okay. And, you know, so, but you're not going to get the AI flower.
1: No?
0: No.
1: What are they? Are they at least sending out a real seed? Or is it just straight stealing from you?
0: They're just stealing from
1: you. I would love if they just sent out and you planted it and it was like a bush or fern.
0: Or like a tulip, a little sunflower.
1: Maybe I'm not watering this correctly. It's not 8 feet tall.
0: I really wanted that purple flower, though. I think that'd be so beautiful.
1: The scientists need to get to work and get something genetically modified to produce that. They'd sell them like hotcakes. So I saw a report. I want to know if you agree with this. Is that by and large, a majority of Americans are sick of artificial intelligence on social media and in advertising. Are you finding that to be the case?
0: Me personally?
1: No, where you're getting responses from people who read the newsletter.
0: Oh, yes. Yeah, they are. And I think that's where authenticity is really going to come into play.
1: And but we're only a couple years in. The technology just got to where it is, where it's amazing, and people are already done with it.
0: Maybe it's just our generation, because we grew up with people.
1: Right.
0: Okay. So if you look at the alpha generation, that they are truly growing up with AI all over. That they may, this may just be part of, you know, acceptance.
1: Okay.
0: And they're used to it. And they realize that not everything is true. But see, where we're like, oh, wait, that's not true. I want to know, I want to really know if that's true. I want to see if that's true. And like, you know, so we had the monkey situation. Do you remember about the monkeys in St. Louis?
1: No.
0: Okay. So there were monkeys running around. There's one right there, a little ferret monkey. Which is, you know, it's a couple of feet tall.
1: Mm-hmm.
0: And
1: it's adorable.
0: Because the AI can crank out these hyper-realistic animals. And so there were four of these monkeys, quote-unquote, going around St. Louis.
1: But none of it was real?
0: No, but they actually put out a whole big search and rescue for these monkeys because, you know, they say, like, it's dangerous, it's illegal to have these monkeys in St. Louis. But it was all AI.
1: No, the police, the authorities don't even know to think, stop and go, maybe this is fake.
0: Well, they eventually did. They called off the search.
1: Good.
0: I mean, but the monkeys. The poor monkeys.
1: I'm waiting for it now.
0: I have no monkey jokes.
1: You have nothing? No punchline? That's monkey business? Just monkeying around?
0: I was going to say monkey business.
1: Oh, okay. I knew it was
0: You
1: coming.
0: Just blew it.
1: Sorry.
0: For me. That was going to be a good one, too. All right, let's switch gears just a little bit. Title fraud is on the rise. 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
4: The minifigs are holding all the cables.
5: I love that. All right. So it's the big 4th of July weekend, right? And have you ever seen a drone show?
4: Oh, yeah.
5: Okay. What's the most amazing part of a drone show to you?
4: Well, the fact, the sync, how they are so synced together, and they'll transition from, I think the one I saw was a Disney one. So it like went from Mickey and then within just like, it seems like a failed swoop, it becomes a totally different image.
5: Okay. So joining us is Preston Ward, and he's the chief pilot for Sky Elements. I'm so excited to have him here. I'm so geeked out over this stuff. Okay. I really am. Okay. They've set 17 Guinness World Records. Finished third on America's Got Talent with Simon Cowell's Golden Buzzer. And last 4th of July, they flew about 22 shows in a single night, 60% of every drone show in America. Preston, gosh, that's so impressive.
4: I've seen them on AGT.
6: Appreciate you guys having me. Happy to be here. It is a busy week for us this week.
5: So my first question for you is, in plain English, how does a swarm that big of how many drones I don't know that we can see on the screen right now, how do they not bump into each other?
6: So the way that it works is all the drones are pre-animated. So we have a team of animators that design the shows. So they come from like the video game animation industry or the movie industry. And each one of those drones is hand animated in between the different formations so that they don't hit each other, so that they can have that perfect show, get that image perfect. It's really, you know, the secret is just pre-programmed flights and then a little bit of sophisticated GPS that keeps them flying on that flight path so they don't deviate.
4: So you don't have to just say, here's a picture of, you know, Kim, and they automatically know where to go. You have to hand place every single one in the sky?
6: That's correct. That's great. It's still a very manual process. And depending on the size of the show, the animator might spend between 40 hours on a smaller show to several hundred hours on a larger show to get everything right and ready to go to fly.
5: And so when you say larger show, is that 1,000 drones or more than that?
6: We've done shows that are several thousand. So most of our 4th of July shows are in the 100 to 300 drone range. I'm at one tonight that's 2,500. That's going to be the biggest one we do this 4th of July. We have several thousand drone shows happening the 4th of July as well. But usually over 1,000 is going to be a bigger show. Those are still kind of rare. So any chance you can see one of those larger shows, definitely check it out.
4: So now I was talking about the drone show I saw where the pictures would just seamlessly go from one to the other. Does that mean that there are drones flying in the sky that don't have any lights turned on and they turn on at a separate time to create a next picture?
6: It depends. You can do it a couple of ways. So if we have 500 drones, sometimes we want to make it look like there's no time in between images, and we'll basically make two 250 drone shows. That way they can just turn on when the other ones turn off, and then they're rearranging the background. Or most of the shows, you're going to have that transition where they go from that first image, then they're going to have some sort of twinkle lights, reform another image in about 15, 20 seconds, give you your next image, and keep going on with the show.
5: And then what about battery life?
6: So most drone shows are going to be between 10 and 12 minutes due to battery life. And we've done things like one of the Guinness World Records we have is we've done the longest drone show that was a 30-minute drone show that was straight animations. And we used multiple fleets of drones to extend that show where the audience didn't realize that we were sending up other drones to replace the ones that are there. But most of our shows this 4th are going to be between that 10 and 12-minute mark.
4: What's the big finale?
6: The big finale is actually the first one we're doing. So that we have a special one tonight in my hometown. It's 2,500 drones, and we actually have 100 of those drones equipped with pyrotechnics on the drone.
7: Oh, that's
5: cool. That's awesome. That's
6: great.
5: It
6: took me 2.5 years working with the FAA to get that approved a couple of years ago. So it took 2.5, and we've been doing shows with pyrotechnics since 2024, and it just adds something extra special. And tonight, the final image we're doing in this show is going to be a giant eagle to celebrate the 250th of America.
5: Fabulous.
6: And there's going to be waterfalls on the wings, so it's going to have gold waterfalls coming off the wings, and it's going to be just a truly spectacular moment.
5: So if there's one thing, one more question, because I know you have to go, Preston, but I'm so geeked out about this. It's like, I want to go to Texas right now to come see the show. If there's one thing that can distinguish like an average drone show from one of your shows, what should somebody watching a drone show look for specifically?
6: It's the quality of the animation. If you see a lot of drone shows, what they might do is have a static image that just pans left and right. So if it's the image of an eagle that's just panning left and right, that's just really not a great experience. But if you have an image of an eagle and it's flapping its wings, it's flying, it's moving, those animated elements are really what adds to a drone show. And that's one thing our team just specializes in that's just so great. They really take the pride in every show, no matter the size. They want to make it as amazing and spectacular as they can.
5: So anybody who's watching or listening right now, where are you on? Are you posting these videos on TikTok or Instagram, and where would they find them?
6: We post a lot of our videos on Instagram and then also our YouTube channel. We post some long-form stuff on there. So Skylimits Drones on both those platforms. If they want to see some behind-the-scenes videos, some of our amazing shows, we're going to have a big sizzle reel after the 4th of July. We're doing over 150 shows all over the country this week. We're just so excited to be a part of so many community celebrations.

0: 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All right, let's talk about AI. Because if you put AI slop in, you're going to get AI slop out.
1: Sure.
0: So in our Splash of AI newsletter, which comes out every Thursday, I talked about giving AI a task. But what you want it to do is two things. You want it to have it interview you as a consultant. So you give it a task, maybe do a marketing plan, and then you say, be my marketing consultant and ask me a whole bunch of questions so that this way we can come up with that marketing plan together. And then after you answer all these questions and then it comes up with the marketing plan, this is the clincher. You want to say, review this as someone smarter, more experienced, and more skeptical than me, and tell me what I'm missing.
1: And then you just fill in those gaps. You fix those mistakes,
0: yes,
1: if there's anything missing.
0: I did that for a plan that I'm working on. I can't say anything because I'm under NDA.
1: Okay.
0: But it's something really huge that we're going to be announcing in a few weeks. And I was working on the marketing plan for that. And I said, be the smartest person. Okay. Comes back and says, well, Kim, because, you know, it says, you're pretty smart.
1: Of course. It's got to suck up.
0: Okay.
1: Please keep paying this bill.
0: It says, you're pretty smart, but I'm going to be Elon Musk, Sam Altman, and Jeff Bezos right now and tell you what you're missing. Oh, my gosh. It was so smart.
1: But why wouldn't it know to fill in those holes in the first place? It has to be told what to do?
0: I guess, yes.
1: All right.
0: Yeah. So you want to say, be the smartest person around, and then you'll get some amazing, amazing, amazing stuff back. Let's see. Oh, my gosh. We have a father and son on deck that's going to be joining us as a caller next. That an incredible experience that has to do with a Tesla and a hospital visit. Oh. Here on the Kim Komando Show. 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

0: 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Hey, listen, if you're going to be out doing some stargazing this week, there's a free app called Skyview Light and another one called Stellarium. And basically what they do is that you just aim your phone at stars, planets, constellations, even the ISS sailing overhead. No telescope, no subscription. And then you can see exactly what the stars are.
1: No.
0: It's smart.
1: Oh, okay.
0: It knows. But the other thing, too, is that if you plant it, if you point your phone at the ground, mm-hmm. it'll show you the stars that are on the other side of the planet.
1: That's creepy.
0: I know. But it amazes the kids. Why didn't the dog star laugh at my joke?
1: I don't know why.
0: It was too serious. Okay, so we have John and Jack joining us. Hello, gentlemen. Thank you for being here with us. An incredible story that has to do with a Tesla and a hospital visit. So you were just driving down the road, minding your own business in your Tesla, and suddenly you didn't feel that well.
2: Yes, that's right. I was headed down the road, and I live in Atlanta, so I was going to Birmingham, Alabama, and I was probably about 15 minutes into my drive, and I started to have some chest pain. It was like if you can imagine heartburn.
0: Mm-hmm.
2: But it was really bad. And I'd been having some heartburn issues over the last couple of days. And I was just thinking, you know, I just have some heartburn. But I didn't realize I was having a heart attack. And so once I got pretty much 20 minutes down the road, I realized that that I was having a serious problem.
0: Okay.
2: And I knew I was having a problem because I started to feel, you know, the pain going up your arms.
0: Mm-hmm. Oh, yeah. So that was indigestion. It's a sign of heart issues, that's for sure. And then, so then you had pain going down, and then up your shoulder. Did you have pain in your jaw as well?
2: No, I did not. I never had pain in my jaw or back or anything like that. It was just heartburn and arms.
0: And then did you pull over?
2: No, I did not. Huh. I was driving my Tesla, and I'm if you know anything about Teslas, when you're using the full self-driving autopilot. It actually keeps statistics on how often you use it. So I'm like a 98% user. There's a few of those out there that use it all the time. It's like a robo taxi for me.
0: Mm-hmm.
2: And so I was in full self-driving. And so luckily, being full self-driving, I made the phone call to my son because I wanted to see if he could help me out because I needed to get to Birmingham. I knew I was having a problem. I didn't want to admit to myself, and I still don't to this day, that I was having a heart attack. So I gave him a phone call and I said, "Hey, Jack." Luckily, my 20-year-old college student picked up the phone at 4 o'clock in the morning.
0: And then what did he do?
2: What did you do, Jack?
3: Yes. So it was about 3:30-ish in the morning, and I got the phone call where my dad was pretty much saying, "Hey, I'm having this severe pain in my chest." And when you said, "And I'm starting to feel it in my arms," that was my cue. You know, I was an Eagle Scout, and growing up around and seeing the, you know, first aid standpoint of that, I kind of knew what to recognize when it came to a heart attack. And once he said that, that was my cue to, okay, we need to get you to a hospital as soon as possible. So the first thing I did is pull up my Tesla app to first see where he was. And after that, I went immediately and looked for the nearest hospital to him, and finding that that was Carrollton Medical Center, or excuse me, Tanner Medical Center in Carrollton, Georgia, I sent that to his car. So in the Tesla app, there's a little navigation menu, and in there you can actually type in an address and or a location, and I did, and press navigate. And at that point, that was sent to his car, and it was able to actually turn around on the highway and get him headed towards the hospital.
0: Wow. Isn't that amazing?
1: All remotely. So how many miles were you away from your dad when you did this?
3: I was probably
2: 120.
3: So okay. It was, I mean, I could have been in China doing it.
2: Yeah, but
3: so
2: internet might have been an issue.
3: Sure, but you know, my point still stands, right?
1: Yes.
0: So, we got the point.
1: You could be on a VPN in China and do it.
3: Yeah, exactly.
2: Yeah, there we go.
0: Now, how far away was the hospital?
3: 15 miles.
2: I'd say about 15.
3: Okay, so it wasn't ridiculously far, but it was definitely exiting the highway and a section of in the section of rural highway.
1: Yep. So I'm curious now, because you haven't said it, did you have a heart attack?
2: I did.
1: Okay.
2: I had a, what they call a massive STEMI heart attack, STEMI, and when they brought the team in, so I got to the hospital. Immediately they do what they do, which is they hook you up and they start you on an IV, and they did blood pressure tests, and immediately they said you're having a heart attack. They gave me nitroglycerin, which at that point I was in so much pain I couldn't speak, but then once they did that, I could speak. And then they said, we're bringing the cath team in. So they were able to, it wasn't open heart surgery, but they brought a catheter team that installed four stents. So I had three arteries at 100% and then one at 95. And for anybody that knows, the LAD was at 95. And
0: the LAD was at 95? That's the Widowmaker.
2: That's it. And so I got lucky. I had 5% left. At that point, but they came in. So once they called the team, they came in, and 20 minutes later, they had me unblocked. So it happened really fast.
1: Wow, what a crazy story!
0: Gosh, that is something. Yeah. So
2: what? There's some interesting details though. So the thing about Tesla is you've probably seen like early on how like people would, you know, they're driving their Tesla on autopilot and they would jump in the back seat and the car would keep driving. Well, they did away with that with the camera in the, you know, the in cabin camera, where you have to be there in the seat. The seat senses you, the camera's looking at you. You have to be in the seat. So while I'm having this heart attack, I knew that I had to at least somewhat sit up so the camera could capture me being in the right seat and keep my eyes open. So while Jack was dealing with my car, I was dealing with the car keeping it going, because otherwise it would have pulled over.
0: Wow. But, you know, what an amazing story.
1: Even to think to call your own son instead of 911 or emergency services or something like that. You call your son and he's able to handle it.
2: Yeah. And I just did. That's just what I did.
3: Yep. And for the majority of that drive, I was pretty much sitting there on the phone like, hey, you still with me? Like, you,
0: yeah, for sure.
3: Are you good? Are you still? And all I was receiving were grunts. You know, through the pain of a massive heart attack, but luckily he was able to make it to the hospital in such a timely manner. And after talking to the, you know, to the medical team there, of course, all the doctors say, hey, in the future, if you're having a heart attack, call 911.
0: Exactly. I was kind of thinking the same thing.
3: And I will extend that advice to people that if you're having a heart attack, you should call 911. But in this instance, I think the medical team and myself both agree that he got there in a timely manner. You know, the uncertainty of pulling over and waiting for an ambulance, that in this case, the autonomy did save his life.
0: Wow, that is just an incredible, incredible story.
1: Really cool.
0: Oh, man.
1: Now, you still don't want to get in Waymo?
0: You know what?
1: It could save your life.
0: The Tesla. This is a Tesla.
1: Well, I'm just saying, automated cars.
0: Okay, well, I might change my mind on a Tesla now. Just saying.
1: It's
0: but not
1: cool.
0: On a Waymo. All right, still to come, Hidden Trackers here on the Kim Komando Show. 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
6: President Trump spoke to Russian leader Vladimir Putin by phone ahead of the upcoming NATO summit. According to the Kremlin, Trump offered to help find a solution to the Ukraine war during the nearly 90-minute call on Saturday. The conversation comes as the president prepares to travel to Turkey to attend this week's NATO gathering. Ukrainian President Zelensky said he also spoke to Trump on the 4th of July, writing on his social media account, "The two had a very good conversation about Ukraine's future." Charlie Kirk's widow is set to attend her first Utah court hearing in the trial of the man accused of killing her husband. Erica Kirk will reportedly be joined by Charlie Kirk's parents for the week-long preliminary hearing, where prosecutors will lay out their case against Tyler Robinson. The hearing begins on Monday. Robinson is accused of fatally shooting Kirk at Utah Valley University last September. He faces aggravated murder charges and a possible death penalty. Over 800,000 fireworks filled the skies over Washington, D.C. on the 4th of July. Jim Forbes has details.
7: The festivities were delayed due to a severe thunderstorm, forcing thousands to take cover, putting off fireworks until late at night. At the National Mall, President Trump gave a nearly hour-long speech that ended with a big fireworks display. Over 800,000 rockets were set off from 10 different sites around the city and may have set a world record for the largest ever fireworks display. It wasn't the only record set. Forecasters say Saturday was the hottest 4th of July ever in Washington, D.C., getting up to 102 degrees.
6: Mallory McMorrow is dropping out of the Democratic Senate primary in Michigan. McMorrow made the announcement in a post on X today, saying she's doing it with a deep, deep sense of gratitude. She also wrote that while she's suspending her campaign, she's not leaving the fight. McMorrow's departure sets the stage for a battle between moderate Representative Haley Stevens and progressive Abdul El Sayed. I'm Rob Martier.
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9: My name is Erica, and my son, Kaysen, is a patient at Shriners Children's. My oldest called me and said Kaysen got burnt. The trauma doctor came in and said he needs to go to Shriners.
10: His injury was a big injury, and I think a testament to the care that we provide. He's fully functional. He's riding his dirt bike, doing all of the things that you would want him to do.
9: We're just so thankful that Kaysen is still here.
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6: The U.S. men's soccer team is getting a star player back for their round of 16 match against Belgium on Monday. Lisa Carton reports.
12: Striker Fuller and Balogun will be available for the Stars and Stripes after having his one-match ban suspended by FIFA's disciplinary committee. Balogun was given a red card during the second half of the United States victory over Bosnia-Herzegovina. The U.S. is now looking to move on to the World Cup quarterfinal round for the first time since 2002. I'm Lisa Carton.
6: The president of the NCAA is pushing back against prop betting at the collegiate level. During an interview with CBS's Face the Nation, Charlie Baker said the practice of sports betting has changed the character and culture of fandom.
13: I heard about it a lot from student athletes who said the noise and the, you know, abuse that they were taking from bettors around prop bets was really disturbing.
6: Baker, who served as governor of Massachusetts from 2015 until 2023, said student-athletes likely have people in their circle asking them to rig their performances for the sake of making a profit. New York City officials say the number of Manhattan residents diagnosed with Legionnaire's disease has quintupled. Sarah Lee Kessler reports.
14: It was two cases on Friday, but by Saturday, there were 10 confirmed cases, all on the Upper East Side. No deaths reported. The increase comes as city health experts continue to check building cooling towers in the impacted areas. Legionnaire's disease is a form of pneumonia, which can grow in warm water. People become infected by inhaling contaminated water vapors. It can be treated with antibiotics when caught early.
6: Americans are expected to eat 150 million hot dogs over the 4th of July weekend. The hot dog heavy day tops hot dog season, the time between Memorial Day and Labor Day that accounts for well over a third of all hot dog sales each year. I'm Rob Martin.
5: 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And many claims are handled the right way. 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Serious claims. Serious counsel. 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

0: never had to do this, so it's hard for me to relate to this story.
1: What?
0: I'm done.
1: Say
0: about
1: you're sorry? Admit you're wrong? Which one have you never had to do?
0: Write an online dating profile.
1: Oh, okay. Not even what I was thinking. Okay, gotcha.
0: I mean, because what would I put, like, America's digital goddess? I mean, when I was single, I mean, I've been married forever.
1: Would you put that? If you were single again, would you put your catchphrase on your dating site?
0: Yes. Could you imagine?
1: Sign up for the newsletter and you get a first date.
0: You know what? Don't put it past me. Because you know that's the way it would work.
1: You'd be crunching the numbers. Oh, my gosh. If I go on 1,700 dates this week, and I go on 1,700 next week, we'll cross the million-dollar mark.
0: So what about you with dating profiles? Are they hard to write?
1: No, but I didn't put much effort into it. I mean, you know, they give you like 4 or 5 prompt questions, and you answer those, and then you just put a couple of sentences. Most people just look at pictures and then move on anyway.
0: Oh, my gosh. I shouldn't say this, but a friend, I'm not going to say who she is.
1: Okay.
0: But she went on Hinge 2 days ago, and she sent me a picture of this guy.
1: Okay.
0: And she's stunning.
1: And?
0: She's beautiful.
1: And he's an uggo?
0: Yes, I mean, like, with you know, just, you know, it just, it's not somebody that she would never be with. I mean,
1: you don't want to be mean. You started this story out with, I'm going to trash this guy, and now you're feeling guilty about it.
0: Yeah, I do, because
1: he's just looking for love.
0: I know, and he's like, he was, you know, he's wearing, like, white pants. And
1: who cares that he's got a unibrow?
0: and you know, probably, you know, several hundred pounds overweight.
1: Now, did she send it to you saying, look at this loser that tried to friend or
0: no, she just said,
1: ask me out?
0: She said, look at this guy. That's all it was.
1: That's all you needed.
0: And then I just wrote her back and said, I like the flamingos on his shirt.
1: Hey, he's got style.
0: Well, the reason why I bring up dating profiles is that I guess now there's a big problem because people are using AI to write their profiles. And so when they show up, they're, you know, who they say that they are in their online dating profile is not really who they are because AI made them who they are.
1: Right. So it made them sound way better than they really were.
0: So it's not just like a photo from 20 years ago.
1: Right.
0: It's more like, you know, they sound much more conversational.
1: But I think if you're in the dating world right now, you have to take all that into consideration.
0: Yes.
1: That A, the photos are altered. B, the profile's written by a robot. I mean, that's why people should go out and meet each other. That's how you know.
0: Yeah, and you know, those pants really do make your butt look big. Okay?
1: Whether Chad says it or not.
0: No, they do. Well, there's some do's and don'ts that I found online. So in case, I know you're off the market.
1: I am.
0: But in case anybody else is looking for love online, we're talking about those do's and don'ts. But first, we have to say a big thank you for helping this to make the show possible to WebRoom. 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All right, so do's and don'ts.
1: Sure.
0: Saw this at the Associated Press, so you know it's legitimate.
1: There's you ripped this off?
0: Well, no, I'm telling you, this is from the story that I read. Because I thought it was kind of comical. Do, ask AI for profile feedback.
1: Okay, yeah.
0: Captain Obvious.
1: And not rewriting it, but saying, hey, you may not want to say that you're a serial killer.
0: Leave that for the third date.
1: Exactly. That's way farther in the relationship.
0: Brainstorm first date ideas.
1: Okay.
0: Okay.
1: All right.
0: Okay.
1: This was written by AI, okay. Just so you know.
0: Okay, now the don'ts.
1: Okay. Okay.
0: Don't let AI write your messages. When you show up on the date, you need to be you, not the AI bot.
1: I'm trying to think. I think I did ask AI to answer But I did it more for fun. I didn't, that I needed the help.
0: Don't let AI edit to the photos.
1: No, but that's happening.
0: Okay.
1: Every single person has edited for, or they're at that very flattering angle.
0: Yes, and then AI is a people pleaser, so it's going to say that you're right every single time.
1: Mm.
0: Mm. So what's the worst thing you've ever done on a date?
1: On a date? Well, I went on a second date, and I could tell halfway through the date that she was way more into me than I was her. And
0: because you're so incredibly good looking.
1: No, that's come on. And I was not. One of the main reasons why in my entire life, I love doing puzzle rooms. You know what a puzzle room
0: yes.
1: is, right?
0: Mm-hmm.
1: I love doing them. I never lost in my life. And I took her on a second date to a puzzle room, and I didn't want to take over and be overbearing. She couldn't do anything, and we were going to lose. And I was so mad.
0: You're like, just let me get in here for just a sec.
1: And we were in the parking lot. I could tell she wanted to have some sort of goodbye, and I fist pounded her and walked away.
0: Oh,
1: yeah. That's probably the worst thing I ever did on a date.
0: Okay. Mine? You want to hear mine?
1: Mm-hmm.
0: Okay. I was dating this guy. He was worth a lot of money.
1: Okay.
0: Okay. And I was going to break up with him because I was starting to date Barry.
1: Oh, okay.
0: So we went to Houston's, and we were sitting there, and I was explaining to him. I said, listen, I met somebody else, not really into you anymore, and, you know, I'm really going to...
1: You did all this in person?
0: Yes.
1: All right. That's very kind.
0: And I said, and, you know, so I'm going to be, you know, because I want to date Barry. And he said, he goes, what is the problem? And I said, what do you mean? He said, look at me. He goes, I do not have a problem. I do not have a problem with that. And he said, here's what we can do is that I will continue to live on the west wing of my home. You could move in on the east wing of the home. And you can continue to date Barry. And if we get married, that's going to be fine with me too. And I looked at him and I was like, this is why I remember saying to him, this is why you and I are so not compatible. You have like no emotions.
1: He just wanted you to be his partner sometimes. Like, what was his plan?
0: Yeah.
1: A throuple? Were you going to be in a throuple?
0: No, he just said I could just do my own thing over there.
1: What does he gain?
0: Me.
1: Oh, but you're with Barry.
0: But I could be with him too, he said.
1: All right.
0: And so I said, you know what? I said, I have to go to the bathroom.
1: And you ditched him?
0: Yeah.
1: Nice.
0: I mean, what was I going to do? Go back and go, all right, so let's look at it.
1: How big is the east wing?
0: Yeah, just saying.
1: Does it come with a car?
0: an expense account? Just
1: right.
0: Wondering. And because after all, that was before I became the digital goddess.
1: Kim Commando. Would put on her dating profile.
0: I would, absolutely, 1,000%. And you just tapped into the biggest, the best, the award-winning show about all things digital. And joining me is Andrew Babinski, our co-host. And you can find us everywhere. Right, Andrew? Wherever you get your podcasts, radio stations over 420 from coast to coast.
1: YouTube.
0: We love that.
1: YouTube.com/Kim Commando. Go ahead and subscribe. We appreciate it.
0: So there's a story that is trending right now. Her name is Kat Bond in Roanoke, Virginia. She was walking her two kids home from the park, and she found a housewarming gift on her front yard. A Flock Raven audio pole.
1: What now?
0: A Flock Raven audio pole. It was
1: a boom mic?
0: On a pole, yeah. It was the public strip between her lawn and the street, a couple of ears from her front door. The Raven is a solar-powered mic that listens for gunfire.
1: Okay.
0: Records in short bursts. The AI decides if it's actually a gunshot. Pings police 60 seconds or less. Flock says it only wakes up for specific events. It also listens for human distress.
1: Okay.
0: Like screaming. And then once it trips, it can switch on nearby Flock plate reading cameras.
1: So this is like in company with the Flock cameras.
0: Exactly. And so she called the cops, and the cops were like, we don't know what it is.
1: They didn't know?
0: No.
1: It's a tool they're using, and they didn't even know what it was?
0: That's what I thought was so interesting.
1: But now you said it was on the public side, so they must have a deal with the city, and they're allowed to install them there.
0: And there's 75 of them. That's in Roanoke.
1: And right there's now. Nothing you can do about it.
0: No. But, you know, on the good news, I mean, on the plus side, this is great for law enforcement.
1: But she obviously feels like this is an invasion of her privacy. And when you're at home, you're not in public. You're in private. You have privacy. I would just get an audio recording of gunshots and just play it on a loop nonstop until they took that thing out in front of my yard.
0: Would you really?
1: Bang, bang, bang, bang, bang, bang, bang, bang, bang.
0: Yeah, it's kind of creepy when you think about it, because you know it's not just recording.
1: No, it only listens for gunshots and human distress and every conversation you're ever having.
0: Have you heard about the new app called Food Never Comes?
1: Mm-mm.
0: This is really crazy. So let's say, you know, you're hungry and you're stressed out. So you open a food delivery app and you're like, wow, you know, I would really like that Kung Pao chicken. Okay, you know, white meat only. No MSG.
1: I know what you're talking about now.
0: Yes. And so you go through the whole order process, even ordering like extra hot mustard.
1: Right.
0: And of course you want chopsticks. And then you close the app because you just had the feeling. You just got the dopamine.
1: Which I don't understand. Are people that gullible that they can trick themselves into thinking that they're ordering this food?
0: I thought that was so weird. I mean, the only time I order food online is when I'm hungry.
1: It's like one of those casino apps that's not for real money.
0: Yes.
1: Do people get the same excitement that they would if they were standing there in front of a real blackjack table?
0: I guess.
1: I don't know.
0: I'm not sure.
1: But this would never work for me. I would never go, oh, I really want, you know, an In-N-Out burger. Go on there, pretend to order it, and be satisfied.
0: Yes, that's it. Okay. I really want the burger. Okay.
1: They're going to come out one of this for couples when it has to do with sex.
0: Yeah, for sure.
1: Just go on the app a couple clicks later. You'll be satisfied.
0: They don't need to do anything.
1: Don't worry about it, Roger.
0: Roger. All right. So Honda and Kia, they have new technology that they hope to put into every car. Have you heard about this?
1: Mm-hmm.
0: It's the PlasmaCare UVC system. It's far ultraviolet light that kills bacteria and viruses inside the car.
1: Well, remember during COVID, they were selling those boxes, those UV boxes that you're supposed to put your phone in?
0: Yeah, nobody ever did.
1: I remember, though, I went to Fry's like 2 years after COVID was over, and they had a pyramid of these things for sale for like 99 cents. They just needed to get rid of them.
0: It was called the phone soap.
1: Is that what it was?
0: I think one of them, that's what it was called.
1: But does it actually work?
0: Well, the thing that reason why I bring it up is I think it would be really interesting is that, you know, it says that it zaps 99% of pneumonia bacteria in 30 seconds. That would be really cool if this was in a rideshare vehicle.
1: Okay, yeah. But I mean, a lot of people will use those cars for it.
0: Yeah. I mean, if you could actually put that tech in a rideshare, I think it would be something. Because then if you run it twice, it'll wipe out 199.8%.
1: That's how it works.
0: Of all the
1: That's
0: viruses.
1: That's definitely how it works.
0: That's science.
1: Math and science combined.
0: Yes. Stick with us for math and science tips. And also think about all the irreplaceable moments on your computer, your kids' photos, important records, years of work, and so many memories. 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Coming up, I'm going to tell you a new way that banks are fighting fraud and scams. And it's something that you are doing and you don't even know that you're doing it. And we have all great phone calls coming up here on the Kim Komando Show. 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

0: 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Let's take some phone calls, Andrew. And first up, we have Dina in Pittsburgh, Pennsylvania, who I understand you are, like me, a boater.
1: Well, I had a friend that had a boat. But I'll tell you, if every time I sign up for that newsletter, if I called you every time I use something that you used, I'd be on here every day. I abuse everywhere from backup to the shortcuts to using the SOS on my phone.
0: Awesome. Well, thank you for that. Could be like, oh, my God, Dina again.
1: I know, Dina again. Yes. Well, we had some friends, and this is why I love the newsletter. I read it every morning. It's part of my daily routine, and I use it. And we had some friends that took, there were six of us, five girls, a guy, and a dog. So they're really seven people because the dog thinks he's a people.
0: Of course.
1: And we were out on their newer pontoon boat. They had only used it twice, and we were up having a good old time. On the way back, it was a little miscalculations, and we ran out of gas.
0: Oh.
1: In the middle of a big river between Pennsylvania and New York somewhere. And so we're all sitting there trying to figure out what to do, and of course you go to try to call on your phones, and there's no service there. None. And we had five iPhones and one Android, which was me. And I remembered from your newsletter that there's an SOS. So everybody finding their SOS on their phone, and we all started calling. And it didn't go through. Till we found out, sometimes you have to stand up on the chair and put your arm in the air like victory to dial. So we all have our arms in the air waving, and we finally connected to some kind of emergency service, who called the fire department, and 2 hours later, these little 12-year-old firemen, I think there were 12, came and rescued us and pulled us into shore. We had a great time, but without that SOS, we would have been SOS.
0: Yeah. Emergency SOS uses satellite.
2: Okay.
0: So if there were there mountains around or hills?
1: There was a few mountains, yeah, lots of hills, yes.
0: Okay, so
1: and there was... Yeah.
0: So that's where, so your iPhone will actually say, move in a direction so I can try to find the satellite signal. And so, but like on your Android, you could press the side button 5 times, and that's where you configure the emergency SOS. And your iPhone, you're going to drag the emergency SOS slider. But it really is amazing. So you said, how long did it take for them to help you? 2 hours?
1: About 2 hours, we were sitting there after we connected to somebody. And they, you know, they were great on the phone. They made sure everybody was okay and the dog was okay. And, you know, but it was only about a 2-hour wait. But other than that, I don't know how because it was too far to swim.
0: Yeah,
1: we would
0: have
1: to wait for some other boaters.
0: Yeah, think about if you didn't have the SOS, what would you have done? Okay, all right, everybody pull out an oar.
2: Yeah, I saw the movie Castaway. I know what you've done. You become best friends with a volleyball.
1: Right. Well, now he does carry an extra can of gas on that boat all
0: Thank
1: the
0: you.
1: Time now.
0: So, thank you.
1: And we all know where the SOS is. It's kind of like our signal now.
0: Now, is there you don't have an emergency radio on board, like to call it like Channel 16?
1: I guess they don't. They might now.
0: That's a good gift.
1: I will write that down along with all the other notes I wrote down while on hold.
0: That is a good gift. I have one in my boat, and it's a universal radio, and you just put it on. But on Channel 16, if you need any help, that's the Coast Guard. You just say, here we are. Now, the downside is you have to listen to everybody else who needs help.
2: They're not important. Can Kim get her own channel? Channel 16B, please?
0: K, 16K, please.
2: I'm sorry.
0: That's what it would be. Well, Dina, thank you so much for your kind words about the newsletter. Boy, if that's not a good reason for you to get the newsletter, we saved a life right there.
2: Seriously,
0: And a dog. That's right. 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
0: Because then you have to actually have your phone.
2: Right, to type it out and then that person
0: exactly.
2: can read it.
0: But I was really impressed about how quickly it does. So if you haven't tried this lately, live translation is built inside messages, FaceTime, and one-to-one phone calls, and also in conversations. And then there's the Translate app that you want to use, Google Translate. Just know that there's a lot of different options right now.
2: Yeah, absolutely.
0: Rob in Austin, Texas. Hello there, Rob.
14: Hello, Kim. Thank you for letting me visit with you. My wife's going to be so excited. She's been a loyal listener for many years, and she likes it when I have enough sense to ask for help.
0: Except for directions. You still have that issue.
14: That's correct. We've got... The problem is we've got a bunch of stuff, and I need to make some inventories, some of it for insurance, some of it just to be able to get the history of, well, this furniture came from here. And I can do that with either a Word table or Excel. My headache is getting a picture attached to it without having to go through 15 steps of taking it, downloading it to the computer, been trying to find it. And
0: now, what kind of stuff are you doing inventory of?
14: Well, we've got a lot of art.
0: Okay.
14: And we have some furniture. I've got a lot of old coins. Just a wide variety of things.
0: Okay. Here's how I would do it. I would put ChatGPT on my phone, the app.
14: Okay.
0: And then I would put it into voice mode. And I would say, I'm going to show you different things in my home. I want you to put together a report of everything that I'm showing you, and give me estimated values. And then also in the fields, like you want where it's located in your house, because then you can say this is in the living room on the north wall or whatever. Notes about the photo, notes about whatever that painting is or whatever that piece of art is. And so you could do this like real time as you're walking around. The other thing that you could do is you could just take pictures of everything and then load all those pictures into, say, like a folder on a Google Drive. And then you can have ChatGPT, you tell ChatGPT, like, access this Google Drive, look at all these photos, and then come up with a list of everything that, you know, where it's located, like, you know, anything that you want to know about whatever that item is.
2: Would you even be able to say anything that I would need to claim in an insurance
0: exactly.
2: claim?
0: 100%.
2: Yeah.
0: Good point. And then you could also say to ChatGPT, go look on what has sold on eBay, not the for sale listing, the sold listings, and then see if you can give me an estimated value of this. Or look anywhere on the internet. Because, like, right now I'm looking for, it's called, if anybody has one, I will pay you for this. It's a Kolobayer chair from Restoration Hardware that's 6 years old. I need one more.
2: Oh, to complete
0: wow.
2: your set?
0: Yes, I complete my set.
2: Uh-huh. And they don't make it anymore?
0: No. So every morning, ChatGPT goes out and combs like Facebook Marketplace, OfferUp, Etsy, eBay.
2: No luck yet?
0: No luck yet.
2: Have you ever used that feature on ChatGPT to successfully find something?
0: Not yet, but I have hope.
2: Okay.
0: I have hope. So that's one way that you can do this, Rob. The other one is that you can have an app. One's called Sortly. An app that you can use on your phone that would basically do the same thing. The insurance regulators have something called the NAIC app, and that's free. And Sortly, probably some monthly fee associated with that. But you would be really surprised about which we have this tip on the site about how to use AI to do a home inventory for insurance purposes, like you mentioned, Andrew, or just in case there's a fire or whatever it may be, that you know exactly what you have inside your house. So does that...
14: All of that is needed. And one of the things that I did, because like a lot of the artwork came from my mother-in-law or my sisters or something like that. So I'd be able to then go back in and amend to say...
0: Oh, for sure. Yeah, 100%.
14: Yeah, ChatGPT wouldn't know about, but,
0: yeah, but you could,
14: I want to know about.
0: But you
14: yeah.
0: could do like a field that say, you know, on the charts, they give me a field that says personal notes. And so that's where you put all that in.
14: Okay.
0: And so, but take a look. Go to commando.com and search for like home inventory. And then I think that app will come up with you.
2: And then you can tell ChatGPT any of the art from your mother-in-law decreased the value by 80%. So she doesn't think she gave anything worth anything.
14: Oh, no. I think my kids have put even higher value on.
0: So much for that idea there.
2: Sorry,
0: Andrew.
2: I tried.
0: Gosh, darn it. And see, and that's one of the great uses that a lot of people don't realize you can use with AI. You see this fabulous outfit I have on right now?
2: Right.
0: See this white shirt with the blue cashmere vest and the cargo pants and the sneakers? I didn't put this together. Chat did.
2: No, you're kidding.
0: I know.
2: This is the, I think, second show in a row ChatGPT has told you to wear blue on blue. It really likes you in blue.
0: It does like me on blue. Takes out, you know, picks up my eyes.
2: Yes, your blue eyes.
0: You know that glow that you see on people who just seem to radiate health? It's not just good lighting. It's what's happening inside their body. 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
0: Do you have any idea how much you're worth? Net worth?
2: Net value?
0: Yeah.
2: Sure. It's not that high. It's not all.

0: It will show your daily change, percentage change in news, maps out the tickers, and gives you the account numbers. You can set a morning briefing based on, and you'd automatically get a notification on changes. But, and yes, Google's getting everything.
1: Yeah, you're just telling them how much money you have, so then they can tell people that they sell advertising to, this guy's got a lot of money or this guy's got no money.
0: And then you also have AI telling you, like, what are the movers and shakers? Which may not be the best case. So, but what I like about it is that you can look at it and in one place you see everything.
1: But
0: so if you've got money in, like, you've got like a 401k in Fidelity, and
1: right,
0: you've got stock in E-Trade, and then you've got money in Morgan Stanley, you know.
1: You're volunteering way too much personal financial information with this. That's
0: it's a
1: why
0: lot.
1: They put it together.
0: They were just trying to be helpful.
1: Oh, I'm sorry. My apologies, Google. I should have not had any negative thoughts.
0: In case you want to check it out, it's at google.com/finance/beta, which is the testing version. 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Can't do it by feel? Walk away. 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

0: 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You know, we were just talking about putting personal information into an AI chatbot.
1: Right.
0: Okay. Or in that case, it was Google. But if you're ever putting like sensitive information inside of a chatbot, you want to use what's called temporary chat. Now, it's really simple. You can just click the button and it will say temporary chat.

0: or you can go in your settings and say this is all temporary. Now, the whole idea is that whatever you put in that temporary chat is not tied to the memory about you.
1: It's still recorded by the chatbot. It's just not going to be connected to you.
0: Exactly. Okay. So if you're going to be uploading, like, sensitive medical records, or you want to talk about relationships, which I saw a stat that said something like 70% of all people are going online talking about relationships.
1: With their chatbot?
0: Yeah. And do you ever do that?
1: No.
0: I don't either.
1: Lisa's got this thing, and she's just stealing my phone, and then she goes on.
0: Oh, I love this. I love she does this.
1: we had no kids for the beginning of this week, so she had tons of free time. And she just goes on there, and she tells ChatGPT of these awful things that I'm doing. And ChatGPT is spitting out this real advice to give her.
0: Give me one that she did this week.
1: That this week we went to a restaurant, and at the restaurant I spit in her face, broke up with her, and ran off to Mexico with the waitress. And she needs to know what since we live together, what she needs to do. And Chad is consoling her. And then I have to grab the phone back and say, that's all a lie. Don't believe anything she says. And she's sitting in the corner of the couch laughing.
0: You know, that's going to be on your record somewhere.
1: There's so much. ChatGPT thinks I'm a serial cheater.
0: Just wait to your Amazon recommendations list.
1: Exactly.
0: A suitcase for Mexico?
1: A book on how to cover up an affair. Oh, it's so annoying.
0: Maddie in Greenwich, Connecticut. Hi there, Maddie. Welcome aboard. Glad to have you with us today.
2: Hi, thank you for taking my call.
0: So what's going on?
2: So you are our family's go-to tech expert, so I knew that you were just the person to reach out to settle this debate. But I was shopping on Amazon and looking at the review photos for a new rug, and I stumbled upon a photo of a dog that looks exactly like our family's dog. And so we're curious, is this just a genuine coincidence, and is he not quite as unique as we thought he was, or is this potentially an AI advertisement?
0: So what kind of dog do you have?
2: So he's a rescue, which makes him one of a kind, and since his background is a mystery, there aren't many dogs that look exactly like him.
0: Mm-hmm. And so
2: he's a little terrier.
0: So which side are you leaning towards?
2: I'm not sure. At first, I wanted to think it's a coincidence, but the more I look at it, the more it looks like him, and then I get convinced that it could be AI.
1: Now, this was in the reviews, so that means that a user who bought the product, used the product, and then took a picture to post the review is the one that would have made the AI image?
2: I'm not sure.
1: Okay. But was the picture in the description of the product or in the review section?
0: In the reviews. Which section was it in?
2: In the review section.
0: Oh.
1: See, I would lean towards AI since it was there, because people get paid to do AI reviews. They get sent the product for free in exchange for a review. They need a picture. They probably don't even own a dog, and they found a picture of her dog and made an AI picture of it using the product.
0: What you can do is put that picture but you have to go to each one, like OpenAI/verify. And then that's where you can see if that picture was made by OpenAI. Or you can just upload that picture like that you have on Amazon, Maddie, and then a picture of your dog and say, are these two dogs the same?
2: Okay.
1: That's interesting.
2: I'll have to give it a try.
1: Does Verify work with a screenshot? Because that's most likely how you would get that
0: picture.
1: Yeah, you
0: can.
1: It would, okay.
0: Yeah, and then Google has the same tool. Gemini does, too.
1: Okay.
0: You can say, was this made with Gemini? Okay, of course it was made with Bing. You're out of luck. But then...
1: They're domain pictures.
0: That was awful.
1: I barely know how to start. Bing!
0: I'm sorry, Maddie, that you had to listen to that. Stop that.
1: Sorry.
0: Oh, he's so annoying. You know what? Can you try that? And, was that review a 5-star or a 3-star review?
2: Let me see. It was a 5-star review.
0: Oh, yeah. Now it's getting a little bit more that somebody stole a picture of your puppy.
2: Oh, no.
0: Yes. And you're not even getting paid for it.
1: No. But was it a picture of your dog in a scenario that you recognize, or did they just take your dog and add it to another scene?
2: it looks like it was taken and added to another scene.
0: Which is so easy to do.
1: Oh, absolutely.
0: Okay, I mean, that's just, you know, and that sounds like somebody, you know, it's probably, you know, a verified review that's fake.
1: I think, I don't know if I told you this story. It's kind of similar. This just reminds me. I was in line at Safeway, and at the end of the aisle, they have a bucket where they collect money. And it was like, can you help this little girl? She has ALS or something like that.
0: Oh, I remember this. Yeah.
1: I told you this story. And the guy behind me was standing there just dumbfounded. Or he was in front of me. And the woman's like, are you going to pay, sir? You know, go ahead and scan your card. And he's like, that's my daughter. The girl on the collection bin was, they stole from Facebook, and it was a picture of his daughter. Not only did she not have ALS, she was not sick.
0: That's terrible.
1: It was a total scam.
0: But I'll tell you, with that dog, that's a rough way to find out you have a doppelganger.
1: Thank goodness we got back to that joke. I'm so sorry for taking us in the opposite direction.
0: I was waiting for that. I'm like, just okay, whatever. I heard the story. Move on.
1: I got a great dog joke.
0: Detective Allen in Little Rock, Arkansas. Hello there, Detective.
3: Hi,
0: welcome.
3: How you doing, Kim?
0: Good. What's going on?
3: Not much. I heard of that young lady last Sunday talking about AI driver's licenses. There's websites out there that you can get on. They're not on the dark web. And you can order any driver's license federally approved from any state you want. They'll tell you how much they cost. I've worked some cases involving those and involving new car sales from dealerships.
0: So these are fake IDs that you can buy.
3: Yes.
0: And you know what? You sent me a note. I looked at. I don't want you to say the name of the website on the air, but I clicked that link, and boy, they look good.
3: Oh, they're good. There's two or three of those sites.
1: How is this?
3: Say they're not, and they're not on the dark web.
0: They're not.
1: How is this legally online? If I started a website, heroin.com, and I was like, hey, I'll deliver heroin right to your front door, they'd shut me down.
3: Well, because they're not in this country.
0: So it's hard to shut them down.
1: Ah, so if I'm going to sell heroin, I need to sell it from another country. Thank you for the tip.
0: Gosh. We're trying to do better with him. We are. We've been working with him. He is on a performance improvement plan, just the PIP plan.
1: How much are they?
0: They're like $110, right?
1: That's it?
0: Yeah. That's it. I mean, when we were in high school trying to get a fake ID, I think I paid $50 then.
1: Yeah, but it was $50, but your picture was just duct taped to the front of someone else's license.
0: There is that. So in your detective work, have you come across a case where it was like, wow, this was really bad? Somebody's using a fake ID?
3: Yes, I've worked new car sales over the internet where these driver's licenses were emailed or faxed to the car dealerships. Credit was approved, and out of the 10 dealerships, one car was actually shipped for $55,000.
1: Oh my gosh.
0: You know, I'll tell you, when you look at these IDs, it looks like a real, it does. I mean, I don't know what it looks like when you get it.
1: Right.
0: But I was looking online. You know, here in Arizona, we have that little hologram thing going on.
1: It's on there?
0: It's on there.
1: Shut them down.
0: I know. It's nuts. Hey, Detective, thanks for joining the show today. 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
5: Charlie Kirk's widow is set to attend her first Utah court hearing in the trial of the man accused of killing her husband. Erica Kirk will reportedly be joined by Charlie Kirk's parents for the week-long preliminary hearing where prosecutors will lay out their case against Tyler Robinson. The hearing begins on Monday. Robinson is accused of fatally shooting Kirk at Utah Valley University last September. He faces aggravated murder charges and a possible death penalty. President Trump spoke to Russian leader Vladimir Putin by phone ahead of the upcoming NATO summit. According to the Kremlin, Trump offered to help find a solution to the Ukraine war during the nearly 90-minute call on Saturday. The conversation comes as the president prepares to travel to Turkey to attend this week's NATO gathering. Ukrainian President Zelensky said he also spoke to Trump on the 4th of July. Writing on social media, the two had a very good conversation about Ukraine's future. New York City Mayor Zoran Mamdani is praising police officers after an incident in Brooklyn left a detective shot in the back. Lizzie Radabali reports.
6: An 18-year-old is in custody for the shooting in Crown Heights that injured NYPD Detective Robert Carroll.
7: Detective Carroll and so many others had been working 12-hour shifts, protecting New Yorkers on the 4th of July as we held complex events like Sail 250.
6: Carroll was shot in the upper back while wearing a bulletproof vest and has minor injuries. The gunman allegedly approached an unmarked police car holding a semi-automatic weapon and began firing at officers. Police have not identified the gunman or any charges being faced. In New York, I'm Lizzie Radabali.
5: Over 700 firefighters are battling a Colorado wildfire that has grown to nearly 87,000 acres and is only 6% contained. The Aspen Acres fire started last week in southern Colorado and has spread quickly, fanned by hot, dry winds. Over 10,000 people have been evacuated southwest of Pueblo, where the wildfire has consumed nearly 4,000 homes. The Aspen Acres fire is now one of the largest in Colorado history. I'm Rob Martier.
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10: Freedom. 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
11: The president of the NCAA is pushing back against prop betting at the collegiate level. During an interview with Face the Nation on CBS, Charlie Baker says he hopes to dramatically limit prop betting.
12: I think we're starting to win this discussion and this debate with the public, and I'm anxious to have a lot of the folks who are part of our community get deeply involved and organized on this one.
11: Baker, who served as governor of Massachusetts from 2015 until 2023, said student-athletes likely have people in their circle asking them to rig certain things for the sake of making a profit. Over 800,000 fireworks filled the skies over Washington, D.C. on the 4th of July. Jim Forbes has details.
13: The festivities were delayed due to a severe thunderstorm, forcing thousands to take cover, putting off fireworks until late at night. At the National Mall, President Trump gave a nearly hour-long speech that ended with a big fireworks display. Over 800,000 rockets were set off from 10 different sites around the city and may have set a world record for the largest ever fireworks display. It wasn't the only record set. Forecasters say Saturday was the hottest 4th of July ever in Washington, D.C., getting up to 102 degrees. I'm Jim Forbes.
11: NASA Administrator Jared Isaacman says the U.S. is in a space race with China. He joined Face the Nation on CBS and warned the Chinese program is moving at incredible speeds.
14: Chinese will land their Taikonauts on the moon. There's no question. The question is, will the United States return before them? And will we do so in a different way this time? Will we build the base, establish that enduring presence? I think the answer is yes.
11: He also argued for maintaining an American presence in space. Minions and Monsters led the box office over the 4th of July weekend. However, the seventh installment in the Despicable Me franchise fell short of projections. The animated film has earned $65.5 million since Wednesday, while aiming for $80 million. I'm Rob Martier.
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0: Jamie Markley, David Van Camp, Scott Robinson. Man, that's blasting.
1: I know.
0: I don't know what's going on with the level.
2: Oh, my God.
0: Woo, baby.
2: I put my headphones on. My head just exploded. I don't know what that was all about. Did somebody turn it up this weekend?
3: Yeah, I don't know. Maybe.
2: Are we doing double play weekends? We don't know about it. Music radio is jacked up on our frequency. Yeah.
0: We just got punked.
2: Maybe that was it.
0: That's the start to the week.
2: I don't
0: know. Happy 4th of July, a little bit early. It's going to be a fun week. Didn't start out fun.
2: Socialists will be fine.
0: Well, it didn't start out fun as far as the Supreme Court today.
2: Ooh.
0: Not every ruling, but there are a couple that certainly did not go Republicans' way.
3: Well, yeah.
2: The ballot one.
3: Yeah, they ruled 5-4 this morning that states can count ballots that arrive after Election Day, provided they are postmarked by Election Day. So I guess that's a little bit of salve on the wound. Not entirely unexpected from my vantage point that this ruling would come down this way, but, you know, still kind of disappointing just because it's like, okay, you have so many states that have this unfettered mail-in ballot.
0: Yep.
3: How hard is it to make sure you put it in the damn mail ahead of time?
0: I know. No, it's frustrating. And this is another case where you'll have the left still talking about this Supreme Court, renegade Supreme Court. We got to expand it because it's just a tool of Trump. Please. It was Roberts and Amy Coney Barrett that went with the liberal justices. This has happened a number of different times. It doesn't seem to get as much play as when something is ruled by the conservatives on the bench.
2: No. I think Trump should call for packing the court today.
3: Well, you know, liberals are making the argument it should represent the number of circuits in the federal judiciary. So, yeah, let's add what would that be? You put it up to 13. So let's add 4 more justices. How about that?
2: Why not? Let's do it.
0: Yeah. And most Americans hear the whole argument. They're like, we're still doing this. We're still talking about this.
2: Mm-hmm.
0: Okay, next. So there's a few other things going on. Let's get to Bill Maher and J.D. Vance.
3: Yeah. Well, Iran, you know, we started bombing them in retaliation for them attacking something going through the Strait of Hormuz, and on it goes. A shaky ceasefire now back in play.
0: What does ceasefire mean?
3: I have no idea.
0: I know we've been down this road before, but it is. It's a head-scratcher.
3: But, Vice President J.D. Vance, he was on Bill Maher's show on Friday night. They talked about Iran, of course, and Bill Maher asked about the nuclear program.
0: Mm-hmm.
4: But their program isn't destroyed. The nuclear program isn't destroyed. I mean, I don't know any of our objectives. And look, I said
5: What part is not destroyed?
4: Well, we didn't get in there. The whole thing was we have to get in there and see. Otherwise, we wouldn't be doing this.
5: Well, let me say,
4: we didn't.
5: First of all, so a nuclear program, and I'm hardly a nuclear scientist, I'm a lowly politician, but the thing that you have to destroy is their ability to enrich uranium, which has been destroyed. You have to destroy their ability. Well, because you need functioning centrifuges that can actually spin.
4: We got to get in there and we got to get the dust.
5: Okay,
4: and we didn't get in there, so how do we get the dust?
5: So that's actually a separate question. So there's the highly enriched stockpile, which, by the way, was allowed to accumulate over 20 years of previous administrations. That enriched stockpile is something that we want to get. But, Bill, if we never get it, and the president wants it, and we are going to get it, but if we never got it, it's buried deep underground, and they don't have the ability to turn it into a nuclear weapon. So the program is functionally destroyed. We're just talking about, can we set them back even further through these negotiations?
4: Okay.
0: That is a satisfactory answer.
2: I guess he didn't come back on it.
3: Well, I still kind of think, okay, well, what are we going to do moving forward?
0: That is a question.
3: You know, because it sort of seems like, okay, we're having negotiations here and there, and then Iran violates the ceasefire, and then maybe we hit back, maybe we don't,
0: mm-hmm.
3: and then it's like, okay, we're having negotiations again. And I understand these things take time. You've got the memorandum of understanding that's still, you know, going to be nearly 2 months in the making. Mm-hmm. So, you know, we got some time, I suppose. It was nice being able to fill up for under $3 a gallon. Where I am, so I mean, I'm happy about that.
0: But, yeah, well, with this
2: not
0: whole
2: where, not where we
0: with the whole thing, I just am not going to come to any hard like conclusion of how I feel about it until we get to like late December.
3: Yeah,
0: because I don't know what the next play is.
3: Right,
0: I don't know how much of this is for the midterms to get the gas prices down before you finish a job. It's either that or some of the things that the administration said they wanted to accomplish, they've 180'd on.
3: Mm-hmm.
0: So I got to believe there's more to it and that you're playing a longer game that we just don't know. I mean, that's where I'm at, And I'm just a regular jamoke trying to figure it out like anybody else.
2: It's me. I figure if we set them back 20 years, I'll be dead anyway. So,
3: so the bombs won't
0: That's kind of like
3: you.
0: It doesn't involve me. I don't care.
2: Or I'll be in
0: grandkids, who cares?
2: Some windowless room pleating sheets and drooling. I don't know.
0: Yeah. Yeah, so we'll see where that goes. Meanwhile, man, these races that are going on and where the Democratic Party is going, it seems like we knew it was happening. There was a Democratic Socialist takeover, and the far-left woke nuts, you know, certainly are influencing the party. And then all of a sudden, it's like it's already here.
3: Yeah.
0: It's like incremental, fast.
3: Oh, yeah.
0: And so we'll tackle some of that. And do you have a clip of what was going on in Texas?
3: Yeah, well, there was the state political convention, and there was the very unique defense of U.S. Senate candidate James Tallarico, that weird little Children of the Corn guy.
0: Yeah.
3: And the Texas Land Commissioner candidate for the Democrats, Ben Flores, got out there and said some odd things.
0: Yes, he did.
1: Next time they say that James is trans, we're all trans.
0: What?
1: When they say James is a gay, tofu-eating vegan, we're all gay, tofu-eating vegans.
3: Clip that one.
0: No kidding. What about Spartacus?
1: And when they say James is going to hell, we'll say we're all going to hell.
3: Okay.
0: All right. Hmm.
1: But jokes on them.
3: The joke's on them. You just gave the RNC a clip of you saying we're all gay tofu-eating vegans.
0: Correct. Yes. Quite a defense of James Tallarico.
2: Yeah.
0: And I don't think you guys watch maybe as much YouTube as I might, but the ad is constant. Tallarico, $5. Do you have $5 that you could give?
3: Yeah.
0: Have you seen it?
3: Yeah.
0: It's running all the time.
2: What do I get for that? Do I get a sticker, tote
0: bag? No.
2: What do I get?
0: No, but nothing? You get control of the Senate back to the Democrats fight against the billionaires, Scott. You ever heard that one before?
2: Yeah, a billion times.
0: Of course.
2: Yeah.
0: And I don't know if you happened to see over the weekend, Joe Biden, he was at the old Democratic convention in Maryland.
2: Stumbling and bumbling.
0: Wow.
2: Things have not gotten better in retirement.
3: Weird, huh?
0: I don't have to go through the whole speech, but there were just little parts where I couldn't figure it out. And David, you're the guy that has, you know, this weird talent for deciphering what Joe's trying to say.
3: Well, it's the Josetta Stone that I developed during my days as a nursing home volunteer.
0: Okay, so help with this one. I know it's something corruption, and then I'm not quite sure.
6: The corruption. The brazen, blatant corruption.
0: What was that?
3: Brazen and blatant corruption.
0: Brazen and blatant?
3: Yes.
2: That was blatant?
0: All right.
6: The brazen, blatant corruption.
2: Bling corruption.
0: Hmm.
2: Those big chains. Yeah.
0: Okay, and then it was something else, I forget.
6: Corruption on a scale never seen before in American history in any administration.
3: Corruption on a scale that's never been seen before in American history.
0: Okay, all right, so we got that one. You ready for your next challenge?
3: Sure.
0: Okay, I'm not quite sure here. It's something, I know he says get up, damn it, at the end.
6: It's nice, straightforward, and simple. It's time to get up, damn it!
0: What president, was that?
3: The president of the United States. Something. It's simple. I don't know what the lead up to that was.
0: Yeah, I'm not, it's.
6: It's nice, straightforward, and simple. It's time to get up, damn it!
0: Warren Simple. Is that what he said? Say again, David.
3: The president of the United States. Something. It's simple. All right. Words.
6: It's nice, straightforward, and simple. It's time to get up, damn it!
2: Warren Simple? Warren Simple?
0: Warren Simple kind of man?
2: Warren Simple? I don't know.
0: Can we put it into song? Skinnerd? Don't know about that one.
2: It was really strange, man.
0: Yeah, it was. And then it's something about young people. Is it bumbling around? I don't know what he was saying here.
6: The young people in this room, I know you're trying to make sense of all this bubbling and unfolding around you. I get it. I really do.
0: What?
3: Bubbling up, foaming around you?
2: I thought I was fooling around.
0: All right, let's do the whole clip again.
6: Young people in this room, I know you're trying to make sense of all this bubbling and unfolding around you.
3: Oh, bubbling and unfolding.
6: I really do.
0: Okay.
7: Bubbling and unfolding around. Yeah, okay.
0: What does that mean?
3: All this stuff that's swirling around you and you don't know what to do?
7: I guess.
0: All right. Bubbling and unfolding around
3: you. There is a serious lack of truant dashed under the pressure.
0: Okay. Sounds like a Smashing Pumpkin lyric from 1996, from Melancholy and the Infinite Sadness. Something like that. All right, I think we got all that. Then it was just, I think he wanted to say damn it, but didn't bring himself to do it.
6: So let's get up and fight back, God darn it.
3: All right, there you go.
0: All right. So he still has that anger thing where all of a sudden he does that.
7: He does the stand-up thing too, yeah.
3: Yeah.
0: Yeah. There was also, you know, his dad once said, Joey. There was a whole bit on that, too.
7: He did that again, the dad thing?
0: He did. What is that?
7: I don't know.
3: I have no idea what that is.
7: I think that's your computer.
0: I'm not doing anything. It's just it has a mind of its own.
3: That's the sound of the Josetta Stone breaking.
7: Yeah. Not me this time.
0: You know what? With the whole start with all the tech stuff at this...
7: Yes.
0: You know what I say?
7: What?
0: Good. Makes us stronger.
3: Makes us
0: overcome challenges.
7: Yeah.
0: I'm going Jocko on this
3: thing. There you go.
0: Okay.
7: Maybe that sound lets you know that there's a Joe Biden clip coming.
0: Oh, that's great. Well, it is Monday. That means Mashup Monday. Always look forward to it. I don't know what we have today.
3: Dude, this is... Bill McClintock has outdone himself for this one. Okay.
0: Wait a second. Did this just come out in the last week?
3: Yeah, it came out a couple days ago.
0: I did not listen to it on purpose, wondering if you were going to bring this in.
3: Okay, so it is... get your scorecards ready.
0: Okay.
3: Huey Lewis in the news, The Power of Love.
0: Yeah.
3: Versus the Tramps' Disco Inferno.
0: Yeah.
3: Versus the Commodores' Lady. Versus Jimi Hendrix' All Along the Watchtower. Versus Earth, Wind, and Fire, Serpentine Fire.
7: Ooh, yeah.
0: Roll it.

0: Jimi Hendrix. It's wild. Does McClintock take psychedelics? Because this seemed imagined somewhere else, man.
1: He hears things we can't hear.
2: He just picks a different, like, Sirius XM niche channel. Says, okay, yacht rock. Listens for 3 hours and says, these all work together.
0: It's like some sort of trip that you take that sometimes you're like, I'm not sure if that was good or bad, but it was certainly interesting, I'll tell you that.
1: Standing.
0: And it did work.
1: Yeah, it worked.
0: Oh, yeah. It fits together.
1: Yep.
0: Wow. Yeah, socialists have taken over the Democratic Party.
1: Oh, yeah.
0: The proof coming up and the five stories we're watching today in just a few.

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0: Martin, David Van Camp, Scott Robbins, and now, the five stories we're watching today.
1: All right, number five, the French public health officials showing more than 1,000 excess deaths since the heat wave started hitting last week. Because they don't want air conditioning. It's mind-boggling to me.
2: David, on Friday, I don't know if you heard it. We talked about it when you were out in the UK. They're arresting people for using their air conditioning.
1: Dude. Well, yeah.
2: And, I'm serious.
1: And officials in Paris are telling people to not get a hotel room to get air conditioning.
2: Why?
1: There's a crazy stat that I was looking at. When you look at excess heat deaths in Europe, Asia, Africa, the Americas, and Oceania, per capita, per 100,000 people per year by continent, Europe has the highest rate by 23.5. Asia comes in second at 4.5 deaths per 100,000. Africa at 4 per 100,000. The Americas at 2.5 per 100,000. Oceania at 2 per 100,000. It's a joke, and they're still like, we will not have air conditioning. It will make you sick. No, you're killing old people.
3: No kidding. There's somebody I know right now in Paris, and they've been getting Ubers and just riding around in them.
1: Yeah.
3: Because they have air conditioning.
2: Really?
3: Yeah.
1: Wow. Number four, on that note, Paris's deputy mayor for international relations says the U.S. bears a significant amount of responsibility for the deadly heat wave going on.
2: How?
3: What did we do?
1: It's because we're running our air conditioning, and it's making Europe hotter. Because of climate change.
3: Oh, my God.
2: Talk to China. Shut up.
1: My goodness. All right, number three. DHS Secretary Mark Wayne Mullen says that at the current rates, deportation numbers will surpass the 2025 numbers in the next 6 weeks or so. Number two, a federal grand jury is investigating alleged financial crimes by a guy named Neville Roy Singham. He is a China-based tech tycoon whose fortune has funded a sprawling network of socialist, communist, and Marxist organizations across the U.S. for the past decade. He's been pretty successful at it, too. And number one, the Supreme Court ruled 5-4 that states can count ballots that arrive after Election Day as long as they're postmarked by Election Day.
2: You know what would take care of that? The SAVE Act.
1: Well, yeah, but can't get it done. Got dog parades to plan.
2: I know.
3: It's so frustrating.
2: It is very frustrating.
3: Jeez.
2: So I saw some ticket prices for different things over the weekend. And we talk about this, and you sound like Old Man River. I can't believe the ticket prices of things these days. But it's not just us. It's like crazy when you're talking about $700 for a concert ticket or $300, you know, for a baseball game, World Cup, $800 or whatever. There's a name for it now. I don't know if you've seen it. Funflation.
1: Oh.
3: Funflation.
2: Funflation.
3: Okay.
2: Yes. It's anything that's fun is going to be more expensive.
1: Oh, yeah.
2: And it is. You're seeing it all over the place. This is the Markley, Van Camp, and Robin show.
3: Good thing I don't like to have fun.
2: You are opposed to fun. You will have fun occasionally, but I've noticed.
3: You say that to me all the time.
2: Why do you hate fun?
3: Why do you hate fun?
2: There's so many fun things that you just want no part of.
3: Yeah.
2: It's true.
3: I know.
2: Yes. They're saying bucket list experiences are carrying premium price tags. I don't know, man. Going to a concert doesn't seem like bucket list unless it's like this artist you've been dying to see forever. Yeah. Just everything does cost more.
1: Mm-hmm.
2: And it will remain that way as long as people keep paying to do it.
1: Yeah. Well, the concert tickets thing in particular, that's not even funflation. That's just called monopoly.
2: Wow.
3: It is. Yeah, it's crazy. It's nuts.
2: It's something, man. All right. Proof that the Democratic Party has been taken over by socialists. And what's your story? Straight ahead.

0: Dad, I passed. I got my license.
1: That's awesome, sweetheart.
2: Hey, I added her to our auto policy.
3: And?
2: It's going up $2,400 a year.
1: What?
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0: The Markley, Van Camp, and Robbins Show. Jamie Markley, David Van Camp, Scott Robbins. This is how I knew that the socialists have really taken over the Democratic Party. Because a guy like Senator Chris Murphy, he gets his talking points. He goes out on Meet the Depressed. And he just prattles them right off.
1: Mm-hmm.
0: And here we go. Because he was asked about, hey, what about the Democratic Socialists seemingly taking over the party here, sir?
2: I want us to be a big tent party, and I've been saying this for years. I think that it's actually a sign of a party that is alive and growing when there's a contest of ideas inside the party. So I'm not a Democratic Socialist, but I do believe that the Democratic Party has been historically way too timid in taking on corporate power. I think our party should have bigger ideas. I put one on the table last week, a $25 minimum wage, and I think we do have to have answers for the way in which corporations and billionaires are taking over and corrupting our politics.
0: Who had the most billionaires give to their causes?
1: Dude, yeah.
0: The Democrats.
1: Kamala Harris spent $1.5 billion on a 70-whatever-day campaign.
0: Mm-hmm. Big tent party was the talking point.
3: I mean, because three or four people said it. Yeah, same
0: point. More than that.
3: Yeah, I mean, everybody who went out said it.
0: Yes.
1: I'm just wondering what the overall reaction would be. Let's say that in a handful of primaries, people who describe themselves as national socialists, that would be Nazis, started winning Republican primaries. And, you know, you had different like Tim Scott goes out there and asked on Meet the Press, hey, what do you think about this rise of national socialists in the Republican Party? He says, hey, we got to be a big tent party. People would be screaming about it.
0: Of course.
1: And rightfully so. I mean, I'm not sitting here saying, yes, we need, you know, the Republican Party needs to recruit more national socialists. No.
0: No.
3: Can we get off the one-trick pony raising the minimum wage thing, too? Yeah.
0: No.
3: So yeah.
1: That's $25 an hour. Why not $100 an hour?
3: Why not? You know? While you're at it.
0: Well, yeah.
3: Why stop there, Chris? What are you afraid of?
0: Yeah. Yeah, and then, you know, as far as health care, it's going to be the litmus test for all these things. And one we've seen now is, what are your feelings on Gaza?
1: Oh, yeah.
0: And do you hate the Jews? Because if you love the Jews, we don't have room for you in this party, it doesn't seem.
3: You know, it's a tent gets very small then.
1: It's a big tent party for sure.
3: Yeah, Jews enter through the back. They got their own place to sit.
0: Well,
3: the tent.
0: And the proof for that?
3: Yeah.
0: Scott Wiener.
1: Dude. Okay. So, California state senator running for Congress now. He's the weirdo who wrote legislation making it legal to knowingly give someone AIDS. He also wants to keep gay sex offenders off of registries and supports, hey, you know, if you're 24 and you're having a relationship with a 14-year-old boy, you should not be put on a sex offender registry. Okay. Love is love.
0: Unreal with this dude.
1: I mean, just aggressively liberal and pro-LGBTQ pervert, whatever. He got run out of a Pride event because he's a Jew and doesn't hate Israel enough. Yeah. I mean, he's surrounded by a mob and chased out.
0: Yes. And the nuts yelling at him. I'm surprised you got all this edited.
1: I think I did.
0: No, okay, boy. Roll it.
4: You've been terrible on Gaza.
5: Everybody hates you.
4: You do not belong here anymore, Scott, and it breaks my heart. It breaks my heart. How could you do this to San Francisco?
0: Yes.
1: Yeah.
0: Nice job with the editing.
1: Thank you. Dude, and there, I mean, he's just looking like, all right, I'm looking for the exit. He's not going to engage and all that, which is
3: fear is in his eyes.
1: Yeah, it's probably the smart thing to do to not engage in that kind of situation, because these are unhinged lunatics. But these are the people that you've been courting your entire career, sir. So it's like, on a human level, I kind of feel bad for him, because I think, no, you shouldn't be run out of any event because you're a Jew or any religious persuasion. But you created this monster or helped do it.
0: Yes, and you would think that, okay, the guy is so crazy progressive on the alphabet mafia stuff, he would get maybe a pass on the other stuff. That one.
1: Nope.
3: Well, I read today where the Mamdani vote, while you thought it was a bunch of people voting for free stuff, wasn't necessarily true. They did vote for the free stuff, but the thing that drove them to the polls was Jew hatred.
0: Mm-hmm. Yes.
3: Which is incredible.
0: Yes, that's indoctrination, man. That's happened
3: what
0: over time.
3: What pushes him over the top is the Jew-hating vote.
0: Yes.
3: It's incredible to even think about.
0: Yes. What you think what happened October 7th, 2023?
3: Yeah.
0: Okay. And I was thinking about this earlier today. For Hamas, Hezbollah, anybody else, it pays to get one of those right where you could go into Israel and cause that kind of havoc and just, I mean, it's more than havoc. It was things that slaughter. We never thought we would see in our lifetime. Just horrific. And it's worked out for that side so well. And some people will say, well, Israel, they went back at it too hard. Did they?
1: No. No, to me,
0: that was part of the reason they knew on the world stage and world media it would all turn on Israel. And it has.
1: It's crazy.
3: Well, like, it is. If you don't punch the bully in the mouth, he's going to keep coming. So eventually you got to punch him in the mouth. And you got to punch him hard. And that's what happened here. And they can go ahead and paint this any way they want to. Is there a reason? Is there ever a reason to all of a sudden look at what the Jews are doing and maybe have a problem or conflict with it? I'm sure it's up for debate. We can talk about that.
0: Yeah, but this started way before that.
3: This one has not have done. I mean,
0: no.
3: Again, I mean, you can talk about Lebanon, and I know Trump's pissed that they're going into Lebanon.
0: Sure,
3: you know, and I understand that to a certain extent, but then again, I think they're tired of messing around with this crap.
0: Dude, the hunger
3: lobbing
0: strikes.
3: A few bombs here and there, you know.
0: At Columbia or wherever.
3: Yeah.
0: That were hilarious.
1: Yeah. Yes.
0: From these college students. Wasn't that spring 2024?
1: That was, yeah.
0: So that wasn't even a year into it.
3: Yeah.
0: I mean, it seems like this was the plan all along.
3: It's really something.
0: It really is.
3: Wow.
0: All right, it's that time. We do it a couple of times a day. Go around the table. It may not be the biggest story out there, but it caught your attention. David, today, what's your story?
1: Well, we keep hearing that it's horrible to end.

0: Right.
1: Tears of rage.
2: Yeah, that was Cory Booker actually saying he had tears of rage because Trump called Haiti a crap hole country.
0: Yes.
2: Well, back in 2018, after Trump said that, allegedly, Anderson Cooper, he was one of the several media figures to say, well, that was horrible, too. Haiti is already great, sir.
0: Okay. Roll it.
3: And I mean, Haiti is so, you know, yeah, it's the poorest country in the West, in the Western Hemisphere, but it's, you know, a country can be poor economically and rich in culture and rich in the strength of the people and rich in so many different ways. And Haiti is in that way among the richest of countries I've ever been to. I mean, the Haitian people are incredibly strong, carry themselves with such dignity, and for generations, you know, have...
4: Barbecue took it over, dude!
2: Yeah.
4: Are you kidding me?
3: Had governments which have not paid attention to them, which have stolen from them, and yet, whatever adversity they face it head on. And as I said, you know, when you meet them, they, you know, Haitians look you in the eye, they slap your hand hard when you shake it.
4: You're a media guy.
2: Yeah.
4: You go over there. What do you think?
2: Yeah. Well, I would say then, by Anderson Cooper's own definition, then there should be no problem. With them going to such a vibrant and culturally rich place like Haiti.
4: Of course, you'd want to go back home.
5: Definitely.
4: You would think.
5: So you can slap hands with people.
2: Yeah.
4: Like, was that serious or was that some sort of comedy bit from him?
0: That's what he does best.
2: That's when he was on Conan, because Conan O'Brien was about to make his trip to Haiti.
4: Oh, right.
2: The pilgrimage to Haiti, because...
4: That's right.
2: Haiti's already great. No, it's not.
4: See, he's still laughing at that.
5: Make Haiti great.
4: The giggles of Anderson
5: That's
4: Cooper.
5: That's great, yeah.
4: All right, Scotty, what do you got for your story?
5: A Mexican vigilante dubbed Batman is wanted by police for allegedly chasing down suspected motorbike thieves. They've been stealing the motorbikes.
4: Okay.
5: And this Batman guy's had enough.
4: Yeah.
5: So he's running them down. He's catching them. And when he does catch them, he tapes them to lampposts.
4: That's awesome.
5: And
4: That's
5: hilarious. And takes the stolen bike and sets it next to him and takes a pen and puts thief across their forehead.
4: Where is this happening?
5: It's in Mexico.
4: That's incredible.
5: It is incredible. Cops are after him.
4: Well, sure. Can't have vigilante justice.
5: Can't have vigilante justice. But it's funny watching these guys. I mean, it's like from the movies where they just wrap the tape around them 1,000 times.
4: Yes.
5: They can't move their arms or feet or anything. Man, and sometimes it puts mustaches on them and horns. It's hilarious.
4: But anyway, oh, my gosh.
5: So cops are looking for this guy. But, hey, you know what they did say? The bike thefts are down.
4: I bet they are.
5: Yeah. I don't know when he does his work and when he runs them down and catches them, but he's caught a few.
4: Wow.
5: To me, that's great punishment.
4: Yeah.
5: Yeah, time to a lamppost.
6: The civil authorities have issued a child abduction emergency for Cleveland, OK, Major, OK, Oklahoma, OK, and Pottawatomie, OK, beginning at 9:45 p.m. Sunday, July 5th, and ending at 3:45 a.m. Monday, July 6th. Endangered missing juvenile Davis PD.
2: A blockbuster superhero movie.
4: Summertime. Yes.
5: Yeah.
4: Well, and so DC, you know, I don't follow it this close, but I know it had been a major disappointment, like, through the years, right? Mm-hmm. But then with the reboot of Superman a year ago, they thought, okay, we're back on track now. Mm-hmm. And Supergirl was... in that. She was introduced there. So their hopes were heightened. And I don't know if this is one of those things, again, where people on the left are going to say, well, it's because the public's stupid and they don't want to see a woman in power.
5: Right.
4: I have no idea if the movie's good or not. By all reviews, it's not very good.
2: When even Variety is turning on a girl boss movie like this, it's not a good movie.
4: Yeah.
2: They said
4: it doesn't seem to be so.
2: Mess. It was just not, not watchable.
4: And you wonder how many times are they going to do this? How much money can you lose?
5: People stop throwing money at them, I guess.
4: I guess.
5: It's amazing to me you lose that much money.
4: Yeah.
5: That's supposed to be your big weekend, too.
4: Yep, and on it goes.
5: Oops.
4: All right. I know 4th of July is coming up, and you maybe want steak. You can't steal it shoving it in your pants.
5: No.

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0: right. The Markley Van Camp and Robin Show. Yeah, a lot of people talk about the weight loss injections, thinking, okay, summer's here. I'd like to lose some weight, some significant weight, but I don't want the needles. And I don't want any of the side effects that comes with, well, what the needles bring. So you got something for me that would work, but I don't have to do the needles or the side effects where I need depends?
1: No, come on.
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0: News update, David Van Camp.
1: Well, we made history over the weekend. So, of course, Iran was playing Egypt in the World Cup over the weekend. I think it was a 1-1 draw. It was Pride Night, by the way. Not a whole lot of rainbow flags in the audience, really, but there were a few.
0: Oh, yeah.
1: And also, the U.S. became the first nation to host a FIFA World Cup team and bomb that same team's country on the same day.
2: Wow.
1: We made
2: there
1: history.
2: How about that?
1: All
2: huh?
1: right.
0: Yeah. We weren't provoked, to be fair.
1: Well, yeah, and that's just a reminder. You know, the flyovers aren't just a cool thing to see at a ball game. You know, it's actually just a reminder of what we can do. If we have the will to do it.
2: Yeah, the flyover of that game, their jets just kept going.
0: Buddy of mine was in D.C. last week for part of the big fair kickoff there they had. And they had a big flyover.
2: Yeah.
0: He didn't know it was coming. He said, it scared the crap out of me.
2: Yeah.
0: Which I would imagine if you don't know that it's coming. Usually, you know, you're at a football game or something like that, you know, okay, this is going to happen right at the end of the national anthem. But if you don't know it's coming, yeah, that can happen. All right, we got to get the Nimrods. Here we go.
3: When the going gets tough.
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4: I love the poorly educated.
0: All right. Nimrod's the news. We go to Florida, where, of course, grocery prices are high. You know that. Meat prices, pretty high. But you can't excuse this. This guy went into a store, had his pants on, started stuffing meat into his pants. Oh. Talking brisket, pricey cuts of beef, and then it's caught on camera. You got to know cameras are everywhere.
1: Yeah.
0: And they had somebody actually in the local news talking about this.
6: Big pants. I think they're like made for stealing, you know? Yeah, it's blocked at the bottom so it doesn't go through. Came over here, looked around to see if anybody was looking, and he shoved it in his pants. Ended up going across the street to Publix. One of my employees was on break and saw all the rest of the stuff that he had.
7: Brisket, wine.
6: Called the cops and we got everything back. He ran off after we got the stuff back. By the time the cops got there, he was gone. But they have a good description. They have the video, and I'm sure he's on foot somewhere.
0: Oh yeah,
2: I feel sorry for the person who bought that steak when they put it back in the old cooler, though.
1: I know, like, well, you can mark it down, right?
2: You have to. Yeah,
1: this has been in a thief's pants, by the way.
2: Yeah.
0: Yeah. There you go. Well, it was like the other case from Florida last week. You missed it on Friday, David. Speaking of a bottle of wine with a woman.
2: Oh, gosh.
0: It was more than her pants where she hid that thing.
1: Oh, gosh.
2: I know.
0: And then you're like, okay, you're talking about one of the mini bottles, something like that. Oh, no.
2: No. Oh, no.
0: No. Full size.
2: Yeah.
1: She went and caused bad caverns on that, huh?
0: Oh, boy. And that's Nimrod's in the news.

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5: President Trump is preparing to attend the NATO summit in Turkey later this week. He's also speaking to several world leaders ahead of the trip. According to a Kremlin spokesperson, Trump offered to help find a solution to the Ukraine war during a nearly 90-minute phone call with Russian leader Vladimir Putin on Saturday. Ukrainian President Zelensky said he also spoke to Trump on the 4th of July, writing on a social media post, the two had a very good conversation about Ukraine's future. A star for the U.S. men's national team will play in the next match against Belgium. Apparently, it came after a call from the Oval Office. Reportedly, President Trump picked up the phone and called FIFA President Gianni Infantino to lobby on behalf of Fuller and Balogun. President Trump has called Infantino a great leader in sports and a friend. That friendship runs deep because Balogun will play following a red card during the second half of the United States' victory over Bosnia and Herzegovina, which led to his one-match suspension. The U.S. is now looking to move on to the World Cup quarterfinal round for the first time since 2002. A white nationalist group named the Patriot Front marched in D.C. on the 4th. Scott Carr is in Washington.
6: The so-called Patriot Front was founded in the aftermath of the Unite the Right rally held in Charlottesville, Virginia in 2017. And videos show the group showing up in numbers on the streets of Washington, D.C. on the 4th. Videos show dozens of members all wearing the same clothing, blue shirts, khaki pants, and white masks covering all their faces. In online posts, many condemn the group's demonstration as promoting division on a day meant to celebrate a milestone for the Republic of the United States. I'm Scott Carr in Washington.
5: A manhunt is underway for suspects after 8 people, including several children, were shot last night in Brooklyn's Coney Island. NYPD Commissioner Jessica Tisch says a preliminary investigation indicates a man wearing all black fired multiple rounds into the courtyard where a family was having a barbecue. The victims include 4 adults and 4 children. I'm Rob Martier.
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5: Interior Secretary Doug Burgum is reiterating President Trump's claim that the Lincoln Memorial Reflecting Pool has been vandalized. Appearing on CNN's State of the Union, Burgum states there is evidence that supports their claim.
10: There was vandalism. There was box cutters. There have been 7 arrests. There was people literally trying to destroy part of a monument.
5: The alleged vandalism has drawn the ire of President Trump, who was behind the estimated $16 million renovation project. The president has said some of the water in the pool will be drained to conduct repairs. A small seaplane carrying 8 passengers crashed into the East River this afternoon. It happened just after 12 p.m. when the plane landed in the water and partially capsized. All those aboard the plane were rescued, and the FDNY adds there were no serious injuries. It comes less than a month after another seaplane had to be rescued from the East River after getting hit by a wave during takeoff. An event so special, you'll be able to smell it a half mile away, is about to happen in San Marino. Tammy Trujillo explains.
11: 2 rare corpse flowers are getting ready to bloom at the Huntington in the next few weeks. One of the plants is named Adora. It last bloomed in 2024. The other is making its public debut. You can help give it a name through the Huntington Library's Instagram account. The endangered species is native to the rainforests of Indonesia and can grow more than 12 feet tall, sometimes as much as 6 inches in a day. The flowers give off a stench like rotting flesh to attract pollinators like carrion beetles and flies. Fans of the corpse flowers are keeping close watch because once they bloom, each flower only lasts 24 to 48 hours. I'm Tammy Trujillo.
5: Minions and Monsters led the box office over the 4th of July weekend, but the 7th installment in the Despicable Me franchise fell short of projections. The animated family-friendly film has earned $65.5 million since Wednesday, while aiming for $80 million over the 5-day period. Toy Story 5 brought in $31 million to finish second in its third weekend. I'm Rob Martier.
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23: 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Jamie Markley, David Van Camp, Scott Robbins. Okay, I think we're going to be talking about the Democratic Socialists for a while, because this is something.
24: Well, they're doing a pretty good job of finding deep blue districts with vulnerable incumbents and, jamming their preferred candidate through. They've done it again in Denver. Milot Kiros is another foreign-born communist who has won a Democrat congressional primary. She unseated a 15-term Democrat in Colorado yesterday. That representative has been in Congress longer than this communist has been alive, and she will likely win the November general election as things go. And here's part of her victory speech last night.
25: Okay. I'm about the same age that my dad was when he came to this country. Betting on the promise, he chose Denver to be our home because he knew that this city would welcome us. And that same city just voted to send a 29-year-old recovering lawyer, barista, immigrant, Democratic Socialist to Congress!
23: Oh my gosh.
24: I don't know
23: that whole sound effect.
26: I hate that sound.
23: I know.
26: Golly. And that stupid horn, they blow at all the soccer matches and hockey games, too.
0: So your dad came to this country for the promise of America, and you want to destroy it.
24: Yes.
0: Got it. Came here because it's the greatest country in the history of the world. And for all the reasons that it's great, you want to tear it down.
24: Yes.
0: Okay.
1: Rocky Mountain Socialist.
0: That doesn't really have a ring to it.
1: No, it doesn't. I'm working on it. I'm not quite there yet. We've got to throw that into a machine and see what comes up.
0: Yeah, might just take a little more effort on that one.
1: Well, you know, it was top of the mind.
0: I know.
1: You know, I didn't have time to noodle it.
0: Yeah. Man, oh, man. Well, I've got like 8 thoughts at once, so I'll just give, you know, random things as it's our 250th birthday. And different people have talked about all the things that America has led in. Invention, yeah. Cures for diseases, individual liberty. It's been the world's greatest economic engine. All these people from around the world have tried to come here, built on this American dream, only to have, you know, in like 2 generations, maybe, be indoctrinated and want to flip it upside down. And not perfect. Of course, there was slavery. You got to be reminded of that all the time, of course. We understand it. But we also abolished slavery. And I mean, before a lot of other countries ever did. But you get no credit for that. And then there's the technology, all of the leadership there that, you know, people seem to enjoy. Not to mention World War II.
1: Dude, not to mention...
0: Talking about real fascism.
1: Yes.
24: Yeah.
0: Like, not the pretend kind that you just label somebody with that you don't agree with. Like, the real kind.
24: Yes.
1: I mean, you could go down the list of things that were created in this country to make life easier.
0: Oh, yeah.
1: The automobile. The
0: yes.
1: Light bulb.
0: The moon landing.
1: Yeah.
0: Mm-hmm. That never happened. It was in a studio in Los Angeles.
24: Right.
0: Okay.
24: Sure.
1: Yeah.
24: Whatever.
1: It was AI before we knew what it was.
0: Well, before it went completely woke, it was higher education dominance.
24: Yes.
0: Dominance in a ton of different fields. Energy innovation. Wow. Global aid. We're the most giving country in the world,
24: yeah.
0: And have been for a long, long time.
1: And I will say this because I think this person's birthday should be a national holiday, and William Carrier. Freaking air conditioning.
24: Dude, you know what's interesting about that,
1: yeah.
24: with air conditioning? It's hard to even imagine how many lives in America have been saved.
1: You're absolutely
24: because
1: right.
24: Because of that. And also, yeah. There is pretty solid evidence that, you know, it actually helps drive down violent crime, especially murders. Because people aren't, like, hanging outside all the time.
1: Yeah. Hotter than a match head and
24: yeah.
1: Ready to kill somebody.
24: Yeah.
0: Yeah. No, it's something to watch that many young people, like, be captured by this stuff.
1: It truly is. Yeah.
0: Well, the Democratic Party is allowing it to happen.
24: Oh, yeah.
0: We're a Big Ten party.
1: Well, and now they're worried about it.
0: Oh, they're scared
1: to death. I mean, you created Frankenstein.
24: Mm-hmm.
1: Deal with it.
0: But that is what happens so many times. You'll have one group co-opt another to get where they want to go.
1: Mm-hmm.
0: And because you have something else going on, too, and we can get into this later. And that is the Islamists that are using the far left to advance their cause.
24: Yeah.
0: Once they get to a certain level, do you think they're not going to eat them alive?
24: That's the thing. Everybody thinks, or there are so many people who just feel like nothing's ever going to turn on them. There
0: right.
24: are a whole lot of marriages of convenience going on right now on the left side of the aisle. And at some point, one faction is going to win, and it's going to be ugly.
0: Oh, buddy.
24: Getting to that point.
0: Oh, yeah. You have the communists and the Islamists. They can coexist for a while,
24: mm-hmm.
0: but not forever.
24: Yep.
0: So, yeah, more on that a little bit later. J.B. Pritzker, governor of Illinois, is pretty certain that Trump is suffering from dementia.
24: Yeah. Well,
1: the guy who told us Joe Biden was fine over and over and over
24: oh, yeah.
1: and over again.
0: Yeah.
1: Sit down, you tub of lard.
24: Yeah, he was asked about Trump's warning to America the other day about the rise of communists working their way through the Democrat Party.
0: Mm-hmm.
2: Like, the man is continually suffering from dementia. I don't think he really understands what he's saying. The truth is that, I mean, this is a man who's threatened to jail the mayor of Chicago, the governor of Illinois. He regularly threatens to go after people and indeed has used the Department of Justice to go after people. So,
0: you know, if you break the law.
2: You know, he just, I think he has these concepts in his head and he blurts them out without really thinking. And the truth is that these are folks, like I said, who are talking about, listen, it is going to be hard to deliver on some things when you're saying I'm going to offer free, I don't know, people want to ban rent, for example. And I'd love it if we could offer some people, you know, free rent that don't have free rent now. But there is also the practical reality of we've got to pay the bills and make sure that we're balancing budgets and so on.
24: The idea of any lawmaker in the state of Illinois talking about we got to pay our bills
26: right.
24: is a riot.
26: Joke.
24: Man.
26: Yeah. It's a joke.
0: Yeah, no kidding.
26: And him talking about dementia and Trump again after running cover for Sleepy for 4 years.
0: Oh, yeah.
26: Is just remarkable. Lack of self-awareness is incredible with that guy.
0: It's something, man. You know what? This is an anniversary, too. Because as I was, you know, getting some different audio together, sometimes out of curiosity, on the same date, I'll look back different years. What were we talking about, say, 3 years ago at this time? Just out of my own curiosity.
26: Mm-hmm.
0: And I look back a couple of years ago, and it was after the debate in 24.
26: Oh, yes. Yeah.
0: And I listened to a couple of clips of Biden because J.B. Pritzker did say, oh, no, he's fit. He's a man.
26: Great.
0: You know, energy.
26: No problem.
0: Just great.
26: Yeah.
0: Man, oh, man, when he was talking about, like, abortion and then to illegals murdering citizens, that whole thing, do you remember this? Do you want to hear it again?
26: I do.
0: Yeah. Okay, roll it.
3: The fact is that the vast majority of constitutional scholars supported Roe when it was decided. Supported Roe. And that's this idea that they're all against it is just ridiculous. And this is the guy who says the state should be able to have it. We're in a state where in 6 weeks, you don't even know whether you're pregnant or not, but you cannot see a doctor and have him decide on what your circumstances are when you need help. The idea that states are able to do this is a little like saying we're going to turn civil rights back to the states, let each state have a different rule. Look, there's so many young women who have been, including a young woman who just was murdered, and he went to the funeral. The idea that she was murdered by an immigrant coming in, they talk about that. But here's the deal: there's a lot of young women who are being raped by their in-laws, by their spouses, brothers and sisters, by
0: what brothers and sisters? What the hell was that?
26: Boy,
0: I forgot about that one.
26: I did too.
24: I did too.
26: Man, talk about not aging well either. Whoa.
0: But JB told us, trust me on this.
26: Yeah.
0: I'm around this guy.
26: Yeah.
0: The energy.
26: I
0: can't keep up with him.
26: No.
0: Well, can't keep up with his train of thought because I don't know what the heck he's saying.
26: Everybody has a bad night.
0: Yeah. Right.
26: Yeah.
0: Of course. Yeah,
26: spin machine on that one.
0: All right,
26: you did good, Joe. You answered all the questions.
0: Yes, like a kindergartner.
26: Yes.
0: So there's some people upset with the Supreme Court saying, "Yeah, dongs and girls sports. It doesn't belong. States can make their law."
24: Yes. Yep.
0: And this is what racist.
24: Apparently so, yeah.
0: How can it be racist?
24: This is an endurance athlete named Chris Mosier. She's a woman who thinks she's a man, and she's competed against dudes, including at an Olympic qualifier. And again, going the opposite direction is very rare, and zero people have a problem with it.
0: Mm-hmm.
24: I don't know about zero, but you know that's not what we're really talking about. We're talking about high school and college-age guys who suddenly decide they're going to compete against the women.
0: Oh,
24: and having an unfair physical advantage. But she is really mad that the Supreme Court said that states could ban dudes from playing in girls' sports.
0: Okay, I'm trying to make sense of this.
4: It's heartbreaking for me to see this work be undone, vote by vote, by these politicians who are not out to actually impact women's sports. We know that's not right.
6: That's right.
19: Yeah.
4: They don't give a shit about women or women's sports. That is not it, right? Because banning
0: it's more than just the sports.
24: Yeah.
0: It's their spaces.
24: Yeah.
0: This is so stupid.
6: Over and transgender women and girls does not create more possibilities or equity for all women and girls. In fact, it is the opposite, right? We know that when you ban trans women and girls, you create a heightened scrutiny on all women and girls, particularly black women and girls, brown women and girls, girls from the global south. We need to keep calling that out.
0: Higher scrutiny? How?
26: Well, I don't even know what that any of that meant.
24: What she's drawing on is sort of a warped view of some of the complaints that have been leveled against Olympic athletes, particularly from Africa, because there are intersex or biologically male females who wind up sort of, it's like a wink and a nod, passing the test, like that boxer that was controversial. Or that the Olympic runner who said, just my testicles don't make me less of a woman. higher scrutiny, more meaning, you know, higher scrutiny of the organizations from third world countries that look the other way when it comes to the rules because they want to cheat.
0: Right. And that's racist.
26: I don't know. Everything is racist.
0: Again, it's to the point where if it's someone of color, and whether they break the law or lie, and to hold accountable, by holding accountable, now you're called racist.
24: Yes.
0: That's insanity.
24: Of course it is.
0: And that's when it doesn't mean anything anymore.
26: So that was a woman pretending to be a man then?
24: Yes.
26: What we just heard. Okay.
0: Yeah. Oh my God.
26: Man, that's... Oof.
0: Yeah. Eesh. They're not going to give up. I think a lot of us thought maybe once this stuff starts coming down, it's like, okay, give up the fight. Reality is set in. No. They're in there. And David, you have the story now that the UK has the, quote, gayest parliament of all time?
24: Yes.
0: And very proud.
24: Yes.
26: Who knew? Okay.
0: Well, I guess we'll find out.
26: Yeah.
0: And we have the five stories we're watching today coming right up.

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0: The Markley Van Camp and Robbins Show. Jamie Markley, David Van Camp, Scott Robbins, and now the five stories we're watching today.
1: All right, number five, starting today, eligible seniors can get GLP-1s, the fat shot drug, for $50 a month for weight loss alone under a new pilot program that expands access to weight loss drugs for older Americans. Number four, per Gallup.
0: What Trump has to say about that. I have an idea what he'd have to say.
2: Who?
0: Trump.
2: Oh, Trump.
0: Yeah.
3: And he takes the fat shot. I said, it's not working.
0: It's one of the greatest all time.
1: Number four.
2: Fat shot. Ask for it by name.
1: Yes. Depressing stat from Gallup. 2026 marks the first time on record that Democrats are more likely to say they have little to no pride in being an American than they are to say that they're proud to be an American. 36% say they have little to no pride. 27% say they're very or extremely proud to be an American. That's grim, dude.
0: Well, if you're watching PMS Now, CNN, any of those, and that's where you're getting your information, yeah, you'd be pretty depressed.
1: Number three, Melat Kyros is another foreign-born communist who has won a Democrat congressional primary. She unseated a 15-term Democrat in Colorado yesterday, and she will likely win the November general election. Number two, Kamala Harris has had some meetings with Zoran Mamdani, another anti-Israel communist, as she gears up for another run for president. And number one, President Trump reportedly held multiple conversations on returning to all-out war with Iran if talks fail, though he really is trying to go the diplomatic route for now. Mm-hmm. Those are the top five stories that we are keeping an eye on today. 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
0: Okay. So you had this story. Something about the UK has the gayest parliament of all time, and it's a source of pride.
1: Mm-hmm. Well, that's, yeah, the UK Prime Minister, Keir Starmer, he went to a pride event and was, by the way, this was a good line, described by one of the people who organized the event as a lesbian fashion icon. He took it in stride, and that's a great joke. I mean, if you picture that guy, that's a really, really good joke.
0: Now, who had the joke? Was it lesbians that actually wrote the joke?
1: Yes.
0: That is hilarious.
1: That's a good joke. Yeah.
0: I agree. I love that.
1: Well, he also dropped a new line.
0: Okay.
4: I'm really proud that we've got the gayest parliament. I don't think just of all time, anywhere in the world, I don't think there's any parliament that is gayer than this one. That is fantastic.
1: It's just...
0: That's not AI. That's Keir Starmer.
1: That's Keir Starmer, yes.
0: Well, and he's done. How long does he have left?
1: Well, he's basically waiting for the politics and the political dust to settle before he leaves. He wants a clear picture. Yeah, I think that guy is... It's just interesting when you think about it, like, from across the pond, when he says, yeah, we have the gayest parliament ever. It just makes, you know, the eighth grade me laugh quite a bit.
0: Oh, yeah.
1: About that. Sort of like when he calls himself a gooner, and apparently gooner is a term for Arsenal soccer fans, but it means something very, very different in the United States.
2: Yeah.
0: Yeah. There'll be some memes on that one. This is the Markley, Van Camp, and Robbins Show.
2: Man, I'm a gooner.
0: But what is the biggest story of the day, David?
1: The biggest story of the day, I guess it's that the march of communism rolls along in the Democrat Party, and they don't seem able to, push
2: Jeez,
1: back against
2: it. Out of the
1: it.
2: Bottle, baby. It's
1: it
2: out
1: really
2: of the bottle.
1: Is.
2: Yep.
0: Oh, yeah. Just I'm also waiting to see what happens with this couple that climbed the Empire State Building. The spire.
2: Yeah, they went clear up the thing.
0: Yes. And then they had a sign out there that said, when the power of love beats the love of power, the world knows peace.
1: Oh, my gosh.
2: Okay.
0: And it looks like he proposed, but
2: That's
0: they got their heads covered.
2: Yeah,
0: they have their heads covered.
2: Yeah.
0: So wait to see what happens with that, too. Oh, yeah. Oh, and the CIA. This is a crazy story we'll get to coming up.

0: Dad, I passed. I got my license.
1: That's awesome, sweetheart.
2: Hey, I added her to our auto policy.
3: And?
2: It's going up $2,400 a year.
1: What?
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0: The Markley Van Camp and Robin Show. Jamie Markley, David Van Camp, Scott Robbins. Do you want me to attempt this?
1: Yes, I do.
0: Explain this.
1: I don't know, that's up to you.
0: Okay, so as we prepare for the show every day, you're trying to look at all these different stories, and sometimes you go down rabbit holes because your curiosity is peaking and you keep reading about something. Well, yesterday there was a House Oversight Committee hearing on the MK Ultra program. Are you familiar with that at all?
2: Yeah,
1: I am not.
2: Mind control, CIA stuff, yeah.
1: Oh, God.
0: Oh, yeah. The stuff that was going on, allegedly, like in the 50s. Mm-hmm. Okay. A covert, illegal human experimentation program run by the CIA from 1953 to 1973. Okay. And then there were big hearings about this years ago in the 70s. And so you got this guy, Tom O'Neill. He's an investigative journalist, author of Chaos, Charles Manson, the CIA, and the Secret History of the 60s. That book, David?
2: I did. It's a mind trip of a book. And I'll tell you that the reason this guy gets some credibility from me is because even in that book, he never really comes to a conclusion because he can never really find the end point. He's just finding all of these different weird connections about, like, Charles Manson and people who were working in Haight-Ashbury, who were actually working for the government, experimenting with LSD on unsuspecting hippies, essentially. And there are just all of these different connections that he can't really figure out sort of an end point. He even leaves it pretty open at the end of the book. But it is fascinating. It's a rabbit hole of a book, but it's interesting.
0: How long's that book been out? Any idea?
2: Not sure. I want to say like 2016.
0: Okay. I wonder if some of this stuff that he's uncovered since lead more of the clues. Because I didn't read that book.
2: 2019. Yeah.
0: 2019. Okay. So as he's testifying, and he brings up the Manson thing, and he said, you know, it was one thing he couldn't shake. How had Charles Manson, a barely literate ex-con, acquired the ability to persuade ordinary young people to murder complete strangers simply because he had told them to? And so the pursuit of that led him to Dr. Lewis West, known as Jolly. Because the middle name is Jollyon? Mm-hmm. Was one of the most influential psychiatrists in America. And in 1977, he was one of seven academic researchers named in a front-page New York Times story alleging the CIA had used American universities, hospitals, prisons, as secret laboratories for these experiments involving LSD. And these were on people that didn't know it was happening.
2: Yeah.
0: Totally unwitting.
2: Well,
0: it could have been happening to you, Scott. You wouldn't even know it.
1: No, I'm sure it has happened to me. Yes, we explain a lot.
2: Well, in that book, he talks about, like, the Haight-Ashbury stuff and how, like, they actually embedded people in clinics that were giving them different drugs. And one of the reasons why it went haywire is because they introduced speed in the population.
0: Wow. Well, and he's saying, you know, all these congressional hearings that happened that year, this guy West denied everything, and then his name was never brought up again. And he said, I'll spare you the long and tedious story of how my Manson reporting led me to West, except to say I eventually learned in 67, when Manson transformed into the cult leader we're familiar with today, that he and his followers were receiving free medical care at that clinic you mentioned in San Francisco, where West had established a base of operations for a research project he was conducting nearby. He also learned that UCLA, West's last academic home, had inherited his papers following his death in 99. Is that in the book?
2: I don't recall that specific detail.
0: Okay. Said nearly 2 months and more than 200 boxes later, he found the proverbial needle in a haystack. Correspondence between West and Dr. Sidney Gottlieb, the architect of MK Ultra. And the letters began in 1953. And again, you can look this up at Real Clear Politics. You can listen to his opening statement yesterday. But basically, they were conducting experiments on unwitting human subjects, including military personnel, prisoners, and psychiatric patients at the base hospital. He then outlined the experiments themselves in six more pages that could have been, you know, written in some book, like crazy sci-fi sort of book. And so using LSD in combination with hypnosis, West proposed inducing confusion, amnesia, and specific mental disorders in people who would remember nothing of their interaction with him afterward. He could, they could change memories. They could take a memory you have and make it something different. It's wild. Yeesh. And I take it that's part of the book. Mm-hmm.
2: Yeah.
1: That would explain socialist Democrats.
0: Yes, and this correspondent between these two guys. And so as they've said, well, that whole, you know, sort of MK Ultra experiment was a failure. We really didn't get anything out of it. That is total BS. They got a lot out of it. They figured a lot out of it. And is that what basically the book had said?
2: Yeah.
1: Dang.
0: Yeah. So you know, you're watching, you know, the Bourne Identity and stuff like that. You're like, well, I understand that this was something that was based upon something somebody read somewhere. No, that, you could research that out.
1: I'm really surprised there hasn't been a movie made about this.
0: I think there are different movies with these concepts that are in them.
2: Well, I think, yeah, Netflix actually made his book into a movie.
1: Did they?
2: Yeah.
1: Missed that one.
2: Came
1: I
2: out
1: missed
2: that too. Year, or a year ago. Yeah.
0: Any good? What was it called? Do you remember?
2: Chaos.
0: Oh, man, I'll have to look that up.
1: I got to look that up, too, now. Now I'm really peaked.
0: Yeah, this is one of those things I was unfamiliar with until I just saw this dude's testimony this morning. I'm like, man, is that interesting. And this is one of those things where, as we're celebrating 250, we are the greatest country in the history of the world. Not without its flaws.
1: Mm-hmm. Well, no.
2: Well, I'm tired of even acknowledging that. It's like, what country doesn't have flaws?
0: Exactly. Exactly.
1: And you brought this story up, though, when you were talking about it. I think you were talking about Michelob Ultra.
2: Well, actually, that is related to the MK Ultra. No, I'm just kidding. Not really.
0: Well, yes. That's one of the ways you were captured early on.
1: I never planned. No. It happened.
0: Any sort of fear that happens, you think beer. And that's why you were in the tavern every afternoon.
1: It would explain a lot, wouldn't it?
0: It's that time. We do it a couple of times a day. Go around the table. It may not be the biggest story out there, but it caught your attention. David, what's your story here?
2: Jen Psaki on MS Now, you know, Biden's former press secretary. Well, she was kicking around the old ruling yesterday that the Supreme Court handed down that said that, yes,

0: this a slippery slope to a larger objective and goal? What should we be clear
1: of? The pro-transing of kids people need to retire the phrase slippery slope.
2: No
1: forever.
2: Kidding.
1: Forever. They don't get to use that anymore.
2: No, they've used the grease on a lot of things.
1: They sure have, man.
2: To then say, what's this a slippery slope to? A little projection there, maybe.
1: Yeah, it really is.
2: Unreal.
3: Golly.
2: All right, Scotty, what do you got for what's your story?
3: WNBA story. I have another one of those today.
2: Wow.
3: WNBA changes the rules to deny Caitlin Clark. For years, this true story, the WNBA named its top two all-star vote-getters as captains. Last week, once it was clear that Caitlin Clark would top the fan vote for the second straight year, the league scrapped the captains entirely
2: yes.
3: and replaced them with honorary GMs picked from retired players.
1: Come
2: yes.
1: on.
3: The fans spoke. They voted, but they said, no, no, no. We can't allow that to happen.
1: This,
3: so they're not. How long before she just says enough? How about a European player, whatever?
2: No, you can't do that.
3: I don't want to do this anymore.
1: I don't think she will. I think.
3: I don't think she will either. Because
1: I think when you're at that hyper competitive level, it becomes fuel. That kind of stuff.
2: Yeah. I mean, listen, man. I'm way over my skis here because I don't understand. You know, the physical body and injury and all of that. I'm just a regular jamoke that just watches different things. She's got back issues now, right?
3: Yep.
2: Okay. She is not the biggest girl out there on the floor.
3: Oh, no.
2: I mean, as a guard, like, there is a fear that she's going to get so badly hurt that she's going to be injured for, like, months at a time.
3: Yeah, if not
2: back, stuff like that.
3: Yeah.
2: You know, I think that's a fear of some people. I mean, and that's not say you can't give her a hard foul. A hard basketball foul is fine. I think, like other people have talked about. But some of that stuff is... It's pretty bad, man. It's pretty obvious,
3: getting
2: too.
3: Getting poked in the eye is not part of a hard foul.
2: No.
3: No, neither
2: that is dirty.
3: Your throat getting stepped on.
2: Yeah. For my story, this is really surprising to me. I happen to see this stat, that explicit music is on the decline.
3: Hmm. What else are they going to do? I mean, they've taken it to where you as far as you can go with it.
2: I know, but it seems like it's always increasing. But, and this was from Spotify... And the story is people don't seem as interested in songs with sexual lyrics or profanity. Only 13% of Spotify's top 50 songs this year are flagged as explicit compared to, get this, 74% in 2018.
3: Yeah.
2: So some people think it comes down to a couple of factors. One, people are listening to nostalgic radio-friendly songs more than ever.
3: Yeah.
2: I'm always blown away by my... Two of my kids. Well, all of them, really. All in their 20s. Like, even Flo from Pearl Jam. I'm like, where'd that come from?
3: Yeah.
2: But it's gone from, like, Alice in Chains to, you know, the different grunge artists, basically.
3: I even like the pop music stuff from that era. My granddaughter is in this. She saw the Michael Jackson movie. This whole Michael Jackson thing now.
2: Yeah, that should all be explicit.
3: Listen to... Well, none of it was.
2: It should be labeled that way.
3: Well, it wasn't.
2: He's a freak.
3: Well, he might have been, but I'm telling you, it's a whole other generation that's listening to these stuff again.
2: Yeah. Boy, I was really feeling positive about this with some of this music, and then you bring Michael Jackson in.
3: Well, I'm just telling you what... I'm just telling you what she, you know...
2: Yeah, and you gave her, like, the platinum record to put up on her wall.
3: Yeah, she wanted it, and I said, okay.
2: Oh, man, I don't know what's worse, giving her that or that Ouija board.
3: Please. Different granddaughter, by the way.
2: Oh, different
3: not
2: granddaughter.
3: The same one. Yeah.
2: The Ouija board of the different one.
3: Yeah.
1: Corrupted
3: did you
1: one.
3: Have,
1: you had to
2: did you ever get
1: other.
2: That Ouija board back after you're like,
3: was,
2: man, I should have did that?
3: It was disposed of.
2: Got it.
3: And it probably is going to resurrect itself again. I don't know.
2: Well, back to this story. That's part of it. That was reason
3: yeah.
2: one.
3: Yeah.
2: The second is just decreasing popularity of hip-hop and rap. That's in the story. I know some
3: really?
2: People say, well, that's racist.
3: I don't know about that, but oh well.
2: Dude, look at the top
3: by
2: 10
3: the
2: right now.
3: Okay.
2: There's like three country songs.
3: That's because country is the top 40, is the pop music now. It really is.
2: But country music is being played
3: yeah.
2: on pop radio.
3: No, I right. That's what I mean. Yeah, it's like weird. It's
2: yeah, by the late 2010s, rap accounted for more than 50% of Spotify's top 50. Sometimes even 75%. This year, only 25%. Alternative and country gaining more spots on the chart. Maybe there's hope for America yet.

0: Bring guitars back.
1: Yes. You like guitars now?
0: Love guitar. I've always loved guitars.
1: Okay. You were a pop guy.
0: Don't start on
1: synthesizers. Man. All right. Nimrod's with the news and a news update straight ahead.

0: Shh, here she comes.
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0: The Markley Van Camp Robin Show. Yeah, it sucks if you're waking up sweating in the middle of the night. I've had that happen many times. Yes. Not since Ghostbed.
1: Gross.
0: Well, Ghostbed, they have their cooling technology built right into every mattress. 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Then you're waking up all sweaty.
1: Gross.
0: David, you've called yourself quite the sweater, and it's all gone now.
1: It's gone. 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
0: News update, David Van Camp.
1: Well, a couple of people climbed up the big tower on the Empire State Building. They've come down. They've been taken into custody. There was a marriage proposal. They hung a flag that had some of the dumbest, most trite things written on it.
0: Mm-hmm.
1: Like, what is it, the power of love is the only thing that can defeat the love of power or some nonsense like that?
0: Yeah, then the love of power stops or something like that.
1: Yeah. That, I mean, dude, that's the kind of stuff Bono reads and says, tone it down a little bit, guys.
2: Right, yeah.
1: That's a little too over the top here.
0: But, yeah, they're taking away. It looked like he proposed, and she said, yeah, because he busted out a ring.
1: Well, yeah. When you're on top of the Empire State Building, there are implications if you say no.
2: Yeah, if she says no, what happens?
0: That is true.
2: A little pressure.
0: Well, there are a lot of different questions with this we'll have to get into later. Yeah. I guess for now we better get to Nimrod's. There we go.
3: When the going gets tough.
4: Damn it, this is too hard.
3: The dumb get dumber.
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4: I love the poorly educated.
0: All right. Nimrod's in the News. We go to Canada, in Ottawa, where, you have the city promoting something, you know, in public squares. Okay, whatever. Well, they're going to make signs. And if you're the sign maker, you got one job. Yeah. Not that hard. You just put the right... Yes. Well, now we have mistakenly announced the formation of pubic squares.
2: Oh, see. What? That happened?
0: You got to wonder.
2: Gatekeepers here.
0: Purple posters explaining the city's Uncommon Spaces initiative. They had a little spelling error. And now we're talking about pubic spaces. Now you've got to redo with a whole thing. Just part of it. And that's Nimrod's in the News.

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5: President Trump is preparing to attend the NATO summit in Turkey later this week. He's also speaking to several world leaders ahead of the trip. According to a Kremlin spokesperson, Trump offered to help find a solution to the Ukraine war during a nearly 90-minute phone call with Russian leader Vladimir Putin on Saturday. Ukrainian President Zelensky said he also spoke to Trump on the 4th of July, writing on a social media post, the two had a very good conversation about Ukraine's future. A star for the U.S. men's national team will play in the next match against Belgium. Apparently, it came after a call from the Oval Office. Reportedly, President Trump picked up the phone and called FIFA President Gianni Infantino to lobby on behalf of Falerin Balogun. President Trump has called Infantino a great leader in sports and a friend. That friendship runs deep because Balogun will play following a red card during the second half of the United States' victory over Bosnia and Herzegovina, which led to his one-match suspension. The U.S. is now looking to move on to the World Cup quarterfinal round for the first time since 2002. A white nationalist group named the Patriot Front marched in D.C. on the 4th. Scott Carr is in Washington.
6: The so-called Patriot Front was founded in the aftermath of the Unite the Right rally held in Charlottesville, Virginia in 2017. And videos show the group showing up in numbers on the streets of Washington, D.C. on the 4th. Videos show dozens of members all wearing the same clothing, blue shirts, khaki pants, and white masks covering all their faces. In online posts, many condemn the group's demonstration as promoting division on a day meant to celebrate a milestone for the Republic of the United States. I'm Scott Carr in Washington.
5: A manhunt is underway for suspects after 8 people, including several children, were shot last night in Brooklyn's Coney Island. NYPD Commissioner Jessica Tisch says a preliminary investigation indicates a man wearing all black fired multiple rounds into the courtyard where a family was having a barbecue. The victims include 4 adults and 4 children. I'm Rob Martier.
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5: Interior Secretary Doug Burgum is reiterating President Trump's claim that the Lincoln Memorial Reflecting Pool has been vandalized. Appearing on CNN's State of the Union, Burgum states there is evidence that supports their claim.
12: There was vandalism. There was box cutters. There have been 7 arrests. There was people literally trying to destroy part of a monument.
5: The alleged vandalism has drawn the ire of President Trump, who was behind the estimated $16 million renovation project. The president has said some of the water in the pool will be drained to conduct repairs. A small seaplane carrying 8 passengers crashed into the East River this afternoon. It happened just after 12 p.m. when the plane landed in the water and partially capsized. All those aboard the plane were rescued, and the FDNY adds there were no serious injuries. It comes less than a month after another seaplane had to be rescued from the East River after getting hit by a wave during takeoff. An event so special, you'll be able to smell it a half mile away, is about to happen in San Marino. Tammy Trujillo explains.
13: 2 rare corpse flowers are getting ready to bloom at the Huntington in the next few weeks. One of the plants is named Adora. It last bloomed in 2024. The other is making its public debut. You can help give it a name through the Huntington Library's Instagram account. The endangered species is native to the rainforests of Indonesia and can grow more than 12 feet tall, sometimes as much as 6 inches in a day. The flowers give off a stench like rotting flesh to attract pollinators like carrion beetles and flies. Fans of the corpse flowers are keeping close watch because once they bloom, each flower only lasts 24 to 48 hours. I'm Tammy Trujillo.
5: Minions and Monsters led the box office over the 4th of July weekend, but the 7th installment in the Despicable Me franchise fell short of projections. The animated family-friendly film has earned $65.5 million since Wednesday, while aiming for $80 million over the 5-day period. Toy Story 5 brought in $31 million to finish second in its third weekend. I'm Rob Martier.
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23: The Markley, Van Camp, and Robbins Show. Jamie Markley, David Van Camp, Scott Robbins, Thank you for being here. Supreme Court, big decisions. Some people are applauding, some very disappointed.
24: Yeah, well, the birthright citizenship thing, as expected, the Trump administration lost at the Supreme Court with that. They said that, yes, under the 14th Amendment, anybody born physically in the United States is automatically a citizen of the United States.
23: I thought the Supreme Court was just a tool of Trump.
24: Right? I mean, I'm just kind of surprised right now, right? But they, you know, they, I guess they still are. I'm not sure. The gripe that I've been seeing more and more of is, I can't believe this was 5-4, or depending on how you read it, 6-3. But
25: well, win's a win, man. I mean,
24: right?
25: Come on.
24: They're like, I can't believe it wasn't unanimous.
25: Yeah.
26: Unbelievable.
25: Well, I'm not surprised.
26: Okay.
25: If they're not bitching about something, they're not happy.
24: I am. So. I am laughing at all the people who say, yeah, the plain text of the 14th Amendment is very clear. Say the same people who say that shall not be infringed doesn't really mean that.
23: Right. Yeah. It's never consistent that way.
25: Interpretation of constitutional law.
23: Yes.
25: Yes.
23: But as far as dongs and girls sports?
24: Yep. That went down. Yes. That is that states can actually ban boys who identify as girls from participating in girls' sports. And so Peyton McNabb, she's a former North Carolina high school athlete who was injured by a dude playing in her sport. And she was on Fox News to talk about the ruling.
0: Okay.
1: You know, I'm just feeling so blessed. Of course, this is something that means a lot to me. It affected me personally. And, you know, there's a lot of eyes on this. Across the country, there's families, there's parents, and there's coaches and daughters who are watching this decision being made. And I'm just so thankful that they get to understand that they are protected and it's okay for their state to protect them, because I mean that's all it was. All that they were having to determine is if it was okay if states could protect their girls or if it was allowed.
0: Yeah,
24: pretty simple.
25: Nobody still, the blue states won't do it.
24: Well, no,
25: of course
0: no, and then there will be lawsuits. And again, this should be just a common sense thing.
25: Yeah, you would think.
0: Yes, I mean, this is one of those things you could say 10 years ago, could you envision this happening? Like, not that no. long ago.
24: Yeah.
25: No.
0: Where this would even be a fight.
25: No.
0: And you talked about people still out protesting it today.
24: Yeah, the whole thing. I mean, there was a movie about, what was he, a washed-up or a controversial NBA player who still wanted to play ball, and so he got kicked out of the NBA, and he winds up going and playing in the WNBA. The movie is called Juana Man. It's a real movie.
25: It is a real movie. Yeah.
24: They were making fun now of the concept.
0: Yes, of course.
25: They've been talking about this forever. I mean, would you rather have to go into the real world and get a real job after your basketball career fizzles out, or would you rather go in the WNBA?
0: Well, it would be... And don't you think it's a matter of time before someone does it?
25: Well, yeah.
0: This is like a 3-year project.
25: Yeah. Yes.
0: Like, all right, I'm going to punk the entire world here.
25: Yeah.
0: You know, and make secret recordings as it's happening, as you're identifying as a woman, and you go into the WNBA.
25: Yeah, and if they don't let me, well, we got problems.
0: Well, of course.
25: Because I am a woman.
0: Yeah. And that might be when the whole thing turned. Because there would be some women in the league going, okay, this isn't right.
25: Yeah. So many of them say they support this.
0: Oh, I know.
25: Because it hasn't happened to them.
0: Exactly.
25: Yeah, we'll see.
0: Yeah. The whole WNBA thing right now, with the Caitlin Clark controversy.
25: Oh, and
0: it's crazy.
25: What's her teammate's name?
0: Oh, Sophie Cunningham.
25: Sophie Cunningham.
0: With the whole pointing meme?
25: Yeah.
0: That is one of the funniest things I've ever
25: hilarious.
0: Seen.
25: Well, it's, I saw how it started. I hadn't seen the video until last night.
0: Yeah.
25: Where the woman on the other team is pointing at her.
0: Oh, yeah.
25: And then she starts pointing. Yep.
0: Oh, yeah.
24: Who doesn't appreciate
25: her head and points. Yeah.
24: Who doesn't appreciate a crap-talking smoke show, man?
0: Dude, that was the thing. And she's not afraid of a fight at all.
24: No.
0: I mean, that's what, you know, makes you want to watch that team.
24: Well,
0: I still don't do it, but I'll watch the clips for sure.
24: Well, right now, the number one and number two jersey sales are Sophie Cunningham and Caitlin Clark.
0: Yes.
24: Caitlin Clark's number one. I think
0: for the WNBA.
24: For the WNBA.
0: Did you see jersey sales overall?
24: Mm-mm.
0: Basketball. Steph Curry, number one. Number two, Caitlin Clark.
24: Wow.
0: Not number surprised. Three, LeBron.
24: That's why they hate her so much.
0: She's the reason they're making more money.
24: Yeah.
0: But yeah, she's out with a back injury. I don't know if you've seen like the whole montage of clips of her just getting beaten, kicked around.
24: Yeah.
0: It is pretty remarkable.
24: Oh, yeah. Even Christine Brennan, who's a liberal sports writer, was out there saying the league's got to do something to protect her because she got throat punched.
0: Yes.
24: I mean, what the hell?
0: I know, man. It's wild.
25: I saw one idiot we both know that was online talking about this being, if you are a Caitlin Clark fan, or if you understand what's been going on, and this is the stake you're claiming, then you're a racist.
24: Okay.
0: What do you mean?
25: You're a racist. If you all of a sudden don't feel Caitlin Clark's aggrieved by what's happening, and she's going to get hurt, and she's doing, and they're punishing her and all this stuff, then you are, in fact, the racist.
0: I don't even understand the argument.
25: No? It's a white girl, and the black girls are beating her up, so if you see it that way, then you're a racist.
0: Got it. So I would say this to that person. Let's say that most of the league was white, and this was a black girl.
25: Oh, I agree.
0: And the same thing was happening. Oh, my gosh!
25: Yeah. I don't even want to make a race issue out of it. It's somebody's getting the crap beat out of them every single night.
0: Sure.
25: And is, by the way, the golden goose of the WNBA.
0: Yes.
25: You dopes. What are you doing?
0: I know.
25: But you're a racist if you feel that way.
0: Okay. That's why racist doesn't mean anything to anybody anymore. Again, for most people in the country, they really don't care. The color of someone. I know the left always wants to make it that white people have a problem with something.
25: Mm-hmm.
0: Okay? To which, dude, that nut liberal Jennifer Welch.
25: Oh, boy.
24: Rock slide face, yeah.
0: That's what, yeah. I knew you had a name for her, yeah. David. Did you hear her take?
24: No.
25: I want that.
0: Just on, you will not believe her take as far as race and white people.
25: Oh, she's white.
0: She's white.
24: Yeah.
0: Yes. But whites cannot take black and brown excellence and good looks. Whites have a huge problem with it.
24: What?
0: Yes.
25: She said that?
0: Roll the clip. Here we go.
2: They don't want people to be able to fail forward the same way they do, because somewhere deep inside them, they know they're not the smartest people in the room. They know they don't have the best ideas in the room. How do we know this? Because they're borrowing ideas from Nazi Germany, a failed experiment that led to a Holocaust of millions of people.
24: What are we talking about
0: here? It's delusional. She goes on, you'll get it.
2: But they're trying it again because they're so inferior and they're so terrified that Zoran Mamdani or that Barack Obama isn't white, but they're smarter, they're better looking, they're more liked, and I could go on and on and on down the list. Black excellence or brown excellence exposes white mediocrity, and they can't stomach it.
0: Right. Wow. That's what it is.
24: Boy, that's some groveling right there.
0: Totally.
24: Oh, my gosh.
0: I don't know what that was all about, but it's her and her homely co-host.
24: Yeah.
0: All I could think was what they're trying to say, attractive black men, please cut us a break. I don't know. Please.
25: They're part of the minority group, Shovel Face.
24: That's one of the best jokes from that movie, Get Out. That came out, like, what was that, 10 years ago, 11 years ago, whatever?
0: Yeah.
24: It was a black guy meeting an all-white wealthy family, and the dad goes and sees the white or the black boyfriend and says, hey, you know, I would have voted for Obama a third time if I could have.
0: That's right, exactly.
24: She is the living embodiment of that joke.
0: Yes. Well said. No, that whole thing's delusional.
25: You can't actually believe that.
0: So all the white people that voted for Obama the first time, okay, but didn't the second time because all of a sudden he didn't do what he said he was going to do and he was totally full of BS. All of a sudden, those people became afraid of the black man?
24: Yes.
0: And his good looks? Good night. That's hysterical.
25: Man, that's hard to wrap your head around that whole conversation. Whatever I just heard right there, yeah.
0: I thought so, man.
25: Man, that is a sick person.
0: Very much so.
25: That is just so delusional.
0: Yeah. And again, what did you call her again, David?
24: Rockslide face.
0: Rock yes. Slide. I will maintain that if she was really a gracious, sweet person, you would say she's attractive enough. I really would.
25: Yeah.
0: But because the heart is so dark, yeah. It is like 10 miles of gravel road.
25: It is.
0: Ugh.
24: No end in sight.
0: No kidding.
25: Can't get off the road. You just keep driving it.
0: Like, potholes.
25: God, it's everywhere.
24: Like you're trying to run up the down escalator, you know? Terrible.
25: He'd get beat back every time.
0: So, do you have an update on Wiener?
24: California.
25: This is great, too, yeah.
24: California State Senator Scott Wiener, he got run out of a trans march because even though he is a left-wing lunatic, apparently he doesn't sufficiently hate Israel, according to the activists. So it's very it's very odd. And so he went on Morning Joe to kind of grovel a little bit.
0: Really?
24: Yeah.
0: Oh, I missed this. Roll it.
3: Yeah, I mean, I've been I'm Jewish, and Israel is home to half of all Jews. on the planet, and it matters to Jews globally. And the Israeli government is an abomination. And I've been very clear that I believe the Israeli government has committed genocide in Gaza, and that do not support U.S. funding for the Israeli military. I'm not going to support U.S. funding for the destruction of Palestinian communities. And I support trans people. So, you know, I think I try to take a pro-human approach.
25: Mm-hmm. You stand for nothing.
24: Hey, it doesn't matter. They hate you, right, dude.
0: Oh, yeah.
25: Even though you had your leather codpiece on, it doesn't matter.
24: He was at the Kink Festival, and he had the leather straps on and all that stuff. Yeah.
4: Yeah.
0: Well, I guess he went on and groveled. He did what he was supposed to do. Is that it? What worked?
6: Wiener did stand up and take the beat.
24: He is. Say, based on some of the photos from that that particular parade, I mean, he is good at getting on his knees.
0: Well, so. I guess, yeah. I'm just thinking of those classic Bill O'Reilly clips from back in the day.
6: Wiener will be beaten down to size.
0: That was about a different Wiener. That was about Anthony.
24: Carlos Danger, yeah.
0: Yes, that's right.
25: What is with any dude last named Wiener is so weird.
0: Oh. Isn't that just... It's like decided ahead of time, isn't it?
6: The Wiener situation has exploded.
0: I know. Okay, enough. That's probably enough. He was.
25: Andres are endless.
0: I know. It just goes on and on. That was Bill for like weeks going, man.
6: Give us some inside stuff on this Wiener dude.
0: All right. Yeah, we get it. Okay. Bill Maher took some criticism for having J.D. Vance on his show. He responds. And the five stories we're watching today coming right up.

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0: The Markley Van Camp and Robbins Show. Jamie Markley, David Van Camp, Scott Robbins, and the five stories we're watching today.
1: One, two, three, four, five.
2: All right, we got number five here. U.S.-Iran diplomacy in Doha going on. Qatar is mediating over $6 billion in frozen Iranian funds, while Tehran insists that any interim deal must be implemented before final talks begin. So they're not sending direct representatives to come talk to the United States. Here we go again. Number four, shipping traffic, meanwhile, through the Strait of Hormuz is rebounding after the weekend's attacks, easing some of the most immediate pressures on the waterway. Number three, the UAE, meanwhile, is moving aggressively outside of OPEC, the big global oil cartel. They left. June oil exports hit a record 3.7 million barrels per day from the UAE. They're also planning another pipeline that can circumvent the Strait of Hormuz entirely.
3: Smart.
2: Number two, the Supreme Court has ruled that states can, in fact, ban boys from playing in girls' sports. Technically, it was 6-3, but the liberals agreed in part, dissented in part, basically. And I've been summing it up all day this way. Their arguments were, the majority is right, but I don't like it. I don't want reality to be this way. And then Clarence Thomas is like, yeah, no matter how you identify, a boy's a boy and a girl's a girl. Tough. Life sucks sometimes.
3: Yep.
2: Number one, the Supreme Court has ruled that the children of illegal aliens and foreign nationals born in the U.S. count as American citizens. The birthright citizenship landmark ruling today. Not going the Trumpster's way.
3: Yeah,
2: too bad. Those are the top five stories that we are watching today. 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
3: There was a story out of the New York Post talking about different people complaining that, well, there's not enough patriotic merchandise for our 250th birthday. Like, people thought you really would see it all over the place, and they're just not seeing it because they're seeing a lot of World Cup stuff, but not stuff for the 250th birthday.
4: I've seen a lot of stuff.
3: Okay.
4: Yeah.
3: Would you say it was the same as it was in 1976 for the 200th?
4: I don't know if I was paying much attention in 1976.
3: Talked about it before. It was everywhere.
4: I'm sure it was, yeah.
3: But yeah, people are saying there were special products, decorations, collectibles, even school supplies. It was everywhere. You couldn't escape it. And yeah, you see the 250 some places, but not like it was,
4: right,
3: you know, before. So
2: we live in a time when half the country finds the American flag problematic.
3: It's so sad, man.
2: It is sad. And I think it's sad for the people who feel that way, too, because, you know, whether it's people canceling performances at the nation's capital because they're afraid of backlash and all of that, protesting the 250th birthday celebrations altogether, you have no idea how much power you have given Donald Trump in your own soul.
3: That's true.
2: And that's really sad to me.
3: Well, and then people are talking about, and we've got so many people now in the country visiting saying, this place is incredible, for a number of different reasons.
4: Right.
3: And it's not just because Costco has so much stuff. It's like cultural things, different freedoms that people have that they just take for granted. This is the Markley, Van Camp, and Robbins Show. So, yeah, we'll get more into that later. And then there's different opinions out there on these Supreme Court decisions. Jonathan Turley weighing in. We can get to. But the biggest story of the day, I suppose, is this Supreme Court stuff.
2: Yeah, birthright citizenship is probably the biggest one, because now they have declared that the 14th Amendment guarantees the right of citizenship to anybody physically born in the United States.
4: Whether your parents are citizens
2: legally,
4: or not.
2: Whether they're citizens, whether they're legal permanent, doesn't matter. As long as you were born here, that's what matters.
3: Yeah. And I haven't heard it yet, but I saw some people critical of what Ketanji Brown, you saw her, said about that. I don't know if you heard that clip or not.
4: I haven't heard
5: Ketanji
4: it.
5: Ketanji Brown, well, you saw her.
3: Well, we can get to that coming up. And around to What's Your Story, just a few.

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0: The Markley, Van Camp, and Robin Show. I'm Jamie Markley, the Gen Xer. The Millennial, David Van Camp, and the Sexy Boomer. That's Scott Robbins. Mm-hmm. Okay, birthright citizenship. Supreme Court says, yep. Yeah, it's allowed.
1: Yes.
0: Who do you want to hear first? Jonathan Turley reaction or Donji Brown? You saw her back in April arguing for it.
1: Well, I think we can go to the old law professor.
2: I like Turley a lot, yeah.
0: All right. Here's Jonathan Turley's reaction. Bon Fox.
3: A roaring decision in favor of birthright citizenship as contained within the 14th Amendment. That is despite the countervailing evidence of some of the drafters of that amendment that they did not want this to be something that would cover birthright citizenship. Now, having said that, there are very good arguments on both sides here, good faith arguments. And I'm just reading through the Roberts decision today, but it is a very comprehensive and good faith argument. What is left here is a decision for the country as to whether it wants to examine a constitutional amendment. Some countries that have had birthright citizenship got rid of it because many of us believe it's an incredibly ill-considered policy.
0: Yeah, because it wasn't what it was originally designed for.
2: Right.
0: How different countries or people are using it. To just get into the country, have the kid, and then, boy, you're in from there on out.
1: Well, I think once you know, Republicans in Congress have wrapped up their latest dog parade, mm-hmm. one of the things that maybe they could look at is a way to legally crack down on these birth tourism sites. Like people who actually run essentially birthing hospitals right. in Guam, yeah. California, Florida, for people from all over the world to come in, and while they're here, maybe they take a month-long vacation, and then they give birth, and then their kid is a U.S. citizen. There's got to be a way to knock that down.
0: Oh, yeah.
1: To say, no, you can't run that kind of operation.
0: Yeah, because I don't blame the people trying to do it.
1: Nope.
0: Because that's what the law is.
2: Mm-hmm. Now, your kid has to come out speaking English.
0: So this is getting shared a lot. This was back in April. Ketanji Brown, you saw her arguing for it. And I'll just play it. Roll it.
4: I was thinking about this, and I think there are various sources that say this, that you can have, you obviously have permanent allegiance based on being born in whatever country you're from. That's what everybody recognizes. But you also have local allegiance when you are on the soil of this other sovereign. And I was thinking, you know, I'm a U.S. citizen and visiting Japan. And what it means is that, you know, if I steal someone's wallet in Japan, the Japanese authorities can arrest me and prosecute me. It's allegiance meaning can they control you as a matter of law. I can also rely on them if my wallet is stolen to, you know, under Japanese law, go and prosecute the person who has stolen it. So mm-hmm. there's this relationship based on, even though I'm a temporary traveler, I'm just on vacation in Japan, I'm still locally owing allegiance in that.
0: Okay, got it, Scott?
2: Well, that was a Kamala Harris storytelling graduate right there. Holy cow.
1: When the hypothetical involves theft, Ketanji, why did the subject of the hypothetical have to be a black person? Seems
0: that's
1: pretty
0: a
1: racist
0: question.
1: To me.
0: Yeah, put you on that.
2: All right, gosh, long and winding road.
0: Yeah. Well, and then Mays on X as a flashback to 1993 with Dianne Feinstein. And honestly, I wasn't really following politics in 1993, so I've never even seen her look like this before. I'm guessing she's going to speak coherently because this was about birthright citizenship back in the day. Everybody up for this?
1: Sure.
0: Here we go.
5: Should you have a system where people can come to this country, even if they're well-to-do, get on Medicaid and give birth to a baby and then go back? The answer is no. And we know that Medicaid laws are being used and abused
0: what?
5: To do just this in the state of California. I'd like to see that stopped. About 13% of the California prison population, costing close to $300 million a year, are illegal aliens. I've had judges in Los Angeles and Orange County tell me one half of their criminal dockets are illegal aliens. Presently, a convicted illegal alien has the option of serving their sentence in California or being returned to their country of origin. I think that option ought to be removed.
0: Well, that's just hateful rhetoric. Obviously, MAGA before MAGA.
2: That is insanity when you hear Democrats saying that now.
0: Isn't it?
2: That just, yes.
0: I know.
2: It's remarkable.
0: Yes.
2: That's sane.
0: I know.
2: Man.
0: Yeah.
2: That's a very pragmatic, practical approach to the problem.
0: Yes, it is.
2: Can't have any of that now.
0: No.
1: Oh, no. I mean, now it's the state of California didn't just put a stop to it. They pressed the brake, or they pressed the pedal to the metal on this.
2: Yeah,
1: stuff.
2: It's accelerator. Yeah, it's wild when you hear that now.
0: Oh, I
2: coming
0: know.
2: Coming from the staunch Democrat.
0: I know. Well, wow. And it's you're talking now a party that's open borders, and it's staunch girl sports, and it's communism. It's
2: unreal.
0: It's wild. That's why we had that clip of Bill Maher talking to J.D. Vance saying, if this is where the party is, then my vote's in play and it's you or Rubio.
2: Yeah.
0: And then he got ripped for even having J.D. Vance on. And then I forget where he was at, but he was asked about it. Like, hey, what about that criticism? And then there's another question. Here's how he answered.
6: Did your view of J.D. Vance change at all after you did the interview with him?
7: Did what?
6: Your views and your opinion of J.D. Vance heading into the interview versus after.
7: Mine didn't, because I talk to these guys all the time. And when I say these guys, I mean politicians and Republicans. So I know they're always going to be like that. They're never like this. Oh, everyone says after the show, Marjorie Taylor Greene, I kind of liked her. And it's like, yeah, everybody's a monster till you talk to them. And, you know, are there things we're never going to agree on? Yeah. But, you know, a guy like that, I knew it. I knew that kind of guy. They're happy warriors. He hit him with, you know, three really, really hard-hitting things that say you can't keep doing that, and they answer it, they evade it, but they don't hold it against you. It doesn't turn hateful. That's who it is. Some people don't want that. They want, you know, they would never be happy unless J.D. Vance walked out and I punched him in the nose. That's the only thing that would satisfy certain people. I don't play that game. I like to actually talk to people.
0: Yeah. Well, he's out of the party. He's getting kicked out next.
1: Pretty much, yeah. Already is for a whole lot of people.
0: Yeah. Oh, yeah. Yeah, I know a guy. He was a huge Bill Maher guy until like 3 years ago. Bill Maher's lost his mind.
2: You can't deviate from the script, man. If you do, you're out.
0: I guess, man.
2: You're out.
0: It's crazy to me. All right, it's that time. Do it a couple of times a day. Go around the table. It may not be the biggest story out there, but it caught your attention and you want to bring it in. But David, what's your story here?
1: Well, speaking of Bill Maher, that was probably from him at the Kennedy Center, because he was awarded the Mark Twain Prize for American Humor.
0: Yeah.
1: At the Kennedy

0: It's not the name
1: pink
0: of the song.
1: Pink houses.
2: No. And how hard is it to research it if you're writing the piece?
3: Can you play Ain't That America?
4: No, but I can play Pink Houses.
0: And closed with the Deep Cut Authority song. That's not a deep cut. That charted. That was in the top 20.
2: That was a big hit.
4: Big hit.
2: Yeah. Gee whiz.
4: Can they put somebody who knows something about?
2: No, they won't do it.
4: I mean, it's really remarkable.
2: Because it's just the young clowns they bring in there. Yep, just write it.
4: The rocker.
2: Yes. Deep cut.
0: Johnny deep Allen. Cut authority song. Number 15 song is a deep cut.
2: Yeah. That stuff has driven me nuts, and you know it for years.
4: Yeah, I know, me
0: just
4: too.
0: Just thinking of the ZZ Top review that you bring up.
2: Oh, the one, Peoria, Illinois. Unbelievable. The one guy in the band without the beard.
4: Yeah.
2: Frank Beard.
4: Yeah, I know.
2: Frank Beard's beard in the spotlight. His beard? Are you serious? Remember that Kiss played a show. It was the Hot in the Shade tour. They had the big Sphinx thing.
4: Oh, yeah.
2: Of course they did, because it was like Spinal Tap.
4: It was Kiss, yeah.
2: Well, it was supposed to shoot sparks out of its eyes, which was a ripoff of Iron Maiden. But at that particular show, it had malfunctioned and didn't work. But the reviewer didn't really go to the show. I'm sure he was reading reviews of other shows where he talked about the sparks coming out of the Sphinx.
4: That show, the sparks came out of the
2: Sphinx? Oh, yes.
4: Oh, come on.
2: Yeah, I'm looking at the review, and I'm like, you didn't even go to the show.
4: Jeez.
2: Yeah, that stuff drives me crazy.
4: Holy cow.
2: All right, Scotty, what do you got for your story?
4: This is breaking news. It's kind of interesting. LeBron James told the Los Angeles Lakers he's not coming back. But he said he's not done playing.
2: He's going to a different team then.
4: The word has it that it's going to be he's going to be hooking up in San Francisco.
2: The Golden State.
4: With the Warriors. That's the word. Today. I was a little surprised by that when I saw that because I thought he was going to hang it up, but he's not. He still put out, 20.9 points a game last year, 7.2 assists, 6.1 rebounds.
2: I'm not a fan.
4: Played 60. I'm not a fan either.
2: What he's done on the floor is pretty remarkable.
4: Well, I agree.
2: It's crazy.
4: I 100% agree. And he's 41.
2: I know.
4: Doing this.
2: Yeah.
4: So he decided he was going to let him know that he wasn't coming back, didn't want to play for the Lakers anymore. So it's the end of that.
2: I don't know that the Lakers wanted him either.
4: Well, it frees up a bunch of money. They can do a bunch of stuff with it.
2: Yeah, well, people were saying they should cut bait with him anyway. So, yeah, that's interesting.
4: He's taking his talents to San Francisco.
2: It just seems to me like I'm going to go ahead and make this move before it's done to me. Mm-hmm. But who knows?
4: I mean, everybody's saying all the right things with the Lakers brass, how lucky we were to have him, but, you know, blah, blah, blah, blah, blah.
2: Yes.
4: But I would imagine there is a feeling of, good.
2: Yeah.
4: And the Warriors are going to be going, wait, what? Wait a minute.
2: Yeah. For my story, this was out of Chicago, because it seems like whether it's the governor of Illinois or the mayor of Chicago, Brandon Johnson, it's all like, everything's good here. We don't need any help when it comes to crime. Okay? Local story, roll it.
5: Three people are in custody after a local news crew was attacked near the Adler Planetarium. CBS reporter and photographer were approached by three men in a tow truck before a live report yesterday afternoon. CBS says a man got out while shouting racial slurs and ordering his dog to attack. Another man smashed their camera while a third broke their windshield. The men took off without harming the reporter or the photographer. 20 minutes later, police tracked the tow truck to Brighton Park, where witnesses say the men were pointing a gun at people on the street. The suspects were taken into custody after a brief chase and a crash. A high-powered rifle was confiscated from that truck.
2: Yeah, okay. And on it goes to good old Chicago.
4: Three men in the truck, you say?
0: We're just there to talk about some 4th of July sale, aquarium.
2: Oh, my goodness. Yeah, I guess I could have saved that one for Nimrods in the news, but I got something else. And a news update, just a few.

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1: Well, if you've thought about losing significant weight and you've heard about the shots, or you've seen people that have taken the shots and you saw the effects, you're like, I'd like that, but boy, I don't want needles. Or you don't like that. Or maybe you've heard about some of the side effects that can come with that. 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
3: Boy, Democrats are still not able to take a win at the Supreme Court. It's crazy. After the birthright citizenship ruling came down, Greg Kassar, he's the Democrat who missed lunch and called it a hunger strike. Remember that?
1: Oh, yeah.
3: They had the dramatic photos of him, like, pouring water on his head. He's got, like, the pulse oximeter, whatever it's called, on his on his finger.
2: Skipped lunch.
3: Here he is on Capitol Hill.
4: To protect the rights of all citizens. And the way we do that is reining in this hyper-partisan Supreme Court.
5: Yeah.
4: It's time to have a Supreme Court that is for the people and not just for their big donors.
3: All right. Donald Trump should today announce that he's nominating 4 new Supreme Court justices.
1: No kidding. Like, if you're still going to be saying that same crap after the last 2 days.
2: Yeah.
1: My goodness.
2: They got nothing. This is what they do.
1: It is true. They do it for a living. You're right.
2: Pride and true, you know?
1: You're right.
2: Yep.
1: The miss a meal hunger strike guy is still griping and moaning.
2: About
1: of course he is.
2: Yes.
1: Yeah, we got to get the Dimrods. Here we go.
6: When the going gets tough.
7: Damn it, this is too hard.
6: The dumb get dumber.
8: All right, Dan.
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7: I love the poorly educated.
1: All right. Nimrods the News, just north of Seattle. Fire investigators saying, yeah, there's evidence that a homeowner was actually smoking when 700 pounds of fireworks exploded. Gosh. The neighborhood in Greenbank.
2: God.
1: And you're talking destroying 2 homes, damaging a third, injuring 5 people, including 2 firefighters. Everybody's going to recover fine. They'll be okay. But yeah, it was crazy.
9: I believe it was a significant amount. Initial estimates were probably in the 700-pound range. I believe this individual was buying fireworks for an event that they were doing.
10: He had just had some pallets lifted, and he said he was got a deal on them, and then he stored them.
9: Estimation right now is some smoking materials were around the fireworks in question.
1: Oh, boy.
2: Would have been the 3rd largest display in America.
1: Oh, my gosh.
2: Yeah.
1: People in different neighborhoods said, we saw the fireworks. We could see on his back porch. He had an AC outside trying to keep him cool. Weird thing. Nothing about it felt right. And then he was seen smoking earlier.
2: Oh,
1: and the next thing you know, boom. And that's Nimrods in the News.

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6: A star for the U.S. men's national team is going to play in the next soccer match against Belgium. Apparently, it came after a call from the Oval Office. Rob Martier explains.
7: Reportedly, President Trump picked up the phone and called FIFA President Gianni Infantino to lobby on behalf of Florin Balogun. President Trump has called Infantino a great leader in sports and a friend. That friendship must run deep because Balogun will play following a red card during the second half of the United States' victory over Bosnia and Herzegovina, which led to his one-match suspension. Trump praised Sunday's decision in a social media post. The U.S. is now looking to move on to the World Cup quarterfinal round for the first time since 2002. I'm Rob Martier.
6: Severe thunderstorms could not stop cities on the East Coast from putting up huge 4th of July fireworks shows. Washington, D.C. may have set a Guinness World Record with its display of over 800,000 rockets. New York City had about 85,000 rockets for its Macy's 4th of July fireworks show. Boston and Philadelphia both managed to stage huge fireworks displays after the thunderstorms cleared up. Huge crowds mourned Iran's supreme leader for a second day. Lisa Carton reports.
8: Tens of thousands flooded the streets of Tehran on Sunday, wailing and chanting, with some calling for revenge. Even larger crowds are expected Monday when Ayatollah Khamenei's casket will be taken on a procession through the streets of the capital city. Iran is holding a six-day state funeral ahead of his burial on July 9th. The ceremonies are being held nearly 4 months after he was killed in the U.S.-Israeli airstrikes. Meantime, peace talks between the U.S. and Iran are set to resume after the funeral. I'm Lisa Carton.
6: And Taylor Swift and Travis Kelce donated $26 million to various charities ahead of their Manhattan wedding. The announcement was made just ahead of their gala wedding, which took place Friday at Madison Square Garden. The charities included 9 food banks, an animal cruelty organization, 7 educational programs, and 3 children's hospitals. I'm Mark Mayfield.
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6: NASA Administrator Jared Isaacman says the U.S. is in a space race with China. Appearing on CBS Face the Nation, Isaacman warned the Chinese program is moving at incredible speeds.
13: Chinese will land their Taikonauts on the moon. There's no question. The question is, will the United States return before them? And will we do so in a different way this time? Will we build the base, establish that enduring presence? I think the answer is yes.
6: He also argued for maintaining an American presence in space, pointing to possible scientific and economic benefits. His comments come on the heels of NASA's historic Artemis II mission, which flew four astronauts around the moon and back to Earth, marking a significant step for the space agency. NASA's Artemis III mission is scheduled for next year. Interior Secretary Doug Burgum is reiterating President Trump's claim that the Lincoln Memorial reflecting pool has been vandalized. Appearing on CNN's State of the Union, Burgum claimed there is evidence that supports the claim. He added that seven people have been arrested for damaging the newly renovated pool. The alleged vandalism has drawn the ire of Trump, who is behind the estimated $16 million renovation project. A white nationalist group named the Patriot Front marched in D.C. on the 4th. Scott Carr is in Washington.
14: The so-called Patriot Front was founded in the aftermath of the Unite the Right rally held in Charlottesville, Virginia in 2017. And videos show the group showing up in numbers on the streets of Washington, D.C. on the 4th. Videos show dozens of members all wearing the same clothing, blue shirts, khaki pants, and white masks covering all their faces. Some in the group held American flags, but also Confederate battle flags as they marched on Capitol Hill. In online posts, many condemned the group's demonstration as promoting division on a day meant to celebrate a milestone for the Republic of the United States. I'm Scott Carr in Washington.
6: And at least 25 deaths are being blamed on the extreme heat that's been gripping half the nation. Over 150 million Americans across the eastern U.S. were subjected to record-setting heat on the 4th of July, with heat alerts issued from the Midwest to the Deep South and to the Northeast. I'm Mark Neufield.
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19: And good morning, good evening, and indeed, Dan Mandis here, filling in for Gary and Eric via phone number 866-90-RED-EYE, 866-907-3339. I host a morning show in Nashville, Tennessee, Super Talk 99.7 WTN. You can follow me on the socials at Dan Mandis Show. There is a lot to talk about. You know, usually when you come back from a three-day holiday weekend, there's not a lot of things to discuss, but there is a lot to talk about. Later on in the show, we are going to compare and contrast Donald Trump's speech. It was an epic speech. And listen, I know that there's some people not big fans of Donald Trump that listen to Red Eye Radio. Others, big fans of Donald Trump. I have my problems with the president. By and large, I'm a big supporter of what he is doing. I thought that his 4th of July speech was really good. But what we're going to do later on in the program, we are going to compare and contrast President Trump's speech on the 4th of July with New York Mayor Mamdani and his speech celebrating, if that's what you want to call it, the 4th of July. So we have that. There was a lot of violence against police officers over the last couple of days. We'll talk about that as well. Just a lot to get to here on Red Eye Radio. The phone number remains, again, 866-90-RED-EYE, Your phone calls always welcome. One of the more interesting stories, though, is that Donald Trump has saved America's chances in the World Cup. Now, I'm just going to tell you, I'm not a soccer fan. I'm not a FIFA fan. I've not been keeping up with the World Cup. As a matter of fact, I've actually been keeping up with Taylor Swift's wedding just a tad more than the World Cup, which is literally not at all. But here's the amazing thing. Donald Trump has now stepped in to save America's chances in the World Cup. This is actually a really interesting story. So if you're not into soccer, which again, I'm not, I'm going to explain this the absolute best that I can. One of Team USA's star players was suspended for half a game and an entirety of the next game because the referees, in a very controversial decision, decided that our star player had committed what I would say is a flagrant foul in basketball or unnecessary roughness in football. That is what the red card stands for in soccer. Now, American fans lost their ever-loving minds because I can tell you that the Team USA player, he was trying to go for the ball and he didn't really do anything intentional. I know nothing about soccer, but I do know how to play soccer. And I can tell you, as a guy who has played soccer and I watched the video, both these players are going for the ball and the American player basically accidentally stepped on the ankle of the opposing player. Now, the referees said that it was red card worthy, which not only they ejected him again from the game against Bosnia and Herzegovina, but also suspended him for Team USA's next game as well. And I'm here to tell you, it was an incredibly bad call.
20: What?
21: Fans outraged.
22: The worst red card there ever was.
21: Others pointing to the GOAT, Lionel Messi, making a similar foul earlier in the tournament, walking away with a slap on the wrist. No matter what, Balogun will have to sit out Monday's big game against Belgium.
19: Yeah, I like how they say, no matter what. Well, nobody actually thought that Donald Trump would be picking up the phone.
23: Well, it's a major break for the U.S. men's national team. Its top scorer, Fuller and Balogun, is back in the lineup for tomorrow's World Cup showdown with Belgium. FIFA has reversed his one-game ban, and President Trump might have helped make it happen. Madison Scarpino has the latest on this. Madison.
24: Hi, John. Yeah, we are just learning in the last hour that President Trump actually called the FIFA president, according to sources, asking them to review Balogun's suspension.
19: And people are losing their ever-loving minds. Now, you've got people all across the world, because as you know, soccer is really popular in other nations. It's popular here as well. But here's the thing, is that people are now saying that the United States should never be allowed to host the World Cup ever again because our American president, basically the accusation is that he interfered with the tournament. But if this call was as epically bad of a call as people are saying, then to be honest with you, why shouldn't President Trump get involved? I mean, honestly, I went through the Obama years when, of course, he was apologizing across the world for America. Then you had Joe Biden, who basically did the same thing and allowed America to ultimately devolve into an illegal immigration nightmare. It's nice to have a president who was actually sticking up for America. And so now you have Clay Travis, who is saying that, yes, President Trump and Commerce Secretary Howard Lutnick and others put together a team of elite lawyers from outside our government to challenge this red card. Specifically, they challenged the use of slow-motion instant replay to give the red card. Now, that is called video assistant referee in the world of soccer. And so apparently our lawyers were arguing that using the slow motion instant replay violated FIFA rules. Now, Trump apparently called the president of FIFA, Gianni Infantino, FIFA's, again, president, to let him know that, yeah, you know what? Gianni, the appeal has been filed, saying that the red card penalty was excessive. And by the way, if you watch any soccer, which I don't, but I've seen plenty of clips of people that watch soccer, and they're saying that in real time, actually, I think Clay Travis is going to say this in this upcoming clip, in real time, the video assistant referee, the real referees in real time down on the field, they did not call this red card. It was only when it went up to the video assistant referee and they watched it in slow motion that they decided to give the red card. And so Trump and our attorneys, well, they said that the red card penalty was excessive. FIFA's independent committee review agreed that it was excessive and incorrectly given. And yes, indeed, they actually rescinded the red card.
0: In real time, it's clear that it's accidental. The player that was stepped on was able to finish the game. It's not as if we had a significant penalty for the other side here either. I believe, based on conversations that I have had, that President Trump talked to Gianni Infante, the head of FIFA, who he's had a great relationship with, said, as many sports fans did, hey, this red card was unjustified. This was way too draconian of a punishment relative to what occurred. And FIFA went back and looked at their rule book. And one of the things about FIFA is their rule book basically allows them to do anything. And under FIFA Rule 27, and I'm reading, they have the ability to suspension of implementation of disciplinary measures. That is the authority under which this red card has been lifted.
19: Now, from what I understand, this has happened before where FIFA has stepped in and said, okay, you know what? This call was not a good call, and we are going to reverse either this red card or whatever it is. But, you know, the reaction of people is going to be way over the top, as it always is. And so for Team USA, I guess Monday, so later on today, they do have a game against, is it Belgium? I think it's Belgium. I might be wrong on that. Whatever. Anyway, so this is a very big deal, though, in the world of soccer. And here's the funny thing. So many people, you know, FIFA should be happy because there are so many Americans who simply don't care about FIFA, the World Cup, soccer, so on and so forth. But you know what the thing is? This has brought a lot of attention to the World Cup, which is, of course, being hosted here in America. And I don't know about you, even though I'm not watching the games or the matches or whatever you call them, what I have really enjoyed, and I'm sure that Gary and Eric have said this before, I've really enjoyed watching people appreciate what America is all about. Coming up, maybe I'll try to do it in the next segment, but people in from across the world coming to America, they have been incredibly amazed at how great our country is. I mean, we had the guys from Scotland singing the national anthem. We have, I've got terrific audio that came out. There's a guy from Germany who has spent the last, several weeks here in America. This guy is dry heaving, crying. His shoulders up, down. He is crying because he has to go back to Germany. You have all of these people from Europe and all of these other places that are saying America is incredible. Oh my gosh, the Wawa, the gas stations, and Buc-ee's, and all of these fast food restaurants, and air conditioning, and they're talking about how great America is. And how sad is it that we have all of these people And I don't know how many people have come from other countries into America to watch the World Cup. To be honest with you, friends, it could be a few hundred, which I doubt. It could be several thousand. It could be thousands. I don't know. Because I don't really care about FIFA or the World Cup. But what I do care about is America's greatness. And how incredible is it, and how incredibly sad is it, that we have all of these people coming in from the UK and Europe and Scotland and all of these different places, acknowledging and appreciating what America is all about and what America has to offer. And yet here in America, we have thousands, millions of people that simply do not agree. Why do I say that? Well, obviously because of the rise of socialism, duh. We've got Mamdani in New York, who gives an absolutely horrifying July 4th speech. We have socialists across America who are being voted into office. And I would love to sit here and say, well, it's only a few socialists. Yeah, but I want you to think about this. Those socialists that have been voted into, for example, the House of Representatives or wherever, you know, it could be state government as well, state legislatures as well, but you've got these socialists that are being voted into office, and the American people are voting them into office. And so, yeah, socialism is on the rise. Now, do I think that our way of life here in America is in danger? What I find interesting is this. The Democrat Party, they are now acquiescing to the socialists. You do have people within the Democrat Party like Elizabeth Warren and crying Cory Booker. Spartacus. Who are saying, oh, yeah, sure. Democrat Party, big tent. Let's even bring in the socialists. In other words, what they're doing is they're basically saying, you know what? Let's go ahead and do the opposite of what has made America so incredibly great. Let's do the opposite of capitalism. Let's do the opposite of what America stands for. Let's do the opposite of what all of these people who have come into our country and spoken about how great, in glowing terms, what America is all about. The Democrats, they want to do the exact opposite of everything that has made America great. And everyone knows that America is great, at least amongst the civilized world. All these Europeans coming into America, talking about how great we are, acknowledging our freedoms, acknowledging how amazing our way of life is and our culture is, at least now. And the Democrats, as a party, they want to do the exact opposite. And all you have to do is look at the difference between Donald Trump's speech and Mamdani's speech. And we'll do that and a lot of other things on this evening's version of Red Eye Radio. My name is Dan Mandis, in for Gary and Eric. Your phone calls always welcome. 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

0: 866-90-RED-EYE is the phone number, 866-907-3339. Dan Mattis here in for Gary and Erica. Coming up after the bottom of the hour, I'll go ahead and do my segment as we compare and contrast the July 4th speeches of Mayor Mamdani out there in New York and President Donald Trump. It's really interesting, the things I look at politics kind of like sport. You know what I'm talking about? Like, I like sports, but I really enjoy politics. And when Donald Trump trash talks and he really shoves the truth in the haters' faces just to watch them respond, I love that. For example, Donald Trump posting this: over 273 Americans have been shot since the war in Iran began in Chicago. I mean, people are losing their minds. And you know what? If they want to lose their minds over the truth, then here's the deal. The truth hurts. Speaking of which, I think I've got time to play this. Chuck Todd apparently did not like Donald Trump's speech that I'm going to be talking about coming up here after the next break. But Chuck Todd apparently didn't like Donald Trump's speech.
1: I'm so angry and feel betrayed. I do. I feel betrayed as an American by him on this.
0: Hmm.
1: Constitution is not perfect, but it gives us a way to keep going. It gives us structure for disagreement. It gives us a method for repair. It gives us the possibility of becoming better without pretending we were always good. It makes some of the same promises that some religious texts do for people. And this is why I'm so pissed off.
0: Now, during this, and I'm going to repost this on my social. Follow me at Dan Mattis Show. But if you watch the video, he's sort of like bobbing up and down. Like he's so angry that he can't seem to calm down. It's like his legs are shaking up and down. He's so angry.
1: Not because I love the country less, but because I love the idea of America enough to resent seeing it cheapened by this man.
0: Hmm.
1: America deserved better at 250.
0: Right.
1: Someday, I believe, it will get better. But it's in your hands.
0: There you go, Chuck Todd. All right, got a lot more straight ahead on Red Eye Radio.

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1: 866-90-RED-EYE is the phone number, 866-907-3339. Dan Mandis in for Gary and Eric this week. We have had some incredible scenes across the country with fireworks and all kinds of scenes of really appreciating everything that America stands for. Donald Trump had a great speech, of course, in Washington, D.C. last night. He was also at Mount Rushmore as well. I want to play some highlights from what Donald Trump said the night of the 4th, talking about America.
2: This country is the home of freedom. This is the land of liberty. And this is a flag that's the banner of the most extraordinary, most exceptional, most incredible nation ever to exist on the face of the earth. And we're doing better now than we've ever done before. No people have done more good, shown more courage, made more progress, righted more injustice, or achieved more greatness than you, the American people. For 250 years, the United States of America has been the hope, the promise, the light, and the glory among all of the nations of the world. All over the world, they try and be like us. Nobody can be like us. And with God's help, we will always be this or even better. We're going to be better.
1: That is Donald Trump, and the president, of course, talking about you and I, all of us collectively, the American people. And clearly, he is right. Even in this country, at a time where we do have these communists all over the country that are getting elected, the president is remaining hopeful.
2: Here on our National Mall, we're celebrating freedom's triumph over tyranny, liberty's conquest over oppression, and the enduring victory of the American spirit from the July 4th, 1776 to July 4th, 2026. Big dates. That's big dates. Two big ones. And tonight our country is stronger, freer, richer, safer, and prouder than ever before.
1: And I love what the president had to say. Again, showing appreciation. And really, the thing that I took away from the president's speech was that he was hopeful. And he was understanding of what America not only means across the country, but across the world as well, to people that voted for him. You know, there's a story out there, and I'll get into some of the details here in a little bit, but the headline is Joe Biden's illegal immigration, where we had, of course, as you know, friends, open borders for 4 years. That led to a 30% rise in home prices for we, the American people. So as Donald Trump is talking about not only the greatness of America, but the greatness of American citizens, the other side, well, they favor illegal immigration. They favor tearing down America. They favor insulting America. They like to do everything they can to want to change America. And I think that it almost seems like, obviously, one of the big differences between the two political parties, the big question that you would need to ask yourself, are you proud of America? I, for one, am. It would seem like an obvious yes, but as recent polling has shown, no, you've got a lot of Democrats who are not proud to be Americans. They're not proud of America, the nation that they live in, the nation that protects their freedoms, including their freedom of speech, where they run down the president and our country at every turn. I mean, this is what these socialists are running on. You've got a hatred of everything that America stands for. They hate capitalism. They hate the military. They hate police. They hate law and order. They hate legal immigration. They celebrate and want more illegal immigration. They hate our freedoms, our freedom of speech. They certainly hate the Second Amendment. I don't think I'm spreading fake news. And it's, again, as I said in the opening, it's not just the candidates themselves, it is those that vote for them and advocate for them as well. Now remember, just last week, Harry Enten on CNN.
3: Among Republicans, 93% are extremely or very proud. Just one, a single one, say they have little to no pride in being an American. But look over at the Democratic side. This is where we've seen this extremely or very number. It's been taking a tumble at 27%, which is way different than the 93. You do the quick math with me here. What is that? That's a 66-point difference here in terms of extremely or very. But look at this. The little or no proud to be an American actually among Democrats eclipses is greater than the extremely or very proud number. So we are just living in such a different universe.
1: Now, he's throwing a lot of numbers out there, so I'm going to repeat them. How proud are you to be an American? If you are conservative, if you are a Republican, 93% say very or extremely proud to be an American. Only 27% of Democrats are extremely proud to be an American. Little or no, only 1% of Americans are not proud to be American. 36% say they have zero pride in being Americans. On the other side. Anybody shocked by that? So more of the Democrat Party say they have zero pride in being an American than say they are very proud of being an American. 36 to 27%. Shameful. You know, one of the things that you have to look at when you see numbers like that, Democrats not proud to be Americans. And by the way, this is part of the greatness of America. You are allowed not to be proud to be an American. Knock yourselves out, Democrats. Knock yourselves out, socialists. Knock yourself out, Mayor Mamdani. Mayor Zoran Mamdani out of New York. When you compare and contrast Donald Trump's speech with the leader of the Democrats, the leader of the Socialist Democrats or the Communists, whatever you want to call them, what a difference. I just played you some select audio bites from Donald Trump's speech. Incredibly proud to be an American. Mayor Zoran Mamdani out of New York, he trashed America. And he ought to be ashamed. Listen.
4: The powerful have always known their answer. America, in their view, is an arena of supremacy, where only a select few are allowed freedom, where not all are created equal. America, if you ask them, becomes less the more people it welcomes. America, they will tell you, belongs only to those with the right accent or the right shade of skin. The rest of us, they insist, should be grateful for merely being allowed to visit. How small they are, how weak, how unoriginal. At every moment in our past, those who led through exclusion and isolation have tried to win power and enrich themselves by turning us against one another. Division is the oldest trick in politics.

0: controlled immigration and a country wanting to protect its sovereignty, that you're being divisive and trying to simply enrich ourselves, well, that's what Mamdani's stance is. And by the way, you don't have to be, as he's castigating the rich and powerful, you don't have to be rich and powerful to want our border secure and keep crime off the streets. I mean, it's the rich and powerful, I suppose, from many years ago that wanted immigration in the first place. That America was supposed to be welcoming to all who wanted to take advantage of the many opportunities here in America that our freedoms granted. But you know what? I don't want people coming into our country and taking advantage of our laws, taking advantage of our generosity. And I love how Mamdani, a socialist, is blasting the powerful as he strong-armed the state of New York into essentially paying off his city's debt. More on that later. But it's abundantly clear that Mamdani hates America and he wants to change America. And by the way, the audacity of him sitting at George Washington's desk as he attacks America is horrifying.
1: As we mark 250 years, what do we see? We see a city of contradictions within a nation of contradictions. We see the wealthiest country in the history of the world, one where children go to sleep hungry while the world's first trillionaire hungers for more. We see monopolies that dominate every industry and oligarchs who buy elections. We see masked agents terrorizing our streets, eating food cooked by our undocumented neighbors before spiriting them away in unmarked vans.
0: Okay. So a few things. That one line where he says, we see a country where children go to bed hungry while its first trillionaire hungers for more. Can somebody please show me a child in this country that is hungry due to our nation's politics, due to our nation's millionaires and billionaires? Can anybody actually point me to a child that, if the family cannot afford to eat, that there aren't plenty of food banks and government benefits to provide the safety nets for kids to be able to eat? Mamdani is lying. I almost called him a lying a-hole, but that's an insult to a-holes. It's nothing but platitudes. Kids don't go hungry in this country. They just simply don't. Unless the parents don't know where to get the resources or refuse to go get the resources for the kids. But kids, legal or illegal, they don't go hungry in this country. I don't care how conservative the state. I don't care who's in office or who controls Congress. Kids don't go hungry in this country. And yeah, Elon Musk is rich, and he's made many other people richer as well. Elon Musk has employed thousands of people over the years, and he does incredible work as well. So Mamdani is just being hateful and trying to spread hatred, and he's trying to spread division, the same kind of hatred and the same kind of division where earlier in his speech, he is saying the Republicans and conservatives are guilty of. 866-90-RED-EYE, 866-907-3339. Got a lot more straight ahead.
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0: Red Eye Radio, 866-90-RED-EYE. Paul Pelosi is back in the news. So you know Paul Pelosi is the husband of former House Speaker Nancy Pelosi. Well, apparently he was in Napa County, California, otherwise known as Wine Country, and apparently he hit a parked car with his Porsche, and he left the scene. And he kept driving until his Porsche became disabled. The incident comes about 4 years after Paul Pelosi's DUI conviction, stemming from a separate crash in the same area. I said it at the time, I'll say it again, if Nancy Pelosi were my wife, I would be heavily drinking as well. Got a lot more? Straight ahead.
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12: President Trump is going to host officials from the New York Stock Exchange and the NASDAQ in the Oval Office on Monday to mark the launch of new investment accounts for children. The Treasury Department introduced the Trump accounts on July 4th, enabling contributions and providing an updated app for parents to fund accounts and access financial education tools. Treasury Secretary Scott Bessent said the app was fully updated as of Saturday. National Economic Council Director Kevin Hassett noted that officials from both exchanges will ring their opening bells from the White House. NASA Administrator Jared Isaacman says the U.S. is in a space race with China. Appearing on CBS Face the Nation, Isaacman warned the Chinese program is moving at incredible speeds.
13: Chinese will land their Taikonauts on the moon. There's no question. The question is, will the United States return before them? And will we do so in a different way this time? Will we build the base, establish that enduring presence? I think the answer is yes.
12: He also argued for maintaining an American presence in space, pointing to possible scientific and economic benefits. His comments come on the heels of NASA's historic Artemis II mission, which flew four astronauts around the moon and back to Earth, marking a significant step for the space agency. NASA's Artemis III mission is scheduled for next year. Huge crowds mourned Iran's supreme leader for a second day on Sunday. Here's Lisa Carton.
14: Tens of thousands flooded the streets of Tehran on Sunday, wailing and chanting, with some calling for revenge. Even larger crowds are expected Monday when Ayatollah Khamenei's casket will be taken on a procession through the streets of the capital city. Iran is holding a six-day state funeral ahead of his burial on July 9th. The ceremonies are being held nearly 4 months after he was killed in the U.S.-Israeli airstrikes. Meantime, peace talks between the U.S. and Iran are set to resume after the funeral. I'm Lisa Carton.
12: And Charlie Kirk's widow is set to attend her first Utah court hearing in the trial of the man accused of killing her husband. Erica Kirk will reportedly be joined by Charlie Kirk's parents for the week-long preliminary hearing, where prosecutors will lay out their case against Tyler Robinson. The hearing begins on Monday. I'm Mark Mayfield.
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12: A star for the U.S. men's national team will play in the next match against Belgium. Apparently, this comes after a call from the Oval Office. Rob Martier explains.
23: Reportedly, President Trump picked up the phone and called FIFA President Gianni Infantino to lobby on behalf of Florin Balogun. President Trump has called Infantino a great leader in sports and a friend. That friendship must run deep because Balogun will play following a red card during the second half of the United States' victory over Bosnia and Herzegovina, which led to his one-match suspension. Trump praised Sunday's decision in a social media post. The U.S. is now looking to move on to the World Cup quarterfinal round for the first time since 2002. I'm Rob Martier.
12: Severe thunderstorms could not stop cities on the East Coast from putting on huge 4th of July fireworks shows. Washington, D.C. may have set a Guinness World Record with its display of over 800,000 rockets. Boston and Philadelphia both managed to stage huge fireworks displays after the thunderstorms cleared up. A woman has died after a July 4th fireworks explosion at a home in Southern California. Here's Sharon Reardon.
24: Chino police say a large amount of fireworks exploded at a house, sending four people to the hospital, including a child. This woman was there and tells KTLA what she saw.
25: It was in the trunk because the trunk exploded. You could see I got a video from the other side, and you can see the trunk just exploded.
24: On Sunday, police revealed that one of the victims, a woman in her 20s, died at the hospital. Two others are being treated for serious injuries. A 28-year-old man from Hesperia has been arrested for involuntary manslaughter. I'm Sharon Reardon.
12: And a manhunt is underway for suspects after eight people, including several children, were shot Saturday night in Brooklyn's Coney Island. NYPD Commissioner Jessica Tisch says a preliminary investigation indicates a man wearing all black fired multiple rounds into the courtyard where a family was having a barbecue. The victims include four adults and four children. The children and the three adults expected to survive, while a 21-year-old woman remains in critical condition. I'm Mark Mayfield.
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4: 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That is 6 to 10 Eastern, 5 to 9 Central. 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By the way, I forgot to mention, but if you can't call, but you want to text into Red Eye Radio, I have now activated my text line, which I use for my morning show in Nashville, 615-737-9986, 615-737-9986. If you want to text in comments to the show, you can do so at that number, 615-737-9986. There is a video. You know, when the weather gets really hot, things start going crazy. We saw really high temperatures, of course, over the 4th of July weekend. One video went viral quickly. You can find it on my socials, at Dan Mandis Show. A mob of teens attacked a female police officer in North Charleston, South Carolina. It is a 30-second video, but it really does tell you all you need to know about these types of, and I'm going to air quote this, these teen takeovers. You've got this massive amount of teenagers, and they're running wild. And you know, you listen to talk radio, and you're on the internet, and you're on the socials, you know how these things go. You've got massive amounts of teenagers. It can be anywhere from a couple dozen to hundreds of teenagers. They all show up in one place, and there's a lot of violence. There's a lot of vandalism. Fights break out. It is just awful. And so in this particular video, that did indeed go viral, millions of views. A lone white female police officer is being attacked by a bunch of young black teenagers. And realize when I say teenagers, they could be younger than 18, they could be 18, they could be 19, early 20s, whatever. But now, luckily, I believe she's going to be okay, because backup comes very quickly. But this cop, she's on her back, and she is in a headlock while multiple people attack her. One girl is actually hitting her with a Roman candle, which is some kind of a firework, and it's just insanity. And again, these types of events, they're called teen takeovers, but it seems to me like these are becoming a lot worse than simply teen takeovers. You know, reading comments, some people are calling this anarchy, whatever. I, of course, doing what I do, I look up the actual definition of anarchy, and it's defined as a lack of order, where there is no effective authority or control, leading to disorder, confusion, or lawlessness. Okay, whatever. I mean, eventually the cops do show up, but, you know, when more officers arrived, they were able to get at least some semblance of control. But there's a couple of bigger issues here. As this white female police officer is being attacked and bludgeoned by a bunch of these teenagers or young adults. Some are saying that this officer was bested by this group of teenagers, and I'm, again, putting that in air quotes, including the one that had her in a headlock. You know, she could have been disarmed. In other words, this could have been even worse. And I guess part of my question would be, if you're a police officer and things are going south really quick, dude's got you in a headlock. Should she have pulled out her gun before she got into a headlock? Before she was put into a headlock? By some guy who has her in a headlock while others are beating the living daylights out of this police officer? And listen, I don't mean to blame the victim. I don't mean to, I don't know, I don't want to sound sexist because I'm all for female police officers. But I think that our law enforcement, they're so afraid these days of pulling their weapon in a situation like this that they're putting themselves at their own peril. If she's getting attacked and she's a police officer, you need to pull out your baton, you need to pull out your stun gun, you need to pull out your actual gun so that you can protect yourself. That's what you need to do. And unfortunately, these days, police officers are afraid to do that. And so this police officer, she could have been disarmed, and she herself could have been shot with her own gun. And I'm sorry, but if there's a bunch of evildoers around you, and they're attacking you, and your life is, in my opinion, clearly in danger, and you're being beaten up by a Roman candle, which from what I understand, they're like hard plastic, that hurt. You've got a group of at least three or four people descend on this law enforcement officer ganging up on her. And I would never, again, in a million years, say that females should not be law enforcement officers, but I would say that she should have pulled her baton, she should have tased these morons, and if her training called for it, pull out her gun. Because she's literally being beaten and on the ground in a headlock before other cops, other officers arrive. You can see the video on my social media at Dan Mandis Show. Follow me, please. On X. So these large groups of teenagers beating up on this woman, this police officer, it is horrifying to watch. And this is all part of what we're seeing in these, and I'm again air quoting, teen takeovers, where they're running rampant, they're vandalizing cars and buildings, and now they're and getting into fights, and now they're attacking police officers. This really is becoming an epidemic problem. And the bigger issue is that you see these videos and nothing ever comes of these attacks and the arrests. Because these soft-on-crime judges, they just let these teenagers and these young adults go so they could do it again. And it escalates and it escalates. One guy commented on my post. You know what he said? He said, you can thank President Lyndon Johnson and the Democrats for the breakup of the black family starting in the 1960s that have not slowed yet. This, he says, is the result with generational comfortable poverty. Well, if you want to go down into that kind of a discussion, we can. Because, you know, it's my contention that these teenagers and these young adults, well, they don't have adults in their lives that actually care. Their parents, by and large, don't care. I mean, let me ask you this question. You think that attacking a police officer is the first thing that these degenerates have done? No. They are slowly but surely becoming hardcore criminals because they have not had to suffer any legal or sociological or parental consequences to this bad behavior. Now, you have or have government programs that do or did penalize two-parent households. If you, for example, had a single mom in the house, then they get a mountain of assistance. You add a father into the mix, and those benefits are reduced. Well, where do you think a lot of these young adult males and these teenagers get the discussion about listening to authority and understanding authority. Typically, that's from a father. Well, if there's no father in the house, because the government decided that if a father was in the house, then that household would not get as many benefits, well, that does encourage single-parent households. And the father's out. It encourages single-parent households. And whether we're talking about, typically, and this is an argument that has been ongoing for a long time. Why would you want two parents in the home if your government benefits are going to be reduced? So out goes the father. And those fatherless households, anybody will tell you, leads to all the chaos that we're seeing today, because it is a father, typically, that will teach a young man about a respect for authority. The other thing is, more importantly these days, two incomes in a home. That is the bigger issue these days. You've got a mom and a dad both working, so those two incomes end up lowering what you get from the government. So, you know, why work if you can get the welfare and assistance for free? So as far as this guy was saying, this generational comfortable poverty, okay, meaning people are just, you know, they're comfortable with being impoverished. But here's what I would say. I don't care how little money you have. You know right from wrong. And can somebody please tell me how attacking a cop is going to solve that poverty issue? It's not. And I will tell you. Do you know what the biggest motivator for me was in my entire life? I'm 58. My entire life, the biggest motivating factor in my life, being in poverty, being impoverished. I've been so in debt in my life. When I got kicked out of my house at the age of 18, I had about $300-$400 to my name. I had to work multiple jobs in order to survive. I literally ate Top Ramen for weeks on end, and that motivated me. I worked every holiday. I worked 7 days a week. At one point in my life, I've had 5 part-time jobs. Unfortunately, there's a certain segment in our society, mainly the ones that are out there attacking police officers on the 4th of July, that are not motivated by poverty. They'd rather, instead of working, go out and attack police officers. At least that's what the video would tell me. You know what they're not doing? They're not out there working. So I don't care about your parental status. I don't care about how impoverished you are. I just don't care. You know, we can have these really deep philosophical discussions that all sound, you know, very important and academic. But you know what I would say? The time for excuses is over. If they can't stop attacking police officers and innocent people, if they can't stop vandalizing cars and vandalizing businesses and taking over Christian-based festivals like we saw in, I think it was in Kansas City a couple of weeks ago. They have this annual festival, and it's like a Christian family festival. And for, I guess, the second or third year in a row, it was taken over and destroyed by one of these, teen takeovers. If they can't respect authority, and if they can't respect the rights of other people, I don't care your skin color. I don't care how much money you have or don't have. I don't care about the number of parents that you grew up with. I don't care how much is invested in the school district that you go to, if you even go to school. You deserve to be locked up. I think that America is losing its patience with these kinds of behaviors. Unfortunately, that only extends to one side of the aisle. That really only extends to one political party, and that would be the Republicans. The Democrats, they're all for this stuff. I'd like to see any Democrat come out outside of John Fetterman. I'd like any Democrat to post a video of that police officer getting beaten up and condemn it. Will they? No. No, they won't. And that is incredibly sad. Danny is in Missouri, and Danny, thanks for calling Red Eye Radio, 866-90-RED-EYE, 866-907-3339. Danny, go ahead.
5: Hey, first-time caller ever to Red Eye Radio, but I wanted to give you kudos for declaring yourself a conservative, and that can be dangerous these days, but, you know, much of what you've said has just gotten me thinking. Trayvon Martin, I don't remember the guy's last name, but Ferguson, Missouri, Michael. Yeah.
4: Michael Brown.
5: Yeah. And when the media posted a picture of Trayvon Martin, they posted a picture of when he was 10 years old.
4: Oh, I remember that.
5: Right, and they talk about him being a child, but what people don't seem to understand is that part of it is nutrition, part of it maybe steroids. I'm not into conspiracy theories, but people are developing faster at a younger age and getting stronger. So what we used to call 50 years ago a child is basically the equivalent of an adult from 70 years ago. And when Zimmerman took the actions he did, I think he was totally justified. The female officer, she should have pulled her weapon,
4: yep,
5: pointed it at their ankles, and if they continued to advance, you know, when you are going up against multiple
4: Yep, you're right. When you're going up against Danny, appreciate the call. I'm up against a heartbreak, but you're right. When you're going up against multiple people and they want to kill you, you need to defend yourself. Got a lot more straight ahead.
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7: Another forecasted decrease in U.S. hop production for this past season. Yet, as Lance Honig of USDA's National Agricultural Statistics Service points out,
8: it's down just fractionally from the actual acreage last season.
7: Specifically, for the combined reporting from the three major hop-producing states, all from the Pacific Northwest,
8: acres strung for harvest are forecasted 41,642 acres. You get pretty precise on that since it's a relatively small area crop.
7: However,
8: because it is technically a little bit below last year, that means it'll be our fifth consecutive year of declining acreage.
7: After that crop reached its peak production in 2021, at the height of craft beer popularity.
8: It's the fewest acres since 2014. Certainly doesn't imply that it's a small acreage. We really saw a big run up going into 2021. It seems as though maybe that acreage has settled back to this maybe new level.
7: I'm Rod Bain reporting for the U.S. Department of Agriculture in Washington, D.C.
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0: Red Eye Radio, 866-90 Red Eye. Okay, real quickly, World Cup. This is a German talking about how much he loves America. He's actually crying at the thought of going back home to Germany.
1: I fall in love with this country, and this was so emotional, I even cried in the stadium.
2: It's a huge departure from what he was expecting before traveling to follow the German soccer team in its World Cup run.
1: To be honest, I was a bit scared or had a fear to travel to the United States. News about shootings and criminals and that the country is not safe.
0: Well, it depends on, I suppose, where you are, but you know what? We've been hearing that a lot. Where the media coverage of America across the world is apparently so negative that they were afraid to come to America. Here's the deal. You know, the reality is, you know, places like Chicago, places like New York,

0: American Philadelphia. There is a lot of crime, but by and large, America, a great place to live, a great place to visit, and a horrible place to leave because people want to stay.
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1: 866-90-RED-EYE is the phone number, 866-907-3339. 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
2: Yes.
1: Go ahead, ma'am.
2: Kansas, USA.
1: Yeah, I can hear you. Go ahead.
2: Okay. I want to say hugs to Venezuela.
1: Okay.
2: All of them, and hugs to that poor little police officer, and hugs to the world.
1: Okay.
2: That's okay.
1: Hugs to the world, absolutely okay.
2: And if anyone that does not like America, we should give them a free ticket out, just like people that want to get out of L.A. or New York, like the movie.
1: Well, and Shirley, I very much appreciate the call, and you bring up a great point, and it is one of those points that we who live in America, love America, and watch all of the America hating that is out there, it is astonishing to me the number of people that do hate America. And again, I appreciate the call. I want to talk a little bit about what is going on and what has been going on in Washington, D.C., because I think that there's a lot to discuss, not only with what Donald Trump said about America during what I would say his great speech, a very good pro-America speech, but also what also happened in Washington, D.C. I got to tell you that the more that you watch, and somebody brought up earlier what the media is has been covering in Washington, D.C., and I want to expand upon that a little bit, because you know part of what the American people respond to often is what the media reports. There is a photo, and if you want to follow me on the socials at Dan Mandis Show, there is a photo, and some are calling it the defining image of America, and it is a photo of a bunch of white nationalists surrounding a black woman. And again, this is in Washington, D.C. She's on what looks like a bus. And she is indeed, apparently, it looks to me like she is on a bus, and she is surrounded by, again, a bunch of white nationalists. And this is a story the media has been desperately trying to push, where this group of white nationalists went to Washington, D.C. to march on the July 4th event. They're calling this an iconic image. And it is this image of a woman. Find it on my socials at Dan Mandis Show. But you've got the woman surrounded by dozens of these white nationalists. And the New York Post describes the story this way. Because again, remember, the media is desperately trying to sell this story of the Patriot Front. Maybe you've heard of them. Maybe you haven't. I'll explain in a little bit. But they say that hundreds of members of the Patriot Front wore masks and khakis and sunglasses and hats to the Capitol. Some of them paraded around upside-down American flags. Others carried Confederate flags as they marched through Washington, D.C. So the Patriot Front, if you don't know who they are described as a white nationalist organization. They say some, New York Post, back to the New York Post, some were seen in videos chanting slogans such as Life, Liberty, Victory, and Reclaim America. Again, this group, Patriot Front, they've been described as one of the leading white supremacist groups in the country with 200 members. That's how many members, according to the New York Post, Patriot Front has. Can I ask a question? Like, it's late, and I'm not necessarily typically up on the radio at this time doing radio, so I may be a little light on the caffeine, but we are a country of like 350 million people. And the Patriot Front has 200 members? And they're one of the leading white supremacist groups in the country? I mean, that That doesn't seem like a lot, does it? All of 200 members? Okay. They say apparently there were like 400 of these white nationalists in Washington, D.C. Now, here's the thing. Do you know what we didn't see? This black woman in this defining image of America? Black woman surrounded by a bunch of white supremacists? Do you know what we didn't see? We didn't see this woman raped or murdered or harassed or stabbed in the neck or beaten. That's what we didn't see. So what we have here is a bunch of guys who have views that I would disagree with. But here's the thing, is that you have an organization that is simply pro-American values, pro-law and order, ending immigration, which I disagree with, and ending support for Israel, which I also disagree with, and so on. And so I'm not defending this group. Others are, by the way. I'm not. I'm not defending them at all. But my point is that we here in America have every right to say what we want in this country, up to a point, obviously. You can't threaten people. But, you know, this woman made it off the bus, which is more than we can say for Irina Zarutska, who did not make it off the bus. As a matter of fact, I would be willing to bet that if that woman on this bus was stabbed in the neck by another person or was under attack by another person on this bus, I'd be willing to bet that those white nationalists would stand up to that perpetrator and protect that black woman. Do you know why? Because one of their things is law and order. And again, I'm not defending white nationalists. I am just, though, stating a fact. Will the media talk about that? That Irina Zarutska did not make it off of her bus, but this woman did? And Zarutska was on a train, I understand that. So Dana Bash over at CNN had Doug Burgum on, you know, the Interior Secretary. She is asking, I'm going to play this audio for you. She is asking if he would press Donald Trump to condemn these white nationalists coming to Washington, D.C.
3: As Interior Secretary, will you recommend to the president that he condemn this group and what they were trying to message, what they did try to message here in Washington?
4: Well, there have been, Dana, part of my response to that is that there are protests on the mall that people say things that I think are irreprehensible about President Trump, and yet they're allowed to go on because of free speech in our country. And so this is a something, but you've seen President Trump. I was with him in North Dakota. I was with him at Mount Rushmore.
3: White nationalism. It's as you said, a part of America's history that still has pockets, but the fact that they were here in Washington on such an important day, I do want to move on.
4: But I do think, again, I mean, there are people that are saying death to Israel and death to America. I mean, this is part of free speech in America. They can say it. We can object to it. But it is something that comes with free speech in America.
1: I think Dana Bash desperately wanted to move on because she realized that she sounded like an idiot. Because he's got a point.

0: but I'm a conservative talk show host, and so I'm thrown into that bucket. But you know what I would ask Dana Bash? I would ask, as she is, you know, breathlessly asking Doug Burgum whether or not Donald Trump will condemn the white supremacists, and it's almost like, oh, Lord, are we going to do this again? Remember when Donald Trump was asked, like, I mean, it was like dozens and dozens of times, will you condemn white supremacism? And Donald Trump is like, I've been condemning white supremacism. How many times do I have to do this? We going to do this again? Is that what we're going to do? I would ask, again, Dana Bash, if she will condemn this story. The Department of Homeland Security has now confirmed that a semi-truck driver has been charged with the killing of a Pennsylvania state trooper, a guy by the name of Michael Perea Jr. That truck driver was a Haitian illegal alien who flew into this country under Joe Biden's mass parole program in 2024. He also got his CDL in the sanctuary state of Massachusetts. So, Dana Bash, why don't you get the governor of Massachusetts on, Maura Healey, and ask if she condemns the senseless death of this Pennsylvania state trooper? How about you ask the mayor of Boston, Michelle Wu, if she condemns the senseless death of this Pennsylvania state trooper? Maybe Elizabeth Warren or Ed Markey, the two senators from the state of Massachusetts. Will they condemn the death of this law enforcement officer? Will Dana Bash do that? No, she won't. But you see how ridiculous this all is? The media desperately trying to sell these white nationalists in Washington, D.C., one of, if not the leading white supremacist groups in America, all with 200 members in a country of 350 million. And by the way, you also had these folks chanting death to the USA.
1: Death, death to the USA! Death, death to the USA! Death, death to the USA! Death,
0: right, death right, right.
1: To the USA. Death, death to the USA!
2: We're not free till everybody is free!
3: Happy birthday, f*** you!
1: Happy birthday, f*** you!
3: Happy birthday, f*** you!
0: Nice.
1: Happy birthday, f*** you!
3: Happy birthday, f*** you!
0: So you have these folks screaming, F the police. You have these people screaming, we're not free till we're all free. And they're also screaming, happy birthday, America, F you. And again, death, death to the USA and so forth. And so is Dana Bash hand-wringing over this? No. You know the other thing that I would say? To Dana Bash, and I realize very few people, if any, either know who she is, an anchor at CNN, or care about what she has to say. But you know what I would be curious about? I would be curious. On the left, you have all of these people, including people that have been elected into the House of Representatives, that would agree with the chants of these people in Washington, D.C. F the police. We're not free till we're all free, which means they want to abolish prisons. Death to the USA. I'd be willing to bet that there is more people on the left that agree with those things and those chants than people on the right who agree with some of the tenets of these white nationalists. Just saying. So just a few things to think about as you're going to be hearing in the days to come about all of these white nationalists in Washington, D.C. 866-90-RED-EYE is the phone number, 866-907-3339. Got a lot more straight ahead.
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Dan Mandis in for Gary and Eric. I host a morning show in Nashville, Tennessee, Super Talk 99.7 WTN, 6 to 10 Eastern, 5 to 9 Central. 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Coming up after the news, an outstanding example of news management. A story that, for whatever inexplicable reason, was released right before the July 4th holiday. I've got that story for you coming up next. You don't want to miss it right here on Red Eye Radio.

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6: A star for the U.S. men's national team will play in the next match against Belgium. Apparently, this comes after a call from the Oval Office. Rob Martier explains.
7: Reportedly, President Trump picked up the phone and called FIFA President Gianni Infantino to lobby on behalf of Florin Balogun. President Trump has called Infantino a great leader in sports and a friend. That friendship must run deep because Balogun will play following a red card during the second half of the United States' victory over Bosnia and Herzegovina, which led to his one-match suspension. Trump praised Sunday's decision in a social media post. The U.S. is now looking to move on to the World Cup quarterfinal round for the first time since 2002. I'm Rob Martier.
6: President Trump is preparing to attend the upcoming NATO summit in Turkey later this week. He's also speaking to several world leaders ahead of the trip. According to a Kremlin spokesperson, Trump offered to help find a solution to the Ukraine war during a nearly 90-minute call with Russian leader Vladimir Putin on Saturday. Ukrainian President Zelensky said he also spoke to Trump on the 4th of July, writing on his social media account that the two had a very good conversation about Ukraine's future. Over 800,000 fireworks filled the skies over Washington, D.C. on the 4th of July. Jim Forbes has the details.
8: The festivities were delayed due to a severe thunderstorm, forcing thousands to take cover, putting off fireworks until late at night. At the National Mall, President Trump gave a nearly hour-long speech that ended with a big fireworks display. Over 800,000 rockets were set off from 10 different sites around the city and may have set a world record for the largest ever fireworks display. It wasn't the only record set. Forecasters say Saturday was the hottest 4th of July ever in Washington, D.C., getting up to 102 degrees. I'm Jim Forbes.
6: And Minions and Monsters topped the holiday weekend box office. The animated family-friendly film earned $65.5 million. I'm Mark Mayfield.
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6: A white nationalist group named the Patriot Front marched in D.C. on the 4th. Scott Carr is in Washington.
13: The so-called Patriot Front was founded in the aftermath of the Unite the Right rally held in Charlottesville, Virginia in 2017. And videos show the group showing up in numbers on the streets of Washington, D.C. on the 4th. Videos show dozens of members all wearing the same clothing, blue shirts, khaki pants, and white masks covering all their faces. Some in the group held American flags, but also Confederate battle flags as they marched on Capitol Hill. In online posts, many condemn the group's demonstration as promoting division on a day meant to celebrate a milestone for the Republic of the United States. I'm Scott Carr in Washington.
6: Interior Secretary Doug Burgum is reiterating President Trump's claim that the Lincoln Memorial reflecting pool has been vandalized. Appearing on CNN's State of the Union, Burgum claimed there is evidence that supports the claim. He added that seven people have been arrested for damaging the newly renovated pool. The alleged vandalism has drawn the ire of Trump, who is behind the estimated $16 million renovation project. The president has said some of the water in the pool will be drained to conduct repairs. Huge crowds mourned Iran's supreme leader for a second day. Lisa Carton has the story.
14: Tens of thousands flooded the streets of Tehran on Sunday, wailing and chanting, with some calling for revenge. Even larger crowds are expected Monday when Ayatollah Khamenei's casket will be taken on a procession through the streets of the capital city. Iran is holding a six-day state funeral ahead of his burial on July 9th. The ceremonies are being held nearly 4 months after he was killed in the U.S.-Israeli airstrikes. Meantime, peace talks between the U.S. and Iran are set to resume after the funeral. I'm Lisa Carton.
6: And several Waymo vehicles had to be towed after their batteries died while stuck in heavy 4th of July traffic in San Francisco. Video showed more than a dozen stationary Waymo cars lined up following the city's fireworks display at the Golden Gate Bridge. I'm Mark Mayfield.
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18: 866-90-RED-EYE is the phone number, 866-907-3339. I'm in for Gary and Eric this week. Always appreciate the opportunity to fill in here on Red Eye Radio. So, I love this video, and I think it really does speak to a broader point. Go to my X feed at Dan Mandis Show, and you are going to see a video. And I know that there's a couple of different ways to look at this video, but I'm going to describe to you what is in this video. You've got a guy who is standing on top of a car, getting ready to burn the American flag on the 4th of July. Another guy walks up and grabs the dude trying to burn the American flag, grabs the flag, and tries to walk away. By the way, the guy who is trying to burn the American flag, he's wearing a dress. Trans Tifa. They say that this guy that is trying to burn the American flag is an Antifa member, and oftentimes people will call them Trans Tifa. So the guy walks up, grabs the American flag, and grabs the guy trying to burn the American flag because he's trying to grab the American flag back. A fight ensues, and the dude that's trying to rescue the American flag throws another Antifa member down to the ground. And the guy is trying to walk away with the American flag, thereby saving the American flag. Now, here's what I don't know. What I don't know is who is right in this case. By the way, it looks like, and I'm slowing down this video, it looks like the second person that tries to get the American flag to burn it, a fellow Antifa member, also thrown to the ground, also, it would appear, wearing a dress. I guess part of the moral of the story is, if you're going to go try to burn an American flag on the 4th of July, you better expect some pushback, and you better be ready for some combat and not in a dress. Now, why do I like this video? I like this video because I do believe that the fatigue is real. What do I mean by fatigue? Social media is an absolute cesspool of bad behavior. It really is. It is a cesspool of bad behavior. And we, the American people, are tired. We are fatigued watching bad people get away with stupid stuff. Now, before you send, you know, your emails or your text messages to 615-737-9986, that is my local text line. Yes, burning a flag is protected American speech. So this is actually an interesting case study, right? You have one guy who is clearly flag-loving and America-loving, who rescues this American flag from these two Antifa guys wearing dresses, and they've got masks on and the whole bit. And one of them, after getting thrown to the ground, apparently needs an ambulance while the dude who rescued the flag is walking away. So now the question is, and the question will become, how do they handle this from a legal standpoint? You got a guy here who rescued the American flag, threw somebody down onto the ground, apparently causing them injuries. Perhaps he could be charged with assault, because burning the American flag is free speech, although I'm not sure where arson comes into the whole thing. You know what I mean? So maybe you could say, well, the guy protecting the American flag was actually trying to prevent arson. Maybe you could say that. Now, of course, it looks like the scene It's on concrete. It looks like in some sort of, you know, generic American city. I wonder what city this was in. I'm gonna see if I can figure out what city this is in. What city was this in? I'd be willing to bet it feels like Philadelphia to me. I don't know why, but it does. It feels like Philadelphia to me. Or Los Angeles. I'm waiting for Grok to let me know. You can, by the way, see the video on my feed, on the X feed, at Dan Mandis Show. Nope, Lower Manhattan. The video from the Post shows a nighttime confrontation during what appears to be an anti-ICE or similar protest. So, yeah, apparently this is perhaps New York City's financial district, which is, I believe, Lower Manhattan. So anyway, yeah, it'll be interesting to see if this guy actually faces any kind of charges. I'm not typically a vigilante kind of guy, but that is clearly what the flag saver is a vigilante, and I've got no problem with it. Because, you see, when we live in a society where people like this whole thing must have been some sort of a trans Tifa kind of a rally or whatever, because even in the background they got another person, looks like a guy, again, wearing a dress. So they're all over the place, whatever. Anyway, the fatigue is real. I was talking earlier about these teen takeovers, where in the news today, there is a police officer that was being a female police officer, and she was being beaten by three or four degenerates. She was in a headlock. This cop was in a headlock, and she was on the ground and being beaten. And you see these kinds of videos, and it makes you angry, because here in America, we have a so-called justice system where people like this never face justice. And so when the vigilantism comes about, you're rooting for the person who may very well be breaking the law, which is this guy throwing the trans Tifa member down to the ground and protecting the American flag. He could be charged with assault. But we live in a society today where people, rarely do they suffer any kind of a consequence. I was talking about the teen takeovers earlier. Did you see what happened in Newport Beach, California? Where you had another one of these teen takeovers. And they just get on the beach and they start, you know, in the community around Newport Beach, and they start doing what they do. And the cops will make a bunch of arrests, and then they'll get in front of these soft-on-crime, George Soros-funded Democrat judges, and nothing happens. And so I apologize, not really, I apologize for cheering when one of these, attempted flag burners gets thrown to the ground. Too bad, so sad. But I just think that we live in a society today where the fatigue is real. We're seeing all of this stuff happen on social media, and it does get really, really frustrating. Now, and again, you can see it at my X feed on X Dan Show. It's at Dan Mandis Show. That's where you can find it. All right, real quick, let me see here. There's a number of other stories that I wanted to get to in this segment. This was released, and I don't really understand why. This was released on the Thursday before the three-day July 4th weekend. In other words, you're talking about news management, where you'll have, you know, typically it's the government who will release a story, release details about a story, and they'll release it right before a weekend so that they're hoping to essentially bury the story. But how is this for a headline? Secret Service agents knew Thomas Crooks had a rifle, you know, the guy that shot President Trump, that Thomas Crooks had a rifle and had made his way onto a rooftop in Butler, Pennsylvania, with a clear shot at Donald Trump, and never, never issued a word to the president's own protective detail. They knew that the president was in the crosshairs of this guy for 2 minutes and didn't say a word to the protective detail of Donald Trump, who were right there. Those details were revealed in a damning new report released on Thursday by the Department of Homeland Security's Office of Inspector General. According to the report, the Secret Service missed multiple opportunities to detect, prevent, and disrupt Thomas Crook's attempted assassination of Donald Trump during the July 13th episode in the midst of the 2024 presidential campaign. The report details that local law enforcement notified the Secret Service of a suspicious person on the roof at 6:09 p.m. Donald Trump was shot at eight times at 6:11 p.m. Yeah, Donald Trump was shot at eight times at 6:11 p.m. So just think about that. It takes just seconds to get on the communications channel and say, shooter on the roof, or whatever, to get Donald Trump surrounded and off of that stage and protected. But they never notified the Secret Service never notified the president's personal security detail that were, again, right there. The Secret Service's, the story goes, again, from the Daily Mail, the Secret Service's overall lack of policy and processes, coupled with limited intelligence sharing and poor collaboration and communication with protectee staff and state and local law enforcement, set the conditions that led to missed opportunities to prevent and detect the attempted assassination, according to the Office of Inspector General, which, by the way, if you don't know, the Office of Inspector General, it is like an internal investigation agency. And by the way, don't forget that a man was killed. So not only, you know, I mean, Donald Trump was shot in the ear, but they could have actually saved a man's life. If they had surrounded Donald Trump, if they had protected Donald Trump and gotten him off of the stage, the shooter would have said, nope, can't make the shot. And perhaps the shooter would not have taken those shots, thereby a man would still be alive. But listen to all of this. The lack of a coordinated communications with state and local law enforcement would also prove to be deeply damaging. The Secret Service did not receive 102 radio transmissions sent by local law enforcement officers in a separate communications room in the run-up to the attempted assassination. Instead, the report says, Secret Service received only 5 phone calls and 3 text messages about a suspicious person who was later identified to be Crooks during that period. They also never received 3 transmissions from local law enforcement officers that the suspect in question had a long gun. The limited communication regarding the suspicious person did not create a sense of urgency for Secret Service members to report this information to President Trump's protective detail, according to the report. In other words, there's no sense of urgency. Do you remember the part of the story where, and by the way, a lot of this is familiar because there have been other investigations, but you remember when there were people on the ground who saw Thomas Crooks on the roof with a gun and they're screaming at the Secret Service, he's got a gun, he's got a gun. And while I do understand that a member of the Secret Service was trying to get up onto the roof to stop the guy, he ended up falling. Nobody thought to notify Donald Trump's actual detail that were just a mere feet from the president and could have surrounded him and gotten off that stage. The other issues. The shooter flew a drone over the rally site for 9 minutes undetected. Apparently, the Secret Service counter-drone system was not working. It was also being handled by a single, under-trained operator. The equipment was also not tested before the event. The advance teams missed line-of-sight vulnerabilities that meant that Crooks was able to get on that roof and fire at Donald Trump from that elevated position. What's crazy is, you know, we did see that the director of the Secret Service did step down, a woman named Kimberly Cheadle, but the agents directly involved in all of this were not actually fired. They were suspended without pay. But then they were given jobs back and reassigned to restricted or non-operational duties. And again, realize we've seen a lot of this before. There have been reports by the Senate, an independent review as well. Many have said the same things. Communications failures, both human and equipment. The advanced teams failed to identify line-of-sight issues. The counter-drones failed. They failed to secure the area outside of the security perimeter. There was reporting that the Secret Service at the time did not attend the pre-event meetings with local law enforcement. And again, remember that people were alerting the law enforcement. There's a guy with a rifle on the roof. That was roughly 2 minutes as well. So now, maybe that there has been an official inspector general's report, people will actually lose their jobs. But I got to tell you that this is so incredibly damning to the Secret Service. The phone number, 866-90-RED-EYE, 866-907-3339. Dan Mandis, in for Gary and Erica. 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

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And somebody asked, because I was describing this guy who grabbed a flag that was being burned by some Antifa members, and somebody said, is that the 2025 incident, or is that a new one? As far as I can tell, this happened in the last day or two. The timestamp, I grokked it, and they said that this was a post that happened in the last day or so, and it is from an incident that also happened in the last day or so. A couple of people, and listen, I call balls and strikes. It's what I do. I call balls and strikes. And so a couple of people agree with me that you may agree with the sentiment that this guy saved the American flag, and we absolutely love that. Supreme Court does say that is free speech. That is protected speech. So essentially, this guy assaulted two people. And so now the guy, his image was captured in all of the different videos because that's what everybody does. We'll see whether or not he ultimately ends up facing some kind of a charge. But again, it's a shame. Again, love the sentiment, love what he did. Unfortunately, he's put himself at peril. Got a lot more straight ahead.

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1: 866-90-RED-EYE, 866-907-3339. Dan Mandis in for Gary and Eric, and Bernard is calling in from California. Bernard, how are you?
2: Hi, I'm doing well.
1: Go ahead, sir.
2: Okay, so just I wanted to make two major points. When you guys claim to be beefing with Antifa, at this point, don't you realize that you're admitting to being fascist? I don't see what's positive about that. And the second thing is, going on the discussion you were having before the break, where you brought up vigilantism, saying the community would like to back somebody who's defending the American flag, which I totally understand, right?
1: Mm-hmm.
2: But you brought up the teens that attacked the female cop, right? And they were black teens. You know, they happened to be black teens this time. And I want to point out that you guys can never see the vigilantism in the black community fighting back against cops that are policing our community in a very abusive way. So when cops get attacked, it's a terrible thing. But you guys never talk about the root of where that anger comes from. And I think that's unfair. You know, that can be considered vigilantism, people fighting back from abuse. We have all kinds of videos floating around that went viral this week of officers shooting an unarmed black man. Many of them. It's not a single incident. It's a culture that they have in policing the black community.
1: So Bernard,
2: I'm trying to understand why you guys could never make that connection.
1: Well, hold on, Bernard. First of all, I'm one guy. So you keep saying, you guys, I'm one guy. So if you've got a problem with me, talk to me. Don't make these assumptions that, I don't know, who do you mean by, can I ask you a question, Bernard, number one? Who do you mean by all you guys? Who do you mean by all you guys?
2: I'm talking about, okay, I didn't mean to say you guys. I'm talking about you specifically, because you're the one who brought up the connection. You brought up vigilantism, and you brought up the teens attacking the female cop.
1: So can you tell me, hey, Bernard, a couple of things. Number one, can you tell me what that female officer did, that lone female officer, can you tell me what she did to deserve getting put in a headlock, thrown to the ground, and beaten by three or four other people? Can you tell me what she did to deserve that?
2: Hands-on with a youth. She went hands-on with a minor.
1: How do you know it was
2: hands-on with a minor, which she shouldn't have done. If she didn't have the correct backup, first of all, she shouldn't have done it. And second of all, can you tell me the reason that she had for putting her hand on that minor? The legal reason? Because police aren't allowed to just touch us. And they know that when they're in your community. But when they're in the black community, they feel like they can do whatever they want. And they're the ones who never get a punishment. They're the ones who never see a consequence. Because you brought that up also.
1: Bernard, you say that police never face a consequence for doing what you say, which is, I'm assuming you're going to say they're over-policing the black community. But I see stories of police officers all the time who are put on suspension, or they're fired because of their interactions in the black community. Like, I do. I see that all the time.
2: Arrested for. They're doing things that they should be arrested for, and they get fired. If I was to do the thing, if I put my hands on somebody at work, not only am I going to get fired, I'm going to get charged. And that's what we're saying when we say it's unfair. Police are supposed to be kept to a higher standard. But if they commit crimes and get lower sentences, then how is that a higher standard?
1: Well, Bernard, if a police officer is trying to prevent someone from committing a crime, then they are doing their job.
2: Now, yeah, that doesn't answer my question. If they're supposed to be set to a higher standard, but when they commit crimes, they're often let off with taps on the wrist. There are stories of officers committing pedophilia, and they get fired instead of charged, or they get a light sentence. They get 60 days for
1: Bernard, can you do me a favor? I'm on all week. So can you send me, I'm going to give you my email address. I want you to send me the story, the factual story of a police officer being charged with pedophilia and that officer only being fired and not charged criminally for being a pedophile. I want you to send me that link.
2: Or to be sentenced lightly. I'll give you that. Sometimes they're sentenced, but it's a light sentence.
1: No.
2: So
1: okay.
2: I can send you stuff. Oh, no problem.
1: Okay. You got a piece of paper? Like, I'm going to give you my email address. Dan Mandis, M-A-N-D-I-S, danmandis@gmail.com. I want you to send me that story of a police officer who was convicted of pedophilia, and you say not convicted.
2: Okay, or slap on the wrist. I'm going to look it up for you.
1: Or slap on the wrist.
2: If he was convicted and walked out of jail in 60 days, though, I feel like that counts. Because, again, that's not held to a higher standard.
1: Well, you're throwing this. I haven't heard this. I haven't heard the story. But would you say that?
2: I understand what I'm saying when I say higher standard, though. I got what you're saying.
1: No, I understand. Police officers are supposed to be held to a higher standard. Mm-hmm. I understand that. So would you say, Bernard, that a police officer has a right to defend his or herself if there are three or four people that are beating said officer up? Bernard, you and I both know that if that police officer pulled out a gun and shot in self-defense one of these teenagers or young adults that was attacking her, all hell would break loose, right?
2: Sure.
1: Okay, so is she not allowed to defend herself? Is she allowed to defend herself, or is this being held to a higher standard? Is that not being allowed to defend herself when I would say her life is in danger?
2: Oh, I gotcha. So first of all, I work street outreach myself, and I work with the police, and I work overnight. Why did she put herself in that situation? As someone who works in the field, and often I do have to approach groups of PEHs, right? People experiencing homelessness. I don't walk into the middle of the crowd and start shouting demands when they're on private property and I'm asking them to relocate. I don't do that because it's not safe. So that adult female should have known strategically that it was not a good idea to put herself in the middle of that crowd of rowdy kids without the proper backup. If nobody was being attacked and she wasn't protecting life at that moment, she shouldn't have put herself in that situation. Now, when she was in that situation, should she have jumped directly to deadly force? No, absolutely not. They were kids. Should she have pulled her taser, her baton? Yeah, absolutely.
1: See, and
2: in danger of getting killed by kids, then I mean, yeah, absolutely, she does have the right to pull her firearm and defend herself, possibly shooting one in the ground to watch the kids scatter, which you know they would do if they heard a gun go off. I mean, so let's be real about the situations in the streets. She should have been smarter.
1: So Bernard, let me ask you this question. When is a police officer, and by the way, there were officers there because they arrived pretty quickly. So I think they were on the scene in the vicinity, and I think that they were trying to break up whatever this teen takeover was. But hey, let's go beyond that, because you and I, Bernard, I mean, you bring up some valid points. But let me ask you this, Bernard. These teen takeovers, can I ask you a question about those since you work in the streets?
2: Sure, I hate them. I get caught behind them a few times. I've been caught behind them a few times at intersections where they just take over and we have to sit there. I hate them. So, yeah.
1: So why do they do that? And by the way, I remember, I don't know how old you are, Bernard. I remember when you would have these social media fueled gatherings where people would get together and literally dance in the shopping malls. I don't know if you remember that, Bernard. I do. Now,
2: sure.
1: It's taken a really terrible turn, and you've got all of these kids, and they get together in one area. They get together to fight. They get together to vandalize. They get together to live.

0: right, the stuff that they see on TV, some of those kids will grow up and go to the military and all that type of stuff, right? Mm-hmm. So what I will say is, with my experience working with the homeless, sometimes I have to approach people and ask them to relocate, right? But it's hard to ask somebody to relocate when I have nowhere to send them. If I call all the shelters and the shelters are full that night, I don't know where to send that guy that I'm asking to relocate from somebody's private property. So to bring that back to the kids, they want to drag race and have fun and hang out with the girls and just watch some entertainment, but we don't have anywhere for them to go. I believe it was about a year ago, I saw that one city opened up the track and said, instead of doing the takeover, come to the track. Let me show you how to do it the right way. Hey, you guys can line up your cars and race.
1: Right. Hey, Bernard, here's the deal, though, is that we're not talking about just people that want to, you know, race cars. You've seen the video. I know that you have, because you sound like a really smart guy, and I love what you do, which is trying to help homeless folks. So my point is, this isn't just about racing cars and hanging out with girls. They're vandalizing cars. They're vandalizing buildings. They end up getting into these massive brawls as well. I mean, that is what's happening. This isn't just, you know, American Graffiti and driving down the and driving down the street, you know, trying to pick up chicks or whatever. No, this is dangerous stuff. We just had a thing here. I'm in Nashville, Tennessee. We just had one of these things here where somebody got shot and killed. Because it was one of these, you know, it was a much smaller teen takeover, but it was a point where they started fighting, and then somebody pulled out a gun and got shot. That's number one. Number two, I want to go back to the cop beating. So basically what you're saying, Bernard, is that this police officer is at fault because she put herself in a position where she's trying to do her job, and she put herself in a position where, as she's trying to fight crime and do her job, she ends up getting, you know, beaten up, and that is her fault. Well, if a police officer ends up interacting with a man, and let's just say, since this is, everybody always brings up race, so let's say a black man starts, you know, goes up to a cop and starts talking all kinds of nonsense and starts coming at the cop, and there's fatal consequences, then is it all right to blame the victim because that person walked up to the cop and started doing nonsense? Because the community, Bernard, would go nuts if that happened.
0: Yeah, I get it. In that situation, I mean, the cop did what they had to do. But the problem is, often what we see is the community member trying to de-escalate the cop. And the cop is the one that continues to escalate because they don't like that. For example, I love those auditor videos. I love them to death. You see how many cops don't know what the real law is?
1: Well, okay. Hey, Bernard. I'm not trying to hold on, Bernard. I hate to cut you off because I think that we're having a good conversation. Unfortunately, I'm on a network and I'm up against the clock. So, Bernard, thank you for the call. I think it was a meaningful conversation. Please call back maybe tomorrow night. 866-90-RED-EYE. Got a lot more straight ahead.
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I gave that Bernard from California my email address. 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I am on Facebook. I am on X. I'm on Instagram. At some point, I'll get better at Instagram. I do host a morning show in Nashville, Tennessee on Super Talk 99.7 WTN. That is 6 to 10 Eastern and 5 to 9 Central. 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We are also on YouTube and Facebook as well. Gary and Eric, they will be returning next Monday. I am going to be here all week. Always appreciate the opportunity to fill in here on Red Eye Radio. 866-90-RED-EYE, 866-907-3339. By the way, a headline, maybe we'll delve into this tomorrow night. Biden's illegal immigration surge triggered a 30% rise in home prices, 20% in rents. Unbelievable.

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6: President Trump is set to attend the upcoming NATO summit, with leaders gathering in Turkey starting this Tuesday, as Washington continues to scrutinize the transatlantic alliance. Member states last year committed to spending 5% of their GDP on defense by 2035. The ongoing Russia-Ukraine war is also expected to be in focus. President Trump is scheduled to meet Wednesday with Ukrainian President Volodymyr Zelensky on the sidelines of the summit. NASA Administrator Jared Isaacman says the U.S. is in a space race with China. Appearing on CBS Face the Nation, Isaacman warned the Chinese program is moving at incredible speeds.
7: Chinese will land their taikonauts on the moon. There's no question. The question is, will the United States return before them? And will we do so in a different way this time? Will we build the base, establish that enduring presence? I think the answer is yes.
6: He also argued for maintaining an American presence in space, pointing to possible scientific and economic benefits. His comments come on the heels of NASA's historic Artemis II mission, which flew four astronauts around the moon and back to Earth, marking a significant step for the space agency. NASA's Artemis III mission is scheduled for next year. Federal health officials are seeing the earliest start to the West Nile virus season in the U.S. More from Lisa Carton.
8: According to the Centers for Disease Control and Prevention, at least 48 cases have been reported as of June 30th, and most of those involve severe neuroinvasive disease. The CDC recommends using insect repellent, wearing long, loose-fitting clothing, and avoid being outside between dusk and dawn to reduce the risk of mosquito bites, which can spread the virus. I'm Lisa Carton.
9: And an investigation is underway after a man was shot to death in Memphis by two members of the National Guard. It happened early Sunday morning in the downtown area. Authorities say local police officers were in pursuit of an armed suspect when National Guard soldiers assigned to the Memphis Safe Task Force joined the chase. They say 20-year-old Tyren Johnson opened fire with a handgun and was fatally shot in response. There were no other injuries reported. I'm Mark Mayfield.
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9: A star for the U.S. men's national team will play in the next match against Belgium. Apparently, this comes after a call from the Oval Office. Rob Martier explains.
16: Reportedly, President Trump picked up the phone and called FIFA President Gianni Infantino to lobby on behalf of Florin Balogun. President Trump has called Infantino a great leader in sports and a friend. That friendship must run deep because Balogun will play following a red card during the second half of the United States' victory over Bosnia and Herzegovina. Trump praised Sunday's decision in a social media post. The U.S. is now looking to move on to the World Cup quarterfinal round for the first time since 2002. I'm Rob Martier.
9: The widow of conservative activist Charlie Kirk is set to attend her first Utah court hearing in the trial of the man accused of killing her husband. Erica Kirk will reportedly be joined by Charlie Kirk's parents for the week-long preliminary hearing where prosecutors will lay out their case against Tyler Robinson. The hearing begins on Monday. Robinson is accused of fatally shooting Kirk at Utah Valley University last September. He faces aggravated murder charges with the death penalty on the table. Over 800,000 fireworks filled the skies over Washington, D.C. on the 4th of July. Jim Forbes has the details.
17: The festivities were delayed due to a severe thunderstorm, forcing thousands to take cover, putting off fireworks until late at night. At the National Mall, President Trump gave a nearly hour-long speech that ended with a big fireworks display. Over 800,000 rockets were set off from 10 different sites around the city and may have set a world record for the largest ever fireworks display. It wasn't the only record set. Forecasters say Saturday was the hottest 4th of July ever in Washington, D.C., getting up to 102 degrees. I'm Jim Forbes.
9: And a huge fireworks display in New York City briefly set the Brooklyn Bridge on fire on America's 250th birthday. Nobody was injured, though the bridge was shut down for about an hour by emergency vehicles. I'm Mark Mayfield.
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0: Now, it's Red Eye Radio, with talk about everything from politics to social issues and news of the day. Whether you're up late or you're just starting your day, welcome to the show. 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
1: And good morning, good evening, and indeed, Dan Mandis here, filling in for Gary and Eric via phone number 866-90-RED-EYE, 866-907-3339. I host a morning show in Nashville, Tennessee, Super Talk 99.7 WTN. You can follow me on the socials at Dan Mandis Show. There is a lot to talk about. You know, usually when you come back from a three-day holiday weekend, there's not a lot of things to discuss, but there is a lot to talk about. Later on in the show, we are going to compare and contrast Donald Trump's speech. It was an epic speech. And listen, I know that there's some people not big fans of Donald Trump that listen to Red Eye Radio, others big fans of Donald Trump. I have my problems with the president. By and large, I'm a big supporter of what he is doing. I thought that his 4th of July speech was really good, but what we're going to do later on in the program, we are going to compare and contrast President Trump's speech on the 4th of July with New York Mayor Mamdani and his speech celebrating, if that's what you want to call it, the 4th of July. So we have that. There was a lot of violence against police officers over the last couple of days. We'll talk about that as well. Just a lot to get to here on Red Eye Radio. The phone number remains, again, 866-90-RED-EYE. Your phone calls always welcome. One of the more interesting stories, though, is that Donald Trump has saved America's chances in the World Cup. Now, I'm just going to tell you, I'm not a soccer fan. I'm not a FIFA fan. I've not been keeping up with the World Cup. As a matter of fact, I've actually been keeping up with Taylor Swift's wedding just a tad more than the World Cup, which is literally not at all. But here's the amazing thing. Donald Trump has now stepped in to save America's chances in the World Cup. This is actually a really interesting story. So if you're not into soccer, which again, I'm not, I'm going to explain this the absolute best that I can. One of Team USA's star players was suspended for half a game and an entirety of the next game because the referees, in a very controversial decision, decided that our star player had committed what I would say is a flagrant foul in basketball or unnecessary roughness in football. That is what the red card stands for in soccer. Now, American fans lost their ever-loving minds because I can tell you that the Team USA player, he was trying to go for the ball and he didn't really do anything intentional. I know nothing about soccer, but I do know how to play soccer. And I can tell you, as a guy who has played soccer and I watched the video, both these players are going for the ball and the American player basically accidentally stepped on the ankle of the opposing player. Now, the referees said that it was red card worthy, which not only they ejected him again from the game against Bosnia and Herzegovina, but also suspended him for Team USA's next game as well. And I'm here to tell you, it was an incredibly bad call.
2: What?
3: Fans outraged.
4: The worst red card there ever was.
3: Others pointing to the GOAT, Lionel Messi, making a similar foul earlier in the tournament, walking away with a slap on the wrist. No matter what, Balogun will have to sit out Monday's big game against Belgium.
1: Yeah, I like how they say, no matter what. Well, nobody actually thought that Donald Trump would be picking up the phone.
5: Well, it's a major break for the U.S. men's national team. Its top scorer, Fuller and Balogun, is back in the lineup for tomorrow's World Cup showdown with Belgium. FIFA has reversed his one-game ban, and President Trump might have helped make it happen. Madison Scarpino has the latest on this. Madison.
6: Hi, John. Yeah, we are just learning in the last hour that President Trump actually called the FIFA president, according to sources, asking them to review Balogun's suspension.
1: And people are losing their ever-loving minds. Now, you've got people all across the world because, as you know, soccer is really popular in other nations. It's popular here as well. But here's the thing, is that people are now saying that the United States should never be allowed to host the World Cup ever again because our American president, basically the accusation is that he interfered with the tournament. But if this call was as epically bad of a call as people are saying, then to be honest with you, why shouldn't President Trump get involved? I mean, honestly, I went through the Obama years when, of course, he was apologizing across the world for America. Then you had Joe Biden, who basically did the same thing and allowed America to ultimately devolve into an illegal immigration nightmare. It's nice to have a president who is actually sticking up for America. And so now you have Clay Travis, who is saying that, yes, President Trump and Commerce Secretary Howard Lutnick and others put together a team of elite lawyers from outside our government to challenge this red card. Specifically, they challenged the use of slow motion instant replay to give the red card. Now, that is called video assistant referee in the world of soccer. And so apparently our lawyers were arguing that using the slow motion instant replay violated FIFA rules. Now, Trump apparently called the president of FIFA, Gianni Infantino, FIFA's, again, president, to let him know that, yeah, you know what? Gianni, the appeal has been filed, saying that the red card penalty was excessive. And by the way, if you watch any soccer, which I don't, but I've seen plenty of clips of people that watch soccer, and they're saying that in real time, actually, I think Clay Travis is going to say this in this upcoming clip, in real time, the video assistant referee, the real referees in real time down on the field, they did not call this this red card. It was only when it went up to the video assistant referee and they watched it in slow motion that they decided to give the red card. And so Trump and our attorneys, well, they said that the red card penalty was excessive. FIFA's independent committee review agreed that it was excessive and incorrectly given. And yes, indeed, they actually rescinded the red card.
7: In real time, it's clear that it's accidental. The player that was stepped on was able to finish the game. It's not as if we had a significant penalty for the other side here either. I believe, based on conversations that I have had, that President Trump talked to Gianni Infante, the head of FIFA, who has had a great relationship with, said, as many sports fans did, hey, this red card was unjustified. This was way too draconian of a punishment relative to what occurred. And FIFA went back and looked at their rule book. And one of the things about FIFA is their rule book basically allows them to do anything. And under FIFA Rule 27, and I'm reading, they have the ability to suspension of implementation of disciplinary measures. That is the authority under which this red card has been lifted.
1: Now, from what I understand, this has happened before where FIFA has stepped in and said, okay, you know what? This call was not a good call, and we are going to reverse either this red card or whatever it is. But, you know, the reaction of people is going to be way over the top, as it always is. And so for Team USA, I guess Monday, so later on today, they do have a game against, is it Belgium? I think it's Belgium. I might be wrong on that. Whatever. Anyway, so this is a very big deal, though, in the world of soccer. And here's the funny thing. So many people, you know, FIFA should be happy because there are so many Americans who simply don't care about FIFA, the World Cup, soccer, so on and so forth. But you know what the thing is? This has brought a lot of attention to the World Cup, which is, of course, being hosted here in America. And I don't know about you, even though I'm not watching the games or the matches or whatever you call them, what I have really enjoyed, and I'm sure that Gary and Eric have said this before, I've really enjoyed watching people appreciate what America is all about. Coming up, maybe I'll try to do it in the next segment, but people in from across the world coming to America, they have been incredibly amazed at how great our country is. I mean, we had the guys from Scotland singing the national anthem. I've got terrific audio that came out. There's a guy from Germany who has spent the last, several weeks here in America. This guy is dry heaving, crying. His shoulders up, down. He is crying because he has to go back to Germany. You have all of these people from Europe and all of these other places that are saying America is incredible. Oh my gosh, the Wawa, the gas stations, and Buc-ee's, and all of these fast food restaurants, and air conditioning, and they're talking about how great America is. And how sad is it that we have all of these people? And I don't know how many people have come from other countries into America to watch the World Cup. To be honest with you, friends, it could be a few hundred, which I doubt. It could be several thousand. It could be thousands. I don't know. Because I don't really care about FIFA or the World Cup. But what I do care about is America's greatness. And how incredible is it, and how incredibly sad is it, that we have all of these people coming in from the UK and Europe and Scotland and all of these different places, acknowledging and appreciating what America is all about and what America has to offer. And yet here in America, we have thousands, millions of people that simply do not agree. Why do I say that? Well, obviously because of the rise of socialism, duh. We've got Mamdani in New York, who gives an absolutely horrifying July 4th speech. We have socialists across America who are being voted into office. And I would love to sit here and say, well, it's only a few socialists. Yeah, but I want you to think about this. Those socialists that have been voted into, for example, the House of Representatives or wherever, it could be state government as well, state legislatures as well, but you've got these socialists that are being voted into office, and the American people are voting them into office. And so, yeah, socialism is on the rise. Now, do I think that our way of life here in America is in danger? What I find interesting is this. The Democrat Party, they are now acquiescing to the socialists. You do have people within the Democrat Party like Elizabeth Warren and crying Cory Booker. Spartacus. Who are saying, oh yeah, sure. Democrat Party, big tent. Let's even bring in the socialists. In other words, what they're doing is they're basically saying, you know what? Let's go ahead and do the opposite of what has made America so incredibly great. Let's do the opposite of capitalism. Let's do the opposite of what America stands for. Let's do the opposite of what all of these people who have come into our country and spoken about how great, in glowing terms, what America is all about. The Democrats, they want to do the exact opposite of everything that has made America great. And everyone knows that America is great, at least amongst the civilized world. All these Europeans coming into America, talking about how great we are. acknowledging our freedoms, acknowledging how amazing our way of life is and our culture is, at least now. And the Democrats, as a party, they want to do the exact opposite. And all you have to do is look at the difference between Donald Trump's speech and Mamdani's speech. And we'll do that and a lot of other things on this evening's version of Red Eye Radio. My name is Dan Mandis in for Gary and Eric. Your phone calls always welcome. 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

0: 866-90-RED-EYE is the phone number, 866-907-3339. Dan Mattis here in for Gary and Erica. Coming up after the bottom of the hour, I'll go ahead and do my segment as we compare and contrast the July 4th speeches of Mayor Mamdani out there in New York and President Donald Trump. It's really interesting, the things I look at it politics kind of like sport. You know what I'm talking about? Like I like sports, but I really enjoy politics. And when Donald Trump trash talks and he really shoves the truth in the haters' faces just to watch them respond, I love that. For example, Donald Trump posting this: over 273 Americans have been shot since the war in Iran began in Chicago. I mean, people are losing their minds. And you know what? If they want to lose their minds over the truth, then here's the deal. The truth hurts. Speaking of which, I think I've got time to play this. Chuck Todd apparently did not like Donald Trump's speech that I'm going to be talking about coming up here after the next break. But Chuck Todd apparently didn't like Donald Trump's speech.
1: I'm so angry and feel betrayed. I do. I feel betrayed as an American by him on this.
0: Hmm.
1: Constitution is not perfect, but it gives us a way to keep going. It gives us structure for disagreement. It gives us a method for repair. It gives us the possibility of becoming better without pretending we were always good. It makes some of the same promises that some religious texts do for people. And this is why I'm so pissed off.
0: Now, during this, and I'm going to repost this on my social. Follow me at Dan Mandis Show. But if you watch the video, he's sort of like bobbing up and down. Like he's so angry that he can't seem to calm down. It's like his legs are shaking up and down. He's so angry.
1: Not because I love the country less, but because I love the idea of America enough to resent seeing it cheapened by this man.
0: Hmm.
1: America deserved better at 250.
0: Right.
1: Someday, I believe, it will get better. But it's in your hands.
0: There you go, Chuck Todd. All right, got a lot more straight ahead on Red Eye Radio.

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1: 866-90-RED-EYE is the phone number, 866-907-3339. Dan Mandis in for Gary and Eric this week. We have had some incredible scenes across the country with fireworks and all kinds of scenes of really appreciating everything that America stands for. Donald Trump had a great speech, of course, in Washington, D.C. last night. He was also at Mount Rushmore as well. I want to play some highlights from what Donald Trump said the night of the 4th, talking about America.
2: This country is the home of freedom. This is the land of liberty. And this is a flag that's the banner of the most extraordinary, most exceptional, most incredible nation ever to exist on the face of the earth, and we're doing better now than we've ever done before. No people have done more good, shown more courage, made more progress, righted more injustice, or achieved more greatness than you, the American people. For 250 years, the United States of America has been the hope, the promise, the light, and the glory among all of the nations of the world. All over the world, they try and be like us. Nobody can be like us. And with God's help, we will always be this or even better. We're going to be better.
1: That is Donald Trump, and the president, of course, talking about you and I, all of us collectively, the American people. And clearly, he is right. Even in this country, at a time where we do have these communists all over the country that are getting elected, the president is remaining hopeful.
2: Here on our National Mall, we're celebrating freedom's triumph over tyranny, liberty's conquest over oppression, and the enduring victory of the American spirit from the July 4th, 1776 to July 4th, 2026. Big dates. That's big dates. Two big ones. And tonight our country is stronger, freer, richer, safer, and prouder than ever before.
1: And I love what the president had to say. Again, showing appreciation. And really, the thing that I took away from the president's speech was that he was hopeful. And he was understanding of what America not only means across the country, but across the world as well, to people that voted for him. You know, there's a story out there, and I'll get into some of the details here in a little bit, but the headline is Joe Biden's illegal immigration, where we had, of course, as you know, friends, open borders for 4 years. That led to a 30% rise in home prices for we, the American people. So as Donald Trump is talking about not only the greatness of America, but the greatness of American citizens, the other side, well, they favor illegal immigration. They favor tearing down America. They favor insulting America. They like to do everything they can to want to change America. And I think that it almost seems like, obviously, one of the big differences between the two political parties, the big question that you would need to ask yourself, are you proud of America? I, for one, am. It would seem like an obvious yes, but as recent polling has shown, no, you've got a lot of Democrats who are not proud to be Americans. They're not proud of America, the nation that they live in, the nation that protects their freedoms, including their freedom of speech, where they run down the president and our country at every turn. I mean, this is what these socialists are running on. You've got a hatred of everything that America stands for. They hate capitalism. They hate the military. They hate police. They hate law and order. They hate legal immigration. They celebrate and want more illegal immigration. They hate our freedoms, our freedom of speech. They certainly hate the Second Amendment. I don't think I'm spreading fake news. And it's, again, as I said in the opening, it's not just the candidates themselves, it is those that vote for them and advocate for them as well. Now remember, just last week, Harry Enten on CNN.
3: Among Republicans, 93% are extremely or very proud. Just one, a single one, say they have little to no pride in being an American. But look over at the Democratic side. This is where we've seen this extremely or very number. It's been taking a tumble at 27%, which is way different than the 93. You do the quick math with me here. What is that? That's a 66-point difference here in terms of extremely or very. But look at this. The little or no proud to be an American actually among Democrats eclipses is greater than the extremely or very proud number. So we are just living in such a different universe.
1: Now, he's throwing a lot of numbers out there, so I'm going to repeat them. How proud are you to be an American? If you are conservative, if you are a Republican, 93% say very or extremely proud to be an American. Only 27% of Democrats are extremely proud to be an American. Little or no, only 1% of Americans are not proud to be American. 36% say they have zero pride in being Americans. On the other side. Anybody shocked by that? So more of the Democrat Party say they have zero pride in being an American than say they are very proud of being an American. 36 to 27%. Shameful. You know, one of the things that you have to look at when you see numbers like that, Democrats not proud to be Americans. And by the way, this is part of the greatness of America. You are allowed not to be proud to be an American. Knock yourselves out, Democrats. Knock yourselves out, socialists. Knock yourself out, Mayor Mamdani. Mayor Zoran Mamdani out of New York. When you compare and contrast Donald Trump's speech with the leader of the Democrats, the leader of the Socialist Democrats or the Communists, whatever you want to call them, what a difference. I just played you some select audio bites from Donald Trump's speech. Incredibly proud to be an American. Mayor Zoran Mamdani out of New York, he trashed America. And he ought to be ashamed. Listen.
4: The powerful have always known their answer. America, in their view, is an arena of supremacy, where only a select few are allowed freedom, where not all are created equal. America, if you ask them, becomes less the more people it welcomes. America, they will tell you, belongs only to those with the right accent or the right shade of skin. The rest of us, they insist, should be grateful for merely being allowed to visit. How small they are. How weak. How unoriginal. At every moment in our past, those who led through exclusion and isolation have tried to win power and enrich themselves by turning us against one another. Division is the oldest trick in politics and the cheapest.
1: So I love how Mamdani is talking about the evils of being divisive, right? He's talking about the evils of being divisive. As he is engaged in an absolutely incendiary speech, it's just awful. It's like I want to shove a bottle rocket down his throat to keep him from saying any more. But this is America, and he's allowed to say what he wants. But claiming that if you want legal immigration and controlled immigration and a country wanting to protect its sovereignty, that you're being divisive and trying to simply enrich ourselves, well, that's what Mamdani's stance is. And by the way, you don't have to be, as he's castigating the rich and powerful, you don't have to be rich and powerful to want our border secure and keep crime off the streets. I mean, it's the rich and powerful, I suppose, from many years ago that wanted immigration in the first place. That America was supposed to be welcoming to all who wanted to take advantage of the many opportunities here in America that our freedoms granted. But you know what? I don't want people coming into our country and taking advantage of our laws, taking advantage of our generosity. And I love how Mamdani, a socialist, is blasting the powerful as he strong-armed the state of New York into essentially paying off his city's debt. More on that later. But it's abundantly clear that Mamdani

0: by elections. We see masked agents terrorizing our streets, eating food cooked by our undocumented neighbors before spiriting them away in unmarked vans.
1: Okay. So a few things. That one line where he says, we see a country where children go to bed hungry while its first trillionaire hungers for more. Can somebody please show me a child in this country that is hungry due to our nation's politics? Due to our nation's millionaires and billionaires? Can anybody actually point me to a child that, if the family cannot afford to eat, that there aren't plenty of food banks and government benefits to provide the safety nets for kids to be able to eat? Mamdani is lying. I almost called him a lying a-hole, but that's an insult to a-holes. It's nothing but platitudes. Kids don't go hungry in this country. They just simply don't. Unless the parents don't know where to get the resources or refuse to go get the resources for the kids. But kids, legal or illegal, they don't go hungry in this country. I don't care how conservative the state. I don't care who's in office or who controls Congress. Kids don't go hungry in this country. And yeah, Elon Musk is rich, and he's made many other people richer as well. Elon Musk has employed thousands of people over the years, and he does incredible work as well. So Mamdani is just being hateful and trying to spread hatred, and he's trying to spread division, the same kind of hatred and the same kind of division where earlier in his speech, he is saying the Republicans and conservatives are guilty of. 866-90-RED-EYE, 866-907-3339. Got a lot more straight ahead.
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0: It's Red Eye Radio, 86690 Red Eye. Paul Pelosi is back in the news. So you know Paul Pelosi is the husband of former House Speaker Nancy Pelosi. Well, apparently he was in Napa County, California, otherwise known as Wine Country. And apparently he hit a parked car with his Porsche. And he left the scene. And he kept driving until his Porsche became disabled. The incident comes about 4 years after Paul Pelosi's DUI conviction, stemming from a separate crash in the same area. I said it at the time, I'll say it again, if Nancy Pelosi were my wife, I would be heavily drinking as well. Got a lot more? Straight ahead.
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12: NATO leaders gather in Turkey this week for a summit as the Trump administration continues to scrutinize the transatlantic alliance. The summit kicks off Tuesday in Ankara, where European leaders are bracing for a future in which the U.S. plays a smaller role in security and defense. Member states last year committed to spending 5% of their GDP on defense by 2035. The ongoing Russia-Ukraine war is also expected to be in focus. Huge crowds mourned Iran's supreme leader for a second day. Lisa Carton reports.
13: Tens of thousands flooded the streets of Tehran on Sunday, wailing and chanting, with some calling for revenge. Even larger crowds are expected Monday when Ayatollah Khamenei's casket will be taken on a procession through the streets of the capital city. Iran is holding a six-day state funeral ahead of his burial on July 9th. The ceremonies are being held nearly 4 months after he was killed in the U.S.-Israeli airstrikes. Meantime, peace talks between the U.S. and Iran are set to resume after the funeral. I'm Lisa Carton.
14: Trump accounts, a new federal savings and investment account for children, are officially live. Rob Martier fills us in.
15: The Treasury Department said over 6 million Trump accounts have been opened for children under age 18. Of those, over a million will receive the $1,000 federal pilot contribution for newborns. Only children who are U.S. citizens and have a valid Social Security number may open a Trump account, and no child may have more than one. To qualify for the one-time federal pilot contribution, the child must be born between January 1, 2025 and December 31, 2028. I'm Rob Martier.
14: And an investigation is underway after a man was shot to death in Memphis by two members of the National Guard. It happened early Sunday morning in the downtown area. Authorities say local police officers were in pursuit of an armed suspect when National Guard soldiers assigned to the Memphis Safe Task Force joined the chase. They say 20-year-old Tyron Johnson opened fire with a handgun and was fatally shot in response. There were no other injuries reported. I'm Mark Mayfield.
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14: NASA Administrator Jared Isaacman says the U.S. is in a space race with China. Appearing on CBS Face the Nation, Isaacman warned the Chinese program is moving at incredible speeds.
19: Chinese will land their Taikonauts on the moon. There's no question. The question is, will the United States return before them? And will we do so in a different way this time? Will we build the base, establish that enduring presence? I think the answer is yes.
14: He also argued for maintaining an American presence in space, pointing to possible scientific and economic benefits. His comments come on the heels of NASA's historic Artemis II mission, which flew four astronauts around the moon and back to Earth, marking a significant step for the space agency. NASA's Artemis III mission is scheduled for next year. The United States continues its World Cup run today. The team battles Belgium in the round of 16 from Seattle. The Stars and Stripes got great news from FIFA, as Fallon Balogun has had his suspension overturned and is now eligible to play in the pivotal match. The star forward received a red card in last week's game against Bosnia, which usually carries an automatic suspension for the following game. The U.S. is trying to make its first quarterfinals appearance at the World Cup since 2002. The president of the NCAA is pushing back against prop betting at the collegiate level. During an interview with CBS Face the Nation, Charlie Baker said the practice of sports betting has changed the character and the culture of fandom.
20: I heard about it a lot from student athletes who said the noise and the, you know, abuse that they were taking from bettors around prop bets was really disturbing.
14: Prop betting involves gambling on a player or an event that's not necessarily tied to a game's final score. Baker, who served as governor of Massachusetts from 2015 until 2023, said student athletes likely have people in their circle asking them to rig their performances for the sake of making a profit. He called it incredibly demoralizing for student athletes. And at least 25 deaths are being blamed on the extreme heat that's been gripping half of the nation. I'm Mark Mayfield.
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1: 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That is 6 to 10 Eastern, 5 to 9 Central. 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By the way, I forgot to mention, but if you can't call, but you want to text into Red Eye Radio, I have now activated my text line, which I use for my morning show in Nashville, 615-737-9986, 615-737-9986. If you want to text in comments to the show, you can do so at that number, 615-737-9986. There is a video. You know, when the weather gets really hot, things start going crazy. We saw really high temperatures, of course, over the 4th of July weekend. One video went viral quickly. You can find it on my socials, at Dan Mandis Show. A mob of teens attacked a female police officer in North Charleston, South Carolina. It is a 30-second video, but it really does tell you all you need to know about these types of, and I'm going to air quote this, these teen takeovers. You've got this massive amount of teenagers, and they're running wild. And you know, you listen to talk radio, and you're on the internet, and you're on the socials, you know how these things go. You've got massive amounts of teenagers. It can be anywhere from a couple dozen to hundreds of teenagers. They all show up in one place, and there's a lot of violence. There's a lot of vandalism. Fights break out. It is just awful. And so in this particular video, that did indeed go viral, millions of views. A lone white female police officer is being attacked by a bunch of young black teenagers. And realize when I say teenagers, they could be younger than 18, they could be 18, they could be 19, early 20s, whatever. But now luckily, I believe she's going to be okay, because backup comes very quickly. But this cop, she's on her back and she is in a headlock while multiple people attack her. One girl is actually hitting her with a Roman candle, which is some kind of a firework, and it's just insanity. And again, these types of events, they're called teen takeovers, but it seems to me like these are becoming a lot worse than simply teen takeovers. You know, reading comments, some people are calling this anarchy, whatever. I, of course, doing what I do, I look up the actual definition of anarchy, and it's defined as a lack of order, where there is no effective authority or control, leading to disorder, confusion, or lawlessness. Okay, whatever. I mean, eventually the cops do show up, but, you know, when more officers arrived, they were able to get at least some semblance of control. But there's a couple of bigger issues here. As this white female police officer is being attacked and bludgeoned by a bunch of these teenagers or young adults. Some are saying that this officer was bested by this group of teenagers, and I'm, again, putting that in air quotes, including the one that had her in a headlock, you know, she could have been disarmed. In other words, this could have been even worse. And I guess part of my question would be, if you're a police officer and things are going south really quick, dude's got you in a headlock, should she have pulled out her gun before she got into a headlock? Before she was put into a headlock? By some guy who has her in a headlock while others are beating the living daylights out of this police officer? And listen, I don't mean to blame the victim. I don't mean to, I don't know, I don't want to sound sexist because I'm all for female police officers. But I think that our law enforcement, they're so afraid these days of pulling their weapon in a situation like this that they're putting themselves at their own peril. If she's getting attacked and she's a police officer, you need to pull out your baton, you need to pull out your stun gun, you need to pull out your actual gun so that you can protect yourself. That's what you need to do. And unfortunately, these days, police officers are afraid to do that. And so this police officer, she could have been disarmed, and she herself could have been shot with her own gun. And I'm sorry, but if there's a bunch of evildoers around you, and they're attacking you, and your life is, in my opinion, clearly in danger, and you're being beaten up by a Roman candle, which, from what I understand, they're like hard plastic, that hurt. You've got a group of at least three or four people descend on this law enforcement officer, ganging up on her. And I would never, again, in a million years, say that females should not be law enforcement officers, but I would say that she should have pulled her baton, she should have tased these morons, and if her training called for it, pull out her gun. Because she's literally being beaten and on the ground in a headlock before other cops, other officers arrive. You can see the video on my social media at Dan Manda Show. Follow me, please. On X. So these large groups of teenagers beating up on this woman, this police officer, is horrifying to watch. And this is all part of what we're seeing in these, and I'm again air quoting, teen takeovers, where they're running rampant, they're vandalizing cars and buildings, and now they're getting into fights, and now they're attacking police officers. This really is becoming an epidemic problem. And the bigger issue is that you see these videos and nothing ever comes of these attacks and the arrests. Because these soft-on-crime judges, they just let these teenagers and these young adults go so they could do it again. And it escalates and it escalates. One guy commented on my post. You know what he said? He said, you can thank President Lyndon Johnson and the Democrats for the breakup of the black family starting in the 1960s that have not slowed yet. This, he says, is the result with generational comfortable poverty. Well, if you want to go down into that kind of a discussion, we can. Because, you know, it's my contention that these teenagers and these young adults, well, they don't have adults in their lives that actually care. Their parents, by and large, don't care. I mean, let me ask you this question. You think that attacking a police officer is the first thing that these degenerates have done? No. They are slowly but surely becoming hardcore criminals because they have not had to suffer any legal or sociological or parental consequences to this bad behavior. Now, you have or have government programs that do or did penalize two-parent households. If you, for example, had a single mom in the house, then they get a mountain of assistance. You add a father into the mix, and those benefits are reduced. Well, where do you think a lot of these young adult males and these teenagers get the discussion about listening to authority and understanding authority? Typically, that's from a father. Well, if there's no father in the house, because the government decided that if a father was in the house, then that household would not get as many benefits, well, that does encourage single-parent households. And the father's out. It encourages single-parent households. And whether we're talking about, typically, and this is an argument that has been ongoing for a long time, why would you want two parents in the home if your government benefits are going to be reduced? So out goes the father. And those fatherless households, anybody will tell you, leads to all the chaos that we're seeing today, because it is a father, typically, that will teach a young man about a respect for authority. The other thing is, more importantly these days, two incomes in a home. That is the bigger issue these days. You've got a mom and a dad both working, so those two incomes end up lowering what you get from the government. So, you know, why work if you can get the welfare and assistance for free? So as far as this guy was saying, this generational comfortable poverty, okay, meaning people are just, you know, they're comfortable with being impoverished. But here's what I would say. I don't care how little money you have. You know right from wrong. And can somebody please tell me how attacking a cop is going to solve that poverty issue? It's not. And I will tell you, do you know what the biggest motivator for me was in my entire life? I'm 58. My entire life, the biggest motivating factor in my life, being in poverty, being impoverished. I have been so in debt in my life. When I got kicked out of my house at the age of 18, I had about $300-$400 to my name. I had to work multiple jobs in order to survive. I literally ate Top Ramen for weeks on end, and that motivated me. I worked every holiday. I worked 7 days a week. At one point in my life, I've had 5 part-time jobs. Unfortunately, there's a certain segment in our society, mainly the ones that are out there attacking police officers on the 4th of July, that are not motivated by poverty. They'd rather, instead of working, go out and attack police officers. At least that's what the video would tell me. You know what they're not doing? They're not out there working. So I don't care about your parental status. I don't care about how impoverished you are. I just don't care. You know, we can have these really deep philosophical discussions that all sound, you know, very important and academic. But you know what I would say? The time for excuses is over. If they can't stop attacking police officers and innocent people, if they can't stop vandalizing cars and vandalizing businesses and taking over Christian-based festivals like we saw in, I think it was in Kansas City a couple of weeks ago. They have this annual festival, and it's like a Christian family festival. And for, I guess, the second or third year in a row, it was taken over and destroyed by one of these, teen takeovers. If they can't respect authority, and if they can't respect the rights of other people, I don't care your skin color. I don't care how much money you have or don't have. I don't care about the number of parents that you grew up with. I don't care how much is invested in the school district that you go to, if you even go to school. You deserve to be locked up. I think that America is losing its patience with these kinds of behaviors. Unfortunately, that only extends to one side of the aisle. That really only extends to one political party, and that would be the Republicans. The Democrats, they're all for this stuff. I'd like to see any Democrat come out outside of John Fetterman. I'd like any Democrat to post a video of that police officer getting beaten up and condemn it. Will they? No. No, they won't. And that is incredibly sad. Danny is in Missouri, and Danny, thanks for calling Red Eye Radio, 866-90-RED-EYE, 866-907-3339. Danny, go ahead.
3: Hey, first-time caller ever to Red Eye Radio, but I wanted to give you kudos for declaring yourself a conservative, and that can be dangerous these days, but, you know, much of what you've said has just gotten me thinking. Trayvon Martin, I don't remember the guy's last name, but Ferguson, Missouri, Michael. Yeah.
1: Michael Brown.
3: Yeah. And when the media posted a picture of Trayvon Martin, they posted a picture of when he was 10 years old.
1: Oh, I remember that.
3: Right, and they talk about him being a child, but what people don't seem to understand is that part of it is nutrition, part of it maybe steroids. I'm not into conspiracy theories, but people are developing faster at a younger age and getting stronger. So what we used to call 50 years ago a child is basically the equivalent of an adult from 70 years ago. And when Zimmerman took the actions he did, I think he was totally justified. The female officer, she should have pulled her weapon,
1: yep,
3: pointed it at their ankles, and if they continued to advance, you know, when you are going up against multiple
1: Yep, you're right. When you're going up against Danny, appreciate the call. I'm up against a hard break, but you're right. When you're going up against multiple people and they want to kill you, you need to defend yourself. Got a lot more straight ahead.
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22: Another forecasted decrease in U.S. hop production for this past season. Yet, as Lance Hoding of USDA's National Agricultural Statistics Service points out,
23: it's down just fractionally from the actual acreage last season.
22: Specifically, for the combined reporting from the three major hop-producing states, all from the Pacific Northwest.
23: Acres strung for harvest are forecasted 41,642 acres. You get pretty precise on that since it's a relatively small area crop.
22: However,
23: because it is technically a little bit below last year, that means it'll be our fifth consecutive year of declining acreage.
22: After that crop reached its peak production in 2021 at the height of craft beer popularity.
23: It's the fewest acres since 2014. Certainly doesn't imply that it's a small acreage. We really saw a big run up going into 2021. It seems as though maybe that acreage has settled back to this maybe new level.
22: I'm Rod Bain reporting for the U.S. Department of Agriculture in Washington, D.C.
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0: It's Red Eye Radio, 86690 Red Eye. Okay, real quickly, World Cup. This is a German talking about how much he loves America. He's actually crying at the thought of going back home to Germany.
1: I fall in love with this country, and this was so emotional, I even cried in the stadium.
2: It's a huge departure from what he was expecting before traveling to follow the German soccer team in its World Cup run.
1: To be honest, I was a bit scared or had a fear to travel to the United States. News about shootings and criminals and that the country is not safe.
0: Well, it depends on, I suppose, where you are, but you know what? We've been hearing that a lot. 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Here's the deal. You know, the reality is, you know, places like Chicago, places like New York and Philadelphia, there is a lot of crime. But by and large, America, a great place to live, a great place to visit, and a horrible place to leave because people want to stay.
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2: Yes.
1: Go ahead, ma'am.
2: Kansas, USA.
1: Yeah, I can hear you. Go ahead.
2: Okay, I want to say hugs to Venezuela.
1: Okay.
2: All of them, and hugs to that poor little police officer, and hugs to the world.
1: Okay.
2: That's okay.
1: Hugs to the world, absolutely okay.
2: And if anyone that does not like America, we should give them a free ticket out, just like people that want to get out of L.A. or New York, like the movie.
1: Well, and Charlie, I very much appreciate the call, and you bring up a great point, and it is one of those points that we who live in America, love America, and watch all of the America hating that is out there, it is astonishing to me the number of people that do hate America. And again, I appreciate the call. I want to talk a little bit about what is going on and what has been going on in Washington, D.C., because I think that there's a lot to discuss, not only with what Donald Trump said about America during what I would say his great speech, a very good pro-America speech, but also what also happened in Washington, D.C. I got to tell you that the more that you watch, and somebody brought up earlier what the media is has been covering in Washington, D.C., and I want to expand upon that a little bit, because you know part of what the American people respond to often is what the media reports. There is a photo, and if you want to follow me on the socials at Dan Mandis Show, there is a photo, and some are calling it the defining image of America, and it is a photo of a bunch of white nationalists surrounding a black woman. And again, this is in Washington, D.C. She's on what looks like a bus. And she is indeed, apparently, it looks to me like she is on a bus and she is surrounded by, again, a bunch of white nationalists. And this is a story the media has been desperately trying to push, where this group of white nationalists went to Washington, D.C. to march on the July 4th event. They're calling this an iconic image. And it is this image of a woman. Find it on my socials at Dan Mandis Show. But you've got the woman surrounded by dozens of these white nationalists. And the New York Post describes the story this way. Because, again, remember, the media is desperately trying to sell this story of the Patriot Front. Maybe you've heard of them, maybe you haven't. I'll explain in a little bit. But they say that hundreds of members of the Patriot Front wore masks and khakis and sunglasses and hats to the Capitol. Some of them paraded around upside-down American flags. Others carried Confederate flags as they marched through Washington, D.C. So the Patriot Front, if you don't know who they are described as a white nationalist organization. They say some, New York Post, back to the New York Post, some were seen in videos chanting slogans such as life, liberty, victory, and reclaim America. Again, this group, Patriot Front, they've been described as one of the leading white supremacist groups in the country with 200 members. That's how many members, according to the New York Post, Patriot Front has. Can I ask a question? Like, it's late, and I'm not necessarily typically up on the radio at this time doing radio, so I may be a little light on the caffeine, but we are a country of like 350 million people. And the Patriot Front has 200 members? And they're one of the leading white supremacist groups in the country? I mean, that That doesn't seem like a lot, does it? All of 200 members? Okay. They say apparently there were like 400 of these white nationalists in Washington, D.C. Now, here's the thing. Do you know what we didn't see? This black woman in this defining image of America? Black woman surrounded by a bunch of white supremacists? Do you know what we didn't see? We didn't see this woman raped or murdered or harassed or stabbed in the neck or beaten. That's what we didn't see. So what we have here is a bunch of guys who have views that I would disagree with. But here's the thing, is that you have an organization that is simply pro-American values, pro-law and order, ending immigration, which I disagree with, and ending support for Israel, which I also disagree with, and so on. And so I'm not defending this group. Others are, by the way. I'm not. I'm not defending them at all. But my point is that we here in America have every right to say what we want in this country, up to a point, obviously. You can't threaten people. But, you know, this woman made it off the bus, which is more than we can say for Irina Zarutska, who did not make it off the bus. As a matter of fact, I would be willing to bet that if that woman on this bus was stabbed in the neck by another person or was under attack by another person on this bus, I'd be willing to bet that those white nationalists would stand up to that perpetrator and protect that black woman. Do you know why? Because one of their things is law and order. And again, I'm not defending white nationalists. I am just, though, stating a fact. Will the media talk about that? That Irina Zarutska did not make it off of her bus, but this woman did? And Zarutska was on a train, I understand that. So Dana Bash over at CNN had Doug Burgum on, you know, the Interior Secretary. She is asking, I'm going to play this audio for you, she is asking if he would press Donald Trump to condemn these white nationalists coming to Washington, D.C.
3: As Interior Secretary, will you recommend to the president that he condemn this group and what they were trying to message, what they did try to message here in Washington?
4: Well, there have been, Dana, part of my response to that is that there are protests on the Mall that people say things that I think are irreprehensible about President Trump, and yet they're allowed to go on because of free speech in our country. And so this is a something, but you've seen President Trump. I was with him in North Dakota. I was with him at Mount Rushmore.
3: This
4: I was with
3: white
4: him
3: nationalism. It's as you said, a part of America's history that still has pockets, but the fact that they were here in Washington on such an important day, I do want to move on.
4: But I do think, again, I mean, there are people that are saying death to Israel and death to America. I mean, this is part of free speech in America. They can say it, we can object to it, but it is something that comes with free speech in America.
1: I think Dana Bash desperately wanted to move on because she realized that she sounded like an idiot. Because he's got a point. You are free in America, thanks to the freedom of speech, to say whatever Lord-forsaken thing you want to say. And as far as I can tell, these guys didn't break any laws. I don't think they threatened anybody. Again, this woman made it off the bus okay. I'm not defending them. I'm not saying that I relate to white supremacists. I don't know this group from Adam. What I do know is that I myself have actually been called a white supremacist. I'm not, but I'm a conservative talk show host, and so I'm thrown into that bucket. But you know what I would ask Dana Bash? I would ask, as she is, you know, breathlessly asking Doug Burgum whether or not Donald Trump will condemn the white supremacists. And it's almost like, oh, Lord, are we going to do this again? Remember when Donald Trump was asked, like, I mean, it was like dozens and dozens of times, will you condemn white supremacism? And Donald Trump is like, I've been condemning white supremacism. How many times do I have to do this? We going to do this again? Is that what we're going to do? I would ask, again, Dana Bash, if she will condemn this story. The Department of Homeland Security has now confirmed that a semi-truck driver has been charged with the killing of a Pennsylvania state trooper, a guy by the name of Michael Perea Jr. That truck driver was a Haitian illegal alien who flew into this country under Joe Biden's mass parole program in 2024. He also got his CDL in the sanctuary state of Massachusetts.

0: do that? No, she won't. But you see how ridiculous this all is? The media desperately trying to sell these white nationalists in Washington, D.C., the leading, one of, if not the leading white supremacist groups in America, all with 200 members in a country of 350 million. And by the way, you also had these folks chanting death to the USA.
1: Death, death to the USA! Death, death to the USA! Death, death to the USA! Death,
0: right, right, right.
1: To the USA! Death, death to the USA!
2: We're not free till everybody is free!
3: Happy birthday,
1: f*** you!
3: Happy birthday, f*** you!
0: Happy birthday, f*** you!
1: Nice. Happy birthday, f*** you!
3: Happy birthday, f*** you!
0: So you have these folks screaming, F the police. You have these people screaming, we're not free till we're all free. And they're also screaming, happy birthday, America, F you. And again, death, death to the USA and so forth. And so is Dana Bash hand-wringing over this? No. You know the other thing that I would say? To Dana Bash, and I realize very few people, if any, either know who she is, an anchor at CNN, or care about what she has to say. But you know what I would be curious about? I would be curious. On the left, you have all of these people, including people that have been elected into the House of Representatives that would agree with the chants of these people in Washington, D.C. F the police. We're not free till we're all free, which means they want to abolish prisons. Death to the USA. I'd be willing to bet that there is more people on the left that agree with those things and those chants than people on the right who agree with some of the tenets of these white nationalists. Just saying. So just a few things to think about as you're going to be hearing in the days to come about all of these white nationalists in Washington, D.C. 866-90-RED-EYE is the phone number, 866-907-3339. 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

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Dan Mandis in for Gary and Eric. I host a morning show in Nashville, Tennessee, Super Talk 99.7 WTN, 6 to 10 Eastern, 5 to 9 Central. 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Coming up after the news, an outstanding example of news management. A story that, for whatever inexplicable reason, was released right before the July 4th holiday. I've got that story for you coming up next. You don't want to miss it right here on Red Eye Radio.

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6: President Trump will host officials from the New York Stock Exchange and NASDAQ in the Oval Office this morning to mark the launch of the new investment accounts for children. The Treasury Department introduced the Trump accounts on July 4th. Enabling contributions and providing an updated app for parents to fund accounts and access financial education tools. Treasury Secretary Scott Bessent said the app was fully updated as of Saturday. The FAA is investigating after a Delta Airlines plane was hit by a firework while landing at Chicago's Midway Airport on the 4th of July. The airline says the aircraft was hit by a firework Saturday night while coming from Atlanta. The plane landed without any issues. President Trump is preparing to attend the upcoming NATO summit in Turkey later this week. More from Mark Mayfield.
7: He's also speaking to several world leaders ahead of the trip. According to a Kremlin spokesperson, Trump offered to help find a solution to the Ukraine war during a nearly 90-minute phone call with Russian leader Vladimir Putin on Saturday. Ukrainian President Zelensky said he also spoke to Trump on the 4th of July, writing on his social media account that the two had a very good conversation about Ukraine's future. I'm Mark Mayfield.
6: The final World Cup match to be played in Seattle features a showdown between the USA and Belgium tonight. More from Brad Ford.
8: At 11 a.m., Belgium fans will gather at the House of the Devils at Victory Hall and then march to Seattle Stadium. Team USA fans will start at Soccer on the Salish Sea at Pier 58 at 10:30. They'll march to Seattle Stadium at 3 p.m. Road closures are expected to start at 1:30 p.m. The Pioneer Square pedestrian zone opens a half hour early at 12:30. I'm Brad Ford.
6: And several people are being treated for injuries in a weather-related accident at Six Flags Over Georgia. Park officials say four people were sent to the hospital after a tree hit them near the entrance Sunday night. I'm Michael Kastner.
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6: A white nationalist group called the Patriot Front marched in the nation's capital on the 4th of July. Scott Carr with more from Washington.
15: The Patriot Front was founded in the aftermath of the Unite the Right rally held in Charlottesville, Virginia in 2017. And videos show the group showing up in numbers on the streets of Washington, D.C. on the 4th. Videos show dozens of members all wearing the same clothing, blue shirts, khaki pants, and white masks covering all their faces. Some in the group held American flags, but also Confederate battle flags as they marched on Capitol Hill. In online posts, many condemn the group's demonstration as promoting division on a day meant to celebrate a milestone for the Republic of the United States. I'm Scott Carr in Washington.
6: A star for the U.S. men's national team will play in the next match against Belgium. Apparently, it came after a call from the Oval Office. More from Rob Martier.
16: Reportedly, President Trump picked up the phone and called FIFA President Gianni Infantino to lobby on behalf of Florin Balogun. President Trump has called Infantino a great leader in sports and a friend. That friendship must run deep because Balogun will play following a red card during the second half of the United States' victory over Bosnia and Herzegovina, which led to his one-match suspension. Trump praised Sunday's decision in a social media post. The U.S. is now looking to move on to the World Cup quarterfinal round for the first time since 2002.
6: We experienced the longest day of the year in June and the most sunshine in any day, and now we're losing it, and there's nothing you can do about it. More from Bree Tennis.
17: NASA says it's all about the Earth's tilt. As our planet orbits the sun, our daylight hours reduce. By the time we hit the winter solstice on December 21st, we'll have less than 10 hours of sunshine. That's more than a four-hour loss of daylight from summer to do stuff outside. Unless you're Superman, who has the power to change the Earth's tilt, there's nothing we can do about it.
6: I'm Michael Kastner.
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22: This is America in the Morning from Westwood One. Good morning, I'm John Trout. It's Monday, July 6th, 2026. Here's what's coming up on America in the Morning.
0: Turkey's capital is preparing to welcome world leaders, including U.S. President Donald Trump. I'm Rika Ann Garcia.
1: A hard landing on the East River. I'm Clayton Nettle.
3: The so-called NATO force model is the alliance's plan A in times of peace, crisis, or war. Marcela Sanchez.
23: President Trump gets involved in FIFA's decision to overturn a red card suspension for Team USA's best player. I'm John Stolness in Washington.
22: The husband of former House Speaker Nancy Pelosi was allegedly behind the wheel during a hit and run that left a parked car with major damage. A handful of OPEC countries say they will begin to expand oil production in August. All ahead on America in the Morning. It's 7 after. High heat across much of the country wasn't enough to stop folks from celebrating America's 250th Independence Day. Correspondent Donna Warder has a look at the celebrations.
24: America celebrated its 250th Independence Day with fireworks in Philadelphia and over New York's Brooklyn Bridge, on which a fire started when dueling fireworks shows malfunctioned over the Hudson and East Rivers. 43 tall ships made a procession around the Statue of Liberty and up the Hudson River. Storms disrupted celebrations, and there were evacuations in Philadelphia, New York, Pittsburgh, and in Washington, D.C.
25: Ladies and gentlemen, your attention, please.
24: Where there was a roughly two-hour evacuation of the National Mall. When the storms cleared, President Donald Trump marked the 250th, saying America must never forget that we are a historic and heroic people.
26: God bless the immortal patriots of 1776, and long live the cause of independence.
24: And Donna Warder.
22: Correspondent Rika Ann Garcia reports NATO's chief is trying to keep President Trump committed to the alliance ahead of the summit in Turkey.
0: Turkey's capital is preparing to welcome world leaders, including U.S. President Donald Trump, for the NATO summit. Nearby, protesters gathered, waving banners and chanting, "Get out of our country." But inside the summit, a different power struggle is at play. Since Mark Rutte took over as NATO Secretary General nearly 2 years ago, he has spent much of his time trying to keep the U.S. committed to the world's biggest military alliance. Rutte has used outright flattery to dissuade President Trump from acting on threats to abandon NATO. Trump has long accused NATO allies for spending too little on defense. They have taken substantial steps to address those concerns, only to face fresh criticism after declining to join the war against Iran. This year's summit is being hosted by Turkish President Recep Tayyip Erdogan. His close relationship with Trump may help keep the American president at the table, but it's unlikely to mend the rifts. I'm Rika Ann Garcia.
22: A scene out of a movie unfolded in New York City as a small seaplane had to make an emergency landing on the waters of the East River. Correspondent Clayton Neville reports.
1: Crews rescued the 8 passengers aboard after noon local time when the plane landed upright in the East River on Sunday. 2 people sustained minor injuries, and according to the FAA, the pilot of the aircraft made a hard landing, which caused a wing strut to snap. Investigators identified the seaplane as a Kodiak 100 and said air traffic control was not providing services to that plane. The aircraft reportedly had departed from the East Hampton Airport and was heading to the Skyport. That's New York City's only seaplane terminal. The plane was towed back to the dock by Marine units on the East River. I'm Clayton Neville.
22: It's 12 past. President Trump injects himself into the World Cup when America in the Morning continues after these messages.

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3: America in the Morning continues with a look at the nation's forecast and a couple areas for potential severe weather. Here's AccuWeather.com meteorologist LaTroy Thornton.
4: Two areas face the risk for severe weather today, with a zone from southern Ohio and southwestern Pennsylvania south and east through parts of the Carolinas, as well as much of the Mid-Atlantic, at risk for thunderstorms that may bring gusty winds to 55 to 65 miles per hour for this afternoon and evening. Well, to the north and west, places from the central and eastern Dakotas through northwestern Minnesota may end up with storms this afternoon and tonight, with the risk for stronger winds of 65 to 75 miles per hour, as well as hail and downpours that may lead to localized flooding. However, by far the most active weather in the nation favors the eastern U.S. to start the new week, with significant flooding continuing early this week for some of the zone along the I-95 corridor in the Mid-Atlantic and into southern New England, as a cold front serves as the focus for plenty of moisture. While the rain brings some drought relief to parts of the area, the rainfall simply turns too intense to prevent the risk for flooding, and with rainfall rates likely exceeding 2 inches per hour at times through Tuesday, some of this flash flooding is expected to be significant, favoring areas from Baltimore northward through parts of central and eastern Pennsylvania, much of New Jersey, and again all of southern New England, even into the Boston area, where widespread rainfall totals of at least 2 to 4 inches can be expected through Tuesday. Elsewhere, the precipitation generally turns more spotty, with an afternoon thunderstorm not out of the question from Florida through much of the south into central and west Texas, northward through New Mexico into parts of Colorado. A stray thunderstorm can also be expected from eastern Oregon into much of southwestern Montana. In New York, today looks cloudy, humid, and wet with showers and a heavy thunderstorm as the flood risk builds, high 71. For Phoenix, it's looking sunny and hot today with a high reaching 112. That's the nation's weather. I'm AccuWeather.com meteorologist LaTroy Thornton.
3: 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I'm John Trout. NATO's top commander tells the Associated Press that European allies have filled most of the gaps left by the U.S. decision to cut back its military contribution in times of crisis. Correspondent Marcela Sanchez has details.
5: For weeks, U.S. General Alex Grankovich has been urging Europe to make more equipment available after the U.S. announced on June 3rd that it would no longer provide assets like an aircraft carrier and fighter jets. He's also began weighing backup plans in case of an attack against Europe. The so-called NATO force model is the alliance's plan A for making forces from the 32 member nations available in times of peace, crisis, or war, The model sets out the military assets that commanders can call on. NATO Secretary General Mark Rutte has played down the impact of the Trump administration's decision. He believes the U.S. would shift more resources to Europe should conflict arise, just as it did for the war on Iran. I'm Marcela Sanchez.
3: Team USA will have their best player back on the field with them for their matchup against Belgium after President Trump got personally involved. John Stolness has the latest from Washington.
6: Just a few hours after the United States beat Bosnia-Herzegovina last Wednesday, the president called FIFA head Gianni Infantino, asking him to review the red card officials gave to American star Fuller and Balogun. In the World Cup, a red card means a player has committed a penalty egregious enough to be kicked out of that game and suspended for the following one. But on Sunday, FIFA reversed that suspension, making Balogun eligible to play against Belgium later today. U.S. coach Mauricio Pochettino told reporters FIFA made the right call.
7: I really love that sport and trust on the ethic and integrity. You know, I think we celebrate all that decision. We were punished enough against Bosnia-Herzegovina to play with 10 men, 30 minutes, in a decision that was complete unfair.
6: The controversial foul came when Balogun appeared to accidentally step on the back of the leg of another player. Belgium's manager, Rudy Garcia, said FIFA's decision reminded him of an April Fool's joke and said it threatens the integrity of the game.
8: I didn't know that in the FIFA offices, the 5th of July corresponded to the 1st of April in Europe. It was a discovery for me. The Belgian Federation, it does not defend itself. It does not defend the national team. It defends football in general. It defends its integrity.
6: However, most commentators agreed the red card was unwarranted, saying officials should not have used slow-motion video replay to determine a penalty, and believed the suspension should have been overturned, including sportscaster Jim Gray speaking on Fox News.
9: They got it right. We keep coming back to the same point. If you're going to use instant replay and you're going to have appeals and suspensions, then there should be a process, and it looks like in this instance, the process is right based on what we saw on the field. Others are going to disagree, and others are going to say that it's favoritism because it's here in the United States.
6: It's the first time a red card suspension has been overturned since 1962. Following the announcement, Trump posted on Truth Social saying, quote, "Thank you, FIFA, for doing what was right and reversing a great injustice." John Stolness, Washington.
3: It's 11 after. Oil prices fall as OPEC moves to boost production. That and more when America in the Morning continues after these messages.

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7: Thanks for listening. You're with America in the Morning. It's 20 after. A handful of OPEC countries say they will begin to expand oil production in August, making the fifth consecutive month OPEC has agreed to raise oil outputs. The participating countries in the decision are Saudi Arabia, Russia, Iraq, Kuwait, Kazakhstan, Algeria, and Oman. In the last month, market optimism caused crude oil prices to tumble both before and after the U.S. and Iran reached a deal to end their fighting. As part of a broader memorandum of understanding, Iran agreed to allow ships to pass unimpeded through the Strait of Hormuz, but ship traffic remains below pre-war levels and tensions over the waterway continue. Meanwhile, oil prices have continued to decline while negotiators for Iran and the U.S. try to reach a final peace agreement. Brent crude, the international benchmark, was going for under $72 a barrel shortly after commodities trading opened Sunday night. That's close to what it cost before the U.S. and Israel launched strikes on Iran in late February, and far below soaring prices that in March climbed to nearly $120 a barrel. The Trump administration will not seek new bids to repair the Lincoln Memorial reflecting pool that, according to Interior Secretary Doug Burgum, as he faced new questions about the troubled project and the taxpayer money involved. The water was plagued by an algae bloom for more than a week, and pieces of the new coating have appeared to be peeling off of the bottom. Burgum, like Trump, said he was 100% sure that vandals caused the damage to the century-old reflecting pool on the National Mall. He also said that the pool would have to be at least partially drained in the coming week to finish the repairs. America in the Morning continues. All eyes are on Samsung Electronics this week. The world's largest memory chip maker is scheduled to release its second quarter earnings report Tuesday, and expectations are for the company to post about an 18-fold increase in profits from Q2 of 2025. This would mark the third consecutive quarter of record operating profits for Samsung as increasing demand for AI-related infrastructure continues to far outpace the supply. British budget airline EasyJet has agreed to a takeover bid from U.S. investment firm Castle Lake. The offer of $9.21 per share values the airline company at $7.34 billion. The deal would see EasyJet go private and comes as airlines face operating challenges tied to sharply higher fuel prices driven largely by the war in Iran. Several hurdles remain for Castle Lake, including scrutiny from European Union regulators. 23 after. When we return on America in the Morning, Nancy Pelosi's husband allegedly involved in a hit and run. Details after these messages.

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0: Welcome back. It's 25 after. This is America in the Morning. The husband of former House Speaker Nancy Pelosi was allegedly behind the wheel during a hit and run that left a parked car with major damage. According to police, Paul Pelosi was driving a brown convertible through Yountville, California, when he struck a legally parked car on the side of the road, stopped briefly, then drove away from the scene. A witness called police, who shortly after found Pelosi with damage to the front of his vehicle. He reportedly told officers he knew he hit something, but did not know when or what caused the damage. Pelosi was not arrested, and because no one was injured, the sheriff's office recommended a misdemeanor charge for fleeing the scene of an accident. Archivists in England have unveiled a rare discovery that goes hand in hand with America's 250th Independence Day. Correspondent Charles de Ledesma reports.
1: Michael Skor has been volunteering at Britain's National Archives for the last 11 years, painstakingly cataloguing documents for the benefit of future researchers. Then one day last May, he made a discovery of his own. There, attached to a report on the capture of the American privateer Dalton on Christmas Eve 1776, was an enclosure identified only as another paper. Carefully unfolding the document, Skor stopped when he saw the word declaration printed across the top. Researchers at the archives have since identified the document as a rare early copy of America's founding document, printed just days after the original was signed on July 4, 1776, to spread the news that 13 rebellious North American colonies had severed ties with Britain. I'm Charles de Ledesma.
0: America in the Morning for Monday, July 6th, 2026 is produced by Alexander Hinton. I'm John Trout. This is Westwood One.
2: 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I'm Casey Shepard, back in just a moment.
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2: 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Well, Oklahoma producers are navigating a shifting landscape following the latest USDA acreage and grain stocks report. To break down what these numbers mean, I checked in with OSU's Dr. Todd Hubbs to talk about the surging Oklahoma soybean acreage, emerging winter canola rotations, and international trade uncertainties that are reshaping local farm management. When talking about how the markets looked last week after the acreage report, Hubbs said we did see a little uptick.
4: Well, after those USDA reports, we've been rallying a bit. We've got about another quarter in the futures markets for HRW. Corn, a little less. We're just having a tough time getting purchase with the corn price. It's up a bit, but nowhere near where everybody'd want it. And, you know, just crops in general, we've got a little bit of rally after that acreage and stocks reports, which were pretty supportive.
2: While the general rally provided a positive spark, the unexpected expansion of soybean acres across Oklahoma was one of those striking features in that regional data.
4: The one thing I think it was how much soybeans acres we had following another crop. It was pretty high this year. I knew we were planting soybeans here in Oklahoma. I think we're around 500,000 acres, according to NASS, USDA. And that's up for Oklahoma. A lot of them were planted in. It sort of makes sense when you think about how bad our wheat crop was in some places. But, you know, we dropped HRW acres a bit from the last report. I don't think any of that was much of a surprise, to be honest with you. We were expecting, or at least I was, and I think most people out here were expecting fewer acres in the hard red wheat areas, and that's what we saw for a total of 22.4 million acres in general. That was, you know, we did, the last time they did it was 23.1 million acres, so we lost a bit.
2: To hear more from OSU's Todd Hubbs, you can go to OklahomaFarmReport.com. That's our latest farm and ranch news. I'm Casey Shepherd on the Radio Oklahoma Ag Network.
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0: This is America in the Morning from Westwood One. I'm John Trout. Coming up this half hour.
6: Deadly heat in the Northeast. I'm Clayton Neville.
7: 3 is now 2 in Michigan for the run in the Democratic Senate race. I'm Katie Clark with details.
8: President Trump has hinted he could make news at the upcoming NATO summit in Turkey. I'm Jennifer King.
9: The FBI is asking its field offices across the country to dedicate staffers to its investigation of the 2020 election. I'm Mike Kempen.
10: AI music is about to get demonetized. I'm the new old tech guy, Chuck Palm.
11: World Cup, Wimbledon, and how to lose a perfect game without really trying. I'm Robert Workman.
0: Back after these messages.
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0: We're back on America in the Morning. Summertime flooding is expected for some today. Here's AccuWeather.com meteorologist LaTroy Thornton.
1: A major flood event is expected to unfold across some of the major northeast cities along the I-95 corridor, as well as points west into Pennsylvania through not only today, but in some spots into the day on Tuesday, as a stalled front helps to focus a good deal of moisture across the region, leading to several rounds of showers and thunderstorms, along with some areas of steadier rain at times. Flood watches are in place around a large swath of this area, with the risk for significant flooding only building as wet weather continues. This rain will bring drought relief for some spots, but in many other places it simply falls too fast to be absorbed by the ground, resulting in that heightened flood risk, with rainfall rates reaching 2 inches or more per hour at times. Conditions gradually improve toward midweek with that storm pulling away. Elsewhere in the nation, two severe weather risk zones emerge. The northernmost zone covers the central and eastern Dakotas and northwestern Minnesota, where storms this afternoon and into tonight may bring localized damaging wind gusts of at least 65 to 70 miles per hour, as well as some flooding downpours. Farther to the south and east, a zone from southwestern Pennsylvania and southern Ohio, southward into northern North Carolina, and eastward through the eastern shore of Maryland, face the risk for gusty storms this afternoon and into this evening. Outside of those severe and flood risks, much of the eastern third of the U.S. has at least the chance for a spotty afternoon thunderstorm, with a number of other places looking dry today, especially from the Great Lakes region through the nation's center and across much of the southwest. There may be a spotty thunderstorm for this afternoon from south-central Colorado into western and central Texas, with other areas with a similar risk, including the Idaho-Montana border, as well as eastern Oregon. That's the weather across America. I'm AccuWeather.com meteorologist LaTroy Thornton.
0: 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I'm John Trout. High temperatures are being blamed for at least 22 deaths in New Jersey. Correspondent Clayton Neville has the story.
2: A million homes and businesses lost power when high heat led to heavy storms in New Jersey. Over the weekend, health officials reported nearly 20 deaths related to the high temps in New Jersey. And in recent days, that number has grown,
3: with most of those being in the central to northern part of the state.
2: State Health Commissioner Dr. Reynard Washington.
3: Unfortunately, many of these individuals were found in homes without air conditioning. A few were outside of their residence. Some on the street, and some even in parked cars.
2: On Thursday, LaGuardia Airport in New York set a new record high of 104 degrees.
3: It's important to note that the age ranges for these individuals were not just the elderly. There were folks who were younger adults, as the governor mentioned. So it's really important that all New Jerseyans take this heat wave very seriously.
2: Washington encouraged residents to take precautions.
3: Stay hydrated, stay cool, and if you don't have air conditioning in your home, please, please, please do not stay in that space without proper cooling.
2: New Jersey Governor Mikey Sherrill called the current weather the hottest stretch we've seen in over 14 years.
4: I want to be clear, the weather's historic and dangerous. This is not the type of heat wave we've seen in a while, and it's the number one, extreme heat's the number one weather-related killer in America. More than hurricanes, more than floods, more than extreme cold combined. So when you're outside, it can affect your health fast.
2: I'm Clayton Neville.
0: The field of candidates in the U.S. Senate elections in Wisconsin just got a little smaller. Correspondent Katie Clark reports.
5: Over the weekend, a three-way race for an open Senate seat in Michigan has dwindled down to two candidates just under a month before the primary election in early August. Democrat Mallory McMorrow announced she is withdrawing from the primary after polls showed her numbers were the lowest of the three candidates. McMorrow's political views were seen as middle ground between Haley Stevens, a more moderate establishment Democrat, and Abdul El Sayed, who is more progressive. Mallory McMorrow speaking on Forbes Breaking News.
6: So here's what we do. Next, every day through November 3rd, we win this Senate seat and we send Mike Rogers back to Florida for good. Whoever wins this primary on August 4th will have my full support. Then let's elect Jocelyn Benson as our next governor. Let's flip the state house and expand our majority in the state Senate.
5: The incumbent Senator Gary Peters is not seeking re-election. A televised debate is set for Tuesday between El Sayed and Stevens. The Democrat Senate hopefuls will be running against Republican former U.S. Representative Mike Rogers in November. I'm Katie Clark.
0: Correspondent Donna Warder reports the man accused of assassinating Charlie Kirk is scheduled to make his next court appearance.
7: A 5-day preliminary hearing is scheduled to start Monday for Tyler Robinson, the 23-year-old man accused of assassinating Charlie Kirk last September 10th, while Kirk was addressing a crowd of thousands at Utah Valley University. Kirk's widow and parents are expected to be in court in Utah, and the hearing will be live-streamed. The proceedings focus on whether there's enough evidence to try Robinson for aggravated murder and whether the death penalty is warranted, which the prosecution is requesting. They say DNA consistent with Robinson's was found on the trigger of the rifle used to kill Kirk, as well as the fired cartridge casing, two unfired cartridges, and a towel used to wrap the weapon. Robinson has not entered a plea. I'm Donna Warner.
0: It's 19 till. When we return on America in the Morning, President Trump headed to a NATO summit and paying royalties on AI-generated songs. Those stories and more after these messages.

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0: Now, 17 before the hour, you're with America in the Morning. I'm John Trout. President Trump is scheduled to head to a NATO summit hosted by Turkey's leader Recep Erdogan. Correspondent Jennifer King reports.
1: President Trump has hinted he could make news at the upcoming NATO summit in Turkey. As the U.S. president threatens to scale back America's role in NATO and Europe, he has offered only praise for the summit's host, Turkish President Recep Erdogan.
2: I'm going out of respect to President Erdogan.
3: The personal element matters, but it is also an instrument for both leaders.
1: Dr. Saren Selvin Korkmaz is the co-director at Istanbul Institute.
3: His friendship with President Erdogan is useful, because Turkey is a NATO ally with military capacity, regional leverage, and growing defense industry.
1: The warm ties between the two leaders mean the U.S. might sell jet engines and potentially F-35 fighter jets to Turkey, something that's been barred for years because of Turkey's closeness to Russia.
2: He's a strong member of NATO. Yeah, I'm going to probably do something that's going to make him very happy.
1: The two-day NATO summit starts July 7th in Ankara. I'm Jennifer King.
0: The FBI is adding analysis to its investigation of Georgia's 2020 presidential election. Correspondent Mike Hempen explains.
4: The FBI is asking its field offices across the country to dedicate more than 250 staffers to its investigation of the 2020 election in Georgia's Fulton County. A memo obtained by the Associated Press says each staffer is to check more than 700 records by July 17th. In January, FBI agents seized hundreds of boxes containing ballots and documents related to the election. President Trump and his allies have made false claims that widespread fraud cost him the 2020 election. Georgia's presidential votes have been counted three times. Each count has affirmed Joe Biden's win. I'm Mike Hempen.
0: Two Tennessee National Guard members fatally shot a man in Memphis early Sunday. According to authorities, the guardsmen are in the city as part of a federal task force to provide support to local police. The Memphis Police Department said they were responding to reports of gunshots when they began to pursue the suspected gunman on foot. The guardsmen then opened fire after the man allegedly turned towards them with a gun. The Tennessee Bureau of Investigation has identified the man who was shot as Tyron Johnson and says they're investigating the circumstances of the shooting. The agency added that no law enforcement officers were injured. Funeral proceedings are underway in Iran for the country's late supreme leader, Ayatollah Ali Khamenei. Correspondent Rika Ann Garcia reports Iran's top leaders are in attendance.
5: Iran's top officials and brothers of the country's new supreme leader have gathered in the country's capital to attend the funeral prayers for the late Ayatollah Ali Khamenei. Their presence before hundreds of thousands of people would have been unthinkable during the Iran war. The 86-year-old Khamenei died in the opening moments of the war earlier this year, along with other family members and officials. Israel also has targeted others who appeared publicly during the war, but still unseen was Iran's new supreme leader, Ayatollah Mojtaba Khamenei. He is believed to be in hiding after reportedly being wounded in the airstrike that killed his father. I'm Rika Ann Garcia.
0: Correspondent Charles de Ledesma reports dozens of people have died after an overcrowded bus in

0: has expressed grief and ordered authorities to provide the best medical treatment available. Road accidents are common in Pakistan due to poor road conditions and unsafe driving practices, especially in mountainous areas. I'm Charles de Ledesma.
1: Music streamer Tidal will stop paying royalties on AI-generated songs. The new old tech guy Chuck Palm has more on that story.
2: Imagine this scenario. A song was made entirely by artificial intelligence. One streaming service says it can play, but it will not get paid. Tidal is rolling out a policy that tags 100% AI-generated tracks with an AI badge and then cuts them off from royalties. And furthermore, blocks them from direct-to-fan sales. If an AI track tries to impersonate a real artist, automated tools pull it down. Tidal's editor-in-chief says that listeners have been telling them they don't want to be steered towards machine-made music, and that goal is protecting what he calls organic creativity. Here's the real scale of the problem. Rival service Deezer says that 44% of new music uploaded to its platform on a daily basis is AI-generated. That's right, nearly half. Spotify and Apple Music have started labeling AI tracks, but Tidal is the first to go straight for their wallet. This bears watching. The labels don't slow the flood. Maybe demonetizing it does. In any business, when you cut off their paycheck, you find out real fast who was in it truly for the art. Tidal's policy goes into effect July 15th, and they call this a living document. Expect the rules to keep evolving as the machines keep singing. Follow the new old tech guy on X at Chuck Palm.
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3: It was a wild day in the round of 16 at the World Cup. First, a huge upset as Norway ousted world number 6 Brazil 2-1 in New Jersey on the strength of two Erling Haaland's second-half goals. He's now tied for the Golden Boot scoring lead with Kylian Mbappe and Lionel Messi. Then 10-man England held off Mexico 3-2 in Mexico City. Jude Bellingham scored twice in the first half. Then right back Gerald Kwanzaa took a red card early in the second half. That forced the Three Lions to play a man down for over 45 minutes. But Harry Kane's penalty 5 minutes after the red card gave them the cushion they needed. That was Eltree's first loss in Azteca Stadium in 14 years. Today it'll be Portugal versus Spain in Dallas. Then the U.S. and Belgium meet in Seattle for a spot in the quarterfinals. The U.S. got a boost on Sunday, getting Fuller and Balogun back in the lineup after having his red card from the win over Bosnia-Herzegovina suspended by FIFA. At Wimbledon, women's number one Arina Sabalenka was upset in the fourth round by Naomi Osaka, the former world number one, now the 14th seed, making her first quarterfinals appearance at the All England Club ever, though she has won the U.S. and Australian Open titles twice each. Americans 4-seed Jessica Pegula and 7-seed Coco Gauff also won Sunday. They will square off in another quarterfinal match on Tuesday. Men's number one Jannik Sinner was a winner. He's still on track to defend his crown as he advanced to the quarterfinals, along with 3-seed Canadian Felix Auger-Aliassime and number 7 Novak Djokovic, who owns 24 Grand Slam titles. Baseball Sunday, Marlins starter Yuri Perez was perfect through 7 innings, retired 21 consecutive A's batters. But having thrown 92 pitches, he was removed by manager Clayton McCullough with an 8-0 lead. And then the roof nearly fell in. Jonah Heim led a massive comeback with a grand slam and a 2-run single, the A's falling just short in a 9-8 Miami win. Another crazy game late, the Mets scored 5 times in the top of the 9th, then had to hold on for a 10-9 win over the Braves, who scored 6 in the home half and had the tying and winning runs on base. The Mariners blanked the Blue Jays 4-0. Emerson Hancock and Fidelity Guarantee tossed a combined 3-hitter. Mitch Garver went deep. Astros shut out the Rays 2-0, a 4-hit gem for Peter Lambert and friends, backed up by long balls from Christian Walker and Isak Paredes. Padres snapped their 8-game skid with a 5-2 win over the Dodgers. Manny Machado with a 3-run wallop. Red Sox completed a weekend sweep of the Angels 7-5. Jake Bowers broke up a shutout bid by Eduardo Rodriguez with a 2-run homer in the 7th, and the Brewers went on to beat the Diamondbacks 3-2. White Sox nipped the Guardians 7-6 for a 4-game split. That keep Chicago alone atop the AL Central. Twins trounced the Yankees 6-1. New York has now lost 9 out of 10. Outfielder Cody Bellinger.
4: It's really bad. At the end of the day, you know, we gotta get on base, steal bases, score some runs, manufacture runs, and give the fans something to cheer about.
3: Riley Green had a 2-run homer and a 2-run triple to lead the Tigers past the Rangers. Kyle Karros smacked a 3-run jack in the 8th as the Rockies edged the Giants. Wins for the Pirates.

0: It's Cubs, Royals, and Reds. That's Monday Sports.
1: Thank you, sir. It's 7 till. When we return on America in the Morning, a look at what was hot and what was not at the July 4th holiday weekend box office after these messages.

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6: It's 5 till. Welcome back. This is America in the Morning. Delta Airlines says a flight arriving at Chicago Midway International Airport on the evening of the 4th of July was struck by a firework as it approached the runway. Radio communications between the cabin crew and air traffic controllers captured the moment of the incident.
7: Well, the 1076 Midway Tower, wind 0307. Use caution. There are multiple homes near the approach end. Shooting off fireworks, runway 4A, clear to land.
8: I wonder why 4A, clear to land. Delta 1076, thanks.
7: Yeah, it's a mystery.
8: In tower, we just had a firework hit our plane. Delta 1076, we're continuing.
7: Roger. In Delta 1076, I'm not sure if you'll be able to assess any, if there's any damage at this time, but can you tell me if you had to, I guess, any further information about the firework?
8: Negative, but yes, but 200 feet AGL, 250 AGL, but we just heard the bang on the plane, so we'll have to take a look at it once we get to the gate.
7: Well, the 1076, Roger, I'm going to give you a phone number. If you can just give us a call back later after you've done an inspection and let us know.
8: Delta 1076, ready to copy.
9: And we're just hoping it was just the mortar that went off underneath, but definitely felt the big bang.
6: The aircraft landed safely without the need for an emergency landing, and airline officials say an inspection showed no signs of damage to the plane. The FAA says an investigation is currently underway. There were some ups and downs at the box office this weekend. Correspondent Kevin Carr has been keeping track of the ticket stubs.
10: This weekend, Minions battled animated toys, a future president, and a girl from space.
11: Movie de Minions con Monstras!
10: Minions and Monsters came out on top with $36 million for the weekend and $61 million for its five-day opening. Some demand burned off midweek because it did open on Wednesday, but this is still the lowest opening for a Despicable Me movie by a mile. Some of this soft opening was a result of the 4th of July falling on a Saturday, which is normally the biggest movie-going day of the weekend.
11: Doot, doot.
10: But other activities like parades, fireworks, and cookouts were only partly responsible, as it appears the little yellow guys are suffering from franchise fatigue.
11: Uh-oh.
10: Overseas, the Minions fared better, with an international opening just under $100 million.
12: Is it as bad out there for toys as they say it is?
13: Hi there, I'm Lily Pad. Let's play!
10: In a very close second, Toy Story continued to dominate, sliding in with $31 million.
14: These are not the open battlefields to which you're accustomed.
10: In third place with $21 million was Young Washington, Angel Studios' faith-based look at George Washington's early life.
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10: The troubled comic book movie Supergirl tumbled 74%, bringing in just shy of $10 million for fourth place.
15: What are you going to do?
16: Full disclosure to the whole world.
10: And finally, Steven Spielberg's Disclosure Day rounded out the top five with $6 million. I'm Kevin Carr.
6: That's our show for today, Monday, July 6th, 2026. America in the Morning is produced by Alexander Hinton. I'm John Trout. This is Westwood One.
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20: NATO leaders meet in Turkey this week for a summit. The summit kicks off Tuesday in Ankara, where European leaders are bracing for a future in which the U.S. plays a smaller role in security and defense. President Trump welcomes New York Stock Exchange and NASDAQ officials in the Oval Office today to mark the launch of new investment accounts for children. The Treasury Department introduced the Trump accounts on July 4th, enabling contributions and providing an updated app for parents to fund accounts and access financial education and tools. The FAA is launching an investigation after a Delta Airlines flight was hit by a firework while landing. More from Rory O'Neill.
21: The flight was coming in for a landing at Chicago's Midway Airport on the 4th of July when the pilot reported their plane had been hit by a firework. The Airbus A319 was about 200 feet off the ground preparing to land when it was struck. The firework did not cause any injuries or damage to the plane that had flown to Chicago from Atlanta. The jet was taken out of service for a complete inspection. I'm Rory O'Neill.
20: And at least six people are dead and many more injured after a violent 4th of July weekend. There was a shooting at a Brooklyn barbecue that wounded eight, including four children. In Florida, a 19-year-old was killed and six wounded after gunfire erupted in Pensacola. Two shootings in Gary, Indiana, left a 10-year-old boy dead. There were also shootings in California, St. Louis, Arizona, and Ohio. Former Speaker of the House Nancy Pelosi's husband Paul is under investigation after a hit-and-run crash in Northern California. More from Mark Mayfield.
22: The Napa County Sheriff says 86-year-old Paul Pelosi is not suspected of DUI and was not arrested after allegedly hitting a parked car on Friday. Deputies say Pelosi was driving a brown convertible that was pulled over by the California Highway Patrol a short distance away.
20: I'm Michael Kastner.
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0: News from the Radio Oklahoma News Network, I'm Ann Roberts. A disaster declaration is in effect for Cleveland and Washington counties following severe weather over the weekend. Strong winds and flooding caused damage to homes and businesses. The state is working with the Oklahoma Baptist Disaster Relief to help residents impacted by the storms. Oklahomans are encouraged to report their damage at damage.ok.gov. There are still more than 10,000 customers across the state without power. More than 40 power lines were knocked down. There are still many intersections without stoplights, so drivers should consider those four-way stops when they head out this morning. In Norman, city officials opened cooling stations around the city for those without power. Those include the 12th Avenue Recreation Center, Cross Point Church at 2601 24th Avenue Southeast, and Norman First American United Methodist Church on Beaumont Drive. UConn Mayor Brian Pillmore says his banking industry software company would not benefit from a data center planned for his community and did not sign an NDA.
1: I benefit zero from any data center or any business or vendor or any real estate development that comes to the city.
0: Residents submitted signatures for the mayor's recall election last Friday. The vice mayor has already resigned over the divisive data center issue. Pillmore says the center would add $16 to $20 million in annual revenue, and he will not resign. A wreck involving three cars and two motorcycles near Arcadia Lake left four people injured. Edmond police say the motorcyclist and one of the vehicles were traveling east on U.S. 66, and the other vehicle was traveling west when the collision occurred. The cause of the collision is still under investigation. More on these stories at RadioOklahomaNews.com. From the Radio Oklahoma News Network, I'm Ann Roberts.
2: Through the Wheat Checkoff, the Oklahoma Wheat Commission supports the efforts of wheat breeder Dr. Brett Carver and his wheat breeding team at OSU as they develop new varieties for Oklahoma and the Southern Great Plains. The newest release just announced, Wyatt.
3: The genetics will sound familiar. Half of it is Smith's Gold, because the other half is very different. And so this is coming from Romania. The Eastern European wheat sector, that is so important to us. That genetics just fits the Great Plains, particularly the southern and central Great Plains, extremely well. I remember seeing the first set of progenies that came from that cross, and I thought, my gosh, this is just heads and shoulders visually above everything else.
2: Dr. Carver says wheat has tremendous yield potential.
3: You know, we need to continue to increase that yield potential so farmers still have that competitive edge.
2: The Oklahoma Wheat Commission, working hard for Oklahoma wheat producers.
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6: This is America in the Morning from Westwood One. Good morning, I'm John Trout. It's Monday, July 6th, 2026. Here's what's coming up on America in the Morning.
4: Turkey's capital is preparing to welcome world leaders, including U.S. President Donald Trump. I'm Rika Ann Garcia.
7: A hard landing on the East River. I'm Clayton Nettle.
8: The so-called NATO force model is the alliance's plan A in times of peace, crisis, or war. Marcela Sanchez.
9: President Trump gets involved in FIFA's decision to overturn a red card suspension for Team USA's best player. I'm John Stolness in Washington.
6: The husband of former House Speaker Nancy Pelosi was allegedly behind the wheel during a hit and run that left a parked car with major damage. A handful of OPEC countries say they will begin to expand oil production in August. All ahead on America in the Morning. It's 7 after. High heat across much of the country wasn't enough to stop folks from celebrating America's 250th Independence Day. Correspondent Donna Warder has a look at the celebrations.
11: America celebrated its 250th Independence Day with fireworks. In Philadelphia, and over New York's Brooklyn Bridge, on which a fire started when dueling fireworks shows malfunctioned over the Hudson and East Rivers. 43 tall ships made a procession around the Statue of Liberty and up the Hudson River. Storms disrupted celebrations, and there were evacuations in Philadelphia, New York, Pittsburgh, and in Washington, D.C.
10: Ladies and gentlemen, your attention, please.
11: Where there was a roughly two-hour evacuation of the National Mall. When the storms cleared, President Donald Trump marked the 250th, saying America must never forget that we are a historic and heroic people.
12: God bless the immortal patriots of 1776, and long live the cause of independence.
11: And Donna Water.
6: Correspondent Rika Ann Garcia reports NATO's chief is trying to keep President Trump committed to the alliance ahead of the summit in Turkey.
13: Turkey's capital is preparing to welcome world leaders, including U.S. President Donald Trump, for the NATO summit. Nearby, protesters gathered, waving banners and chanting, "Get out of our country." But inside the summit, a different power struggle is at play. Since Mark Rutte took over as NATO Secretary General nearly 2 years ago, he has spent much of his time trying to keep the U.S. committed to the world's biggest military alliance. Rutte has used outright flattery to dissuade President Trump from acting on threats to abandon NATO. Trump has long accused NATO allies for spending too little on defense. They have taken substantial steps to address those concerns, only to face fresh criticism after declining to join the war against Iran. This year's summit is being hosted by Turkish President Recep Tayyip Erdogan. His close relationship with Trump may help keep the American president at the table, but it's unlikely to mend the rifts. I'm Rika Ann Garcia.
6: A scene out of a movie unfolded in New York City as a small seaplane had to make an emergency landing on the waters of the East River. Correspondent Clayton Neville reports.
7: Crews rescued the 8 passengers aboard after noon local time when the plane landed upright in the East River on Sunday. 2 people sustained minor injuries, and according to the FAA, the pilot of the aircraft made a hard landing, which caused a wing strut to snap. Investigators identified the seaplane as a Kodiak 100 and said air traffic control was not providing services to that plane. The aircraft reportedly had departed from the East Hampton Airport and was heading to the Skyport. That's New York City's only seaplane terminal. The plane was towed back to the dock by Marine units on the East River. I'm Clayton Neville.
6: It's 12 past. President Trump injects himself into the World Cup when America in the Morning continues after these messages.

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3: America in the Morning continues with a look at the nation's forecast and a couple areas for potential severe weather. Here's AccuWeather.com meteorologist LaTroy Thornton.
4: Two areas face the risk for severe weather today, with a zone from southern Ohio and southwestern Pennsylvania south and east through parts of the Carolinas, as well as much of the Mid-Atlantic, at risk for thunderstorms that may bring gusty winds to 55 to 65 miles per hour for this afternoon and evening. Well, to the north and west, places from the central and eastern Dakotas through northwestern Minnesota may end up with storms this afternoon and tonight, with the risk for stronger winds of 65 to 75 miles per hour, as well as hail and downpours that may lead to localized flooding. However, by far the most active weather in the nation favors the eastern U.S. to start the new week, with significant flooding continuing early this week for some of the zone along the I-95 corridor in the Mid-Atlantic and into southern New England, as a cold front serves as the focus for plenty of moisture. While the rain brings some drought relief to parts of the area, the rainfall simply turns too intense to prevent the risk for flooding, and with rainfall rates likely exceeding 2 inches per hour at times through Tuesday, some of this flash flooding is expected to be significant, favoring areas from Baltimore northward through parts of central and eastern Pennsylvania, much of New Jersey, and again all of southern New England, even into the Boston area, where widespread rainfall totals of at least 2 to 4 inches can be expected through Tuesday. Elsewhere, the precipitation generally turns more spotty, with an afternoon thunderstorm not out of the question from Florida through much of the south into central and west Texas, northward through New Mexico into parts of Colorado. A stray thunderstorm can also be expected from eastern Oregon into much of southwestern Montana. In New York, today looks cloudy, humid, and wet with showers and a heavy thunderstorm as the flood risk builds, high 71. For Phoenix, it's looking sunny and hot today with a high reaching 112. That's the nation's weather. I'm AccuWeather.com meteorologist LaTroy Thornton.
3: 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I'm John Trout. NATO's top commander tells the Associated Press that European allies have filled most of the gaps left by the U.S. decision to cut back its military contribution in times of crisis. Correspondent Marcela Sanchez has details.
5: For weeks, U.S. General Alex Grankovich has been urging Europe to make more equipment available after the U.S. announced on June 3rd that it would no longer provide assets like an aircraft carrier and fighter jets. He's also began weighing backup plans in case of an attack against Europe. The so-called NATO force model is the alliance's Plan A for making forces from the 32 member nations available in times of peace, crisis, or war, The model sets out the military assets that commanders can call on. NATO Secretary General Mark Rutte has played down the impact of the Trump administration's decision. He believes the U.S. would shift more resources to Europe should conflict arise, just as it did for the war on Iran. I'm Marcela Sanchez.
3: Team USA will have their best player back on the field with them for their matchup against Belgium after President Trump got personally involved. John Stolness has the latest from Washington.
6: Just a few hours after the United States beat Bosnia-Herzegovina last Wednesday, the president called FIFA head Gianni Infantino, asking him to review the red card officials gave to American star Fuller and Balogun. In the World Cup, a red card means a player has committed a penalty egregious enough to be kicked out of that game and suspended for the following one. But on Sunday, FIFA reversed that suspension, making Balogun eligible to play against Belgium later today. U.S. coach Mauricio Pochettino told reporters FIFA made the right call.
7: I really love that the sport and trust on the ethic and integrity. You know, I think we celebrate all that decision. We were punished enough against Bosnia-Herzegovina to play with 10 men, 30 minutes, in a decision that was complete unfair.
6: The controversial foul came when Balogun appeared to accidentally step on the back of the leg of another player. Belgium's manager, Rudy Garcia, said FIFA's decision reminded him of an April Fool's joke and said it threatens the integrity of the game.
8: I didn't know that in the FIFA offices, the 5th of July corresponded to the 1st of April in Europe. It was a discovery for me. The Belgian Federation, it does not defend itself. It does not defend the national team. It defends football in general. It defends its integrity.
6: However, most commentators agreed the red card was unwarranted, saying officials should not have used slow-motion video replay to determine a penalty, and believed the suspension should have been overturned, including sportscaster Jim Gray speaking on Fox News.
9: They got it right. We keep coming back to the same point. If you're going to use instant replay and you're going to have appeals and suspensions, then there should be a process, and it looks like in this instance, the process is right based on what we saw on the field. Others are going to disagree, and others are going to say that it's favoritism because it's here in the United States.
6: It's the first time a red card suspension has been overturned since 1962. Following the announcement, Trump posted on Truth Social saying, quote, "Thank you, FIFA, for doing what was right and reversing a great injustice." John Stolness, Washington.
3: It's 11 after. Oil prices fall as OPEC moves to boost production. That and more when America in the Morning continues after these messages.

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7: Thanks for listening. You're with America in the Morning. It's 20 after. A handful of OPEC countries say they will begin to expand oil production in August, making the fifth consecutive month OPEC has agreed to raise oil outputs. The participating countries in the decision are Saudi Arabia, Russia, Iraq, Kuwait, Kazakhstan, Algeria, and Oman. In the last month, market optimism caused crude oil prices to tumble both before and after the U.S. and Iran reached a deal to end their fighting. As part of a broader memorandum of understanding, Iran agreed to allow ships to pass unimpeded through the Strait of Hormuz, but ship traffic remains below pre-war levels and tensions over the waterway continue. Meanwhile, oil prices have continued to decline while negotiators for Iran and the U.S. try to reach a final peace agreement. Brent crude, the international benchmark, was going for under $72 a barrel shortly after commodities trading opened Sunday night. That's close to what it cost before the U.S. and Israel launched strikes on Iran in late February, and far below soaring prices that in March climbed to nearly $120 a barrel. The Trump administration will not seek new bids to repair the Lincoln Memorial reflecting pool that, according to Interior Secretary Doug Burgum, as he faced new questions about the troubled project and the taxpayer money involved. The water was plagued by an algae bloom for more than a week, and pieces of the new coating have appeared to be peeling off of the bottom. Burgum, like Trump, said he was 100% sure that vandals caused the damage to the century-old reflecting pool on the National Mall. He also said that the pool would have to be at least partially drained in the coming week to finish the repairs. America in the Morning continues. All eyes are on Samsung Electronics this week. The world's largest memory chip maker is scheduled to release its second quarter earnings report Tuesday, and expectations are for the company to post about an 18-fold increase in profits from Q2 of 2025. This would mark the third consecutive quarter of record operating profits for Samsung as increasing demand for AI-related infrastructure continues to far outpace the supply. British budget airline EasyJet has agreed to a takeover bid from U.S. investment firm Castle Lake. The offer of $9.21 per share values the airline company at $7.34 billion. The deal would see EasyJet go private and comes as airlines face operating challenges tied to sharply higher fuel prices driven largely by the war in Iran. Several hurdles remain for Castle Lake, including scrutiny from European Union regulators. 23 after. When we return on America in the Morning, Nancy Pelosi's husband allegedly involved in a hit and run. Details after these messages.

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0: Welcome back. It's 25 after. This is America in the Morning. The husband of former House Speaker Nancy Pelosi was allegedly behind the wheel during a hit-and-run that left a parked car with major damage. According to police, Paul Pelosi was driving a brown convertible through Yountville, California, when he struck a legally parked car on the side of the road, stopped briefly, then drove away from the scene. A witness called police, who shortly after found Pelosi with damage to the front of his vehicle. He reportedly told officers he knew he hit something, but did not know when or what caused the damage. Pelosi was not arrested, and because no one was injured, the sheriff's office recommended a misdemeanor charge for fleeing the scene of an accident. Archivists in England have unveiled a rare discovery that goes hand in hand with America's 250th Independence Day. Correspondent Charles de Ledesma reports.
1: Michael Skuhr has been volunteering at Britain's National Archives for the last 11 years, painstakingly cataloguing documents for the benefit of future researchers. Then one day last May, he made a discovery of his own. There, attached to a report on the capture of the American privateer Dalton on Christmas Eve 1776, was an enclosure identified only as another paper. Carefully unfolding the document, Skuhr stopped when he saw the word declaration printed across the top. Researchers at the archives have since identified the document as a rare early copy of America's founding document, printed just days after the original was signed on July 4, 1776, to spread the news that 13 rebellious North American colonies had severed ties with Britain. I'm Charles de Ledesma.
0: America in the Morning for Monday, July 6th, 2026 is produced by Alexander Hinton. I'm John Trout. This is Westwood One.
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0: This is America in the Morning from Westwood One. I'm John Trout. Coming up this half hour,
10: deadly heat in the Northeast. I'm Clayton Neville.
11: 3 is now 2 in Michigan for the run in the Democratic Senate race. I'm Katie Clark with details.
12: President Trump has hinted he could make news at the upcoming NATO summit in Turkey. I'm Jennifer King.
13: The FBI is asking its field offices across the country to dedicate staffers to its investigation of the 2020 election. I'm Mike Kempen.
14: AI music is about to get demonetized. I'm the new old tech guy, Chuck Palm.
15: World Cup, Wimbledon, and how to lose a perfect game without really trying. I'm Robert Workman.
0: Back after these messages.
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0: We're back on America in the Morning. Summertime flooding is expected for some today. Here's AccuWeather.com meteorologist LaTroy Thornton.
1: A major flood event is expected to unfold across some of the major northeast cities along the I-95 corridor, as well as points west into Pennsylvania through not only today, but in some spots into the day on Tuesday, as a stalled front helps to focus a good deal of moisture across the region, leading to several rounds of showers and thunderstorms, along with some areas of steadier rain at times. Flood watches are in place around a large swath of this area, with the risk for significant flooding only building as wet weather continues. This rain will bring drought relief for some spots, but in many other places it simply falls too fast to be absorbed by the ground, resulting in that heightened flood risk, with rainfall rates reaching 2 inches or more per hour at times. Conditions gradually improve toward midweek with that storm pulling away. Elsewhere in the nation, two severe weather risk zones emerge. The northernmost zone covers the central and eastern Dakotas and northwestern Minnesota, where storms this afternoon and into tonight may bring localized damaging wind gusts of at least 65 to 70 miles per hour, as well as some flooding downpours. Farther to the south and east, a zone from southwestern Pennsylvania and southern Ohio, southward into northern North Carolina, and eastward through the eastern shore of Maryland, face the risk for gusty storms this afternoon and into this evening. Outside of those severe and flood risks, much of the eastern third of the U.S. has at least the chance for a spotty afternoon thunderstorm, with a number of other places looking dry today, especially from the Great Lakes region through the nation's center and across much of the southwest. There may be a spotty thunderstorm for this afternoon from south-central Colorado into western and central Texas, with other areas with a similar risk, including the Idaho-Montana border, as well as eastern Oregon. That's the weather across America. I'm AccuWeather.com meteorologist LaTroy Thornton.
0: 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I'm John Trout. High temperatures are being blamed for at least 22 deaths in New Jersey. Correspondent Clayton Neville has the story.
2: A million homes and businesses lost power when high heat led to heavy storms in New Jersey. Over the weekend, health officials reported nearly 20 deaths related to the high temps in New Jersey. And in recent days, that number has grown,
3: with most of those being in the central to northern part of the state.
2: State Health Commissioner Dr. Reynard Washington.
3: Unfortunately, many of these individuals were found in homes without air conditioning. A few were outside of their residence. Some on the street, and some even in parked cars.
2: On Thursday, LaGuardia Airport in New York set a new record high of 104 degrees.
3: It's important to note that the age ranges for these individuals were not just the elderly. There were folks who were younger adults, as the governor mentioned. So it's really important that all New Jerseyans take this heat wave very seriously.
2: Washington encouraged residents to take precautions.
3: Stay hydrated, stay cool, and if you don't have air conditioning in your home, please, please, please do not stay in that space without proper cooling.
2: New Jersey Governor Mikey Sherrill called the current weather the hottest stretch we've seen in over 14 years.
4: I want to be clear, the weather's historic and dangerous. This is not the type of heat wave we've seen in a while, and it's the number one, extreme heat's the number one weather-related killer in America. More than hurricanes, more than floods, more than extreme colds combined. So when you're outside, it can affect your health fast.
2: I'm Clayton Neville.
0: The field of candidates in the U.S. Senate elections in Wisconsin just got a little smaller. Correspondent Katie Clark reports.
5: Over the weekend, a three-way race for an open Senate seat in Michigan has dwindled down to two candidates just under a month before the primary election in early August. Democrat Mallory McMorrow announced she is withdrawing from the primary after polls showed her numbers were the lowest of the three candidates. McMorrow's political views were seen as middle ground between Haley Stevens, a more moderate establishment Democrat, and Abdul El Sayad, who is more progressive. Mallory McMorrow speaking on Forbes Breaking News.
6: So here's what we do next. Every day through November 3rd, we win this Senate seat, and we send Mike Rogers back to Florida for good. Whoever wins this primary on August 4th will have my full support. Then, let's elect Jocelyn Benson as our next governor. Let's flip the state house and expand our majority in the state Senate.
5: The incumbent Senator Gary Peters is not seeking re-election. A televised debate is set for Tuesday between El Sayad and Stevens. The Democrat Senate hopefuls will be running against Republican former U.S. Representative Mike Rogers in November. I'm Katie Clark.
0: Correspondent Donna Warder reports the man accused of assassinating Charlie Kirk is scheduled to make his next court appearance.
7: A 5-day preliminary hearing is scheduled to start Monday for Tyler Robinson, the 23-year-old man accused of assassinating Charlie Kirk last September 10th while Kirk was addressing a crowd of thousands at Utah Valley University. Kirk's widow and parents are expected to be in court in Utah, and the hearing will be live-streamed. The proceedings focus on whether there's enough evidence to try Robinson for aggravated murder and whether the death penalty is warranted, which the prosecution is requesting. They say DNA consistent with Robinson's was found on the trigger of the rifle used to kill Kirk, as well as the fired cartridge casing, two unfired cartridges, and a towel used to wrap the weapon. Robinson has not entered a plea. I'm Donna Warner.
0: It's 19 till. When we return on America in the Morning, President Trump headed to a NATO summit and paying royalties on AI-generated songs. Those stories and more after these messages.

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0: Now 17 before the hour, you're with America in the Morning. I'm John Trout. President Trump is scheduled to head to a NATO summit hosted by Turkey's leader Recep Erdogan. Correspondent Jennifer King reports.
1: President Trump has hinted he could make news at the upcoming NATO summit in Turkey. As the U.S. president threatens to scale back America's role in NATO and Europe, he has offered only praise for the summit's host, Turkish President Recep Erdogan.
2: I'm going out of respect to President Erdogan.
3: The personal element matters, but it is also an instrument for both leaders.
1: Dr. Saren Selvin Korkmaz is the co-director at Istanbul Institute.
3: His friendship with President Erdogan is useful, because Turkey is a NATO ally with military capacity, regional leverage, and growing defense industry.
1: The warm ties between the two leaders mean the U.S. might sell jet engines and potentially F-35 fighter jets to Turkey, something that's been barred for years because of Turkey's closeness to Russia.
2: He's a strong member of NATO. Yeah, I'm going to probably do something that's going to make him very happy.
1: The two-day NATO summit starts July 7th in Ankara. I'm Jennifer King.
0: The FBI is adding analysis to its investigation of Georgia's 2020 presidential election. Correspondent Mike Hempen explains.
4: The FBI is asking its field offices across the country to dedicate more than 250 staffers to its investigation of the 2020 election in Georgia's Fulton County. A memo obtained by the Associated Press says each staffer is to check more than 700 records by July 17th. In January, FBI agents seized hundreds of boxes containing ballots and documents related to the election. President Trump and his allies have made false claims that widespread fraud cost him the 2020 election. Georgia's presidential votes have been counted three times. Each count has affirmed Joe Biden's win. I'm Mike Hempen.
0: Two Tennessee National Guard members fatally shot a man in Memphis early Sunday. According to authorities, the guardsmen are in the city as part of a federal task force to provide support to local police. The Memphis Police Department said they were responding to reports of gunshots when they began to pursue the suspected gunman on foot. The guardsmen then opened fire after the man allegedly turned towards them with a gun. The Tennessee Bureau of Investigation has identified the man who was shot as Tyron Johnson and says they're investigating the circumstances of the shooting. The agency added that no law enforcement officers were injured. Funeral proceedings are underway in Iran for the country's late supreme leader, Ayatollah Ali Khamenei. Correspondent Rika Ann Garcia reports Iran's top leaders are in attendance.
5: Iran's top officials and brothers of the country's new supreme leader have gathered in the country's capital to attend the funeral prayers for the late Ayatollah Ali Khamenei. Their presence before hundreds of thousands of people would have been unthinkable during the Iran war. The 86-year-old Khamenei died in the opening moments of the war earlier this year, along with other family members and officials. Israel also has targeted others who appeared publicly during the war, but still unseen was Iran's new supreme leader, Ayatollah Mojtaba Khamenei. He is believed to be in hiding after reportedly being wounded in the airstrike that killed his father. I'm Rika Ann Garcia.
0: Correspondent Charles de Ledesma reports dozens of people have died after an overcrowded bus in Pakistan ran off the road and fell into a ravine.
6: An overcrowded passenger bus has plunged from a highway into a rocky ravine in southwestern Pakistan, killing at least 40 people and injuring others. Officials say the accident happened in Dhanasar, a remote area near the border of Balochistan and Khyber Pakhtunkhwa provinces. The bus was carrying passengers from another broken-down bus, leading to severe overcrowding. Doctors and paramilitary staff treat the wounded inside an emergency ward at a medical facility in Sherani. Balochistan Chief Minister Safraz Bagti has expressed

0: Tidal is rolling out a policy that tags 100% AI-generated tracks with an AI badge and then cuts them off from royalties, and furthermore blocks them from direct-to-fan sales. If an AI track tries to impersonate a real artist, automated tools pull it down. Tidal's editor-in-chief says that listeners have been telling them they don't want to be steered towards machine-made music, and that goal is protecting what he calls organic creativity. Here's the real scale of the problem. Rival service Deezer says that 44% of new music uploaded to its platform on a daily basis is AI-generated. That's right, nearly half. Spotify and Apple Music have started labeling AI tracks, but Tidal is the first to go straight for their wallet. This bears watching. The labels don't slow the flood. Maybe demonetizing it does. In any business, when you cut off their paycheck, you find out real fast who was in it truly for the art. Tidal's policy goes into effect July 15th, and they call this a living document. Expect the rules to keep evolving as the machines keep singing. Follow the new old tech guy on X at Chuck Palm.
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2: It was a wild day in the round of 16 at the World Cup. First, a huge upset as Norway ousted world number 6 Brazil 2-1 in New Jersey on the strength of two Erling Haaland's second-half goals. He's now tied for the Golden Boot scoring lead with Kylian Mbappe and Lionel Messi. Then 10-man England held off Mexico 3-2 in Mexico City. Jude Bellingham scored twice in the first half. Then right back Gerald Kwanzaa took a red card early in the second half. That forced the Three Lions to play a man down for over 45 minutes. But Harry Kane's penalty 5 minutes after the red card gave them the cushion they needed. That was El Tri's first loss in Azteca Stadium in 14 years. Today it'll be Portugal versus Spain in Dallas. Then the U.S. and Belgium meet in Seattle for a spot in the quarterfinals. The U.S. got a boost on Sunday, getting Fuller and Balogun back in the lineup after having his red card from the win over Bosnia-Herzegovina suspended by FIFA. At Wimbledon, women's number one Arina Sabalenka was upset in the fourth round by Naomi Osaka, the former world number one, now the 14th seed, making her first quarterfinals appearance at the All England Club ever, though she has won the U.S. and Australian Open titles twice each. Americans 4-seed Jessica Pegula and 7-seed Coco Gauff also won Sunday. They will square off in another quarterfinal match on Tuesday. Men's number one Jannik Sinner was a winner. He's still on track to defend his crown as he advanced to the quarterfinals, along with 3-seed Canadian Felix Auger-Aliassime and number 7 Novak Djokovic, who owns 24 Grand Slam titles. Baseball Sunday, Marlins starter Yuri Perez was perfect through 7 innings, retired 21 consecutive A's batters. But having thrown 92 pitches, he was removed by manager Clayton McCullough with an 8-0 lead. And then the roof nearly fell in. Jonah Heim led a massive comeback with a grand slam and a 2-run single, the A's falling just short in a 9-8 Miami win. Another crazy game late, the Mets scored 5 times in the top of the 9th, then had to hold on for a 10-9 win over the Braves, who scored 6 in the home half and had the tying and winning runs on base. The Mariners blanked the Blue Jays 4-0. Emerson Hancock and Fidelity Guarantee tossed a combined 3-hitter. Mitch Garver went deep. Astros shut out the Rays 2-0, a 4-hit gem for Peter Lambert and friends, backed up by long balls from Christian Walker and Isak Paredes. Padres snapped their 8-game skid with a 5-2 win over the Dodgers. Manny Machado with a 3-run wallop. Red Sox completed a weekend sweep of the Angels 7-5. Jake Bowers broke up a shutout bid by Eduardo Rodriguez with a 2-run homer in the 7th, and the Brewers went on to beat the Diamondbacks 3-2. White Sox nipped the Guardians 7-6 for a 4-game split that keep Chicago alone atop the AL Central. Twins trounced the Yankees 6-1. New York has now lost 9 out of 10. Outfielder Cody Bellinger.
3: It's really bad. At the end of the day, you know, we gotta get on base, steal bases, score some runs, manufacture runs, and give the fans something to cheer about.
2: Riley Green had a 2-run homer and a 2-run triple to lead the Tigers past the Rangers. Kyle Karros smacked a 3-run jack in the 8th as the Rockies edged the Giants. Wins for the Pirates, Cubs, Royals, and Reds. That's Monday Sports.
1: Thank you, sir. It's 7 till. When we return on America in the Morning, a look at what was hot and what was not at the July 4th holiday weekend box office after these messages.

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0: It's 5 till. Welcome back. This is America in the Morning. Delta Airlines says a flight arriving at Chicago Midway International Airport on the evening of the 4th of July was struck by a firework as it approached the runway. Radio communications between the cabin crew and air traffic controllers captured the moment of the incident.
1: Delta 1076 Midway Tower, wind 0307. Use caution. There are multiple homes near the approach end shooting off fireworks. Runway 4A, clear to land.
2: I wonder why 4A could have landed. Delta 1076, thanks.
1: Yeah, it's a mystery.
2: In tower, we just had a firework hit our plane. Delta 1076, we're continuing.
1: Roger. In Delta 1076, I'm not sure if you'll be able to assess any, if there's any damage at this time, but can you tell me if you had to, I guess, any further information about the firework?
2: No, negative, but yes, but 200 feet AGL, 250 AGL, but we just heard the bang on the plane, so we'll have to take a look at it once we get to the gate.
1: Delta 1076, Roger. I'm going to give you a phone number. If you can just give us a call back later after you've done an inspection and let us know.
2: Delta 1076, ready, copy.
3: And we're just hoping it was just the mortar that went off underneath, but definitely felt the big bang.
0: The aircraft landed safely without the need for an emergency landing, and airline officials say an inspection showed no signs of damage to the plane. The FAA says an investigation is currently underway. There were some ups and downs at the box office this weekend. Correspondent Kevin Carr has been keeping track of the ticket stubs.
4: This weekend, Minions battled animated toys, a future president, and a girl from space.
5: Movie de Minions con Monstras!
4: Minions and Monsters came out on top with $36 million for the weekend and $61 million for its five-day opening. Some demand burned off midweek because it did open on Wednesday, but this is still the lowest opening for a Despicable Me movie by a mile. Some of this soft opening was a result of the 4th of July falling on a Saturday, which is normally the biggest movie-going day of the weekend.
5: Doot, doot.
4: But other activities like parades, fireworks, and cookouts were only partly responsible, as it appears the little yellow guys are suffering from franchise fatigue. Overseas, the Minions fared better, with an international opening just under $100 million.
6: Is it as bad out there for toys as they say it is?
7: Hi there, I'm Lilypad. Let's play!
4: In a very close second, Toy Story continued to dominate, sliding in with $31 million.
8: These are not the open battlefields to which you're accustomed.
4: In third place with $21 million was Young Washington, Angel Studios' faith-based look at George Washington's early life.
9: Now it's a party.
10: Oh, that might be a problem.
4: The troubled comic book movie Supergirl tumbled 74%, bringing in just shy of $10 million for fourth place.
11: What are you going to do?
12: Full disclosure to the whole world.
4: And finally, Steven Spielberg's Disclosure Day rounded out the top five with $6 million. I'm Kevin Carr.
0: That's our show for today, Monday, July 6th, 2026. America in the Morning is produced by Alexander Hinton. I'm John Trout. This is Westwood One.
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9: Fresh off celebrating America's 250th birthday, President Trump is preparing to travel to this week's NATO summit in Turkey. Leaders are gathering there as the Trump administration continues to scrutinize the transatlantic alliance. The ongoing Russia-Ukraine war is also expected to be in focus. At least 25 deaths are being blamed on the extreme heat that's been gripping half of the nation. More from Mark Mayfield.
10: Over 150 million Americans across the eastern U.S. were subjected to record-setting heat on the 4th of July, with heat alerts issued from the Midwest to the Deep South and to the Northeast. In Washington, D.C., National Guard members were seen rendering aid to heat victims attending the America 250 festivities. The extreme heat helped create massive thunderstorms later in the evening, causing gusty winds, large hail, and power outages. Many fireworks displays had to be postponed until after the thunderstorms. I'm Mark Mayfield.
9: The U.S. men's soccer team is getting a star player back for its round of 16 match against Belgium today. World Soccer magazine writer Henry Winter says striker Folarin Balogun is available after his one-match ban was suspended by FIFA's disciplinary committee.
11: It undermines what has been a very good and very sporting tournament. And given that FIFA tell all national associations you can't have any political interference without getting too in-depth about this.
9: Balogun was given a red card during the second half of the United States' victory over Bosnia and Herzegovina. President Trump applauded FIFA's decision in a post on Truth Social yesterday. The New York Times reports that Trump had earlier called FIFA's president and asked him to review the red card. Belgium has been granted the right to appeal. The U.S. is looking to move on to the World Cup quarterfinal round for the first time since 2002. S&P 500 and NASDAQ futures are on the rise. I'm Michael Kastner.
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20: News from the Radio Oklahoma News Network. I'm Ann Roberts. Another day of cleanup for communities hit by the July 4th storms. About 8 to 9,000 customers are still without power after storms packing straight line winds between 70 and 80 miles an hour moved through. In Norman, one of the hardest hit communities, cooling stations have been established to help those who are still without power and without AC today. Electric crews continue to work to restore power to those affected areas. At one time, more than 90,000 were without power. Authorities say they are working to get all power restored by Tuesday evening. A reminder this morning, there are many stoplights out in the Norman area, so drivers should consider those locations for way stops until power is restored. Governor Stitt signs an executive order declaring a disaster emergency for Cleveland and Washington counties. Following those severe storms, storms including high winds, flooding, and widespread power outages ripped through both communities. If a home or business has been impacted, Oklahomans are encouraged to report their damage at damage.ok.gov. The state is also coordinating with Oklahoma Baptist Disaster Relief to assist residents affected by the storms. They have chainsaw teams already responding in Norman and are available in other communities as needed. An Amber Alert is issued for a Davis teen, 15-year-old James Pletcher. He was last seen Sunday morning just northwest of Ada. He was wearing a black baseball cap, glasses, a black shirt, black shorts, and carrying a black backpack. He is 5'8" and weighs about 146 pounds and has brown hair and brown eyes. If you see him, you're asked to call 911 immediately. More on these stories at RadioOklahomaNews.com. 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
32: I'm Will Kane, and this is the Fox News Rundown.
33: Monday, July 6, 2026, I'm Mike Emanuel. In many ways, this is not your grandfather's Democratic Party. Democratic socialists are winning, with one now serving as New York City mayor, and others taking out more traditional Democrats in primaries.
34: Their goal is to turn this country into a socialist nation, and sadly, really counter to our values, the values of freedom, of liberty, of pursuit of happiness.
35: And Lisa Brady, the housing landscape in the U.S. is shifting, with more young adults living with their parents for longer. And for some, it's a strategy.
36: It's much more expensive to live independently than it was, you know, 10, 15, 20 years ago. And so young adults are finding more creative solutions to prepare themselves for that next step.
37: And I'm David Marcus. I've got the final word on the Fox News Rundown.
33: The United States celebrated turning 250. And it was quite a bash. The fireworks show in Washington was nothing short of spectacular. And President Trump clearly enjoyed this moment in history.
38: At 250 years old, we may be the oldest constitutional republic on earth, but our country is just getting started because the best is yet to come.
33: In contrast, New York City Mayor Zoran Mamdani offered a very different vision, what critics say was dark and gloomy.
39: The powerful have always known their answer. America, in their view, is an arena of supremacy, where only a select few are allowed freedom, where not all are created equal.
33: Those very different perspectives are setting the stage for November's midterm elections, with Speaker Mike Johnson facing a fight to hold the House majority.
40: I've been out on the campaign trail countrywide, across coast to coast, every swing district, the blue states, red states, saying the same thing. There are many Mamdanis popping up, running for Congress around the country, and you better be very serious about this.
33: But for now, there seemed to be a moment of unity as millions of Americans celebrated a 250th birthday, and many from immigrant backgrounds celebrating the blessings of this country.
34: My district of Staten Island in southern Brooklyn in New York City is home to many veterans, service members.
33: New York Congresswoman Nicole Malliotakis.
34: We have a Coast Guard station as well as Fort Hamilton Army Base. And it was fantastic to see the community come together, a community of civil servants, police, firefighters, first responders, teachers. They all came together to celebrate this amazing milestone. And being that we're right on New York Harbor, we had front row seats to the spectacular fireworks show as well as the naval parade earlier in the day. And it was just a beautiful display of American pride. It was really, honestly, one of the coolest things I've ever seen. You know, I'm always marching in our local parade on 4th of July, which is also a fantastic event. But I thought that the events were really, really something that all Americans can take such pride and joy to see how we've come together. And hopefully this unity lasts a little bit, right? I mean, we'll see.
33: Let's talk politics closer to home. We're seeing a noticeable surge of Democratic Socialist DSA candidates winning primaries and gaining ground within the Democratic Party, particularly in New York. As a Republican representing parts of New York City, what do you think is driving this shift?
34: Yeah, I think this is really what we're up against, right? When we talk about trying to move this country forward to preserve this country for the next 250 years so generations can continue to experience the American dream. We have a fringe group of individuals which is becoming larger in the Democrat Party. And their goal is to turn this country into a socialist nation. And sadly, really counter to our values, the values of freedom, of liberty, of pursuit of happiness, but also to pursue your own goals and who you want to be and what you want to do. You know, my mother fled communist Cuba. In communist Cuba, nobody has the ability to choose what they'll do. They're dictated by the government. They're all paid the same small, measly salary. They're treated as slaves. And they have to, you know, stand in line for rationed food. And they really don't know the freedoms and liberties that we enjoy here in the United States. And so I think that, you know, what makes this country so special is that people can come from around the world and pursue their dreams as long as they want to work hard and follow the rule of law. And sadly, there are those that believe that we should have no cops, no borders, no prisons, even that our military should be defunded. And they're socialists who are taking over the Democrat Party because the Democrats, who were the mainstream at one point, did not fight back. And so they're moving more and more to the left out of self-preservation, which is why we need to make sure Republicans keep control of the House in November.
33: Do these Democratic Socialists make it virtually impossible to work across the aisle in Washington? And is the traditional moderate Democrat becoming an endangered species?
34: I think it's very difficult because they have very different goals, right? We want to preserve the American dream for future generations, including our freedoms and liberties, and they want to strip those freedoms and liberties. They think government knows best and want to mandate more. They want to tax you more, and they literally want to turn the country into the next Venezuela. This is, I think, a fight for the future of our country, and the Democrats who we are seeing one by one being taken out in primaries by this socialist wing, you know, they all went along to get along, right? They all voted to keep our borders open. They all voted to defund certain law enforcement. They all voted for a massive $5 trillion tax hike. So, you know, the only real difference is that some of them are pro-Israel. So at least they stand with our ally. But this socialist wing, one by one, is taking out those Democrats who all they did was cater to them. So that's why I say they should have stood up against them and fought the socialists from taking over the party, but they didn't do that. And therefore, now the Democrat Party has become the party of socialism. And I think people need to look at, you know, how socialism has been a failure everywhere it's been implemented and see, do they really want to have that model here?
33: New York City Mayor Zoran Mamdani just gave a major America 250 speech where he slammed ICE agents, criticized Elon Musk and oligarchs, pointing out what he sees as the nation's biggest flaws right before the 4th of July. It was a very dark speech. What's your reaction?
34: Well, I thought the speech was disgraceful. It was, you know, but I don't know that people should be surprised that somebody like him would give a speech like that. He focused on everything he dislikes about America instead of saying thank you. Thank you to this country who has given him the opportunity to become mayor of its largest city. Only in America can somebody come from Uganda and within 10 years of being a citizen, become the mayor of its largest city. And instead of saying thank you, he wanted to criticize America. And I think that is not just a missed opportunity for him as a politician, but I think it just shows his anti-American sentiment that is really underlying all these ridiculous policies that he has put forward that would be destructive to New York City. And being New York City, a large economic engine for the country, will then be destructive for the country. So, you know, look, he just campaigned and elected somebody to be the Democrat nominee who said she wiped her hands on the American flag. This is who we're dealing with, and I think we need to be vigilant and make sure that we are electing Republicans who are going to keep the House so these people are not in control of our federal government come next year.
0: All right, let's talk foreign policy. You just joined several of your colleagues in issuing a strong warning about reports that the United States might sell military jet engines to Turkey. For our listeners who might wonder why this matters to them, why are you so deeply concerned about this potential sale?
34: Well, look, I think people need to recognize here that Turkey is a NATO ally. However, under Erdogan's leadership, we have seen them act oftentimes adversarial. And what I mean by that is look at specific actions. He has aligned himself, Erdogan, with Russia, with Iran. They harbor Hamas leadership. They interfered in American counter-ISIS operations. They are the only NATO ally to not sanction Russia. These are terrible positions, not to mention they've called for the destruction of Israel. I mean, Erdogan specifically has called for the destruction of Israel. They conduct illegal military overflights above the Greek islands, so they are bullying another NATO ally, and they've been illegally occupying Cyprus. And so to give Erdogan our best technology, knowing his alliances there in that region and what he has done bullying our allies in the region, I think would be a very wrong approach. And so I've urged the Trump administration, as has others. Now this has become a bipartisan opposition. We're seeing more and more members coming out and warning and requesting that the administration does not sell our best jets, F-35s, to Turkey. And by the way, they're in violation of being in the F-35 program anyway, because they are using Russian equipment. And so that makes them ineligible to begin with. So, but all those other reasons I've listed make them a difficult country to work with. So, because I said they're duplicitous, sometimes they're allies in many ways, but also we have to look at who they've aligned themselves and what they're doing outside of their obligations of NATO.
0: The NATO summit is happening Tuesday and Wednesday in Ankara, Turkey. Considering the foreign policy world we're living in right now, how high are the stakes for the summit and what needs to happen there?
34: I think it is obviously a very critical meeting. I mean, the president has put a lot into trying to reform NATO. I think it's interesting that they chose to do it in Turkey, the one country that has not joined the other NATO countries and sanctioning Russia, and also in a country that has called for the destruction of Israel at this particular time with the conflict that is taking place in the Middle East. With that said, I think the president is right in trying to reform NATO, pushing other countries to kick in more money, up to 5% of their GDP toward military expenditures. And we hope that we can come out of this with a unity, because there's been a little bit of rockiness somewhat with some of the NATO countries, and they haven't really contributed as much as they could or should as it relates to the war between Russia and Ukraine, and also our conflict with Iran right now, to ensure that they do not have a nuclear weapon. And we must support President Trump in his push to have a longer lasting peace deal in the Middle East.
0: We will follow that. Now, finally, Congresswoman, we have to talk about the biggest news in New York City over the weekend. Right in your backyard at Madison Square Garden, Taylor Swift and Travis Kelce tied the knot in a massive star-studded wedding. As a New York representative, how do you feel about the city hosting what is undoubtedly the biggest pop culture wedding of the decade?
34: Well, look, obviously, I wish the couple well. It was nice to have them in New York City. My only concern was that, you know, the added security that was needed taking away from America 250. You have so many huge events throughout the city. And then you had the FIFA World Cup and the fan zones and the watch parties. Thankfully, everything went smoothly. Thank you to our NYPD, who did an amazing job. These men and women have been working 12-hour shifts to keep this city safe throughout all these events, including the wedding. And the only thing I say is I hope that Taylor Swift and Travis Kelce did reimburse the NYPD for the money it cost. It shouldn't be on the taxpayer to be paying for that added security. They need 130 officers just for their wedding alone to keep that perimeter safe. And it's not just the NYPD. It was the MTA police, the Amtrak police, a lot of coordination that was involved. But, you know, we have the greatest police department in the entire world. So proud of them. And I will say that we could use some more cops. We're down thousands of cops from where we were on September 11th, 2001. And as we mark the 25th anniversary of that tragedy, those terrorist attacks, we need to be vigilant and we need to have enough cops to keep our city safe. And so I think Commissioner Tisch is doing a great job. I hope our mayor reconsiders some of his positions toward the NYPD and gets them the resources and the tools they need to do their job as well.
0: Super busy time for the NYPD when you consider the Knicks just won the NBA championship. Exciting times in New York. Congresswoman Nicole Malliotakis of the great state of New York, thank you for your time. Have a wonderful week.
34: Great to be with you. Thank you.
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14: Good morning. It's Monday, July 6, 2026. I'm Ted Lindner. This is the Fox News Rundown. President Trump will travel to Turkey on Monday for the NATO summit. It comes as he says the relationship between the U.S. and NATO allies is not reciprocal.
36: Ahead of the summit, the White House says that it's looking to what it calls a posture review of shifting the burden of Europe's defense to Europe. Britain's ambassador to the U.S. appeared on Fox saying that that's a message that the U.K. accepts.
14: Fox's Alex Hogan there at the White House. President Trump will also meet with Turkey's president. I'm Ted Lindner on the Fox News Rundown.
13: This is the Fox News Rundown.

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16: There's merger news. Novartis is getting bigger. 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Novartis will pay $1.1 billion up front, with up to $400 million in potential additional payments. And NBC Universal parent company Comcast is also expanding. Comcast Sky unit will buy ITV's media and entertainment unit for up to $2.1 billion. The deal follows Comcast's decision to separate its media from its tech business. Crude oil prices are lower after OPEC Plus decided to increase production. Also, the continued recovery in shipping through the Strait of Hormuz is helping prices to moderate. That's your Fox Business Report. I'm Ginny Cosolda, invested in you.

0: This is the Fox News Rundown.
1: Nearly one in three young adults living at home with their parents. That's more than during the pandemic. 25.2 million under age 35 as of last year, in new research from Realtor.com. The cost of housing is a big part of it, with the median home price hitting $430,000, up more than a third from 2019.
2: I do live with my parents. I'm 30 years old, and I work out of Silicon Valley, but I work from home, and it's still not accessible for me to buy any.
1: Some point to other costs, including health care and student loan debt.
3: I just graduated college, and I'm going to be living at my parents' for a while. I think renting's a little unrealistic as well.
1: The new report suggests this isn't a case of failure to launch. Of the 25 to 34-year-olds living with parents, about 70% have jobs. So the paycheck alone isn't enough to get them out the door. And sometimes the arrangement is part of a bigger picture.
4: You know, it's hard to identify a number one reason.
1: Hannah Jones, senior economist at Realtor.com and author of that report.
4: But based on our research, it does seem that probably the prevailing reason, or the main reason, is because of housing costs. You know, it's much more expensive to live independently than it was, you know, 10, 15, 20 years ago. And so young adults are finding more creative solutions to prepare themselves for that next step.
1: In addition to housing costs in general and not enough inventory, which has been a factor for a while, right, the cost of starter homes in particular has jumped. In one Zillow analysis, they found it's $1 million in 242 cities now. Are we still dealing with a reset from the pandemic?
4: Absolutely. And it's definitely regional. You know, in the Sun Belt, in the South, you know, there's a lot more inventory. There's a lot more starter home inventory. You know, some of that has really recovered. And because of that, you know, we see more first time home buyers involved in those markets. But, you know, especially in the West and in the Northeast, you know, inventory is still extremely scarce, and especially at that lower end of the market. So anytime we're talking about inventory scarcity or affordability challenges, we know that it's going to be affecting those first-time home buyers and those, you know, median or lower wage earners the most.
1: Besides the prices going up, has the definition of starter home shifted? Is it not what it used to be?
4: Well, a lot of the inventory scarcity just means that a lot of, you know, mid or upper market, or what would have been mid to upper market buyers, are now kind of being slot into those starter homes because, you know, there are fewer small homes available, which means there's more competition for those homes. And because prices are much higher, that means that, you know, buyers who, you know, 5-10 years ago might have been buying a move-up home are now, you know, looking at starter homes instead. And so that means that, you know, true starter home buyers, first-time home buyers, are seeing fewer of those on the market, and they're competing with, you know, buyers who are maybe more financially ready than they are.
1: And starter generally means what? Smaller?
4: Yeah, so we generally, you know, there's a few different ways to define starter home. The way that we usually look at it is we look at homes that are priced, you know, about 80% of the median or below, but generally it's just homes that are, you know, fewer bedrooms, lower priced, smaller square footage compared to your typical, you know, your median home in the market.
1: Having a job doesn't seem to be enough to gain independence anymore. That's really one of the themes of your new report. Were you surprised by those findings? And is that a big change?
4: Yeah, it's definitely very interesting to see that, you know, if you look at the cohort of young adults who are living at home, the same share has been employed, you know, back 25 years. You know, around 70% of these young adults living at home have been employed all the way back to the early 2000s. But we see that more are living at home. So that suggests to us that this is not an employment problem. This is not that we have more young people who are not employed. We're pretty steady on that front. But, you know, that employment is now, you know, not quite enough to get you out on your own, or, you know, get you into living independently. Or, you know, even if it could afford you, you know, living independently, because it's so expensive, it might be more financially advantageous to live at home and be able to save more money instead of spending, you know, spending your income on really high rents or, you know, really high housing costs otherwise.
1: It's also interesting, though, that these young adults living at home are not necessarily getting a free ride. They're helping with household costs. Does that make it more difficult to save enough to leave home, or more difficult for the parents to eventually be able to get by without them?
4: Yeah, it really just depends on how, you know, that the household is operating. If, you know, this is a way for, you know, perhaps parents, they don't have a lump sum of money that they can give their children to help them, you know, get on their feet or buy their first home, but they can provide them a place to live for a few years in exchange for, you know, help with household chores, whatever it may be, then that can be a really good gift for the children. But absolutely, you know, the longer you have adults living in your home, you know, that's the longer you need that extra bedroom, that's the longer you need that extra space. And maybe, you know, that means that parents are staying in larger homes for longer, which, you know, long-term implications, that means less turnover of these larger homes and, you know, more people staying put, and also more demand for, you know, multi-generational housing, which is something we have researched recently and seen as well, is that there's growing demand for, you know, homes that can, you know, house multiple generations or multiple adults or, you know, multiple families all in one home.
1: You read my mind, because I was wondering, you know, what kinds of impacts these trends are having on the real estate market. Is it affecting it in other ways as well?
4: So from the first-time home buyer side, you know, we see a higher first-time home buyer age. We see, you know, fewer first-time home buyers in the market. And then we also see, you know, based on survey data, that more and more, you know, young adults and first-time home buyers and families in general are willing to consider more creative solutions to homeownership. So that could be multi-generational housing. It could be, you know, going in on a home with your parents or with your grandparents or whoever it may be in your family in order to afford that monthly payment, you know, kind of combining forces. We've seen that that has grown in popularity. But just in general, it's just kind of, it's shifting the landscape, and it will take time to see, you know, whether this is a temporary shift to deal with, you know, these near-term relatively high housing costs, or if this is going to be, you know, a longer term shift in the housing market in the U.S.
1: What kind of housing would help with this? Is it building more condos? Is it building more small homes? What does the market need to help address, you know, this issue?
4: Yeah, so we need more housing, and we need more housing, you know, where it's needed. And so, you know, we do see that there's, for example, there's a lot of inventory in the South. You know, a lot of homes been built. You know, there's been more lax zoning regulations and whatnot, which has allowed for a lot more building, which means that we have seen housing costs come down pretty substantially across a lot of the South. You know, in the Northeast and the West, zoning regulations present more challenges and make it harder to build more homes and harder to build, you know, more small homes. But that's really what we need to see, is we need to see, you know, more inventory and more inventory at a price point that households in general, but especially first-time home buyers, can afford. And so that could be condos. It could be, you know, smaller homes on smaller lots. There are lots of different ways to approach this, but generally it's really targeting places where there is a high demand for housing, but there is, you know, very scarce inventory, and really trying to make inventory more robust in those areas.
1: Congress has tried to help in a variety of ways, and some of their focus was on cutting red tape, on rewarding communities that, you know, foster more building. But they also focused in part on the corporate investors and how they go in and they buy up real estate. Are you at Realtor.com seeing that as a big issue? Is that a big driver of this, or is it really overshadowed by all the other issues?
4: So we saw that, you know, mega investors, corporate investors, you know, they're defined as investors who have bought more than 350 properties. And we saw that those types of investors were very, very common, or I won't say very, very common, but I will say relatively more common in the market during that pandemic era heyday, when, you know, you could, you know, they could use their access to cash or their access to capital and buy up homes and turn around and be able to take advantage of how rents were rising. And, you know, we saw a lot of activity in that 2020 to 2022 period. But since then, as the housing market has really taken a turn and we've seen increased rental inventory, lower rents, we have seen that those investors have pulled back very significantly. So now they are a almost vanishingly small portion of the housing market in terms of, you know, home purchases. So, you know, their existing stock may be very large in certain neighborhoods or certain areas, but when we're, you know, pulling it up to the aggregate and looking at the national level, you know, investors are not the main battle that we're fighting here. We're fighting more with just pure supply shortage, and then the affordability constraints that come along with that.
1: Should people in general, do you think, be more concerned about this, not just housing in general, but this issue of younger Americans, you know, not gaining independence as early as maybe they once could? Is this evidence of one aspect of the American dream being pushed out of reach, at least temporarily, or is that really reading too much into it?
4: I think it's hard to tell because, you know, there is one piece of this that could be, you know, young adults who are living at home and kind of coasting, or, you know, not saving additional money. You know, this is not a financial strategy. This is a survival strategy. On the other side, you know, if we see that more young adults are considering living at home because it does enable them to save money, save for a bigger down payment, get into the housing market earlier, then this could be a really good thing. And I think that, you know, that wave of everyone moving home during the pandemic, you know, made it a little bit more culturally acceptable and culturally common. And so if more young people are choosing to do this and, you know, not having shame about it in order to save more money to get into the housing market at a younger age, then this could be a great thing. The way that we will see this play out is, you know, do we see in the coming years that the first-time home buyer age starts to come down again, that we see more first-time home buyers in the market? And if that's the case, then, you know, that suggests that these younger people are, you know, they're really approaching this as a strategy to get into the housing market and a creative solution to pursue that when, you know, wages and housing costs have not accelerated at the same pace.
1: It's amazing, though, that in so many ways it still feels like the dust is still settling from all the pandemic upheaval.
4: Absolutely, I agree.
1: Senior economist at Realtor.com, Hannah Jones, thank you very much for your time.
4: Yeah, thank you so much for having me.

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2: 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The funeral procession today in Tehran for Iran's former hardline religious leader killed on the first day of Operation Epic Fury. Israel's Prime Minister Benjamin Netanyahu earlier on Fox and Friends describes what some are chanting.
3: They were shouting, death to Trump, death to me, of course, but death to Trump, we have to kill Trump, death to America.
2: And that funeral continues until Thursday. Right now, U.S. soccer star Flo Balogun can play tonight versus Belgium, the elimination game in Seattle. But
4: the Belgian Soccer Federation formally wrote to FIFA to appeal the matter, and the right to appeal was granted.
2: That's Fox's Jay Berman reporting. Balogun received a controversial red card in the last game, meaning he was originally banned for tonight. He could be banned again if Belgium wins the appeal. The game is on Fox at 8 p.m. Eastern. 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

0: is the Fox News Rundown. Now a look at sports.
1: At the World Cup, FIFA suspended the red card U.S. striker Flo Balogun received in the team's match against Bosnia. That makes him available to face Belgium in the round of 16. All the coverage on Fox. At Wimbledon, Novak Djokovic with a four-set win to reach the quarters. Elsewhere, top seed Jannik Sinner also moving on. On the women's side, Naomi Osaka takes out the top seed Aryna Sabalenka. Jessica Pegula and Coco Gauff also advanced. They'll play each other in the quarterfinals. Gauff, Chris Goddard wins the John Deere Classic by one shot. His final round 62 means he now has three victories on the season. That's sports on the Fox News Rundown. Jay Berman, Fox News.
2: An update from Outkick Stan Dockich.
3: Studs of the week, 41-year-old LeBron James running it back for another season. Where will he play? He wants to go to a contender. And what he's doing is kind of interesting. He basically told his agent, look, shop me around. See who's interested. See where we can go. That's kind of fascinating. A lot of people think he's going to end up in Golden State, but you know what? Maybe LeBron's tired of the taxes of California. I don't know. Why in the hell would you want to live in San Francisco / Oakland? I get it. There are nice areas, but damn, I don't know that you want to live there. Ah, come to Indianapolis. Come to Indiana. Hell, I'll go back to talk radio if you do here in the city, because it would be interesting. Wherever he goes, it's going to be interesting. And I'm kind of looking forward to it. And at 41, what the hell? I'm rooting for him. For Outkicks, don't at me. I'm Dan Dockich, and this is Fox News Rundown.
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9: The parade of Democratic socialists ousting incumbent Democrats rolled on in Denver last week, with upstart 29-year-old Ethiopian-born Milot Kiros defeating Representative Diana DeGette, who was first elected to the seat before

0: 9/11. Her would-be replacement justifies those attacks. Kyrgios and her commie allies may use the word inevitable as a euphemism for justified, but in this context, they mean exactly the same disgraceful thing. In a recent interview, the socialist Kyrgios was asked if 9/11 was an inevitable consequence of American foreign policy. Here's what she said, quote, "Inevitable in the sense that we destabilized a lot of the Middle East, which led people to believe that another act of violence was the only response. Our responsibility is to get rid of those conditions that lead to violence in the first place," end quote. Let's be clear. By calling the cold-blooded murder of nearly 3,000 Americans inevitable, Kyrgios is saying that Osama bin Laden had no other choice but to commit this massacre, and further, that if only the United States had acted differently, then maybe bin Laden could have avoided it. This is absolutely a justification for 9/11, because if the United States created the conditions that made it impossible for anything but a 9/11-style attack to happen, then how can we blame bin Laden? He had no choice, right? Now, some will argue that Kyrgios is simply stating the cause of 9/11, not justifying that cause. Obviously, the cause of 9/11 was resentment and anger at U.S. foreign policy. But when you say that cause made the attack inevitable, you're saying Al-Qaeda only did what it had to do. With all due respect to Kyrgios, who was 4 years old when the attack on our nation that to this day still leaves searing emptiness in the hearts of tens of thousands who lost loved ones, there was nothing inevitable about it. Not one thing. For decades before 9/11, America sought peace in the region time and again. In fact, it was in 2000 that former President Bill Clinton says then-Palestinian leader Yasser Arafat, quote, walked away from a once-in-a-lifetime peace opportunity, end quote. A year later, Clinton's efforts would be rewarded in American blood. I'm sorry, but Kyrgios and her purple-haired communist band of overeducated theater kids are not going to make America the bad guy of 9/11. We know exactly who the bad guy was, which is why we celebrated when former President Barack Obama took him out. In fairness to Kyrgios, while she is clearly saying that bin Laden had justification for 9/11 based on America's actions, she isn't quite as ghoulish as podcaster and apparent kingmaker of the Democratic Party, Hassan Piker, who says America deserved 9/11. One can believe, as supporters of Israel do, that military action leading to civilian casualties is justified even though no civilian deserves to die. But clearly, Piker does believe our 3,000 countrymen had that fate coming. This attempt by the far-left Marxists to make 9/11 a day of shame for Americans is not likely to work outside of their small bubbles, even if they say inevitable instead of justified, because even 25 years later, what that day means to most Americans is pride in the sacrifice of those who gave their lives. Don't let the communists get away with this shameful euphemism. Words mean things. And what Kyrgios and her ilk are clearly saying is that the attack on America was made inevitable and therefore justified by America and its people. That is just disgusting. This is David Marcus, Fox News digital columnist and author of Charade, the COVID Lies That Crushed the Nation.
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12: An investigation is underway after a man was shot to death in Memphis by 2 members of the National Guard. Jefferson Minton says the man was known in the community.
13: This is absolutely insane. You know, I just see him walking around, maybe hanging out, but I've never seen anyone antagonize them or anything. You know, this is way more escalation than I thought that would ever be needed from them.
12: It happened early Sunday morning in the downtown area. Authorities say local police officers were in pursuit of an armed suspect when National Guard soldiers assigned to the Memphis Safe Task Force joined the chase. They say 20-year-old Tyren Johnson opened fire with a handgun and was fatally shot in response. The FAA is launching an investigation after a Delta Airlines flight was hit by a firework while landing at Chicago's Midway International Airport on the 4th of July. Air traffic control audio shows the pilot reported the aircraft was hit by the firework Saturday night while coming in from Atlanta.
14: In tower, we just had a firework hit our plane, Delta 1076. We're continuing.
15: Roger.
14: And we're just hoping it was just the mortar that went off underneath, but definitely felt a big bang.
12: The plane, an Airbus A319, was estimated to have been around 200 feet off the ground at the time. The plane landed without any issues, but officials say it was taken out of service to be inspected. No injuries or damage were reported. President Trump will join leaders of NATO countries for a summit this week in Turkey. The summit kicks off Tuesday in Ankara, where European officials are bracing for a future which the U.S. plays a smaller role in security and defense. And the funeral for Iranian Supreme Leader Ali Khamenei continues in Tehran. The funeral procession marched from a sea of people from Revolutionary Square to Azadi Square after the 2-day funeral for Khamenei in the Grand Mosalla Mosque in Tehran. I'm Michael Kastner.
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21: News from the Radio Oklahoma News Network. I'm Ann Roberts. Governor Stitt signs an executive order declaring a disaster emergency for Cleveland and Washington counties following severe weather. Storms including high winds, flooding, and widespread power outages ripped through both counties. If a home or business has been impacted, Oklahomans are encouraged to report their damage at damage.ok.gov. The state is also coordinating with Oklahoma Baptist Disaster Relief to assist residents affected by the storm. Electric crews continue to work to restore power to those affected areas. At one time, more than 90,000 were without power. Authorities say they are working to get all power restored by Tuesday evening. Cooling stations have been established in Norman for residents who are without power and without AC today. Multiple central Oklahoma communities postponed their annual fireworks displays scheduled for Saturday evening as severe weather rolled across the state. UConn's Freedom Fest moved the event to Sunday, as did celebrations in Moore, Edmond, El Reno, and Piedmont. Norman has rescheduled its fourth fest to July 10th. The city of Midwest City, home to Tinker Air Force Base, canceled its tribute to Liberty. Despite facing a possible recall election, UConn Mayor Brian Pillmore says the franchise fee the city would collect from data center electricity usage would provide critical funds.
0: Could be $16 to $24 million of revenue to the city. That's approximately a 60 to 80% increase in the revenue for the city. That's game-changing.
21: Pillmore denied speculation he would personally benefit from the center. The petitions were submitted last Friday. The city clerk has 30 days to verify the signatures. More on these stories at RadioOklahomaNews.com. 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

0: and it was certainly a star-studded affair from Nelly and Ashanti to Selena Gomez and Benny Blanco, J-Lo and the Chicks.
1: Have there ever been this many celebrities from all corners of the universe under one roof? I don't think so. Even comparing it to the Met Gala or the Oscars.
2: Yes, the Met Gala, the Oscars, it's the biggest thing. And what was it? Nelly and Ashanti. The stars of 2026 are not exactly as luminous as the stars of other eras. Am I right about that? Yes, I believe that I am. I'm sorry, who? Yeah, that's right, the big wedding at Madison Square Garden. Keep it classy. Let's use Madison Square Garden. Taylor Swift, she's a songstress. A lot of people like her music. And Travis Kelce, of course, NFL football player. And this should last for some period of time, I think. Big wedding, Madison Square Garden. I wasn't invited. And Jeff Wolf operating the board today in place of Michael Piercy, who's on vacation this week. Vacation? And Jeff Wolf in, and Jeff wasn't invited. I believe you were not invited to the wedding either, Jeff. Taylor Swift and Travis Kelce. I was not invited, my best girl not invited, and that might have been of greater interest to me had we received an official invitation in the mail, but we did not. So I wish them the best of luck, and when your marriage starts in Madison Square Garden, you know, with, who was it? Somebody, Ashanti, I don't know, was Cardi B there? Because if Cardi B wasn't there, then it really wasn't a party. So we got that, but congratulations to them. I hope that they live happily ever after. It could happen. You know, it's happened before in maybe stranger circumstances, but perhaps not. Also, this weekend, you may have noticed we had the 4th of July celebrating our 250th birthday, our 250th anniversary as the United States of America, as an independent nation, declaring our independence from the crown of Britain, Great Britain, the United Kingdom, and, you know, and old King George III and all that stuff. And we declared our independence, and we've been doing quite well ever since. The Democrat Party will tell you that's not true, but that's because every time any Democrat starts speaking, a Democrat starts lying. Am I right about that? And they're crazy. We had great celebrations. We had the record-breaking Guinness Book of World Records fireworks in Washington, D.C. over the weekend. President Trump very pleased with that, and President Trump speaking on the 4th of July. It was barely the 4th of July, but in the 11 p.m. hour Eastern time, and he came out and he spoke on the Mall, and then we had the biggest fireworks display in the history of the world, and it was, you know, the circumstances might have been in many ways less than ideal. The temperature was 102 degrees or something during the day, and even at night it was pretty darn warm. Pretty warm, it was hot, and it was humid, and then the rains started, and the rain delayed the event and delayed President Trump coming out. It was an outdoor venue where he was speaking, of course, and so it was a bit. And then the fireworks started a little after midnight, and they were about 40 minutes long. And I've got to say, my best girl and I, we stayed in our neighborhood rather than going down to the mall, and watched from a standoff, from a distance, the fireworks, rather than being down in the middle of it, because it was what's going to happen? Are they really going to launch at 1 a.m. or even later? Hard to say. So we stayed close to home, and we saw everything was starting, and the president was speaking, and we took in the fireworks from a distance, and it was great, and it was wonderful. And America's a great country, and the Democrat is a mentally ill criminal organization, and that's problematic, I think. At least the Democrats don't think it's problematic, but I think most Americans are beginning to realize that the Democrat Party is an issue. Oh, and in fact, we had people, maybe you've seen their great montages of videos of people across the country looking great, having a great time on the 4th of July with family, picnics and barbecues and fireworks and parades, town parades. And in the meantime, the Democrat Party showing what they're made of. They're just crazy. They're rioting on the beach, no less, in Newport Beach, California. More than 400 arrested because violent rabble. Democrat mass shooting in New York and New York City at a backyard barbecue. And what do we have? Eight shot there. And in Chicago over the weekend, forget about it. You know, those guys, they know how to do violence there. And what do they have? How many? I've got the numbers in front of me for the Chicago people because, you know, it was pretty crazy. But from Newport Beach in California, which is one of the wealthiest places on planet Earth, and only pretty girls come from Newport Beach. And no boys come from Newport Beach, just pretty girls. Pretty amazing stuff. But they had a riot and more than 400 arrested in the riot. They had to bring out the horse-mounted police there because, you know how they are. When you got a mob of that many people, then you're going to need to bring out the horses because good stuff. But we got the Democrats that are out doing mass shootings and riots and attacking the police. And, oh, another illegal alien. This one from Haiti crashed his truck into a state trooper in Pennsylvania and killed him because the Democrats give tractor-trailer licenses to every illegal alien they can find. And this one from Haiti, who's also here on temporary protected status and came in illegally during the Biden administration, killing a police officer because, you know, Democrats. Got the Democrat thing going on. Yeah, so Chicago, 4th of July violence leaves 20 shot. I think it turned out to be 21 shot. 4 killed, 3 stabbed, and 7-person mass shooting, leaving 1 child dead because, you know, they were celebrating the 4th of July in a Democrat city, and that's what the Democrats do. If you want to be safe, go to Baghdad or someplace like that where you're less likely to be shot and you're less likely to be stabbed and you're less likely to be killed. But the Democrat Party, yeah, at least 20 shot and 4 killed, 3 stabbed, 7-person mass shooting leaves 1 child dead. Pretty amazing stuff. And who was it that posted this? The Dapper Detective said the communist mayor of Chicago and the communist governor Pritzker, got Let's Go Brandon Johnson as the mayor. Democrat, used to be an educator. I'm sure he wasn't good at that either. And Governor Pritzker, who inherited his billions. The Dapper Detective says that the mayor of Chicago, the governor of Illinois, have murdered more black Americans than any other Democrat in the history of our country. Well, I wouldn't say they've murdered them. They just presided over the murder and incited and encouraged and helped to lead to the murders of more black Americans than anybody in the history of the world. These people, can I just say, these people. So it was a wonderful 4th of July here in Washington, in spite of things getting off a bit late, and we did have some weather, less than ideal weather. We got that, but we've got some elements that I want to get into on the 4th of July and hear from you, of course. We are at 888-630-9625, 888-630-9625. I didn't think the biggest thing over the weekend was Taylor Swift getting married to Travis Kelce, but maybe I'm just not enough of a Swiftie. I should be, I shouldn't be more of a Swiftie. I'm really not a Swiftie, and I'm never going to be. We also had all this soccer stuff going on. You've been tracking this? I got to tell you, I've been watching this soccer more than I ever watched soccer in my life. Why would anybody watch soccer? And I see it. I've been hearing from people, including a couple of pretty hard-boiled people, who are saying, you know what? I'm a soccer fan now. I just became one of the most hard-boiled of all, said, I've fallen in love with soccer, somebody said to me. And I was like, wow, coming from you, that's meaningful. That's a big thing. And everybody's, well, not everybody, but a lot of people are watching the soccer matches. I'm calling them matches now. I call it a match instead of a game. And they're down on the pitch. You know, they're down on the pitch. They have their whole lexicon for this thing. But even my best girl and I have been putting the soccer games on. It's a little bit like golf. You know, it's kind of on in the background. And then when, this is where DVR comes in handy, you know, your digital video recorder, so you can rewind and stuff. When you hear the excitement that a goal has been scored after 88 minutes, you can rewind the 3 seconds it takes to watch that. But But I've got to say it's been fun, and the U.S. Doing great, and some of the games have been fun. And there's a lot of craziness going on. There's a nice lady from the United, well, left the United States to go down to Mexico City to watch a game there, and she's English, and she wore her English jersey, her, you know, her soccer jersey, and she didn't get the warm reception that she got in the United States of America for soccer games here, where everybody's just loving how nice Americans are and how friendly and good-humored we are, and people meeting Americans for the first time and eating American food for the first time, and traveling around America for the first time because of the World Cup and Euros and Asians and people from everywhere, just loving how great the United States is and how great our people are, how great, you know, we are as a nation of people, and great stuff. And then this nice lady from Washington, D.C. went down to Mexico City for the Mexico v. Britain, UK-England game. And she didn't find it to be warm and fuzzy down in Mexico City because it's not the United States of America anymore. It's like a different country altogether down there. So we got that going for us. Also, the president is leaving. He's leaving today, I believe, to go to Ankara, Turkey. Ankara, Turkey, for a NATO summit, you know, the North Atlantic Treaty Organization, our common defense. And the president is headed there after he has, you know, kind of muscled all of our NATO allies into paying more and more into the NATO fund because they've stuck us with the bill for so long that President Trump has decided he's had about enough of that. And so we got that president going to NATO summit in Ankara, Turkey, which is, you know, a fun event. And, you know, the Democrats hate it because they kept telling us that he's destroying NATO and making NATO weaker. And every NATO member has now said out loud practically that President Trump has made NATO stronger, that NATO is paying more money in NATO nations, paying more money into the common defense than ever before. Some of them even what they had committed to pay into their common defense. So we got that going. And it's a lot of fun in its own way, except the news media has shown up as liars again, like the Russian collusion and the, he said, find me 1,100 votes and blah, blah, blah. But this is just another big lie that they've been telling all along. George W. Bush. George W. Bush appeared over the weekend, just a video of him in Kennebunkport appeared over the weekend. And he was looking good and happy and smiling and people were nice and it was nice to see him a little bit. He's kind of, you know, kind of a nice person, and he is a nice person, but he was born on this date, July 6th, today is his birthday, of 1946, on July 6th. And what does that mean, people? What does that mean? That means that G.W. Bush turns 80 years old today. Turns 80 years old today. It seems like forever ago that he was president of the United States, right? And he's just turning 80 years old today. President Trump turned 80 years old just ahead of him, a matter of days ahead of President George W. Bush. And so President Trump, who's president now, you may have noticed, is turned 80 days ago, and now George W. Bush turning 80. Kind of fun. I got to tell you, you know, this whole FIFA, that's they call it football. It's not football. It's kickball. I keep calling it kickball around the house. Oh, they're playing kickball. And kick the ball, kick, kick. But there is this crazy thing. We've got a big game tonight, the United States does, against Belgium. What did Monty Python call Belgians again? Against Belgium. We have a top player on our team who got red carded. They hold up a little red card on the field, and then you're kicked out because it's such a terrible penalty. They got to kick out, and not only that, they kick out for the next game and maybe the next game after that too. But this has turned into a brouhaha because our guy Blugan was red carded, and we protested, and President Trump protested, and got the head of FIFA on the phone. Our president Donald Trump called the head of this soccer Association, FIFA, and said, hey, what's with you guys penalizing our guy and keeping him out of games? We got big games coming up. We want to win the World Cup. And you guys said the officiating has been problematic and complex at times, I think, calling back goals and then red carding our top guy, I think is our top scorer. What do I know? It's soccer, but I think that's right. And we're playing Belgium tonight. So we protested to FIFA that our guy was excluded from playing because of this red card, and they reversed it. They reversed their basically suspension of the American player. And now Belgium is really furious. They're very angry with FIFA and the rest. They might invade Liechtenstein before sunset tonight. That's about the only country they could take in a fight. You know, Belgium is not a big and powerful country, but maybe Liechtenstein. They might be able to take Liechtenstein. We're at 888-630-9625. I'm going to be watching that soccer game tonight, though, because I want Team America to win, and these Belgian bastards, well, you know. 888-630-9625.
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0: Also, if you're a professor that slanders Charlie Kirk and celebrates his murder, well, you might be paid millions of dollars extra for that because Democrats love murder. Let's go to the telephones, Jeff. Let's go to Marco, calling from Springfield, Virginia. Marco, you're on the Chris Plant Show.
1: Hey, Chris. Good talking to you. Happy 250th.
0: Thank you very much, and you as well.
1: Hey, you were... Yeah, thank you. Hey, you were talking about red card and soccer players. I think we need to red card Bernie Sanders and Mad Manny. We need to get rid of that garbage. I mean, Bernie, he's just rounding up the troops. He's got one more dumb, flaming lefty after another. He's got 28 of them now lined up. I think we need to start taking a good look at what's going on in this country. Another thing I want to point out is all those people that backed out from Donald Trump's celebration, I think we proved the only thing we needed to do was provide military talent that we have abundance of here in the area. We have four fantastic military bands in this area. Use them next time. We don't need any overpaid talent. If you know what I'm saying.
0: Yeah, sure, I do. And Marco is a career Army, and the U.S. Marine Corps band was very busy over the weekend, weren't they? I'm guessing the Army band was very busy
1: all
0: over the weekend.
1: Were busy.
0: And
1: absolutely.
0: You know, a lot going on. Did you stay up for the fireworks, Marco? On I know you did.
1: I did, absolutely, yeah. And it was fantastic, and there are people out there who just can't appreciate that.
0: Well, that's true. That's you know, some people just aren't happy unless they're not happy, and since misery loves company, the Democrat Party wants everyone else to be miserable, because that would make people more like them, then they'd have a lot of allies. Misery.
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0: Well, as usual, a great deal going on in Washington, D.C., because President Trump keeps everyone busy all the time. I think he never sleeps. It's quite remarkable, the schedule that he keeps. And President Trump in the Oval Office today with cabinet secretaries involved in finance and Senator Ted Cruz, and they got Scott Bessent there, Treasury Secretary, and all this. And the president has the big Trump brass bell that was on a Navy ship in World War II, the USS Trump, no relation, but he's got the bell in the Oval Office, and he just rang the opening bell for the stock market in New York. You've seen it happen in New York City. Never seen it happen in the Oval Office in the White House before, but that just happened today, and the news media seems a little rankled by it because of Trump derangement syndrome, but the Associated Press headline is, Trump rings Wall Street's opening bells, plural bells, multiple bells, as he ties his presidency to stock market gains. That's the Associated Press, the ultra-objective, and that's Associated Press. A little bit of a loaded headline there. And they write, the Associated Press out of Washington, D.C., Josh Boak is writing on behalf of his party, the Democrat Party. He writes, President Donald Trump on Monday gets to ring the opening bells for the New York Stock Exchange and the NASDAQ from the golden confines of the Oval Office, a symbolic act that reflects how he has increasingly tied his presidency to the stock market, shattering all records and everything. So he says, Oval Office, the Oval Office, thing there, with high inflation hurting Trump's popularity. Hey, Josh, you remember when Joe Biden was in the White House and we had 9.1% inflation? Do you remember that? With high inflation hurting Trump's popularity, the Republican president has, it's amazing the language that Democrats use when they're talking about Republican presidents. With high inflation hurting Trump's popularity, the Republican president has tried to get more Americans to focus on their 401k investments, claiming that his policies should get the credit for any gains, particularly as the November midterm elections draw closer. I remember when the Associated Press used to be kind of nuts and bolts and just the facts, ma'am, but not the case anymore. Quoting President Trump now from Air Force One, he told reporters, It's all going well. The stock market is setting records virtually every day. Thank you, President Trump, President Trump said. And the Associated Press says, Only 33% of U.S. adults approve of Trump's economic leadership. According to a June survey by the Associated Press, NORC, Center for Public Affairs Research, the act of ringing the opening bells suggests why the president's emphasis is on the stock market and why it may not help his party much with voters this fall. Boy, this guy at the Associated Press has really turned this into a frothy political diatribe. The Oval Office event is aimed at promoting the launch of Trump accounts, which were created as a vehicle for children to have investments in stock indexes as part of the Republicans' big 2025 tax and spending cuts bill. Very cynical writer here. In championing the accounts, Treasury Secretary Scott Bessent has emphasized that many Americans have no direct exposure to stocks. See how he put that in. This means millions of people are not benefiting from investments that largely accrue to more affluent households or to, I got to tell you, people that where they work, they more may have 401k accounts and so on. But this guy's real frothy anti-Trumper here, writing for the Associated Press. Mm-mm-mm. And they're downplaying it as much as possible. But the president, in any event, ringing the opening bell or bells, because the NASDAQ apparently uses an opening bell as well, who knew? And President Trump ringing the bell from the Oval Office to open the markets. And the Democrats, they're just mental and they're angry about everything, aren't they? Yes, they are. So Trump rings Wall Street opening bells as he ties his presidency to stock market gains, and why shouldn't he? Honestly, the act of ringing the opening bells suggests why the president's emphasis on the stock market might not help his party much with voters this fall. As the Baltimore Sun, I think they're lifting mostly from the Associated Press here, because you know how they are. But it was there's video from the. In fact, I think Jeff has a little bit of President Trump ringing the bell, the USS Trump brass bell, in the Oval Office to open the stock markets today.
1: Trump accounts will benefit. So ring the bell, Mr. President.
0: Ding, ding, ding, ding, ding, ding. Opening bell from the Oval Office. I believe that to be a first. What do I know? Maybe it happened in the 1930s or something, but I've never seen it. And that was Scott Bessent, Treasury Secretary, talking about the Trump accounts, which are smart. $1,000 for a kid. Hey, you're born. You get $1,000 in the stock market. Now you're invested. And that's good. That's a good thing. Yes, sir. Now, let's get so much to get to. The 4th of July on Saturday night, and it was good. President Trump came to the mall in Washington after the rain stopped, and it was late at night. It was 11 o'clock at night. The crowd was evacuated from the area on the mall where it was going to be held, where it was held, and because of the weather, and there was lightning and a pretty good deal of lightning and rain, and it was in the 90s, the temperature Fahrenheit, and whatever the feels like was, I don't care. Well, what do the thermometers say? That's what it feels like. You know, that's the thing. That's my feels like temperature is on the thermometer right there. There it is. And it was a lot of, even at home, I have a thermometer, you know, from the Ace Hardware out the window at home, and it was over 100 degrees in the shade, the thermometer from the Ace Hardware, over the weekend, for a good part of the weekend. Then it got, we were sort of laughing because it got, hey, it's only 98 degrees, let's go out for a hike. And so we did actually change our behavior when it was just in the 90s versus being over 100, and went out a bit and all that. But let's go to President Trump. Jeff, let's go to soundbite number one. President Trump over the weekend, and he is talking about the United States of America and how great we are, because he's on our side. He's on Team America. Joe Biden is not. Kamala Harris is not. Chuck Schumer is not. You know, Hakeem Jeffries, he's on the side of the jihad. We have this Democrat today who worked for Elizabeth Warren on Capitol Hill, and she loves the Ayatollah, the dead Ayatollah. But we'll get to that in a little bit. Here's President Trump on the mall, 4th of July, talking about the United States of America. He talked about our past, about our present, and about our future. President Trump.
2: 250 years old, we may be the oldest constitutional republic on earth, but our country is just getting started, because the best is yet to come.
0: Because the best is yet to come. And babe, won't it be fine? The best is yet to come. And that's certainly the correct way to look at the United States of America. And we're, you know, still a nation of people yearning to breathe free. And showing the rest of the world how to breathe free, too. We're under assault by the left in the United States, and the Democrat Party has already been lost. It's time for the Democrat Party to go the way of the Whigs and the Bull Moose Party. They should be disbanded and no longer exist. The Democrat, that should have happened at the end of the Civil War when they lost, but it didn't, and the Democrats have been clinging to that life raft ever since. That is America and capitalism, and you know, now we're $38 trillion in debt, thanks to both parties, but the Democrats, they like it. The Republicans at least don't like it, but they still do it. So somebody should really be held responsible for $38 trillion in debt, shouldn't they? That'll never happen, of course. But here is President Trump talking about the Democrat Party today having been taken over by the so-called Democratic Socialists, who are in reality, and I played the audio for you, of the leaders of the Democratic Socialists of America saying that their goal is communism. And here's President Trump talking about the Democrat Party today.
2: Communism is a loser, and it always will be. The communist system is the opposite of the American system, and the communist system has never worked.
0: Yeah, that's a fact. It is the opposite of us, and it has never worked. And I mean, it has worked in its own way to enslave hundreds of millions of people and brutalize them under the hobnailed boot of the state, and to grind them into poverty, and then declare everyone to be equal. They declare success, like in Cuba and China. Hey, how the Uyghurs doing? And all that good stuff. President Trump, past, present, and future of the United States of America.
2: America is a nation of winners, and today our country is winning again, and we're winning like never before.
0: I am telling you. Yes, sir. Now, I got the Fox News people this morning put together a little combo opa opa platter. That's a Greek restaurant reference. And the president on the mall on the 4th of July on our 250th birthday.
2: America is a nation of winners, and today our country is winning again, and we're winning like never before. Communism is a loser, and it always will be.
0: Loser.
2: The communist system is the opposite of the American system, and the communist system has never worked.
0: Yes, that's a fact. A little bit of redundancy and repetition there. And that was redundancy and repetition, what I just said. And unnecessarily duplicated audio sound bites. President Trump is it's good to talk about the communists and communism, because communism is bad. Communism kills. Communism steals. Communism is slavery. And the Democrat Party has gone back to the well, because, you know, they love totalitarianism. They're the left. They're not liberals. Keep that in mind. President Trump talking about this was before the 4th of July, talking about the upcoming birthday of the United States of America, our 250th birthday, a quarter of a millennium. That's 1,000 years for Democrats trying to follow along. A millennium, that's 1,000 years. And here's President Trump.
2: Yet as we approach this magnificent anniversary, we see our American identity under a renewed attack. A generation after we fought and won the Cold War against the menace of communism,
0: yep.
2: There is now a resurgence of the communist menace in our land, including from newcomers to our country who embrace ideas totally opposed to our way of life and our great success.
0: Yeah, that's a fact. And yeah, the commies they're repackaging and they're reselling it in the United States. And the filthy, corrupt news media, they're in the hot tub with them, with their hands all under the water and stuff. All right, Jeff, before we get back to more audio of the president, let's go to the telephones again, shall we? Let's go to Jason calling from Kensington, Maryland. Jason, you're on the Chris Plant Show.
3: Hey, good day, Chris. How you going, mate?
0: Hey, man. Just great. Good to hear your voice.
3: A couple of observations between the World Cup and also the 250th anniversary. I mean, it must really suck to be a Democrat to pretend that this whole thing sucks. I mean, it's just, they're pretending that they don't like it. But I mean,
0: yeah, you know, you're right. Yeah, you're right. And I'm Australia. I guess they got knocked out, right, of the World Cup.
3: Yeah, that was pretty. Yeah.

0: the media and the Democrats were saying before this came out that the thing was going to be a failure because no one's going to want to come to the state to see the matches, and yet, you know, so they try to cover as little as possible of the people that are over here looking at it and having a good time. Of course, they just want it to look like a miserable, you know, wasteland. But yeah, it's just amazing to see the reaction. I was downtown to watch the air show, and it was just phenomenal down there. It was incredible.
1: Yeah. Yeah, you didn't stay for the fireworks, I'm sensing, by the went down for the air show.
0: No, I just got
1: it was a little late. It was after midnight, and there was rain, and it was not a nice day to wait to midnight for the biggest fireworks show in the history of the world or something. But the air show and the airplanes flying by, yeah, my best girl and I were... We were very dialed into that, and the Thunderbirds and the Blue Angels and a B-2 bomber, B-1 bomber, B-52 bomber, fighter jets, Navy, the Marine Corps, the Air Force. It was bringing their fleets by and their airplanes by, and it was very cool, and it was very well organized and mellow and real nice, I thought, right?
0: Oh, it was incredible. I mean, the thing is, too, it's like, you know, when are you going to see an air show like that over the Capitol? I mean, it's not the easiest airspace to get a show into.
1: You're right. That's right.
0: You know, I mean, it's just a once, no matter what side of the fence you're on. I mean, if you're going to, you know, sit there and sulk at your house and not see something like that, then, I mean, that's your fault.
1: Yeah. Well, and you know that roughly half the country sits and sulks through things like that and doesn't have fun. I mean, they're incapable of having fun, and they want everyone else to be miserable, too. And Trump derangement syndrome is very real. And my best girl and I, we were out walking around over the weekend, and the subject of the, it's not always what we talk about, but of the Democrats just spending another 4 years being miserable because of Trump derangement syndrome. And every day has to be miserable for them, and they have to be unhappy about everything. And this is what their political party demands of them. And it's a mental illness, isn't it?
0: It is. And the thing is, even when they're in power, they're miserable. It's like, well, you know, you may as well give them something to be upset about if they're going to be miserable anyway. It's like you may as well just totally piss them off. I mean, it's just, they're just so, like I said, it's just terrible people to be around. It's like, you know, just socially, they're impossible to be around. So that's just enough to not be a Democrat anyway.
1: Yeah, yeah, yeah. Well, I've run out the clock on you. I don't know if you had something else you wanted to say.
0: No, I'm good. Just with those observations about the events. Just a terrific show, and congratulations to the military.
1: Yeah, thank you, Jason. That's great. See, he's a great American. Jason's great. He's originally from Australia. Now he's an American, and he's a great American. He's on Team America, unlike Joe Biden and Kamala Harris and Chuck Schumer and Hakeem Jeffries. But Jason's on our side. I'll take Jason any day of the week.
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0: All right, we have come back. We have returned. We are at 888-630-9625. The 4th of July in review coming up. It went beautifully in some places. I got to tell you that the Democrat, you're going to have the biggest fireworks display in the history of the country on the Mall in Washington, D.C. And Democrats will just bitterly and angrily boycott it, or if they're subjected to it, they have to pretend that nothing affects them. It's a crazy cult, and I think that there might be long Kool-Aid lines in their near-term future, because it's gotten pretty crazy out there. Now, President Trump, we've got more of President Trump for you coming up from the Mall on the 4th of July. And I got a little Cardi B. I've got Cardi B soundbite for you. We love Cardi B here. You know that. And, well, we have Joyless Reid. She's another Democrat who there is no joy in Joyless Reid's life. That's for sure. But I've got a little bit of her coming up. She doesn't like America. She really doesn't like America. And MAGA, forget about it, President Trump, these people, I think they might all be self-immolating outside the Israeli embassy soon. We got that. And the staffer for Elizabeth Warren, did you see this one? She's a little upset about the Ayatollah dying. And, well, she explains where her loyalties are. That's coming up, too.
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2: President Trump will host officials from the New York Stock Exchange and NASDAQ in the Oval Office soon to mark the launch of new investment accounts for children. The Treasury Department introduced the Trump accounts on July 4th, enabling contributions and providing an updated app for parents to fund accounts and access financial education tools. A Newport Beach, California police union official is now blaming a so-called TikTok takeover for rioting on the 4th of July that resulted in over 400 arrests in that town. More from Jason Nathanson.
3: It was just nuts. It was madness.
4: Fights, explosives.
5: Newport Beach residents Gina and Joshua James Bursiaga describing the wild 4th of July they witnessed from their beach house.
4: We saw them riot and pillage pavilions.
5: Police say it was a TikTok takeover. Hordes of mostly older teens and young adults got rowdy on the beach, and when that was cleared, they headed into the streets.
3: They were shooting off the fireworks, throwing them at the cops.
5: One officer was hit by a mortar, but is said to be okay. 44 other people were taken to the hospital. In all, 402 arrests were made.
2: At least 25 deaths are being blamed on the extreme heat that's been gripping half of the nation. More from Mark Mayfield.
6: Over 150 million Americans across the eastern U.S. were subjected to record-setting heat on the 4th of July, with heat alerts issued from the Midwest to the Deep South and to the Northeast. In Washington, D.C., National Guard members were seen rendering aid to heat victims attending the America 250 festivities. The extreme heat helped create massive thunderstorms later in the evening, causing gusty winds, large hail, and power outages. Many fireworks displays had to be postponed until after the thunderstorms.
2: House Speaker Mike Johnson says Congress needs to limit birthright citizenship. He spoke to Fox News Sunday.
7: We do need to address it. We're looking at all angles. If there's some legislative fix, we'll advance that immediately. If it's a constitutional amendment, as you know, it takes a little more time.
2: This after the Supreme Court struck down President Trump's executive order ending birthright citizenship. I'm Michael Kastner.
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14: 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News from the Radio Oklahoma News Network, I'm Ann Roberts. Governor Stitt signs an executive order declaring a disaster emergency for Cleveland and Washington counties following severe weather. Storms including high winds, flooding, and widespread power outages ripped through both counties. If a home or business has been impacted, Oklahomans are encouraged to report their damage at damage.ok.gov. The state is also coordinating with Oklahoma Baptist Disaster Relief to assist residents affected by the storms. Electric crews continue to work to restore power to those affected areas. At one time, more than 90,000 were without power. Authorities say they are working to get all power restored by Tuesday evening. Cooling stations have been established in Norman for residents who are without power and without AC today. Multiple central Oklahoma communities postponed their annual fireworks displays scheduled for Saturday evening as severe weather rolled across the state. UConn's Freedom Fest moved the event to Sunday, as did celebrations in Moore, Edmond, El Reno, and Piedmont. Norman has rescheduled its fourth fest to July 10th. The city of Midwest City, home to Tinker Air Force Base, canceled its tribute to Liberty. Despite facing a possible recall election, UConn Mayor Brian Pillmore says the franchise fee the city would collect from data center electricity usage would provide critical funds.
15: Could be $16 to $24 million of revenue to the city. That's approximately a 60 to 80% increase in the revenue for the city. That's game-changing.
14: Pillmore denied speculation he would personally benefit from the center. The petitions were submitted last Friday. The city clerk has 30 days to verify the signatures. More on these stories at RadioOklahomaNews.com. 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
1: It's incredible. It's been the best World Cup I've ever seen, but I have to be honest with you. 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
3: Oh, how about that?
4: 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Oh, what a goal! One of the greats!
3: Pereira right across to Marco Tardelli.
5: We haven't been able to control the play in midfield the way that Maradona has been able to do. And he's hurt England again.
6: Tola Montiel can win the World Cup for Argentina with this kick. Yes!
1: Of course, I'm talking about Flo Balogun. The red card, not rescinded. So it is, oddly enough, suspended. Kind of like having a suspended sentence. And there is precedence before. So they gave a red card to Ronaldo. In the last qualifying game, he should have been suspended for the first game, but they suspended his red card. Yeah, I am a huge believer in this game. I love it. You guys know that. It helped me throughout my entire life. I was able to do a lot of things, travel. I will tell you, I was not thrilled by this. I'm stoked that he's back playing. I'm super pumped about that. But the look, man, the look is, I mean, it is not a great look, if we're honest with ourselves. It is not a great look at all. And the way that this went down. And the question is, how did it go down? That's the big question. People are trying to figure out, well, what exactly took place? How did this thing go down? By the sounds of it, what happened was, is very interesting. So, obviously, Trump and Infantino are best of pals. I mean, they made up a special award. And I joked last week, Trump, now's your chance, man. Make that phone call. And apparently, there was some phone calls made behind the scenes. One with Howard Lutnick. Okay. So, that was one. He was looking at, is there something we can do legally to sort this out? And then from there, once they thought they had something, Article 27 of the rules, which lets its disciplinary committee fully or partially suspend the implementation of a disciplinary measure, that's when, after Howard got involved, Andrew Giuliani, the executive director of the White House task force of the World Cup, then took the effort, pulling in Trump-aligned lawyers and supporters to present FIFA, and then the next thing you know, there goes the red card. Not really, but just the punishment of the red card. Now, in saying that, Gianni Infantino, who's the guy who runs FIFA, is getting a lot of crap. As much as, you know, people throw stuff at Trump, a lot of people, especially Europeans, are pissed at Infantino more than they are Trump.
7: It's an absolute disgrace, and people are missing the point when they say, it may not have been a red card.
8: That's irrelevant, isn't it?
7: It's irrelevant. It's how the authorities have gone about this. And for me, Gianni Infantino needs to resign. He needs to resign today. He is the man who came up with the great idea of the FIFA Peace Prize and gave it to his mate, Donald Trump. And of course, his mate is the one who then tries to influence this decision and have this suspension overturned. I mean, seriously, his position's untenable. The smell of corruption allegations is particularly unpleasant. I mean, he so lacks self-awareness, for goodness sake. He wants to be in the middle of every single shot of champions, cup winners. Who's that in the middle? It's Gianni Infantino. You know, he needs to stand down, but he won't.
1: No, he won't. And he's loving every second at every game. So, as I said, it just feels slimy. It does. It feels slimy. I'm glad he's back. You still have to win the game. It has to be played on the field. But there's no doubt the controversy is real. And what it's doing now is it's taken away from Friday night, Cape Verde and Argentina. which was absolutely incredible. You're like, can this thing get any better? And then last night, Mexico City, England, Mexico, 90,000 fans, of which 85,000 were fans of Mexico, and one of the greatest games of all time was played, and it was otherworldly, but then everything comes back to the controversy.
0: Bukayo Saka takes on Gallardo and crosses three, and a 1-0! England lead! Jude Bellingham in the Azteca! Mexico have been the better team! England strike first! I think 5 or 10 minutes on the cards here for Mexico. It's played on to Harry Kane, who crosses, and Bellingham there again! And England lead 2-0! And in the blink of an eye, the game's getting away from Mexico! It's the left foot of Alvarado into the danger area. There's the shot, they've got one back! It's Quiñones! It's lift off in the Azteca! It's game on in the last 16! Mexico back in it! Gallardo beaten to it by Quansah. He wants a free kick. I think he's going to go. I think England are going to be down to 10 here.
8: Coming to Serie A foul play. Here is Ibarra's card.
0: Kane helps it on. Jordan running in. Goalkeeper's caught him. Penalty England. Harry Kane scores. England lead 3-1. And the England captain scores his 85th international goal.
9: Now touching the ball. A penalty kick will be awarded.
8: The final decision is penalty.
0: Brilliant penalty, never in doubt, ice cool under pressure, 3-2 in the Azteca, game on again for Mexico. Alvarado versus Spence, in comes the cross, falls to Jimenez, does it, oh it's just wide. The referee blows the full-time whistle, England through to the quarterfinals of the World Cup.
1: Absolutely fantastic, incredible, amazing, and then the minute the game was over, it was almost back to the controversy, which sucks because we got a game tonight. Still has to be one on the field. I'm stoked he's back. I think it's unfair in some ways that Belgium has to deal with this. But the reality is what the reality is. And yes, Trump made a phone call, as you knew he would, if he thought it was relevant and it would help. And he did. And I joked about it last week, and he did it. And I understand why people are pissed. What do you think? Let me know. 323-538-2423 at Chet Benson Show is your X, your Insta. I hope you guys have all your digits. Does everybody have all of their digits? Are we good? Good. Trump, man, I watched none of the speeches over the weekend. And the reason was, football. Jack, he left on Friday night. Watched soccer, played some pickleball, relaxed, didn't do anything explosive-wise or go anywhere. But I caught up with a lot of stuff yesterday. And I was like, I hope it's not a partisan, 250th speech. And lo and behold, yeah, it's pretty much what it became.
10: America will never be a communist country. Won't happen. Communism is a loser, and it always will be. The communist system is the opposite of the American system, and the communist system has never worked. Our warriors did not fight communism on battlefields across the world, only to have that menace rear its ugly head right back here in America. We're not going to let it happen. We like to stop a threat like that immediately and before it begins. It's like a cancer. You got to cut it out. You got to cut it out fast.
1: Okay, there you go. But then from there it was...
10: There will be no mail-in ballots except for illness, disability, military deployment, or travel. And you won't have cheating on the elections anymore. It's very simple.
1: It was what it was. The fireworks show, I saw very little of it. I'm not a big fireworks fan. Never have been. When I was a kid, wasn't a big fireworks fan, so it wasn't my jam. That being said, I heard it was spectacular at times. There was a delay. The weather, as we know, was awful all over the country. Just crazy how hot it was. Delayed many things throughout the weekend, including, yes, the big fireworks extravaganza. You had several places that just outright canceled their events and moved them either to last night, maybe even some next weekend. I mean, it was that bad. And I don't think it's going to be that bad this week. From what I understand, the weather is going to start to... We got a little cooler yesterday. Thank God for that. But it was disgusting. On Thursday and Friday, I was like, what is going on? You know, because Jack was leaving, and I said, dude, you want to go try to get another round of golf in? He goes, yeah, I think I would like to. He went outside for 5 minutes, and he said, that's a hard no, Dad. Let's go indoors and play pickleball. I said, you got it. It was that nasty out there. Many of you have also chimed in about how gross it was. But as long as you got all your digits, that's really all that matters. Really all that matters. Tonight, going to be nice in Seattle. U.S., Belgium, round of 16. Winner goes to the quarterfinals. We'll play the winner of Spain, Portugal. It's going to be a hell of a game. There's already controversy around it. Their coach said he thought it was April Fool's. Totally understandable. You sense something was maybe going to happen. It was just the way it happened, though. So, I get the pissed. I do. I get it. And I talked to some of my friends who played. Not who are fans, but who played. And they said, stoked he's back. Shouldn't have got a red card. This doesn't feel right. What do you think? Let me know. 323-538-2423. At Chad Benson Show is your X, Insta, and all those other things. A lot of stuff to get to there. Buddy Jim Kenney is going to join us for, yes, kids, midterm Monday. We'll talk a little bit about that, among other things. 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
1: Meanwhile, with all the controversy in the World Cup, it wouldn't be controversy without more controversy. This time, racism?
23: Does anyone else think it's really racist that there's no African teams left in the World Cup? Because they've got to the final 16 teams now, and there's not one of them is African. And I just think that is so racist and disgusting. They're not even being subtle about being racist. They're just outright racist. Systematic racism needs to change. It's 2026, and with big companies such as the World Cup and, I don't know, the Olympics and stuff, racism should be completely eradicated.
1: Okay, yeah. I mean, humans aren't going to allow that to happen. But hold on a second. Egypt! Are you guys still in Africa? You still are? Okay. Morocco, are you still African? Okay, fantastic. You know what? They say they're still African. So unless you've moved them, which would be such a white thing to do, wouldn't it? Such a white thing to do. Unless you've decided to move them, I just want to let you know, there are still African teams in there. And the African teams have fared better than they have before in the past. And that's absolutely 100% true. They have. And Egypt and Morocco. Morocco went to the semifinals of the last World Cup. So, European teams have massive amounts of money. They have prestige. They have all of the things that all the other nations are shooting for. Okay, we saw that yesterday. Brazil, once again, knocked out by what? by a European team. We saw Mexico go out last night to a European team. Go look at the valuations of the players and whatnot. It's not the other countries don't play. I mean, what was it last time? Do you remember with the last World Cup when Messi won it on the front page? Was it the New York Times? Why aren't there any black players playing for Argentina? And the top comment was, because we're a nation, not a Disney movie. Yeah, that's it. Everybody's got to find controversy somewhere, kids. It's what it's all about. It's the I don't like controversy. You guys know I don't do controversy. I would never do anything controversial at all. That's not who I am. It's not what I'm about. No, African nations have fared extremely well, and they're going to continue to get better. They are, just like we are, just like the Central American nations are, because the gap between the upper echelon and what used to be the minnows is shrinking rapidly. What do you think? Let me know. 323-538-2423 at Chad Benson Show is your X. Instant everything else right at the Chad Benson Show. And like I said, we love hearing from all of you. You can always leave a voicemail like our good buddy James does.
2: Hey, Chad. James. Chad, bye. You still suck. Oh, my God, dude. Come on. Is it an anniversary? Is it a birthday for America? Oh, my God. Whoa, America. You suck. You suck. Go back. Stick with soccer, bro. You're, like, awesome for sports. Go to NPR. Hate Trump. Hate the Republican Party. Let's stick with sports because you're good at it. Bye.
1: He's fun. Now you're thinking, is he done? He's not. Want to call back one more time, make sure.
2: Hey, James again. You suck. You're not even live. I mean, damn, dude. Come on, Chad. You suck.
1: He's fun. And by the way, I don't hate the Republican Party. I hate both parties because what they supposedly represent, they no longer represent. They represent the best interests of their donors, themselves, and the power that they want. They do not represent the people. It's that simple. And as far as hating Trump, no hate of Trump. No disdain one way or another. Love or hate, call them as they see him. Balls and strikes, that's what you should want. All right, coming up, our good buddy Jim Kennedy of the Kennedy Institute of Public Policy Research going to join the show. We're going to talk about midterms, what we have for the rest of the month. And we'll ask him, the red card. Are you happy that it was rescinded? Did Trump do something about it? Mm-hmm. Chad Benson Show.
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1: Now it's time for Midterm Mondays, where we break down the biggest races from the midterms. Who will control the House? Who will control the Senate? We discuss with Jim Kennedy, Midterm Mondays.
2: It is that time of the week. It's Midterm Mondays. Our good buddy Jim Kennedy, Kennedy Institute of Public Policy Research. All right, Jim, first and foremost, we only had one going on last week in the world of midterms or any kind of midterms whatsoever, even when it comes to the governor's races. That was Colorado, and it kind of a mixed bag there.
3: Yeah, I would say so. Another example of the progressive wave, shall we say. Mil Kuros, 29-year-old progressive DSA member, defeated Rep. Diane DeGetti, who had been there for 15 terms. And just to give you an idea, of before that, Pat Schroeder, if anybody remembers her, liberal congresswoman from Colorado back in the 70s through the 90s. So you've had two people represent that seat in basically the last 50 years. She went down, she lost 53-39 to the, like I said, to the progressive Mel Kuros. And, you know, again, that's another one of those young progressive that are coming in. In the Senate race, Hickenlooper was able to keep his seat and was renominated over Julia Gonzalez, another Democrat progressive, 57-43. Now, I'm mentioning these because when I say that they're renominated and stuff, these are both blue seats. Hickenlooper, I think, was about a plus nine. He won by 9 points in the last one he ran in 2020 in the Senate. So there really isn't a lot of a chance for the Republicans to basically, you know, catch these seats, even with in Colorado 1. Mil Kuros is obviously going to alienate a lot of the establishment Democrats. There's still very little chance. It's a Denver metro seat that is very blue. So there's little chance the Republican who got nominated is going to have any chance to basically flip that seat over. So, you know, unfortunately, Colorado used to be a red state, then went purple. Now it's kind of blue, and it's a state that a lot of Californians moved to in the 70s or the 80s and early 90s before they started going to Texas and Florida and Tennessee and Georgia, where they went after that. And it's turned the state pretty blue right now. So, yeah, on that one. And then on the governor's race, a little bit of an upset. Phil Weiser, who's the AG, somewhat progressive, but he's not a young guy. He's about 60. Defeated the sitting Senator Bennett. And there's interesting comments on the focus groups talking about Senate, about Bennett, and about why a lot of the younger voters weren't thrilled with him. Basically, the comments were he'd become establishment during his time in the Senate, and he voted to confirm too many of President Trump's nominees. Now, there was no reason given for that these nominees, why these nominees should not have been voted for, other than they were Trump's nominees. And one of the overall general things you're getting out of a lot of these incumbents, like Dan Goldman, who went down in New York, and then Diane DeGetti, is basically the younger progressive Democrats, not only are they voting for their own with the progressive like Mel Kuros and the woman in New York City, but they're looking at the incumbents as people who have not stopped Trump. You failed. You did not do your job. Your job wasn't to promote better legislation. Your job wasn't to make America better. Your job wasn't even to bring money back to your district. Your job was to stop Donald Trump, and you didn't stop Donald Trump. He's still in office. He's still president. He's still allowed to do whatever a president is allowed to do. And that is what angers a lot of them. And that's kind of an odd way to look at it. And I don't think it's a good way for it doesn't say a good statement about where America is. You know, obviously we are very divided amongst our tribes right now, but that kind of breaks it down as to, you know, what you're telling your Congress people or your candidates for Congress, that your job is to stop Donald Trump, not to do all the other things the legislation have done for almost 200 years, but you're just there to stop Trump. That's it. You know, and if you listen to the messages, that's what a lot of them are. They're out here to get Trump. That's simply what it is. And we've heard that now for, you know, the first term was like that too. And now we're still hearing it in the second term. And it kind of makes it harder for the rest of the Democrats who are running, especially those that aren't running in as blue seats as Colorado 1 or the governor's race or the Senate race in Colorado. That what is your message to voters that are really in, you know, when you're in swing districts, you're in toss-up districts, what is your message? Because just saying get Trump is not a winning message to people that are complaining about the economy, about cost, about affordability, about health care costs, about other things that are going on. And that's just not going to be a winning message. So while the Republicans are in a bad position in a lot of races, and there's a lot of concern over a quote-unquote blue wave coming, the Democrats aren't doing a whole lot to help their own, they're not help themselves out in general by the fact they don't really have a policy other than get Trump.
2: Yeah. Yeah, you know what? And talking to Jim Kennedy, Kennedy Institute Public Policy Research, it is that time of the week where we do a little midterm Monday. You know, it's not just the Democrats, I've noticed. There's a lot of people out there on the Republican side that once Trump is gone, they've not defined themselves outside of Trump. And I look around and I see what these progressives are doing in certain areas, and they tend, in my mind, to be a little bit more as well as, you know, we're going against the status quo as much as it is Trump. But at the same time, I look around, I think to myself, man, what happens when all is said and done and Trump is out of here? What are these two parties going to represent?
3: Now, that's a darn fine question. The question is going to be, is especially for 2028 on the presidential side, because as we know, President Trump isn't supposed to be able to run. And I say that somewhat jokingly, and I say that not somewhat jokingly, that, you know, he can't technically run for a third term, but who knows with President Trump what he'll try to do. But that, assuming he doesn't, and that, you know, aside, yeah, it does create a crisis, because it says what effect or what level of control will President Trump keep on the Republican Party? And will they go away? And we've talked about this off the air a bunch of times about, you know, how far away from Trump's ideas will they go? Because what we're seeing in a lot of this is Trump fatigue in general. And this happens with anybody when you've been in office. And, you know, for generally, when you think of two terms, you think of two terms back to back, 8 years. You saw where George W. Bush's numbers were. You saw, you know, you've seen even Reagan, though.
2: Even Obama. Even yes. Obama, it was a situation where, you know, it's like there's fatigue. It's 8 years is a long time.
3: Yeah, absolutely. But for Trump, it's been 12 years when he's gone.
2: Yes.
3: He will have been on the stage for 12, 13 years. And that's an incredibly long time in American politics to be at the top of a ticket. So what are they going to stand for? I don't know. And like I said, the Republicans would be in a lot worse shape right now if it wasn't for the fact that the Democrats don't really have a lot that they're standing on. Yes, the progressives are basically standing on stuff that is basically more affordability, you know, Medicare for all, things like that, no foreign wars, which again Trump campaigned on originally. And they, you know, they're glittering generalities as far as they don't really ever have a program on how to do it other than we hate billionaires and we want to tax the billionaires. Okay, well, that's fine, but that's not going to get you the billions and the hundreds of billions of dollars you're going to need for socialized healthcare or for Medicare for all, I should say.
2: Yes.
3: And those are the types of things that are not going to, that are just going to come because you're going to vote for them, because we are $39 trillion in debt and running a deficit of $2 trillion plus a year. So there isn't a very large piggy bank to go dig into for those. So these programs are going to have to pay for themselves. And even in California, when they tried, Gavin Newsom, who is never going to be considered to be, you know, a conservative by any stretch of the imagination, he could not get the numbers to work in two attempts to implement basically single payer healthcare in California. And if he couldn't even come close to fudging the numbers to basically make it where it would be palatable and they could get it through the very democratically oriented legislature in California, then you know that there is not a way to basically make this work on the numbers. So they're promising a lot of things that I don't think they're going to be able to deliver financially. And that's going to be the interesting thing. So yes, it'd be an interesting thing what exactly the different parties stand for and whether it's going to be somebody who's going to be away from the parties that is not going to be associated with Trump in 2028. As far as who's going to be the nominee for president.
2: We've got what? One, we've got Arizona this month, but outside of that, still quiet.
3: Yep. Basically, it's a summer vacation for the midterms. Because, of course, Arizona, July 21st, you want to be able to send people out to vote in the possibly hottest possible time of the year.
2: Absolutely.
3: In the middle of the Arizona desert. Because why else would you want to do it earlier or later than that? Yeah, absolutely. That's it. For the most part, they are, you know, they're taking a break. Everyone's going to be away for a while, starting with, you know, we started with the 250 last weekend. And I think people are going to try to make it a month-long vacation, especially from primary elections.
2: Talking to Jim Kennedy, Kennedy Institute of Public Policy Research. Jim, we could talk about midterms, we could talk about politics, but there was politics at the World Cup, because there is no doubt that Mr. Trump, the President of the United States of America, seemingly leaned a little bit on FIFA to pull the red card of Flo Balogun. And people keep asking me, how do I feel, seeing as I played the game? I thought it was a crappy red card at That being said, man, it is not a great look considering how much he's cozied up with FIFA and the whole nine yards. I said it last week. If you guys want this thing overturned, tell the guy who got the Peace Award to call the bald guy and say, hey, Infantino, let's do something about our guy here. That being said, that was more of a joke. I'm not sure I'm thrilled by this. I'm thrilled he's back. I'm not sure I'm thrilled by the way it happened.
3: Well, it is interesting, and we were texting about it yesterday, and I texted you a similar thing like that after it happened. I wonder if Trump had made a call. And again, I was mostly joking, but then in the back of my mind, I'm thinking, you know what? I could see Trump doing that. I could see President Trump picking up the phone and calling him, going, we need to make a deal on this. This really wasn't fair. You know, we really need to get him back. You know, we'd really appreciate it. We'd really appreciate it to get him back on the field. And lo and behold, he's back on the field. It was interesting watching the Fox commentators. I think it was Henry, what is it?
2: Henry and the likes of Rebecca Lowe and,
3: Zlatan. They were not happy.
2: Yeah.
3: Because they had an interview with they showed a press conference of the Belgian manager, and he was not a happy camper either. Mm-hmm. But it was interesting. They weren't really mad. The Fox analysts weren't really mad so much about the fact that there might have been some sort of hocus pocus with Trump in there. But they were just mad because of the timing of it, that it was 24 hours before the match yesterday. The match is tonight, but yesterday they were. That how close it was, and that Belgium already game planned for the play, you know, that he would not be in the game and all of that. That was kind of what they were angry about. They didn't really get into the whole politics of it. But hey, you know what? This is great for Trump's credentials when it comes to America first. What is more America first than trying to get the World Cup team into the quarterfinals?
2: No doubt about that. It'll be fun tonight. Seattle's going to be rocking and rolling. So far, the World Cup, you know, I've been telling everybody, it has been a great respite to watch the World Cup away from politics because everybody's there having fun. Even last night, Mexico. How do you argue the game on, was it Friday, when you had little Cape Verde and Argentina play a game that was just insane? Then you come back to, you know, Norway beating Brazil. But then you've got freaking Mexico and England going at it from nonstop with 10 men. Mexico threw everything they had of them, and England won. And you know what's great? Just watching all of this and seeing everybody enjoying the World Cup, and the politics has been very minimal outside of Trump making a call, allegedly.
3: No, absolutely on that part of it. But you kind of work, you think about the politics that are involved with the matches as far as the referee and whether, you know, because that red card with the American was very questionable. Everybody that I've watched on it has been an analyst, you know, from talking to you to all of the, you know, all of the American, or from all the analysts, has just been that was a bad call. It was not. Landon Donovan was, I wouldn't say irate, but he was very disappointed in the call. And yeah, there was, it was basically something that needed to be fixed. And clearly, this is how you fix it, but maybe it should have been done quicker. Maybe, again, there needs to be a look at how the VAR process works, to where you went from something that wasn't even called a yellow card on the field to a red card at, you know, on review. Because they had the one in the Mexico game where they went to the VAR, the Mexico-England game with Harry Kane, where he kicked the guy at the bottom of the guy's foot, and they decided that became, you know, a goal kick,
2: yeah,
3: which they scored on and made the game 3-2 at the time. But that wasn't, you know, and he didn't wind up getting a yellow card of that other than that was just a goal kick. So, I'm not an expert in this, but it seems like that there are some things that are open for interpretation on those things. And that's kind of one of the things why soccer, to me, has ever been big in America, is there is a lot of non-on-field stuff, players falling down, and like, you know, you would think that their leg has been broken off, and then 30 seconds later, they're up running around like nothing happened.
2: I think they feel-

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18: 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They got me connected with other veterans, and they helped me face my PTSD. 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

0: irreverent? Like, yeah. So what? It's the Chad Benson Show.
1: Meanwhile, at the theater.
2: The Minions con Monstras.
3: Minions and Monsters mustered up $60 million at the box office, way below the $80 million that had been projected for the family film over the extended holiday weekend. It marks the lowest opening for the spin-off Minions series and for the larger Despicable Me universe.
4: What are you, some sort of old man toy?
5: What?
3: Toy Story 5, meanwhile, notched the number 2 slot with $31 million in its third week of release.
5: Give up on me.
3: And Supergirl slid to third place, raking in $9.6 million. That's a 74% drop-off from its debut last weekend. Speaking of the box office, the low-budget horror hit Obsession has now surpassed $400 million in ticket sales. It was made for less than $1 million.
6: Now, I'm going to tell you this. Number three was actually Young Washington, not Supergirl. And we're going to talk more about Supergirl next hour, but I'm letting you guys know that Young Washington, $21 million. Over the weekend, so on you guys for lying about that. Secondly, I saw Obsession. Holy moly, freaking brilliant movie for $750,000. Absolutely incredible. It really was. If you've seen it, let me know what you think. 323-538-2423 at Chad Benson Show with your X, Insta, and everything else right here at the Chad Benson Show. Coming up, hour number two of the program. More on World Cup USA tonight, Belgium. How will we fare? Are we going to do better than the other hosts? They're now eliminated. Top of that, we'll talk more about, the politics of the day. You know, nothing. You haven't heard a lot about Iran, have you? Very quiet. Very, very quiet. Talk a little bit about that as well. And also, I was talking about Supergirl. Was it sexism? The reason the movie failed? Or was it just fatigue? Or was it just not a good movie? Not everything is sexism or racism if it doesn't go well. We'll discuss that, among other things. If you're missing the show, grab the podcast. Hour number two straight ahead. Chad Benson Show.
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1: President Trump is touting the launch of his new investment accounts for children. While speaking from the Oval Office today, the president said the accounts are, in his words, absolutely incredible for children. He also said the accounts will help children become very wealthy people.
2: On Saturday, July 4th, our administration deposited one-time seed contributions of $1,000 each into the Trump accounts of over 500,000 American children.
1: The president also rang the opening bell from the Oval Office as he hosted officials from the New York Stock Exchange and NASDAQ to commemorate the launch.
3: So ring the bell, Mr. President.
1: At least 25 deaths are being connected with the extreme heat that's been gripping half of the nation. Over 150 million Americans across the eastern U.S. were subjected to record-setting heat on the 4th of July, with heat alerts issued from the Midwest to the Deep South to the Northeast. In Washington, D.C., National Guard members were seen rendering aid to heat victims attending the America 250 festivities. Massive crowds are helping to send off the late Iranian Supreme Leader Ali Khamenei today in Tehran. Richard Engel is there.
4: I managed to speak to a member of Iran's powerful Revolutionary Guard. They almost never talk to foreign journalists.
5: Do you think the war is over, or do you think this is just a pause?
4: We believe this war ends when we avenge the blood of Sayyid Ali Khamenei and his soldiers. This war is not over for us, he said.
1: And the man accused of killing conservative activist Charlie Kirk is in a Utah courtroom today for a hearing. Prosecutors aim to convince a judge they have enough evidence to try Tyler Robinson and seek the death penalty. I'm Michael Kasten.
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11: News from the Radio Oklahoma News Network. I'm Ann Roberts.
12: Governor Stitt signs an executive order declaring a disaster emergency for Cleveland and Washington counties following severe weather. Storms including high winds, flooding, and widespread power outages ripped through both counties. If a home or business has been impacted, Oklahomans are encouraged to report their damage at damage.ok.gov. The state is also coordinating with Oklahoma Baptist Disaster Relief to assist residents affected by the storms. Electric crews continue to work to restore power to those affected areas. At one time, more than 90,000 were without power. Authorities say they are working to get all power restored by Tuesday evening. Cooling stations have been established in Norman for residents who are without power and without AC today. Multiple central Oklahoma communities postponed their annual fireworks displays scheduled for Saturday evening as severe weather rolled across the state. UConn's Freedom Fest moved the event to Sunday, as did celebrations in Moore, Edmond, El Reno, and Piedmont. Norman has rescheduled its fourth fest to July 10th. The city of Midwest City, home to Tinker Air Force Base, canceled its tribute to Liberty. Despite facing a possible recall election, UConn Mayor Brian Pillmore says the franchise fee the city would collect from data center electricity usage would provide critical funds.
13: Could be $16 to $24 million of revenue to the city. That's approximately a 60 to 80% increase in the revenue for the city. That's game changing.
12: Pillmore denied speculation he would personally benefit from the center. The petitions were submitted last Friday. The city clerk has 30 days to verify the signatures. More on these stories at RadioOklahomaNews.com. 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
1: Controversy indeed. And it has nothing to do with politics, but it has all to do with politics, and it has also to do with the biggest sporting event on the planet. It's time to talk World Cup.
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4: We haven't been able to control the play in midfield the way that Maradona has been able to do. And he's hurting England again here. It's a brilliant run. It's one of the World Cup great goals.
5: Tola Montiel can win the World Cup for Argentina with this kick. Yes!
1: There's no doubt there was controversy in what is going on. Flo Balogun, our superstar, will be playing tonight. A lot of question as to how this happened. I think we know how it happened. Trump's close with Infantino. Made a phone call. Little pressure here, little pressure there. Hey, we're pals. Take a look. This is it. We're hosting it. Look what's going on, etc., etc. I understand why he did it. I'm not a fan that it happened. I'm not. You know, I talked to several of my buddies who played professionally, and we were texting back and forth and chatting yesterday, and they were in the same camp, and several of you were like, well, how could you say that? Look, it's not whether or not it should have been reversed. It's how it happened that I think people have a real issue with. And it's also Infantino. The guy who runs FIFA that guy wants to be in every picture. That guy wants to be everywhere. He wants to be the belle of the ball. He wants all of the things. And he and Trump being friends, he likes to be in and around power. There's no doubt about it whatsoever. The look, though, it is not a good look. This is ESPN FC's Alejandro Moreno. Played in the MLS for a long time, has about 50 caps for Venezuela, and I think he kind of sums it up pretty good here.
6: Can't help but thinking this is shady business. When the news came across, you kind of go, what? I'm sorry, excuse me, do what? Why? Now, while you may think that he should not have gotten a red card to begin with, I would suggest that the mistake, if you think that was a mistake, was not egregious enough for that red card to be rescinded. Once you decided that that was a red card, I don't think that would have been a mistake egregious enough to take it back. And if indeed you were going to take it back, if you thought that it was an egregious mistake, then that's done within 24 hours of that game ending. The fact that we're finding out about this 4 days later and 1 day ahead of the match, it brings all sorts of speculation out into the open.
1: Yeah. And that's the issue right there. That is the issue. The look. It's just, I'm sorry. Should have been done sooner. Absolutely. Should have been done sooner. Now, Belgium is currently looking at all the legal options. Looking at all of the legal options that are out there. What can they do? What can't they do? How do they appeal? FIFA's, you know, is it unprecedented? Yes, it kind of is. I mean, they did suspend. And again, his red card's not gone. It's still there. They have suspended the red card like you would a sentence. So if he goes a year without getting into any more trouble, it eventually gets wiped away. So think of it like that. And they did something similar to Cristiano Ronaldo in the last qualifier. He got a red card. They suspended that so he could play in the World Cup's first game. Otherwise, he was suspended. Now, we can argue that it should never have been a red card. I mean, we can all argue that because I don't think it should have been a red card. And people are saying, well, what's the difference between last night and the red card in the England game and what Flo did? Flo and them came together, they crashed together. Here's where common sense would have come in. I would like to see a rule where you're red carded, even it was a you put a player in danger, whether you wanted to or not, you should be out the rest of the game. Okay. But it should not carry over to the next game. If you did it on purpose, that's a different story. That being said, it looks shady. And it takes away from what has been an amazing, incredible World Cup. Absolutely. Coach of our team.
0: When did you find out about the decision? How involved were you in the efforts to overturn?
2: I wasn't involved. I found out today before to go for training.
7: Belgian coach said he thought it was April Fool's Day and thought he might get a reaction from you on that as well.
2: Well, my reaction, I think, is like everyone that really loved that sport and trust on the ethic and integrity, you know, I think we celebrate all that decision. We were punished enough against Bosnia-Herzegovina to play with 10 men, 30 minutes in a decision that was complete unfair. But it's not only because I am the head coach of the U.S. men national team, I need to defend my side. It's only because I think it's a 100% or 99%, because always some people, you know, but 99.9% that we all, you know, agree that was an unfair red card.
1: I agree. It was unfair. Shouldn't have happened. It does happen. And this, again, the look of shadiness is very real. And here's the sad thing. We're not even talking about the brilliance of this World Cup. The fear that we're going to open it up to 48 teams and it's not going to be very good. You had Cape Verde the other night going and playing out of their freaking mind and almost defeating the reigning world champions in Lionel Messi in Argentina. You had yesterday an amazing game with Norway defeating Brazil. And then, let's not forget, last night, arguably one of the top five games in World Cup history, England in Mexico, Sunday night, World Cup, winner goes on to the quarterfinals. It was incredible. Absolutely incredible.
8: Bukayo Saka takes on Gallardo and crosses three.
9: Header 1-0. England lead. Jude Bellingham in the Azteca. Mexico have been the better team. England strike first.
8: I think 5 or 10 minutes on the cards here for Mexico. It's played on to Harry Kane who crosses and Bellingham's there again. And England lead 2-0. And in the blink of an eye, the game's getting away from Mexico. It's the left foot of Alvarado into the danger area. There's the shot, they've got one back. It's Quiñones. It's lift off in the Azteca. It's game on in the last 16. Mexico back in it. Gallardo beaten to it by Quonsa. He wants a free kick. I think he's going to go. I think England are going to be down to 10 here.
10: 36, coming to serious foul play. He receives a red card.
8: Kane helps it on. Gordon running in. Goalkeeper's caught him. Penalty England. Harry Kane scores, England lead 3-1, and the England captain scores his 85th international goal.
11: Without touching the ball, a penalty kick will be awarded.
10: The final decision is penalty.
8: Brilliant penalty, never in doubt. Ice, cool under pressure, 3-2 in the Azteca, game on again for Mexico. Alvarado versus Spence. He comes to cross. Falls to him and it doesn't. Oh, it's just wide. The referee blows the full-time whistle. England through to the quarterfinals of the World Cup.
1: Absolutely amazing. They'll play Norway next week. And all the talk, the altitude, all of the stuff, none of it mattered. They came out. They played a game out of their mind. Watching, it was hilarious because anything going on in England today is going on with not many people. People partied all night. They kept the pubs open. Any schooling that was going on was basically canceled. I mean, it was insane and incredible and one of the great games. But we're talking about controversy, which kind of sucks. I got to be honest with you. 323-538-2423 at Chad Benson Show is your X, your Insta, YouTube, and everything else. I'm going to break down the game tonight, next hour, that has nothing to do with the controversy of it all, even though we'll probably talk a little bit more about it throughout the day. Meanwhile, yesterday, I don't know if you're aware of this, but they finally had the funeral for the, you know, Iranian president.
12: Much of the country has closed down and hundreds of thousands of Iranians have poured into the streets to mourn Ayatollah Ali Khamenei, who was killed back in February by the U.S. and Israeli airstrikes that started the war. The coffin of his 14-month-old granddaughter and other family members killed in that attack are also part of the procession. The burial itself will take place Thursday.
1: Lots of stuff there. Lot of stuff. And the usual things about who's there, who was not there, including the guy that's now leading?
12: There has been no sign of the Ayatollah's son, Mojtaba, who succeeded him as supreme leader, but is widely thought to have been gravely injured in the attack that killed his father. But his three other sons have been seen.
1: So there was that. Of course, the usual call for revenge, you know, that stuff. But I saw a little bit of, you know, the news yesterday as I was getting ready for today's show. And it wasn't as packed out as it's been in the past for a lot of the crazy funerals we've seen. I'm just saying, not everybody, I think, was sad that he's gone, but are they thrilled by the new guy, right? Is the old guy better than the new guy? We're going to find out. But yeah, that Iran thing, it's still going on, along with a lot of other things, like the economy, midterms, etc., etc. 323-538-2423 at Chad Benson Show. That is your X, Instant, and all the other good things. Meanwhile, Angel Studios has something for you. 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
1: The movie season, full effect. You guys know that. Talking about Young Washington, all these great movies that are out there. I saw Obsession this weekend. Amazing. Absolutely amazing. But Supergirl came out. And the controversy around Supergirl, is it because she instead of he as far as a superhero? Is it fatigue? So many superhero movies? Or was the movie just bad? Could it be that as well? Oh, that is a possibility. Now, when I saw the trailer for Supergirl, I thought, looks okay. I love the line where, so if you guys know anything about Supergirl, Supergirl is Superman's cousin. And let's just say she didn't play by the rules. And by that, I mean she likes to fornicate and get drunk, according to the comic books and my producer, Belle, my local show, who is a comic book nerd. But the line in the trailer that I loved was when they were talking about Superman, she goes, "Superman, he sees the good in all people. I see the truth." So she's, let's just say, she's not, she's kind of a badass that doesn't really like the fact that she's a badass and kind of wants to party and drink and do all kinds of crazy things. And so here we go with the controversy, though, because the movie hasn't done well.
2: Supergirl, the latest comic book adaptation from Warner Brothers and DC Studios, falling short of expectations its first week out, earning less than $50 million domestically so far, and now could potentially lose $100 million, according to Variety. The flop raising questions ahead of what's usually a summer blockbuster weekend. Can America not handle female superheroes, or is there something else going on?
3: Her performance in a vacuum is fantastic. It's just unfortunate that the movie itself is a vacuum.
2: Coming after last year's reboot of Superman, Supergirl follows his lesser-known cousin, Kara Zor-El, played by actress Millie Alcock.
4: My cousin and I have very different ideas about what it means to be a hero.
2: The production and Alcock facing flack before its release, with some fans making fun of Alcock's appearance online. Even former Superman actor Dean Cain replying he laughed at the insults.
5: And there's been immense scrutiny, not about her ability to play the character or about her performance, but of her appearance, which simply doesn't happen in the same way for male actors in this space.
1: Oh, it does. It happens to everybody. And again, it goes back to, was the movie good? I heard she's pretty damn good in it. And she is also the one who has the little dog. So Superman's dog that you see in the movie, that's not his, that's actually hers. So there is, again, there's a lot of different controversy here if you want to find controversy. Is it because she's not the hottest? Let's be real. We all love Wonder Woman. Nobody's going, oh, Wonder Woman. Wonder Woman was hot. But what about Black Widow? Black Widow was hot. The movie just sucked. Right? I mean, that's just the reality of it. And yes, is she going to be judged by her looks? Look, if Batman or Superman or Thor were 50 pounds overweight, people talk. They'd be like, this is not a good look. They would. Let's be honest.
2: The actress telling Vanity Fair that her role on the Game of Thrones prequel, House of the Dragon, prepared her for some of the hate, saying, quote, simply existing as a woman in that space is something that people comment on, adding, quote, we have become very comfortable having this weird ownership of women's bodies. Those comments and the growing chorus of critics setting up a debate about misogyny in the current state of media. It's been decades since Xena, Warrior Princess. But female heroes haven't quite slayed at the box office.
6: All of the standalone girl movies are not good and not well handled, and that's a real bummer.
1: Yes. Could be. I mean, you know, Wonder Woman did okay. I'll tell you this. Some of them are just awful to this day. Madam Web, dumbest movie I've ever seen. The worst movie in the history of people who actually make real movies with budgets and everything. The worst movie I've ever seen. It was. I have no idea what it was about. No idea. No idea. Just Dakota Johnson, worst actress I've ever seen. Maybe she's better in other things. I don't know. It was just awful. Awful. Is it the script? Is it her? Is it the controversy? Is it sexism? Is it all of the things? Is it fatigue? Could it be that too?
2: With superhero movies dominating over the past two decades, there are really only two with heroine leads, Wonder Woman in 2017 and Captain Marvel in 2019, that were commercial hits. But once Supergirl hit theaters, other narratives emerged. It earned a rotten rating, slammed for its writing, with one popular reviewer calling Supergirl a, quote, heroine rendered powerless by scriptonite. And audiences generally haven't been gravitating to superhero films quite as much in recent years, no longer dominating the silver screen like they did just a few years ago when Avengers Endgame shattered records with a $1.2 billion global debut. And Black Panther brought Marvel one of its best opening weekends ever.
7: This ends today.
1: Yeah, you know, it is, I think there's fatigue. But I also think there's a few things. Superman, we love. We know. Right? Batman. But with them come familiarity. The Avengers, same thing. But also great villains. That's the other side of it. You get all these great villains. Like with Spider-Man, a lot of it's about the great villains. Spider-Man's kind of cool. Okay, great villains. When it comes to Batman, it's all about the villains because, quite frankly, Batman is stupid. He's a rich guy with gadgets. He has no superpowers whatsoever, and there's a hill I'm willing to die on. Okay? No. And everybody's like, what about Iron? Iron Man's different. It is different. I'm telling you guys, totally different. Because he had to build the thing in the heart, and he's got gadgets and stuff. Still, when it comes to the women, and Captain Marvel was awful. Awful. These movies aren't good. Is that the ladies' fault? Not always. Although I will say, when it came to the Madam Web thing, it was. But I also think there's fatigue. I mean, go look at all the Star Wars fatigue. We're not talking about that. Not even anybody, Yoda guy, could save the last crappy Star Wars movie.
2: Now the conversation is more about superhero fatigue than soaring successes. Last year, only two superhero movies broke into the top 10 at the domestic box office. A big flip from just 5 years back when action flicks grabbed the top four spots, including Black Widow, which squeaked into the pandemic-depressed leaderboard.
8: If the superhero genre is going to continue, it has to be better than this.
2: With some highly anticipated superhero releases on the horizon, time will tell if a woman hero will swoop in and save the day.
1: And, you know, as we talk about this, like I said, I saw Obsession over the weekend. Obsession is amazing. $750,000 budget. It's made $400 million. All anybody is talking about is the star of the movie. Or one of the stars, because there's actually two stars of the movie. So the first star, she is Indy Navaretti. She's amazing. Absolutely incredible. Her boyfriend, who brings upon the wish, his name's Michael Johnson. He's amazing, but you never talk about her. But she leads this movie. She is the one who is, you know, because it's all kind of about her craziness and wackiness. You can have lead characters as long as they're interesting and good. And yeah, I think you missed it. If you were going to make Supergirl, the problem is, the Supergirl you should make is kind of like the R-rated Wolverine, and you weren't going to make that because you wanted a bunch of young kids to come see it. That's the reality of it. And if you guys want to see a creepy movie, Obsession is amazing. It is absolutely freaking amazing. Let me know what you think. 323-538-2423 at Chad Benson Show is your Axe, your Insta, all of the other things. By the way, we want to keep you healthier. That's why we have our big thing every 3rd of July, 4th of July, whatever day that we're on, the last day before the little quick holiday, to make sure that your fingers are okay, your toes are okay, you don't blow yourself up. We saw a lot of that already over the weekend, some tragedies. There's something else going on. It's called explosive diarrhea. You need to look out for it. Just look for anything that you think, I don't know if I want to bite into something that person's made over there, because I don't want explosive diarrhea.
7: Now to a health alert about a parasitic infection that's landing people in the emergency room across the country. It's called cyclosporiasis. The CDC says it usually spreads through food or water contaminated with feces, and it can cause severe gastrointestinal symptoms, leading to profound dehydration. Yesterday, officials reported over 400 more cases since Tuesday, June 30th, in Michigan alone, bringing the total case count up to 572.
1: Okay. It's like Montezuma's revenge on steroids in some cases. You have to understand. This is Dr. Shepard talking about, hey, stay serious. You guys got to pay attention to this thing because it is...
9: Yeah, this infection, which is caused by the parasite Cyclospora, is actually not uncommon. But what we will see throughout years is that you'll have an uptick, which this year seems to be where we're starting to see this infection. Now, what we see is that how it's spread is important to know. And that's spread usually through raw produce because it is actually spread in trace amount through human feces. And when it's spread, that's when, and we're not washing our vegetables, that's when we see the spread for individuals. A good thing to know is that typically it's not spread from person to person. So this is where we, public health is so important to find the focal interest of how this was started and spread so that we can decrease the numbers that we're seeing, which you noted before was up to 500.
1: And it is, again, explosive diarrhea. Is one of the things. It is bad. I had what we would call gastroenteritis, something similar to this when I was in England and I was younger. I lost 12, 15 pounds in a week. And it was the pains that I was getting in my stomach were so awful. And you got to be careful. You absolutely 100% have to be careful of what you're eating out there. Okay? So I keep telling everybody, when it comes to your food, be careful what you're eating. Pay attention to what you're eating. And make sure you wash your hands. And we want to keep you guys safe here. We need you.
9: The symptoms actually occur 2 to 14 days after the exposure. And what we'll see with those symptoms include anywhere from watery diarrhea, sometimes noted to be explosive diarrhea, but loss of appetite and weight, and a lot of severe abdominal cramping and bloating, nausea, sometimes even a low-grade fever. So it's not just one symptom, it's collectively. And that's where when you start to notice something is to pay attention to how these symptoms are occurring, how far out from maybe raw produce that you've had, and then making sure that you're paying attention to it and going to see a doctor before it gets too severe.
1: Yes. So what are we saying? No produce. The less produce you eat, the better it is. Chad, it's not good. No, I'm putting it out there.
9: The safe part is, one, when we're shopping for raw produce, is to take the time to make sure that you're washing them. Mm-hmm. And making sure that even letting it sit in the water, to again, give it more time for this to spread, making sure that you're drying your raw produce after actually washing them, is going to decrease the transmission. So sometimes we're tempted when we're at the grocery store, at farmer's market, to take produce and, you know, and try and taste that. But importantly is taking that home, getting and decreasing your risk of getting this parasitic infection.
1: Wash, wash, wash, rinse, wash, rinse, throw it away. There you go. You're welcome. That's my advice. And I'm not a doctor. That was Dr. Shepard. And she probably knows a lot more about medicine than I do, but I know a lot more about not eating vegetables. So there you guys go. Little help right there. Just keeping you guys abreast of the explosive diarrhea that is, it feels like America's coming one big carnival cruise. 323-538-2423 at Chet Benson Show is your extra Insta. Coming up, urban word of the day. First, Bulwark Capital. All right, guys, 23rd of this month, Bulwark is doing it again. It's what they call the road show. It is awesome. It's a live webinar for you, and it is incredible. So this is what I want you to do. It is happening on the 23rd, 3:30 Pacific, 6:30 East Coast time. This is about the blind spots in the markets. 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Investors, advisors, what do they focus on? AI, inflation, conflicting headlines. They focus on a lot of stuff that, yeah, you kind of focus on, but what ends up happening is it's the other things that really can cost you. There are plenty of blind spots out there. Our buddy Zach is going to show you what to do, what not to do, what to look for, what not to look for. Because a lot of people are looking for things that, like, I should be looking for this. No, you should. Let Zach talk to you. It's absolutely free. It's called Market Blind Spot. It is happening with our buddies over there at Boar Capital, July 23rd, 3:30 Pacific, 6:30 East Coast time. 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

0: And dripping with irony, it's Chad Benson.
1: In celebration of the World Cup, we've been doing a little soccer slang, soccer urban words, so you can get a feel of what's happening out there. You can have an understanding of what's going down. You get a sense of what the words you're hearing coming out of the screen. You're like, I don't even know what that means.
2: Now it's time for the urban word of the day. The young have a vocabulary all their own, and we break it down for you. It's called the urban word of the day.
1: All righty. Your urban word of the day. Target man. Now, you saw this yesterday with Erling Haaland, who is the Norwegian ginormous striker who scored both goals against Brazil. Usually tall, he is. Strong, absolutely. And he's kind of the focal point of the attack. He wins headers, holds the ball up for teammates. Target man. There is nobody out there that is a better target man than Erling Haaland. Target man is your urban word of the day.
2: That was the urban word of the day. Now you know.
1: And you're probably thinking, Chad, is Flo Balogun a target man? Somewhat of a target man. He's an outlet, which is different. We'll go into those a little bit later. But he's not a target man like Haaland. Haaland is, that's what he does. He scores goals. He'll come back and defend headers. But he's not, his game is inside the 18-yard box. And nobody does it nearly as good as him. Maybe that I've ever seen. And I've seen a lot of them. 323-538-2423 at Chad Benson Show is your X, Insta, YouTube, Facebook, and everything else. Love hearing from all of you right here on the Chad Benson Show. Coming up, hour number three of the program, we are going to break down the actual game. With all the controversy, with all of that going on, did Trump make a call? Did he not make a call? Should the guy play? Should he not play? We're going to break it down for you, the actual game. Because at the end of the day, you got to play the game. And as we have seen in this World Cup, doesn't matter what happens. We can get it back tonight and get blown out. We can get it back tonight and win. You got to play the game. Let's talk about that, a bunch of other good stuff. Jim Kennedy, Kennedy Institute of Public Policy Research, going to join the program as well. Hour number three is straight ahead. This is the Chad Benson Show.
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5: Charlie Kirk's parents and widow Erica are attending a court hearing for the first time of the suspect accused of his killing. Tyler Robinson is appearing in a court in Utah. Prosecutors aim to convince a judge they have enough evidence to try Robinson and seek the death penalty. President Trump has marked the launch of his new investment accounts for children. While speaking this morning from the Oval Office, he said the accounts are absolutely incredible for children. He also said the accounts will help them become very wealthy people. And President Trump says the U.S. will either make a deal with Iran or they'll finish the job.
6: It won't be tough to finish the job. I'd rather make a deal because I don't want to affect 91 million people.
5: He also reiterated that Iran cannot have a nuclear weapon. Peace talks between the countries are set to resume after the funeral for Iran's supreme leader. The ceremonies are being held nearly 4 months after he was killed in a U.S.-Israeli airstrike. At least 21 people are dead following Russia's overnight bombardment of Ukraine. The Ukrainian Air Force said Russia launched 68 missiles, including 23 ballistic missiles and 351 drones, into the country overnight. Officials reported at least 15 fatalities in Kyiv, along with six additional deaths across the wider Kyiv region, and dozens of others were also injured in the strike. Nearly 60 million people across the Northeast, Mid-Atlantic, and Southern New England are bracing for a life-threatening flash flood threat. This weekend's heavy rain and thunderstorms are creating prime conditions for flash flooding today, as more rounds of rain are expected to soak the region through tonight. According to the Fox Forecast Center, the downpours could produce rainfall rates of 2 to 3 inches per hour. The United States continues its World Cup run later tonight. The team will battle Belgium in the round of 16 in Seattle. The Stars and Stripes got great news from FIFA as Flo Balogun had his suspension overturned and is now eligible to play in tonight's pivotal match. I'm Chris Caraggio.
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12: News of the Radio Oklahoma News Network. I'm Ken Johnson. Another day of cleanup for communities hit by July 4th storms. 8,000 to 9,000 customers are still without power after storms. Packing straight-line winds between 70 and 80 miles per hour ripped through the area. In Norman, one of the hardest-hit communities, cooling stations have been established to help those who are still without power. The governor signs an executive order declaring a disaster emergency for Cleveland and Washington counties following the severe weather. Storms, including high winds, flooding, and widespread power outages ripped through both counties. If a home or business has been impacted, Oklahomans are encouraged to report their damage at damage.ok.gov. UConn Mayor Brian Pillmore says his banking industry software company would not benefit from a data center planned for his community, and he did not sign an NDA.
13: I'd benefit zero from any data center or any business or vendor or any real estate development that comes to the city.
12: Residents submitted signatures for the mayor's recall last week. Pillmore says the center would add $16 to $20 million in annual revenue, and he will not resign. If you like sharks, the Oklahoma Aquarium in Jinx has just the thing. The ultimate shark adventure drawing winner will get to work with the shark keepers at the aquarium to feed and interact with the largest collection of bull sharks in the world. Each $5 ticket goes to support the Fish Friends Scholarship Fund, which provides free field trips and transportation to the aquarium for students. The contest ends July 31st. Radio Oklahoma News Network. I'm Ken Johnson.
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1: I love the game. It's amazing. This has been the greatest World Cup of my lifetime. But I will tell you, not thrilled. A lot of others out there, a lot of other Americans are stoked. They're excited. They're all the things. Me, not so much.
2: It's time to talk World Cup.
3: Oh, how about that?
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5: Able to control the play in midfield the way that Maradona has been able to do. And he's hurt to England again here. It's a brilliant run. It's
6: one of the
5: World Cup great goals.
6: Solomon Thiel can win the World Cup for Argentina with this kick. Yes!
1: Obviously, all the talk of Flo Balogun, will he play, won't he play? Well, he's going to play. And there's no doubt there are some issues here that I am not thrilled with as a person who loves the game, the integrity of the game. I struggle with this. I do. Because I think he's played great. But I think had he not been there, we were still going to be okay. It's going to be a tough game, period. Case closed. Him showing up doesn't mean we win this game. In fact, I think he gives a little fire to the Belgians. So the 12th man has got to come alive. Are they allowed to be called the 12th man anymore? Or is that Texas A&M? I don't know. They were always battling over it. Out there in Seattle today, it's going to be chaos. It's going to be awesome. I love it. I'm pumped. I'm excited. That being said, yeah, the controversy's real. There's no doubt. And if I'm Belgium, I'm actually enjoying this. Because it puts more pressure on the Americans now. To win. If I'm Belgium, I am loving every second of it because it gives us an opportunity, even if things don't go well, that we can say, look at all the crap that we had to go through and all of that. Even if that happens. Now, before we get into the controversy, I said I was going to break the game down, and that's exactly what I'm going to do. Where do we have the advantage? Where do they have the advantage? The reality is, they're the ninth-ranked team in the world, and they're damn good. And when it comes to their goalkeeper, maybe the best still in the world, Real Madrid's Thibaut Courtois. When it comes to their midfielders, Kevin De Bruyne. Oh, Kevin De Bruyne. Amazing. Still, not what he was. Kind of the remnants of the golden generation, but still damn good. Yuri Tillemans. Amazing. Then you've got the wings, Trossard, and the guy to me who scares me out of all of them right now, which is Jeremy Doku. But he hasn't been super sharp. He actually left the camp early after the first game, I think, flew home. His wife gave birth, and then he flew back. He hasn't been what he normally is. But when he's on, you can't stop him. And I think he's going to be on today. So when it comes to that portion of it, they're absolutely stacked. And they got a couple youngsters out there they brought on in the game. Remember, Senegal was leading 2-0 in the 83rd, 84th minute, and they lost. Also in controversial ways. I want to remind everybody that. And so when Belgium brings up how this has gone, you know, controversial, remember, you guys got a penalty, basically the last kick of the game, that only in super quadruple slow motion was that given. Nowhere near on the field was that given. So, that being said, they're a damn good team. Still, they're not what they once were. What they once were 4 years ago, 8 years ago, their golden generation was the third or fourth best team in the world, and on any given day, they could destroy anybody. That's not who they are. Mixture of older, younger, inexperienced. They're going to make some mistakes. They're playing in their mind on house money. They're playing with house money because they realize they have not played well and they shouldn't be in this position based on how they've played. But they're here and they're going to be formidable. There's no doubt about it. U.S., here's the thing about it. The game's going to be a little bit more open, which is bad in some ways. But also good, because athletically, we are, outside of one or two of their players, we're athletically way better than they are. Physically, it's going to be somewhat of a physical game at times. Can't let it get away from you. But it's going to be a hard-fought game. There's no doubt in my mind we have the guns, if you will, to get it done. And I think we're going to. I think we're going to beat them 2-1. I think it's going to be a tough game. I think it's going to be an exciting game. And I think it's going to be a little nerve-wracky. But that's what we love. Last night, was there... I mean, Cape Verde almost beating Argentina. Cape Verde coming back not once, but twice. And then getting a hero's welcome yesterday when they flew home. The guy who scored the goal to tie it 2-2, he doesn't even have a club. Vizinho, the goalkeeper, doesn't even have a club. I mean, amazing. And then you look over and you go, that's just crazy. Norway beats Brazil. Amazing. Then you look over yesterday, night, saying, all right, nightcap, what do you have for us? You have England versus Mexico in what was arguably top five game of all time. Not just maybe in the World Cup, just international. Top five. Otherworldly. And so today's going to be interesting. No doubt it's going to be fun and a little bit nerve-wracking. But the one thing that I think puts us over, right, is, yes, I feel like we're playing with a little house money, but I think it's time for America to get out there and say, look, we're not scared of you. We're not scared because you're a European team. We're not do what Mexico did last night, but win the game. Mexico came out and they said, you guys might be Europeans. You might be the English. You might be all of the things. All of you guys are worth $50, $100 million. We're not scared. We're going to go and we're going to play it and we're going to leave it all out on the field. And they did. And they did. And let me tell you something. England is way better than Belgium, especially right now. So tonight, I think we win 2-1, and then on we go to face the winner of Spain versus Portugal. But it's hard not to look at the controversy of all of this. It's there. It sucks. I told you how I feel. The American in me, stoked. I joked last week, Trump, make a phone call. He's your pal. He's your buddy. See what he can do for you. And it seems like that happened. The person who loves the game, I'm not thrilled by it. I'm not thrilled by it because even if we go, let's say we go out tonight, we win 3-0. Right? Let's just say that happens. God willing, that'd be great. 4-0. Then everybody's going to be like, well, the only reason that happened is because you guys had home cooking, if you will. You had all of the stuff given to you. You had all of the advantages. And I don't think that's true outside of this. And it doesn't mean that Flo is going to go out there and play an amazing game. Doesn't mean any of those things. It's been a highs and lows for him, I'm sure, over the last few days. But I'm frustrated with, I think, the way that this kind of went down, because this has been the best World Cup of my life. And they're always going to have some controversy. Usually it's on the field. This has come off the field. Roger Bennett, Men in Blazers.
0: Well, there's two things. Number one, this World Cup has been the World Cup of the people. We've marveled as the world has fallen back in love with the United States. And the United States has fallen back in love with global football. Lawrence, Kansas, where the town embraced the Algerian football team. In Boston, which became the capital of Scotland, as the Tartan Army danced deliriously. All of these scenes have been ecstatic. And now you have this. And the crazy thing, Gail, the US team have been playing so well. Our boys have been doing us proud. Yes. They were doing great without any of this interference. Mm-hmm. And now, you're right, in the eyes of the world, no matter what happens, every goal, every game they win, maybe tonight and afterwards, will have a stigma, will have an asterisk, by the way, which will last beyond the World Cup. Wow. For both the team and this poor player, Balogun, who is a great young striker. When you mention his name in 10 years, no matter how many goals he scores, no matter how many games he plays, the world will only remember him from this moment, Balogate.
1: Yeah, Balogate. And that's sad. That's a sad thing, but it's reality of it. You know, my buddy goes, do you think Poch would send him, Pochettino? No, I don't think he would, because I think Pochettino's whole thing is it should never have been a red card. We should never have been in this situation. To me, there's so many things you could break down in this. Number one, should it have been a red card? No, it shouldn't have. Can we have common sense where you come out and say, hey, this thing should never have been a red card. You know, change the rules. Something like this. Okay, you red card him for the game. He shouldn't be suspended for the next game. You can have that conversation, change some of the rules, but not while it's all going on. And that's the issue right here. And it's not, by the way, they didn't take his red card away. His red card stands. He's just under house arrest, if you will, in America, on the field. He does anything wrong, that suspension comes back, and it could be greater. So there's that. So it's going to be interesting. But like I said, tonight, I still think we get it done. But I don't want the asterisks over our head. I don't think anybody does. And that's the sad thing. And, you know, is everybody else screaming and yelling around the world? Yeah, but a lot of it has to do a bit with Trump, but a lot more with the head of FIFA, Infantino, and the fact that they just look at him as a skeezy, skeezy individual who's always looking to up his status, put himself in situations where he is, as I said earlier, the belle of the ball. And he's enjoying it. And you see him, he's everywhere. Everywhere. And that includes every time there's a trophy to hand out anywhere in the globe, he's basically there trying to do it. And he loves being around Trump. Let me know what you think. 323-538-2423 at Chad Benson Show. It's your Axe, your Insight. 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
1: Let's find out what's trending on the interwebs on this most festive Monday. Start with Yahoo. Balligan back again. See the way I did that? Balligan back again. Taylor Swift, Travis Kelce. They're married. Mallory McMorrow exits Michigan Senate race. Super Typhoon Buffy batters Guam. I'm big in Guam. Just let you guys know that. Iran mourns the late Ayatollah. Was it three of his sons were there, but not the one that's supposed to be running it? So there's questions, as we all know. Neymar retires from the Brazilian national team after their exit. Not a shock exit, by the way, to Norway yesterday. No. Heat, not the basketball team, the actual Heat. Cancels a lot of stuff over the weekend when it comes to fireworks and whatnot. Over to Google. Number one trending thing. Anybody? Anyone want to take a wild guess? Mexico, England, Jude Bellingham. Yeah. Number one trending thing. Not even close. Millions. Portugal, Spain. Erling Haaland. Flo Balogun. England red card. T. Swift and Kelce's wedding. It seems like it was her wedding. He just happened to be the guest of honor, if you will. And finally, over to X. Number one trending thing, Flo Balogun, England, FIFA, Norway, Belgium, Patriot Front, Mexico, Azteca, Vinny, Erling Haaland, Mayor Mondani, fireworks. 3-2-3-5-3-8-24-23. At Chad Benson Show is your X, your Insta, YouTube, Facebook, and more. Loving from all of you right here on the Chad Benson Show. Trump urges Senate to end filibuster for voter ID bill. Also, one of the big things trending politically. Not a lot of politics, and I like that. Soviet Union, Trump. Mitch McConnell, still don't know what's up with that, right? All things trending in the magical world of X. The heat was no joke last week. Going to be a little bit cooler this week, but man, did it do a number on a lot of things and people besides the delays for some people's festivities, of which you're saying, Chad, did you participate? I did not participate in anything. Not because I'm grumpy or whatever. It was because Jack went home, and I just, you know, at that point in time, I was kind of bummed, so I just chilled in the house and relaxed. And I didn't even hear anything, which was odd. Because I thought I'd hear a lot. And when I mean I'm close to stuff, I could have walked to the giant, huge fireworks celebration of about 400,000 people in downtown Nashville. It would have took me about 20 minutes to get to the heart of it. But I wasn't in the mood, partially because of the heat. And the heat was nasty.
2: Here in New York, storms bringing an end to the record-breaking heat wave, while in New Jersey, state officials say at least 25 people died last week of suspected heat-related causes.
1: That's how bad it was in certain parts of the country. Here, it was just as bad, but the rain really cooled some things down. In fact, Jack and I got in the car to go play pickleball Friday morning, and as we were driving, we got in the car, it was like 95 degrees already. By the time we got there, because of the rain, it dropped down to like 78. And you're like, this is nice. But then you got out and it was disgusting again. Not going to be as bad this week. Thank God for that. If you missed any of the show, grab the podcast. 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
15: Now it's time for Midterm Mondays, where we break down the biggest races from the midterms. Who will control the House? Who will control the Senate? We discuss with Jim Kennedy, Midterm Mondays.
1: It is that time of the week. It's Midterm Mondays. Our good buddy Jim Kennedy, Kennedy Institute of Public Policy Research. All right, Jim, first and foremost, really had one going on last week in the world of midterms or any kind of midterms whatsoever, even when it comes to the governor's races. That was Colorado, and it kind of a mixed bag there.
16: Yeah, I would say so. Got another example of the progressive wave, shall we say. Mel Quiros, 29-year-old progressive DSA member, defeated Rep. Diane DeGetti, who had been there for 15 terms. And just to give you an idea, of before that, Pat Schroeder, if anybody remembers her, Congresswoman from Colorado back in the 70s through the 90s. So you've had two people represent that seat in basically the last 50 years. She went down, she lost 53-39 to the, like I said, to the progressive Mel Quiros. And, you know, again, that's another one of those young progressives that are coming in. In the Senate race, Hickenlooper was able to keep his seat and was renominated over Julia Gonzalez, another Democrat progressive, 57-43. Now, I'm mentioning these because when I say that they're renominated and stuff, these are both blue seats. Hickenlooper, I think, was about a plus nine, the won by 9 points in the last one he ran in 2020 in the Senate. So there really isn't a lot of a chance for the Republicans to basically, you know, catch these seats, even with in Colorado one, Mel Quiros is obviously going to alienate a lot of the establishment Democrats. There's still very little chance. It's a Denver metro seat that is very blue, so there's little chance the Republican who got nominated is going to have any chance to basically flip that seat over. So, you know, unfortunately, Colorado used to be a red state, then went purple. Now it's kind of blue, and it's a state that a lot of Californians moved to in the 70s or the 80s and early 90s before they started going to Texas and Florida and Tennessee and Georgia, where they went after that. And it's turned the state pretty blue right now. So, yeah, on that one. And then on the governor's race, a little bit of an upset. Phil Weiser, who's the AG, somewhat progressive, but he's not a young guy. He's about 60. Defeated the sitting Senator Bennett. And there's interesting comments on the focus groups talking about Senate, about Bennett, and about why a lot of the younger voters weren't thrilled with him. Basically, the comments were he'd become establishment during his time in the Senate, and he voted to confirm too many of President Trump's nominees. Now, there was no reason given for that these nominees, why these nominees should not have been voted for, other than they were Trump's nominees. And one of the overall general things you're getting out of a lot of these incumbents, like Dan Goldman, who went down in New York, and then Diane DeGetti, is basically the younger progressive Democrats, not only are they voting for their own with the progressive like Mel Quiros and the woman in New York City, but they're looking at the incumbents as people who have not stopped Trump. You failed. You did not do your job. Your job wasn't to promote better legislation. Your job wasn't to make America better. Your job wasn't even to bring money back to your district. Your job was to stop Donald Trump, and you didn't stop Donald Trump. He's still in office. He's still president. He's still allowed to do whatever a president is allowed to do. And that is what angers a lot of them. And that's kind of an odd way to look at it. And I don't think it's a good way for it doesn't say a good statement about where America is. You know, obviously we are very divided amongst our tribes right now, but that kind of breaks it down as to, you know, what you're telling your Congress people or your candidates for Congress, that your job is to stop Donald Trump, not to do all the other things the legislation have done for almost 200 years, but you're just there to stop Trump. That's it. You know, and if you listen to the messages, that's what a lot of them are. They're out here to get Trump. That's simply what it is. And we've heard that now for, you know, it was the first term was like that too. And now we're still hearing it in the second term. And it kind of makes it harder for the rest of the Democrats who are running, especially those that aren't running in as blue seats as Colorado won or the governor's race or the Senate race in Colorado. That what is your message to voters that are really in, you know, when you're in swing districts, you're in toss-up districts, what is your message? Because just saying get Trump is not a winning message to people that are complaining about the economy, about costs, about affordability, about health care costs, about other things that are going on. And that's just not going to be a winning message. So while the Republicans are in a bad position in a lot of races, and there's a lot of concern over a, you know, a quote unquote blue wave coming, the Democrats aren't doing a whole lot to help their own, they're not help themselves out in general by the fact they don't really have a policy other than get Trump.
1: Yeah. Yeah, you know what? And talking to Jim Kenney, Kenney Institute Public Policy Research, it is that time of the week where we do a little midterm Monday. You know, it's not just the Democrats, I've noticed. There's a lot of people out there on the Republican side that once Trump is gone, they've not defined themselves outside of Trump. And I look around and I see what these progressives are doing in certain areas, and they tend, in my mind, to be a little bit more, as well as, you know, we're going against the status quo as much as it is Trump. But at the same time, I look around, I think to myself, man, what happens when all is said and done and Trump is out of here? What are these two parties going to represent?
16: Not, that's a darn fine question. The question is going to be, is especially for 2028 on the presidential side, because as we know, President Trump isn't supposed to be able to run. And I say that somewhat jokingly, and I say that not somewhat jokingly, that, you know, he can't technically run for a third term, but who knows with President Trump what he'll try to do. But that, assuming he doesn't, and that, you know, aside, yeah, it does create a question, because it says what effect or what level of control will President Trump keep on the Republican Party? And will they go away? And we've talked about this off the air a bunch of times about, you know, how far away from Trump's ideas will they go? Because what we're seeing in a lot of this is Trump fatigue in general. And this happens with anybody when you've been in office. And, you know, for generally, when you think of two terms, you think of two terms back to back, 8 years. You saw where George W. Bush's numbers were. You saw, you know, you've seen even Reagan, though.
1: Even Obama. Even yes. Obama, it was Clinton. It was a situation where, you know, it's like there's fatigue. It's 8 years is a long time.
16: Yeah, absolutely. But for Trump, it's been 12 years when he's gone.
1: Yes.
16: He will have been on the stage for 12, 13 years. And that's an incredibly long time in American politics to be at the top of a ticket. So what are they going to stand for? I don't know. And like I said, the Republicans would be in a lot worse shape right now if it wasn't for the fact that the Democrats don't really have a lot that they're standing on. Yes, the progressives are basically standing on stuff that is basically more affordability, you know, Medicare for all, things like that, no foreign war, which again, Trump campaigned on originally. And they, you know, they're glittering generalities as far as they don't really ever have a program on how to do it other than we hate billionaires and we want to tax the billionaires. Okay, well, that's fine, but that's not going to get you the billions and the hundreds of billions of dollars you're going to need for socialized healthcare or for Medicare for all, I should say.
1: Yes.
16: And those are the types of things that are not going to, that are just going to come because you're going to vote for them, because we are $39 trillion in debt and running a deficit of $2 trillion plus a year. So there isn't a very large piggy bank to go dig into for those. So these programs are going to have to pay for themselves. And even in California, when they tried, Gavin Newsom, who is never going to be considered to be, you know, a conservative by any stretch of the imagination, he could not get the numbers to work in two attempts to implement basically single payer healthcare in California. And if he couldn't even come close to fudging the numbers to basically make it where it would be palatable and they could get it through the very democratically oriented legislature in California, then you know that there is not a way to basically make this work on the numbers. So they're promising a lot of things, but I don't think they're going to be able to deliver financially. And that's going to be the interesting thing. So yes, it'd be an interesting thing what exactly the different parties stand for and whether it's going to be somebody who's going to be away from the parties that is not going to be associated with Trump in 2028, as far as who's going to be the nominee for president.
1: Jim, we've got Arizona this month, but outside of that, still quiet.
16: Yep. Basically, it's a summer vacation for the midterms. Because, of course, Arizona, July 21st, you want to be able to send people out to vote in the possibly hottest possible time of the year.
1: Absolutely.
16: In the middle of the Arizona desert. Because why else would you want to do it earlier or later than that? Yeah, absolutely. That's it. For the most part, they're taking a break. Everyone's going to be away for a while, starting with, we started with the 250 last weekend. And I think people are going to try to make it a month-long vacation, especially from primary elections.
1: Talking to Jim Kennedy, Kennedy Institute of Public Policy Research. Jim, we could talk about midterms. We could talk about politics. But there was politics at the World Cup, because there is no doubt that Mr. Trump, the President of the United States of America, seemingly leaned a little bit on FIFA to pull the red card of Flo Balogun. And people keep asking me, how do I feel, seeing as I played the game? I thought it was a crappy red card. At that being said, man, it is not a great look considering how much he's cozied up with FIFA and the whole nine yards. I said it last week. If you guys want this thing overturned, tell the guy who got the Peace Award to call the bald guy and say, hey, Infantino, let's do something about our guy here. That being said, that was more of a joke. I'm not sure I'm thrilled by this. I'm thrilled he's back. I'm not sure I'm thrilled by the way it happened.
16: Well, it is interesting, and we were texting about it yesterday, and I texted you a similar thing like that after it happened. I wonder if Trump had made a call. And again, I was mostly joking, but then in the back of my mind, I'm thinking, you know what? I could see Trump doing that. I could see President Trump picking up the phone and calling him, going, we need to make a deal on this. This really wasn't fair. You know, we really need to get him back. You know, we'd really appreciate it. We'd really appreciate it to get him back on the field. And lo and behold, he's back on the field. It was interesting watching the Fox commentators. I think it was Henry, what is it?
1: Henry and the likes of Rebecca Lowe and,
16: Zlatan. They were not happy.
1: Yeah.
16: Because they had an interview with they showed a press conference of the Belgian manager, and he was not a happy camper either. Mm-hmm. But it was interesting. They weren't really mad. The Fox analysts weren't really mad so much about the fact that there might have been some sort of hocus pocus with Trump in there. But they were just mad because of the timing of it, that it was 24 hours before the match yesterday. The match is tonight, but yesterday they were. That how close it was, and that Belgium already game planned for the play, that he would not be in the game and all of that. That was kind of what they were angry about. They didn't really get into the whole politics of it. But hey, you know what? This is great for Trump's credentials when it comes to America first. What is more America first than trying to get the World Cup team into the quarterfinals?
1: No doubt about that. It'll be fun tonight. Seattle's going to be rocking and rolling. So far, the World Cup, I've been telling everybody, it has been a great respite to watch the World Cup away from politics, because everybody's there having fun. Even last night, Mexico. How do you argue the game on, was it Friday, when you had little Cape Verde and Argentina play a game that was just insane? Then you come back to, Norway beating Brazil. But then you've got freaking Mexico and England going at it from nonstop with 10 men. Mexico threw everything they had of them, and England won. And you know what's great? Just watching all of this and seeing everybody enjoying the World Cup, and the politics has been very minimal outside of Trump making a call, allegedly.
16: No, absolutely on that part of it. But you kind of worry, you think about the politics that are involved with the matches as far as the referee and whether, because that red card with the American was very questionable. Everybody that I've watched on it has been an analyst, from talking to you to all of the, all of the American, or from all the analysts, has just been that was a bad call. It was not. Landon Donovan was, I wouldn't say irate, but he was very disappointed in the call. And yeah, there was, it was basically something that needed to be fixed. And clearly this is how you fix it, but maybe it should have been done quicker. Maybe again, there needs to be a look at how the VAR process works, to where you went from something that wasn't even called a yellow card on the field to a red card at, on review. Cause they had the one, in the Mexico game where they went to the VAR, the Mexico-England game with Harry Kane, where he kicked the guy at the bottom of the guy's foot, and they decided that became, a goal kick, which they scored on and made the game 3-2 at the time. But that wasn't, and he didn't wind up getting a yellow card of that, other than that was just a goal kick. So I'm not an expert in this, but it seems like that there are some things that are open for interpretation on those things. And that's kind of one of the things why soccer is, to me, has never been big in America, is there is a lot of non-on-field stuff, players falling down, and like, you know, you would think that their leg has been broken off, and then 30 seconds later they're up running around like nothing happened.
1: I think they feel like they have to do that, otherwise they'll never get a call.
16: Well, that's very well, too. I mean, yeah, I wouldn't necessarily disagree with that at all. But it is interesting. I think that's one of the things that's kind of, you know, made it interesting about soccer is there's so much of the flopping and stuff, which oddly enough has become a talking point in basketball in the last couple of years with players flopping and so on and so forth. But yeah, no, it'll be a great match. I expect, and I'm sure you're going to ask me for a prediction. So I'm going to say USA 2-1 over Belgium, and they'll go out and play then the winner of the Spain-Portugal match, I do believe.
1: Yes, which will be amazing. His name is Jim Kennedy, Kennedy Institute of Public Policy Research. Great to talk to you, brother. We'll do it again later on this week.
16: Thanks, Chad.
1: We're going to wrap it up straight ahead, but first, Angel Studios, Young Washington. It's time for you to go see this movie. It is incredible. By the way, amazing opening this weekend. Huge. Already announced a sequel. It is incredible. So this is Angel Studios. You know nothing about Young Washington. This is brought to you by Angel Studios. I can only imagine the Jesus Revolution. It stars Andy Serkis, Ben Kingsley, Kelsey Grammer, and it shows the life of General Washington, who became President Washington before he was any of those things. The trials and tribulations. It is amazing. Absolutely incredible. Right now, you join the Angel Guild, right? Premier membership. You're going to save 20%.

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0: Hashtag me too. Hashtag immigration reforms. Hashtag help. I'm trapped in a hashtag factory and I can't get out. The Chad Benson Show.
1: As we wrap up today's show, big game tonight. USA v. Belgium. Now, no pressure on the USA, but for the region, there's a little bit of pressure. I'm kidding, of course, lots of pressure on the USA, because both Canada and Mexico are out of the World Cup. So two of the three hosts are out of the World Cup. Will the U.S., who got a reprieve yesterday of battle again, Christian Pulisic talking about how happy he was.
2: He's obviously super happy, man. This is what exactly you want to be able to play in games like this. You know, it's just a big smile on his face and all of ours for him. He deserves it.
1: How much did the U.S. team know about what was going on? Big controversy there. What did Trump do or not do? Doesn't matter. At the end of the day, the game is played on the field, and if this gave the Belgians a little bit more oomph, then so be it. My prediction for tonight's game, Belgium 1, United States 2. We go through and play the winner of Spain, Portugal. You guys have a blessed rest of your day. Reach out to us across all of our social media, 323-538-2423 at Chad Benson Show, X, Insta, YouTube, and everything else. Ready on the Chad Benson Show. Solid start to the week. We'll have a recap of the game, and we'll be back live tomorrow on the YouTube. Part of the reason I've done a lot of YouTube and stuff lately is because Jack's been here. We do a lot of stuff at night and squeezing time in. But back live tomorrow, Tuesday, Wednesday, Thursday on YouTube, as well as a couple other stuff that will drop during the week. You guys out there, let's root for America. Let's get it going. I think it's going to be a surprise tonight, the way we play. And I think look for a surprise player to come up big today. Serious. This is huge. Got a chance. We're moving on. I can feel it. We played a hell of a tournament, but the tournament continues today, and it's a tough one. You guys have a blessed rest of your day. We'll do it again tomorrow. As always, night, night, Jack.
0: This is the Chad Benson Show.

0: Corey. Hey, Sabi, I really want this commercial to be different.
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5: Prosecutors have started calling witnesses at a preliminary hearing related to the murder of Charlie Kirk in Utah. This comes as Kirk's widow, Erica, and his parents are attending a hearing in the case for the first time. Prosecutors aim to convince a judge they have enough evidence to try Tyler Robinson and seek the death penalty. Nearly 60 million people across the Northeast, Mid-Atlantic, and Southern New England are facing a life-threatening flash flood threat. NBC's Aaron McLaughlin reports heavy rain and thunderstorms over the holiday weekend are creating prime conditions for flash flooding today.
6: With ground stops and mounting delays across the country.
7: The big problem? Rain. And a lot of it.
6: New York City officials warning heavy downpours could dump 2 to 3 inches of rain per hour.
5: NOAA's Weather Prediction Center has issued a level 3 out of 4 risk of flash flooding for New York City, Long Island, coastal Connecticut, Rhode Island, and southeastern Massachusetts. A flood watch remains in effect for tens of millions of people. SpaceX is about to join a very exclusive Wall Street group. Before trading begins tomorrow, the company owned by Elon Musk will be listed as part of the NASDAQ 100. The move automatically forces massive index tracking funds and exchange-traded funds with more than over $1 trillion in global assets to buy the company's stock. Russia's overnight bombardment of Ukraine has left over a dozen people dead. The Ukrainian Air Force said Russia launched 68 missiles, including 23 ballistic missiles and 351 drones, into the country overnight. Officials reported at least 15 fatalities in Kyiv, along with 6 additional deaths across the wider Kyiv region, and dozens of others were also injured in the strike. Minions and Monsters topped the holiday weekend box office, but the 7th installment in the Despicable Me franchise still fell short of projections. For the 5-day holiday period that started on Wednesday, the animated film earned over $65 million, but that was over $15 million below expectations. I'm Chris Caraggio.
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13: News from the Radio Oklahoma News Network. I'm Ken Johnson. Another day of cleanup for communities hit by July 4th storms. 8,000 to 9,000 customers are still without power after storms. Packing straight-line winds between 70 and 80 miles per hour ripped through the area. In Norman, one of the hardest-hit communities, cooling stations have been established to help those who are still without power. The governor signs an executive order declaring a disaster emergency for Cleveland and Washington counties following the severe weather. Storms, including high winds, flooding, and widespread power outages, ripped through both counties. If a home or business has been impacted, Oklahomans are encouraged to report their damage at damage.ok.gov. UConn Mayor Brian Pillmore says his banking industry software company would not benefit from a data center planned for his community, and he did not sign an NDA.
14: I'd benefit zero from any data center or any business or vendor or any real estate development that comes to the city.
13: Residents submitted signatures for the mayor's recall last week. Pillmore says the center would add $16 to $20 million in annual revenue, and he will not resign. If you like sharks, the Oklahoma Aquarium in Jinx has just the thing. The Ultimate Shark Adventure drawing winner will get to work with the shark keepers at the aquarium to feed and interact with the largest collection of bull sharks in the world. Each $5 ticket goes to support the Fish Friends Scholarship Fund, which provides free field trips and transportation to the aquarium for students. The contest ends July 31st. Radio Oklahoma News Network. I'm Ken Johnson.
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24: Should we do a digit check before we start?
23: What a great 4th of July celebration all across the country.
24: Wonderful.
23: It was really cool. But there is something we got to, let's just get right to the big story. The credibility of FIFA's in question, people.
25: I love this. Oh my God. I love this meltdown, man. So,
23: oh, this is something.
25: Yeah. So Team USA's Flo Balogun was suspended for today's World Cup game against Belgium because he got a penalty for accidentally stepping on a guy's foot during a rough play. Pretty much everybody agreed it was a bad call. That particular ref has also, his integrity has been in question before for fixing games.
23: Yeah.
25: And it's not like FIFA's a bunch of choir boys.
24: I was just going to say that.
25: My goodness, man.
24: Relentlessly bad.
25: The last host of the World Cup got it because of cash bribes.
23: Like, hey, beyond reproach these guys, okay?
25: So Trump and his lawyers got on the phone with FIFA, and they said, hey, man, take a look at it. Come on. And they did, and they decided that he could play. And Belgium, of course, is saying, we will not stand for this. We're going to appeal, blah, blah, blah, whatever.
23: All of the UK is freaking out. Well, this is a stain.
25: A stain.
23: On the whole World Cup.
25: Okay.
23: Like,
24: no,
23: oh, come
24: no,
23: on.
24: No,
25: yeah.
24: No.
25: Well, President Trump talked about it this morning. He said, oh, yeah, we gave him a call.
23: Mm-hmm. Roll it.
26: I understand sports really well. Really well. And that wasn't a foul. That wasn't even an infraction. That was two guys running full speed that happened to crash into each other. You can't take your foot and properly place it on somebody else's foot when you're going, no, these were two great athletes that got tangled up, and this referee, who is a little bit suspect, if you check his past, I don't want to say that because I don't like to create controversy, but very suspect. If you'd like, I'll provide you with the past. Yes, I asked for a review by FIFA.
23: Yes, I did. Yeah, of course.
25: Of course.
24: A little bit suspect.
23: That question came to him, and what happened after was a tour de force that went at least 10 minutes.
25: Yeah, it was quite a bit.
23: With the weave going back to, you know, Biden didn't get it. I got it. Biden was asleep. The World Cup. It's like four times more popular than it's ever been before. It was incredible. Maybe later in the show, we'll just play the whole thing and react as it goes, because he weaves so many different things into that answer, and then comes back to, the red card. I didn't even know what it was.
25: I didn't even
23: what's
25: know.
23: What's a red card?
25: Yeah, I was like, what's a red card? He just spoke for almost every American right there.
0: I was just going to say, I still don't really get it.
23: I know.
0: I mean, you got yellow cards, right?
23: Yes.
0: And the yellow card is not quite the infraction of the red card.
23: Correct.
0: So is the red card like the fifth foul in basketball,
25: like
0: or sixth
25: out,
0: or whatever?
25: You're
0: out.
25: There's a suspension that goes with it, or something.
0: Yeah, but you can't even play the next game, right?
25: Yeah. I guess. I don't.
0: He got kicked out during the game, and then can't play in the next game.
23: Yeah. Correct.
0: By getting a red card.
23: Right.
0: So are you done for the whole tournament then?
25: No,
23: just the next game.
0: Just one game.
23: Yes. But if you lose that next game, then in essence you would be done for the rest of the
0: tournament. How many yellow cards do you need to get before you get a red card?
23: I don't know all the soccer rules, and you know that.
0: I ask questions because I don't know the answers to them.
25: Nobody try to explain offsides to Scott in soccer.
0: Yeah, or added time, and it's just the whole thing. Yeah, it's just weird from this baseball, basketball, football mind of mine.
23: All I think about is like kindergarten, yellow card, that means, hey, there's a warning coming on. Now, red card, you're in serious trouble. But if I would have known that I got to skip kindergarten the next day, I would have been red carding all the way through.
0: Oh, yeah, right. I'd have brought matches in school with me.
25: Stepping on people's ankles left and right.
0: Oh, God,
23: 100%.
0: Yes.
23: So with the big 250 celebration, you know, people thought it wasn't going to happen because of the weather, and Trump's like, no, we're doing this. I don't care how long it takes. And part of the speech, he brought up communism.
1: Yeah. Our warriors did not fight communism on battlefields across the world, only to have that menace rear its ugly head right back here in America. We're not going to let it happen. We like to stop a threat like that immediately and before it begins. It's like a cancer. You got to cut it out. You got to cut it out fast. The Stars and Stripes cast the hammer and sickle into oblivion before, and we will do it again if necessary. I don't think it's going to be necessary.
23: And, of course, then the freakout is on.
15: Oh, yeah. McCarthyism, blah, blah, blah. I heard it all.
23: Please. NBC, this is the funniest of them all as far as I'm concerned. Roll
18: President
23: it.
18: Trump always has to find a way to work into politics. He once again brought up communism several times over the course of this speech, warning that he would not allow communism to become part of the United States political system, even though there's not any real apparent threat of communism taking over in any way, shape, or form.
23: In any way, shape, or form, there's no threat of it.
0: No threat.
25: Anyway, back to you in the studio in New York City, which is currently run by a communist.
0: Yeah.
23: Exactly.
0: Golly, man. You know how to stop people from calling you a communist or a socialist? Stop electing them.
25: Yeah, that's the thing.
0: That's how, you idiots.
25: You know, we've gone through a decade of people accusing Trump of being a fascist and all this stuff and never really being able to articulate why. You know how I know people like Zoran Mamdani and those congressional candidates who have been winning primaries in the Democrat Party? You know how I know that they're communists? Because they've called themselves communists.
0: Exactly. Yeah.
25: They don't see that as a bad thing.
0: Nobody's hiding anymore.
23: No. No. Well, there are certain parts of the Democratic Party that don't want to call it that.
25: Yeah.
23: You're still trying to dress it up with, well, democratic socialism. Because it sounds so much better.
0: Yeah.
23: And the media is happy to go along with that until people are really calling it out. Well, what's the difference? And they can't tell you what it is. But you had a clip of communists talking about tearing down the country.
25: Yeah, because they are running under the banner of Democratic Socialists of America, DSA. But this is the group behind it, in their own words, talking about what they're trying to do right now.
23: Okay.
20: You know, we have a unique responsibility to act from the heart of empire, the belly of the beast. The most important thing that we can do is take that empire down from within.
21: Our role, ultimately, is to facilitate our own empire's failure in ways that we can, ultimately to overthrow our own empire.
22: U.S. imperialism is not a thing that can be reformed away. It has to be overthrown through revolutionary struggle.
27: And to build a mass movement that can use the leverage of workers to hit the kill switch on American imperialism here within the American empire.
23: That was all the dudes talking right there. Sound like real leaders of men.
25: Yes. Now, I was going to say, NBC may be technically onto something, no apparent threat, like as far as a physical threat. No. I mean, yeah, a lot of these freak shows wind up lashing out and killing people because they're, you know, mentally disturbed and deranged individuals. But as a movement, as like an army, no. But they are using the Democrat Party as a skin suit to walk around and win elections.
23: 100%. And, you know, I spent a lot of time watching old videos about the Revolutionary War and about what these guys all put on the line. Mm-hmm. Because they had a lot to risk. Mm-hmm. It wasn't like they weren't all successful.
25: Right.
23: And living great lives. No, they risked it all for something that they saw could be a possibility. And I thought it was great when Trump in the 250 speech mentioned the bravery and then the mottos, part of that speech.
26: In Philadelphia, our founding fathers summoned the courage of giants and the wisdom of centuries to boldly proclaim these timeless truths.
23: And I thought about that as I'm listening to that clip that you just had, David, mm-hmm. of these communists. It's imperialism, and we need to, it's a revolutionary, then take it down. Mm-hmm. Yeah, okay, buddy, whatever.
26: They declared that all men are created equal, that they are endowed with sacred, unalienable rights by the hand of our Creator, and that among these are life, liberty, and the pursuit of happiness. In signing their names to the roster of freedom, those 56 patriots put everything at risk, stepped onto the stage of destiny, and seized a victory for the ages, and that's what it was. And this is an evening for the ages, I believe. From the beginning, we were a nation that lived by the motto, victory or death, and live free or die.
23: Die. He delivered a great speech. I know the legacy media will say, well, it was divisive, and it was typical Trump, right. And all these different things. I don't think you can deny the guy loves the country. He didn't have to do what he did running for president. He had a great life, man. Mm-hmm. Does he have his flaws? Of course he does.
24: He's also
23: just like anybody does.
24: He's a politician who also created something before he became a politician.
23: I'll never look at him like a politician.
24: So, well, it's hard. But he is a politician. He's a good one.
23: Yeah.
24: But I mean, what I'm saying is, these are men who created stuff in the United States of America, in America, in the great land of opportunity,
23: sure.
24: that took it and ran with it.
23: Mm-hmm.
24: Like Elon Musk, like anybody who builds things and makes things.
23: Elon Musk, he gave the Hitler salute.
24: Right, exactly. But I mean, yeah. they know that. So many of these imbeciles, the communists, haven't created anything.
23: Oh, no.
24: Most of them are Nepo babies. Most of them have lived with their parents' basement, had some sort of, you know, upbringing of benefit.
23: Like their hero Karl Marx.
24: Right, exactly.
23: Total loser.
24: Yes. But they don't know that side of it.
23: No.
24: And they never will, because they don't have to.
23: You ready for Mashup Monday? It looks like you could get a laugh.
24: God, yes, I could stand it right now. I'm telling
23: David's
24: you.
23: David's coming in. He's like, man, I'm tired. I was outside a lot. I probably got heat stroke, but man, what a great weekend. And I'm like, yeah, that was so much fun. You feel the patriotism. You're like, the left is driving me crazy.
24: Yeah, well, true.
23: It's going to be all right, man. Yeah. What do you got for Mashup Monday today, David?
25: It's another tour de force from Bill McClintock. It's the Pointer Sisters. Neutron Dance meets Megadeth. Symphony
23: there we go.
25: Meets Metallica, Master of Puppets. Meets Blue Oyster Cult, Godzilla.
23: Wow. Buckle in. Here we go. You take a mortal man and put him in control.

0: I'll tell you what, David. When we put the after show podcast up, we've got to interview Bill McClintock.
1: Absolutely, yeah.
0: About all these mashups that he's done, because that one was really something.
2: Man, you got Slip Blueister called in there right at the end, too. That was fantastic.
0: Yeah, it was really good. Chuck Todd says he was betrayed by Trump's 250 celebration. I can't wait to hear why. And the five stories we're watching today, straight ahead.

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9: In the recent Tug of War in the Cattle Industry webinar series put on by Oklahoma State University, Dr. Marshall Streeter, Associate Director of Cattle Technical Services for Merck Animal Health, weighed in on his thoughts about how big these animals can get before we run into problems. Dr. Streeter thinks we're pretty close to bumping into some real problems with these bigger weights.
11: Well, I think we're nearing the point where, I mean, one of the issues that exists is the feed yards themselves aren't necessarily designed to handle that weight of cattle. And I'm thinking specifically of re-implanting, which I'll put my plug in. We at Merck are kind of adamantly opposed to re-implanting at this point in time, but that's the majority of the cattle. And so you think about those processing facilities that are really designed to process incoming cattle, and now we're going to re-implant these cattle weighing, pick a number, 12 to 1,500 pounds, depending on where you are, north to south. We're re-implanting at or past the weight that 3 years ago or 4 years ago we harvested them at. So there's that concern and the stress associated with doing it that creates a feed yard problem. Late-term death is a concern, because I always tell our sales reps the leading cause of death is living. So the more days that we add, there's more days at risk for something to go wrong. And we don't have a good understanding of what damaged lung does that late into the feeding period, or some of the heart problems that we see that late into the feeding period when they're having to support the body mass that they are. So I think that's one thing that will, I think, slow it. But as long as we see beef demand where we see it, there's no other place to get that beef beyond added weight, because there's no more supply.
9: Merck's Dr. Marshall Streeter.
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0: The Markley Van Camp and Robbins Show. Jamie Markley, David Van Camp, Scott Robbins, and now the five stories we're watching today.
1: One, two, three, four, five. Okey-dokey number five. Supreme Court Justice Ketanji Brown. Well, you saw her. Is on the cover of Essence magazine, referred to as the People's Champion.
2: Oh my God!
0: The People's Champion.
2: Yeah. Yes, like a boxer.
1: Isn't she supposed to be like a judge?
2: That's what I thought too. Yeah,
1: that rules on whether or not a law is constitutional.
2: The People's Champion. Just,
1: anyway,
0: wow.
2: Yeah. Where are we? What a time to be alive.
1: We're no run by Holy theater smokes. Kids, dude.
2: We That's, really yeah. are. Yeah.
1: Number four, a new analysis shows Biden's illegal immigration surge triggered a 30% rise in home prices and a 20% increase in rents.
0: Yeah. Thanks, Joe.
1: Yeah, right.
2: Appreciate it.
1: Affordability. Number three, millions of pro-regime Iranians are flooding the nation's capital in Tehran. For a days-long funeral for their dead supreme leader, they chanted death to America and called for the assassination of President Donald Trump.
0: So nothing new there.
1: Yeah. Number one, Tyler Robinson, this is the guy accused of murdering Charlie Kirk, assassinating him last year, is back in court for a week-long preliminary hearing. Kirk's parents and widow are in attendance. They're looking at evidence, too, and a lot of graphic evidence.
2: Mm, definitely.
0: So that's the way they do it there instead of a grand jury sort of thing.
1: Yeah, just to see whether or not this will proceed to trial. It appears that it will be. But it's a format.
2: A week long.
0: I know.
3: You were talking about this off air last week.
2: That in like an
3: Scott.
2: Hour, right? Yeah.
3: Yeah.
0: I know.
2: What are we doing?
0: I know.
1: And then I guess the number one story right now is Team USA's Flo Balogun is suspended for today's World Cup game against Belgium. But Trump and some lawyers got on the phone with FIFA and they said, you know, after a careful review, we are going ahead and reversing that decision. He'll be able to play.
3: Yeah. Do you want to hear another when that came back up later in the conversation? Because we had the one clip of Trump talking about it, and then the next one.
4: I had nothing to do with the decision. What I did have to do is I said, I think that should be reviewed because I watched the play. And he didn't do anything wrong. You know, got to look at. By the way, if he did, I'd feel differently probably. If he punched him in the face, if he did something wrong. I thought you're young, wonderful basketball player. Caitlin, I thought that she was treated rather rough, if you want to know the truth. That was a much different kind of an event. That was a pretty bad event.
1: What?
4: But
3: this is part of the weave. He wanted to weave in that I thought the Caitlin Clark thing, that controversy in the WNBA was a load of crap, all right? I wanted to just jam that in there while we're talking about soccer, and then I'll bring it back.
4: You didn't do anything wrong. Two people ran into each other. And by the way, if you look at that game, there were 10 instances where it was much rougher than that. So I think it starts with the fact that it shouldn't have been a foul.
1: Mm-hmm.
4: And then you have to look at the person that raised the card, and that's up to you people. You look at it. But I didn't think it was very good. Cause...
3: And he goes off on the ref again.
0: So my question is, do you plan on watching the game tonight?
1: Probably not. It's still soccer.
2: I think I'll tune in and watch just... out of curiosity. I don't know if I'll watch the whole game, but...
0: Yes, I'll totally watch.
2: I've got some interest there, yeah.
0: I do. It happens, man. In a lot of sports that I don't care that much about, when there's, like, drama around it, and then you really are pulling for your country to win. It's like, okay, I don't know that much about it. I mean, I've watched enough soccer matches, I guess, to understand it. It's just not my thing.
2: Mm-hmm.
0: But yeah, I'll be watching.
2: Yeah, me too.
0: I'm kind of looking forward to it. You know, and like you said, David, if they lose, we'll forget about it tomorrow.
1: Right. Well, you know,
0: preseason. This is the Markley, Van Camp, and Robbins Show.
2: Do you think he knew Caitlin Clark's last name?
0: He forgot it.
2: I think he forgot it.
1: Tawny. Yeah, Caitlin.
0: Yeah, I think so.
1: James!
0: Maybe you didn't. It sounded like Caitlin.
2: Caitlin.
0: Whatever. Yeah, you know, the girl. I thought that was a bit rough.
1: Well, yeah, I mean, a fist to the neck. Yeah, I think that's a little rough.
0: Well, there's that whole clip. It's like a montage of her getting just thrown to the ground and fouled hard.
2: Yeah.
0: And, you know, gouged in the eye. It's like an ongoing clip. I've seen it I don't know how many different times on X that it just sort of rolls. There is that out there. Okay, David, you got to get to the Chuck Todd saying he was betrayed by the 250 celebration and what Trump said. I can't wait for that. And a round of What's Your Stories coming right up.

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0: Yep.
1: Why haven't we looked at this?
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13: The Markley Gang Camp and Robbins Show. Thank you very much for being here. Appreciate it. I'm Jamie Markley, the Gen Xer. David Van Camp, the Millennial. The Sexy Boomer, that's Scott Robbins. All right. So spill the tea, buddy, on Chuck Todd.
14: Well, yeah. Chuck Todd was very upset by Trump's 4th of July celebrations because I guess he... I don't know. Because he's a crybaby. That's...
15: Just the frustration in your voice. I don't even know what.
14: I don't know what to say.
15: What is his deal? I don't know.
13: So no reason why. Well, it's just he's...
15: Oh, yeah, he made it about himself or something.
14: Because there was a celebration that had been planned by some committee in Congress or something, and then Trump said, no, we're going to do it differently. And then that apparently makes Chuck Todd fall into a pit of despair.
13: All right, roll it. Let's hear it.
16: I'm so angry and feel betrayed.
13: Ooh.
16: I do. I feel betrayed as an American by him on this. Constitution is not perfect, but it gives us a way to keep going. It gives us structure for disagreement. It gives us a method for repair. It gives us the possibility of becoming better without pretending we were always good. It makes some of the same promises that some religious texts do for people. This is why I'm so pissed off.
13: Oh, ooh.
16: Not because I love the country less, but because I love the idea of America enough to resent seeing it cheapened by this man. America deserved better at 250. Someday, I believe, it will get better. That's in your hands.
13: Oh my gosh. I mean, seriously, that's a guy that is broken.
14: He is totally broken, man.
13: Trump totally broke that guy.
14: Oh, yeah.
13: Calling him Sleepy Eyes. That's where it started. And ever since that happened, his career just went down the toilet. And he's going to take that, it sounds like, to the grave with him. It's like, dude, let it go for your own health, for your own mental health. Just let it go.
15: There's no way that's going to happen.
13: Wow.
15: No, sir.
14: I feel more sleepy.
13: I'm pissed off.
14: Okay.
13: Well, it did have more conviction than Juicy Smollett when he's like, I'm pissed off.
15: Well, that's true. Well, yeah.
13: This is MAGA country, bro.
14: Yeah, but,
13: or whatever he said.
14: The difference there is that Jesse Smollett knew he was lying about being attacked by white supremacists or whatever in the dead of night a frigid night in Chicago. He knew he was lying, so he just had to act his way through it. I think Chuck Todd is really in like a mode of distress.
13: Oh, yeah.
14: I don't think that's an act.
15: No, it's not.
13: No, I don't think so either.
15: He is a broken man.
13: Yeah. And then lost the gig at NBC.
15: Yeah.
14: Yeah. He got DEI'd out of it.
13: He did. He was a white dude. Sorry, buddy. You're out. The woman of color will be taking that job. But what's he going to do? Rail against that? He can't. Because
14: right.
13: The only camp that is ever going to side with him is the camp that would turn on him if he called out DEI. That probably makes him even more frustrated.
15: He still gets invited to all the parties, though, and everything.
13: So. He probably does.
15: You know, yeah.
13: But he knows no one really wants to talk at him. And when they're talking to him, they're looking around to see if there's somebody else that they would rather be talking to.
15: Well, somebody's got an audience. Yeah, I mean,
13: exactly. It's like they looked at the Toddcast numbers and they're like, "Oh gosh, what a joke."
15: I still can't get over the way we goofed on him by saying he's going to start. It's going to be called Toddcast,
14: and then he did it.
15: What?
13: That day when Robbins goes, was he going to call it the Toddcast? And David's like, it is actually. No, it's not.
14: The Chuck Toddcast, yes.
13: Yes, it is. As a matter of fact. Another big joke over the weekend was it Patriot Front? Is this the white supremacist group?
14: Yeah, and the guys who wear the face diapers?
13: Yeah.
14: Talk about
13: is that real or is that like some sort of like left-wing group that just came up with this?
14: I don't know, man. Maybe probably a mix of both, but
13: okay.
14: Yeah, they got together and I saw this highly produced, you know, speech of the leader saying, "We're going to start revolution, blah blah blah. And how we're going to take this country back is we're going to put on our khakis and put on our face masks and we're going to hold flags and we're going to walk for a few blocks. That's what we're going to do."
15: Birkenstocks.
14: I saw that and I just I just had that like African news guy in my head. Why are you gay? When I was watching this whole thing.
17: Well, they put these pictures online, like, okay, it's a bunch of these guys, these supposed white supremacists, all on a bus, and there's one black woman on the bus.
14: It's on the train or the metro, I think, but yeah.
17: And there's a photographer from what media group?
14: Reuters.
17: It was from Reuters that just happens to be on the bus to take the picture.
14: Right.
17: People are like, oh, please, really? He just happens to be on this bus. He's going to take this picture, and people are like, this photo needs awards and everything else, blah, blah, blah, blah, blah, blah, blah. There's no one bothering her.
14: No.
17: If this photo is even real. But apparently there was video of her from like 5 minutes before this happened.
14: Yeah, where she's got her pants off. She's rubbing her butt on it. She's like a homeless lady.
17: Right, rubbing her butt on the seat?
14: Yeah. If anything, she was a bigger threat to the guys there.
17: Yes, the whole thing just kind of seemed like a joke, but the left media, they're like taking this as, see, this is Trump's MAGA America. The white supremacists are wanting to take over. Still the number one threat to our democracy are these people.
14: The thing is, though, is every MAGA guy I know looked at that and just laughed.
17: I know.
14: And said, hey, got one guy who just said to me, dude, Pride Month was last month, okay?
15: Would this surprise anybody if these guys were left-wing guy, just agitators, who put this thing on as a show? No.
17: Well, and getting paid for it.
15: Well, yeah.
17: I wouldn't be surprised at all if that was the case.
15: A little digging goes on and they find out that this is, in fact, the Smollett Army.
17: Yeah, it could be.
15: Yeah.
17: We'll see. We'll see. All right, it's that time. We do it a couple of times a day. Go around the table. It may not be the biggest story out there, but it caught your attention. You want to bring it in. So, David, today, what's your story?
14: Oh, man, this is just diabolical. There's a high school kid that's making the rounds now. I think it was actually a couple years ago when he filmed this, but he brought one of those little diamond tester pins, a little electronic device. You put it against the rock, and it'll tell you if it's a diamond or not.
17: I've never heard of that.
14: And so he tested out a bunch of teachers' engagement rings.
17: No way.
14: And, some ladies found some things out about their engagement ring.
17: Oh, no. Roll it.
18: I'm not going to lie. I don't think this is real.
19: What do you mean you don't think it's real?
20: It's real, right?
18: Yeah, that's fake.
20: What?
18: He said you've been married 20 years?
19: Over 20 years. It should be real.
18: I'm not going to lie. I don't think
19: it's real. Hey, do it again.
18: I'm doing it.
19: Do it again.
18: All right.
19: So how you know... Do it again.
14: Do it again. Nope. Well, then he got those three calling their husbands from work.
15: Uh-oh.
17: Oh, crap, man. Okay.
15: 20 years he got by with it. Yep.
17: Roll it. Go ahead.
19: Because he embarrassing me talking about it not real. Okay, I tell you what. I got to go right now, but we're going to talk when I get home. Because I know you ain't trying to jip me like this. Bye.
21: I got this kid in my room telling me that my ring is a fake. Are you kidding me right now? Is it real or is it not real?
17: Oh, my gosh. Hold on a second. Imagine if you got that call from your wife in the middle of the day.
14: Yeah.
17: What would your reaction be?
14: Dude.
17: Yeah, you know the guy I went to.
14: Yeah.
17: You told me to go to him because he was like the real deal. You worked at a jewelry store. That'd be my reaction. I told him the cut and clarity that I needed for that diamond.
14: Yeah.
17: I did nothing wrong, and I paid full price for that son
15: either
17: of a gun.
15: You're just so unbelievably surprised by your... Don't even know what to say. Yeah.
17: All right, roll the rest. Okay.
19: It wasn't real? And you still gave it to me after 20 years?
17: Oh, no. Did he fessed up?
19: So, this was what I want to get. Okay, then, you know what? You thought it was going to be me and you tonight. Guess what?
14: Oh, gosh.
17: What'd she say?
14: You thought it was going to be you and me tonight? Guess what?
15: Guess what?
17: Oh, no. He's cut off.
15: That ain't happening.
14: Oh, no.
17: Buddy.
14: There's got to be just a bunch of husbands who are, like, standing outside that school just looking for that kid.
17: Oh, yeah.
15: It's like the pawn shop guys. When the women will come in with their rings and they'll go, sorry, this is cubic zirconia. That's not true. You got to look at it again.
17: Oh, really?
15: Oh, that happens all the time on those pawn shows? Yeah.
17: I know you watch those all
15: that
17: the time.
15: That Detroit pawn shop thing? Yeah.
17: Oh, man.
15: That was wild, yeah.
17: Yeah. Well, there's a buddy of ours that bought a ring used and never said it was used.
15: Oh.
17: And that caper has not been uncovered to this day, I don't think.
15: Well, I know you can go into pawn shops and get nice rings at, you know, sure, reasonable prices, because women get pissed when they get divorced and they sell it.
17: Oh, yeah.
15: Or pawn it, yeah.
17: Yeah. But if you bought one that way, would you fess up and say that's where you got it?
15: No.
17: So you would lie?
15: No. Yeah.
17: You would lie, then, if you bought it there.
15: Yeah.
17: That's the great way to start a holy marriage, isn't it? By lying about
15: the
17: ring.
15: They told me it had never been worn, honey. They told me that.
17: So you lied again. You doubled down.
15: Here comes the O2. Yeah.
17: All right, Scotty, what do you got for your story?
15: Independence Day announcement yesterday. A billionaire, Michael Dell, and his wife, Susan, unveiled a public-private partnership. This is a good story. Aimed at giving millions of young Americans direct financial stake in the nation's economy. The CEO took to X on Saturday to announce they're giving $250 each to the first 25 million qualifying American children who sign up for the Trump accounts.
17: Oh, yeah.
15: You heard about these, right?
17: Mm-hmm.
15: This makes every child a shareholder in the greatest prosperity-creating engine the world has ever known, American capitalism, Mr. Dell wrote. Through the public-private partnership, we're giving the next generation a real stake in our economy and a path to the American dream. Education, a first home, starting a business, building a lasting wealth. Nice. I like this story.
17: Yeah, that's awesome.
15: Yeah. All the muck and the mire we have to wade through all the time, that's a nice one.
17: Well, for mine, it's a typo. It's unfortunate. It happens at times. It even happened to prominent medical writer Benjamin Ryan, who was writing about an outbreak. And he's writing about it. This dude's written for the failing New York Times and Village Voice, Washington Post, New York Magazine, whatever. And he's writing about the monkeypox. Mm. And he happens to write, "The outbreak is occurring almost entirely among men who have sex with me."
15: He said, "Men who have sex with me?"
17: Yeah, he forgot the N.
15: Oh, the God. End. Okay.
17: It was supposed to say men who have sex with men.
15: Uh-oh.
17: Except he left the N off there, and it said sex with me.
15: That changes everything, doesn't it? Yeah.
17: Public health experts agree that sexual contact is the principal driver of transmission and have asserted that risk to kids remains very low. All of a sudden, people on X are picking this up like, sex with you? You're spreading this thing all over?
0: Ground zero for monkeypox.
15: Mr. Monkeypox.
17: He went back. He said, "I would once again like to apologize for inadvertently causing the entire global monkeypox outbreak by typing too fast and leaving out a crucial consonant." Oh, my gosh.
15: He'll be celibate for the rest of his life now.
17: No kidding, man. Yeah. People were just having a lot of different fun with that.
0: Yeah.
17: It's things that you've said too, Scott, that, you know, the little words misplaced there. You know, it happens.
15: Sure does.
17: We don't have any example of that, thankfully.
15: That's good. That's really good.
17: Oh, gosh.
20: Let loose and fancy free out there in the nude, just letting the wind blow through your hair.
15: I didn't leave any letters out on that one.
17: You did not on that one.
15: Uh-uh.
17: All right, I got a great Nimrods in the news to get to in a news update next.

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0: The Markley Van Camp and Robin Show. Yeah, a lot of people talk about the weight loss injections because the results look dramatic. 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And if you don't like needles and you've read about some of the pretty intense side effects that you don't want, but you'd like to lose significant weight, there is something that's worked for a whole lot of people.
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1: Well, I'm going to read this in my whiny liberal voice. It's from CNN, talking about that awesome fireworks show that they put on at the nation's capital.
0: That was unreal. Did you watch it?
1: Yes.
0: Dude.
1: Whoa. Huge, man. CNN writes, residents of Washington, D.C. briefly experienced the worst air quality of any major city world.
0: I saw that on YouTube last night.
1: As the Capitol reckoned with the aftermath of a massive 40-minute July 4th fireworks show.
2: Yeah.
0: Jeez. As you can see, that's not cloud cover. That's the effects of the fireworks.
1: Yes.
0: You know, last night.
2: No fun allowed, people.
0: When it started, it was like, this is like the grand finale at the start.
2: Yeah, I know.
0: It was really something.
2: I just saw the clips. I didn't see it live.
0: I just watched the whole thing later.
2: Mm-hmm.
0: And then, okay, the music could have been better. Sorry. It just could have. Yeah. Some things didn't match. And it was like the first 3 songs all are from male singers, but they had females singing them.
2: Well, they were covers, all of them.
0: Well, of course.
2: Yeah.
0: They didn't have the original bands up there.
2: No.
0: But it was like females singing the male part, like 3 songs in a row. Why?
2: Yeah.
0: Like, why not? It just didn't seem
2: the male guys cost more. I don't know. You get part of a union.
0: They're all part of the military, Scott.
2: I know that.
0: All right, we got to get to Nimrods.
3: When the going gets tough.
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4: I love the poorly educated.
0: All right. Nimrods in the News. We go to Maryland. 29-year-old Jalen Goddard had his car stolen. He was bent. The thing is, he should have been a little more hesitant to call police, because while it happened, he was busy burglarizing a Ryan's store across the street.
2: After he stole it? He drove the stolen car there?
0: No.
2: Oh.
0: No, his car was stolen.
2: Oh, his car was stolen.
0: As he was burglarizing the Verizon store. So he comes up,

0: my car. That's he calls the cops. My car is stolen.
1: Getaway car left.
0: Yes. It didn't take police long to connect the dots. They noticed blood on his hands, clothing, glasses, as well as blood on the nearby broken store window.
1: Okay.
0: I was like, hey, that's just the time this happened when he called. He tried denying being at the Verizon store. Cops didn't buy it. One officer said, that's some karma right there, dude.
1: Yeah,
0: which is pretty funny, actually. So he was charged with burglary, theft, and destruction of property. And that's Nimrod's in the news.

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10: Prosecutors have started calling witnesses at a preliminary hearing related to the murder of Charlie Kirk in Utah. This comes as Kirk's widow Erica and his parents are attending a hearing in the case for the first time. Prosecutors aim to convince a judge they have enough evidence to try Tyler Robinson and seek the death penalty. Nearly 60 million people across the Northeast, Mid-Atlantic, and Southern New England are facing a life-threatening flash flood threat. NBC's Aaron McLaughlin reports heavy rain and thunderstorms over the holiday weekend are creating prime conditions for flash flooding today.
11: With ground stops and mounting delays across the country, the big problem, rain, and a lot of it. New York City officials warning heavy downpours could dump 2 to 3 inches of rain per hour.
10: NOAA's Weather Prediction Center has issued a level 3 out of 4 risk of flash flooding for New York City, Long Island, coastal Connecticut, Rhode Island, and southeastern Massachusetts. A flood watch remains in effect for tens of millions of people. SpaceX is about to join a very exclusive Wall Street group. Before trading begins tomorrow, the company owned by Elon Musk will be listed as part of the NASDAQ 100. The move automatically forces massive index tracking funds and exchange-traded funds with more than over $1 trillion in global assets to buy the company's stock. Russia's overnight bombardment of Ukraine has left over a dozen people dead. The Ukrainian Air Force said Russia launched 68 missiles, including 23 ballistic missiles and 351 drones, into the country overnight. Officials reported at least 15 fatalities in Kyiv, along with 6 additional deaths across the wider Kyiv region, and dozens of others were also injured in the strike. Minions and Monsters topped the holiday weekend box office, but the 7th installment in the Despicable Me franchise still fell short of projections for the 5-day holiday period that started on Wednesday. The animated film earned over $65 million, but that was over $15 million below expectations. I'm Chris Caraggio.
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17: News from the Radio Oklahoma News Network. I'm David McCollum. OHP says three people died in a head-on crash Saturday night in Rogers County. 21-year-old Ryan Lauffer of Sepulpa, 22-year-old Aiden Jones of Wagoner, and a 17-year-old from Kiefer were killed. Three others were injured. No word on what caused the crash, which shut down U.S. Highway 169 for hours. A shooting at a Tulsa park overnight leaves one person dead and another in critical condition. Police responded to a call at Hicks Park, where more than 100 people had gathered following a nearby event. Four people were arrested. No charges have been filed, and the investigation continues. Bryan County Sheriff's deputies dispersed a large crowd Saturday near Cartwright after responding to reports of people brandishing firearms, physical altercations, minors allegedly consuming alcohol, and fireworks being ignited along the state highway. No major injuries were reported, and the investigation continues. A McAllister teen was seriously injured in a boating accident on Lake Eufaula over the weekend. The 15-year-old boy was tubing behind a ski boat when he fell off and struck his head on the water. He was airlifted to St. Francis Hospital. An investigation into the cause of the accident is ongoing. Lightning strikes caused an oil storage tank in Seminole County to explode and burn. The tank near Little, Oklahoma, burned for more than an hour before firefighters could bring the blaze under control. Lightning strikes also ignited multiple grass fires near Kingfisher Saturday. No reports of injuries at either location. Cooling stations have been established in Norman for residents who are without power and air conditioning today. Electric crews continue to work to restore power to those affected areas. At one time, more than 90,000 were without power. Authorities say they're working to get all power restored by Tuesday evening. More on these stories at RadioOklahomaNews.com. For the Radio Oklahoma News Network, I'm David McCollum.
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29: 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Jamie Markley, David Van Camp, Scott Robbins. Big controversy. A lot of people are talking about World Cup match tonight.
30: Yes. Belgium, the United States. Team USO's Flo Balogun was suspended initially because he ran into another player during the last match. And that has been overturned after President Trump and the legal team representing the United States talked to FIFA. They said, hey, you know this was dumb. This was a bad call. Why could you find it in your heart, please, to overturn that? Signed, Donald. They did. So the guy's going to play.
29: Yeah.
30: And people are moaning about it, but President Trump, he explained that conversation.
29: Yeah, that's official now. Yeah, FIFA has rejected the Belgian appeal.
30: Yep. Sorry.
29: Well, and you got a bunch of people on the left in our country saying, this looks terrible. It'll be tainted if we win. Asterisk.
0: they've never done this before, not since 1962. I was like, they just did it last year for Ronaldo.
1: Well, it's because Trump was involved.
0: Oh, yeah. Yes.
1: That's really it. That's all you got to do. You know, then they hate it.
0: This is Trump.
2: Yeah. I think the referee's call was horrible. And nobody talks about that. They talk about the red card like it's fine. Nobody talks. The referee's decision to red card. I didn't know what the hell a red card was. When I found out, I said, you got to be kidding. This guy just hands up. Okay, your best player is not going to play next week or in the next game. I said, wow, that's a lot of power. That's terrible. But then I looked at his past, and it wasn't so great.
0: Talking about the official.
1: Yeah. Looked at his past.
3: Wasn't so great.
0: Well, it is a troubled past. There's no doubt about it.
1: Oh, yeah.
3: Fixing games, dude.
1: Yeah.
0: How is it you can fix games and continue to ref?
1: That is interesting, isn't it?
3: Well, dude, FIFA operates on barrels of cash, right?
0: This is true.
3: There's just so much bribery and dirtiness. Like, the SEC is going, dang, man, calm down a little bit. Try some subtlety, FIFA. Come on.
0: No kidding. And then CBS was talking about it this morning?
3: Yeah, they were. So they brought on an analyst named Roger Bennett to talk about this situation.
0: Okay.
4: Roger, put it in perspective here. Hi, Roger. I mean, suppose there was a bad call in the NFL and President Trump called Roger Goodell and Roger Goodell reversed the call. How people would feel about that? As Vlad just said, bad calls in sports are how it goes. So if the U.S. wins, and listen.
0: We're talking about suspended for the next game.
3: Yeah.
0: They're not going to reverse the game that's already happened. What is she talking about?
3: I don't know.
0: Oh, just knuckleheaded nonsense. Okay.
4: With our USA, go USA. We all hope the USA wins. But if they win, is there an asterisk? Is it tainted, do you think?
0: Ugh.
5: I think that in the eyes of the world, Gail, you've absolutely nailed it. And I will say the crazy thing, the thing that hurts the most, well, there's two things. Number one,
0: that's because the rest of the world are losers.
3: Well, yeah, pretty much.
0: You know.
5: This World Cup has been the World Cup of the people. We've marveled as the world has fallen back in love with the United States, and the United States has fallen back in love with global football. And now you have this.
0: Back in love? Have we ever been in love with what they call global football, soccer?
3: No.
1: No.
0: Really? Okay.
5: You're right. In the eyes of the world, no matter what happens, every goal, every game they win, maybe tonight and afterwards, we'll have a stigma. We'll have an asterisk, by the way, which will last beyond the world.
0: Why? Because they were able to field their whole team?
1: It won't happen.
0: As they should?
1: Yeah.
0: Because it was a BS call. Didn't everyone agree it was a BS call?
3: Yes.
0: Then what are we talking about?
5: Last beyond the World Cup for both the team and this poor player, Balogun, who is a great young striker. The world will only remember him from this moment. Balogate.
0: Balogate. It doesn't mean much to the American people.
3: No.
0: What, some soccer expert comes on to say, yes, it'll be tainted.
3: Well, what's also really funny to me is, one, why do I care what the rest of the world thinks?
0: Because the left does.
3: That's the
0: luxury. That's what they'll say. On the world stage, our allies look at us.
1: We're embarrassed.
0: Right.
3: Okay, so what?
0: Exactly.
3: Some Belgians pissed off at us? Okay, sanction us with your army. Oops.
0: Yeah.
3: Anyway.
0: Go enjoy a waffle and shut the up.
1: Go enjoy a waffle.
3: But also, they were the same people who are whining about this now, in America at least, were the same people who were using this Flo guy as an example of why birthright citizenship is great. They were doing
0: last week
3: because he was born in the United States but then grew up in England. And
0: God. When you said Flo, I'm like, he's saving us money on car insurance? Wrong Flo. Got it.
3: Yeah. Mm-hmm.
0: That's the dude. All right. So I think we're up to date on all of that with soccer. Meanwhile, Trump did talk about Iran briefly today, if you want an Iran update.
3: Oh, sure.
0: Okay, here you go.
2: Close to maybe making a deal. I don't know. We'll make either. Look, we're going to win one way or the other. We're either going to make a deal or we're going to finish the job. Okay? And it won't be tough to finish the job. I'd rather make a deal because I don't want to affect 91 million people. We can knock down their bridges in 1 hour. We can knock out their energy supply, all of those big plants that they built, big, beautiful, modern plants, they had a lot of money. They don't have any money now. We haven't given them any money. But we can knock out their electricity and power generating plants in, I would say, a small part of an afternoon. Every plant will be gone. And they know that. They know that.
0: In the time it takes for us to beat Belgium, it would be over.
1: Yep, our pilots will be home by dinner.
30: Uh-huh.
1: Yep.
0: Oh, my gosh. This is pretty funny. You know, apparently the other night with the weather and the delay with the big celebration, the 250 in D.C., they wanted to postpone it tonight. And Trump was saying, no, we're not doing that. Not doing it. We're going on. Did you hear Bret Baier talking about this?
1: No, I didn't.
0: What Trump told Bret Baier? I just happened to see this clip last night. This does sound like Trump. Roll it.
6: No matter what happens, I am delivering this speech. We are going to do this program. Maybe it'll be a little bit shorter, but I'm going to do it, whether it's 10 or 11 or 2 a.m. And I said, Mr. President, you know, there might not be anybody here. He said, I don't care. It's America 250. If they can storm the beaches of D-Day on D-Day, I can deliver a speech and we can keep this program going. Now, he said, you got to be safe. You got to make sure everybody's okay. But he thinks that he is going to do this speech.
0: Okay, there you go. And he did do the speech.
1: He sure did.
0: Yeah. Of course, also over the weekend, your girl got married, Scott.
1: Oh, Tay-Tay.
0: Yeah. You lost the bet.
1: I did.
0: But I also lost the bet.
1: Yeah.
0: So they were offsetting. But anyway, did you see the guest list of this thing? How can you be friends with that many people?
1: You can't be.
30: They're not. It's just a party, basically, I guess.
0: Yeah, I would say. Because usually if you're inviting someone to the wedding, it's someone you know pretty well, and you're pretty tight, right?
1: Yeah, usually.
0: Okay. Selena Gomez, Manny Blanco, Steven Spielberg, Hugh Grant, J-Lo, Tom Cruise, Beyonce and Jay-Z, Tim McGraw and Faith Hill, Gwen Stefani and Blake Shelton, Reese Witherspoon, Lena Dunham, Brad Pitt, the Chicks, the former the Dixie Chicks, the Haim Sisters, Somber, Mariska Hargitay, Nikki Glaser, Bradley Cooper and Gigi, Ethan Hawke, Ed Sheeran, Dakota Johnson. It keeps going.
30: Wow.
0: Jessica Alba. I always say it wrong. Dua Lipa?
1: Dua Lipa?
30: Yeah.
0: Tom Brady, Chris Rock, Nelly, Ice Spice, Laura Dern, Elizabeth Banks.
1: How about Nasty Spice? Did they get...
0: I didn't see Nasty Spice.
1: Spice Girl?
0: Yes.
30: Did you see the Rolling Stone article over the weekend that was just an unnecessary drive-by?
0: No.
30: It seems like every A-lister in entertainment, music, and sports was invited to Taylor Swift and Travis Kelce's wedding at Madison Square Garden, except Amy Schumer. I was like, damn, dude.
1: That was not necessary. No.
30: What was that?
0: No kidding. Colbert was there, your boy.
1: Oh, gosh. That insufferable wank.
0: Millie Bobby Brown, Sabrina Carpenter, Sacha Baron Cohen, Jimmy Fallon, Fergie, Donald Glover,
1: Holy
0: Liam Hemsworth,
1: smokes.
0: Zoe Kravitz, Maren Morris, MGK, Eric Stone Street, Emma Stone, Jason Sudeikis, Pete Wentz.
1: Gosh, Pete Wentz.
0: Yeah. Apparently, Travis did get to invite a few friends, too.
1: Did he?
0: Patrick and Brittany Mahomes, Andy Reid, George Kittle, Julian Edelman, Kareem Hunt, Cooper Kupp, Baker Mayfield, Richard Sherman, some other players. Oh, Patriots coach Mike Vrabel was there with his wife.
1: I was just going to say, he wasn't there with Russini, right? Or?
0: No, he was there with his wife.
1: That's good.
0: But Blake Lively and Ryan Reynolds are not there. Apparently, they're not friends anymore.
1: Why was Vrabel there? Was he an assistant with Kansas City or something? I don't know. I don't get that.
0: I have no idea. But people were saying, well, you know who wasn't there? Harrison Butker.
30: Oh, yeah.
1: Oh, okay.
0: Well, and I saw there was one liberal writer that was saying, well, he's a conservative who thinks women belong in the home. He never said that.
1: No.
0: That was not part of the speech.
1: And Taylor wouldn't have it, I'm sure.
0: I suppose. Are you surprised by any of it?
30: No. I did see one, because they were like just posting little photos of Travis Kelce. I guess it was like the pre-wedding photos.
0: Okay.
30: Where they're just, you know, they're going out and they're doing fun things together and all this, like, you know, all the stage stuff, all the sappy stuff. And somebody said, man, they're treating Travis Kelce like a golden retriever on his way to the vet to get put down.
0: Hey, man, seriously, I mean this. If they're happy, good for them.
1: I agree.
0: Whole thing is... It's so much ego and narcissism, it's like to a laughable degree.
29: in some sort of way.
1: From the world they live in.
29: Well, yeah. Dude, as she's walking down the aisle, it's to her own song.
1: I didn't who better, right?
29: Who does that?
3: That's awesome.
29: This is freaking hilarious to me.
1: Stevie Nicks performed, I understand.
29: Yeah, I did see that. I don't know what she performed. Paul McCartney sang "I Want to Hold Your Hand" in public for the first time in like 60 years.
1: Hmm.
29: Something like that.
1: Anybody under the age of 70 perform?
29: I don't think so. There was no wedding party. Her brother Austin was her man of honor. And then Jason Kelce was best man. And then the Kelce kids were the flower girls. They wrote their own vows, they said, which they read to each other out of gold books. Each took 20 minutes.
1: Oh, my God.
3: Oh, my gosh. What?
29: Dude, it's so self-absorbed. It's unbelievable.
3: 20-minute wedding vows. Oh, my God.
29: Out of a gold book.
3: Oh, my. That's hilarious.
29: But they said Travis did most of the crying. Which, dude,
1: no,
29: I
1: really?
29: Yes, I, and they swore to secrecy, and there was NDAs. If someone had it, it would have been incredible.
1: Mm-hmm.
29: 'Cause I'd love to have the crying on there.
7: A lot of people.
29: It would have just been great.
1: Van Jones cried for no reason.
29: He was there. He just thinking about it. He was weeping.
7: Yeah. Telling the truth matters. Being a good person matters.
29: Right. Part of it sounded kind of fun. The carnival games like skee ball, the football ring toss, miniature golf.
1: You're not making this up.
29: No, heck no, I'm not making it up. No, I'm reading from a story.
1: Ball.
29: Yes. Yeah, it's crazy.
1: They have the elephants in a petting zoo or anything going on?
29: That I'm not quite sure.
3: And meanwhile, it's like everyday New Yorkers are being told to turn their thermostat up to 78 to save energy.
29: Exactly. Yeah. That's what's going on there.
1: Well, it's extravagant. It was their own money, though. It's not like they don't have it, right?
29: No.
1: They didn't ask us to pay for it.
29: Well, no. They do have the money.
1: Mondami would do that.
29: He was. Okay. Got a couple of news updates to get to. Oh, an interesting one, too. And five stories we're watching today, straight ahead.

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0: So Markley Van Camp and Robbins Show. Jamie Markley, David Van Camp, Scott Robbins. And now, the five stories we're watching today.
1: Okay, number five. Team USA's striker, Flo Balogun, was suspended initially for today's World Cup game against Belgium. But Trump and lawyers got on the phone with FIFA and they said, hey, that suspension, that penalty that he took during the game against Bosnia was terrible. You know, you need to do the right thing. And they did. They reinstated him. Number four.
2: Oh, people are upset.
1: Oh, I know. Man. I don't really care. Mm-hmm. Let them play. Let's go.
3: Exactly.
4: I know how to win. I know how to win. I've been winning. I do win. Even in sports, I win.
1: Even in sports. He's right.
5: Even in sports.
1: Number four, new analysis shows that Biden's illegal immigration surge triggered a 30% rise in home prices, a 20% rise in rents. Boy, if only like three Jamokes on the radio had been talking about that for
3: Gosh, dang it. You know? Yeah, you know what the effect of this is going to be?
6: Yeah. Of course. $1.7 trillion
3: Yeah, of course it is. Yeah, keep mumbling. Whatever.
1: Number three, Tyler Robinson, the 23-year-old accused of assassinating Charlie Kirk, is in court for a week-long preliminary hearing. Kirk's parents and widow are in attendance. However, it's being reported that they left as the one police officer was giving testimony about hearing the shots fire.
2: And man,
1: I just thoughts and prayers once again to the Kirk family as they're having to sit through this.
3: Well said, dude.
1: Number two, millions of pro-regime Iranians are flooding the nation's capital of Tehran for the days-long funeral for the dead Supreme Leader. They chanted death to America and called for the assassination of President Trump. And then number one, this
3: by the way, is that the Ayatollah got taken out like a few months ago?
1: Yeah,
5: he's been
1: well. They just finally they got enough pieces
5: for a while.
1: Yeah,
5: that's a puzzle too. Yeah,
1: right. I mean,
3: is that really the deal?
1: No, I think it was.
5: I don't
1: more,
5: think that it's either.
1: No, they didn't have a public thing because we were bombing the crap out of them.
3: Got it.
1: And they didn't want to make easy targets, and so now they figure, okay, we got the ceasefire going on. All right, we'll have the funeral. And then, number one, this is breaking news. Cuba's national electric grid has completely collapsed. A total blackout on the island.
3: Ooh,
5: wow, man.
3: Buddy.
5: Oh, jeez.
3: What?
5: It's just, when do you cry uncle?
3: Just, some people would rather just go down and die.
5: Get on with it, man. Everybody's going to die.
3: I understand.
5: Jeez.
3: But giving up power, some people would rather die than give up power.
5: Mm-hmm. Imagine, I mean, if that was a democracy of any kind, the amount of money you could make in tourism to Cuba,
3: dude.
5: My God, man.
3: I know.
1: That's the thing. There are Cuban nationals living in the U.S. now who are like, the stubbornness of the communist leadership of Cuba is just insult to injury.
5: It's remarkable.
1: Because that country could be, I mean, just rolling in cash.
5: Oh, my gosh, yes.
2: Yeah.
5: And the economy.
1: They won't
5: it. The cars you could sell, the everything.
2: Oh, yeah.
5: That would be available. My gosh, man.
2: Oh, and it's beautiful.
5: When do you just go, okay, we got to do something, or we got to overthrow these knuckleheads, or they need to resign in disgrace and go to prison? I don't know.
3: This is the Markley Van Camp and Robin Show.
5: Man.
3: Biggest story today, David.
5: Man.
1: Biggest story today, I guess the one that's getting probably the most play is that soccer player that's going to be able to play for the U.S., after it Trump made a phone call to FIFA. You know.
2: Yeah.
5: It's in high places.
1: It is interesting, though, because they're saying that, like, oh, this is against the rules, except there is a rule that allows FIFA to do this. So
3: they did it less than a year ago.
1: It doesn't really make any sense.
2: No.
5: It's weird to have a rule that they can do that.
3: It's a...
5: Yeah, we can just change rules if we go along.
3: It is true, though.
5: Yeah.
3: Yeah. Okay. We got a communist saying, yeah, we should just give people stuff.
1: Yeah.
3: We got to get to that story.
1: Problem solved.
3: AI programs meltdown when asked to do what?
1: Oh.
3: We'll get to that. And around a What's Your Story, all coming up right here.

0: 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And that alone was just such a huge wow moment for me.
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0: The Markley, Van Camp, and Robbins Show. Jamie Markley, David Van Camp, Scott Robbins. So after the 4th of July weekend, you're feeling good about just the whole American dream and what happened and how the Founding Fathers put the whole thing together. And then you hear some clown talking about we should just give people stuff.
1: Yeah.
0: It's more infuriating than usual.
1: Yes. This is that Milot Kiros lady, the communist who beat a 15-term congressional Democrat in a district in Colorado.
2: Oh, yeah.
0: Oh, yeah, that one.
1: Yeah, she was on MS Now with Ali Velshi, and he was just fawning over some things that she has said in the past.
0: I bet that he was. What a clown.
3: I want to quote something that you said during a speech in mid-May, obviously before your victory, about the basics of your ideology. I want to dig into it a little bit with you. You said every single issue that I looked at where we thought there was a problem that was persisting, we already figured out the solution a long time ago. You solve homelessness by giving people housing. You solve hunger by giving people food. You solve health care by going to a single-payer system. Now, I'll just tell you my bias here. I grew up in Canada where, like every other developed country, has universal health care. But tell me about this, because...
0: Yeah, but nobody wants it in this country.
2: You know, waiting 8 months to have heart surgery may be bad for your health.
1: Right. And there's a reason why they're accelerating their assisted suicide program.
2: Yes.
1: Get people off of the universal health care.
2: Yeah, it helps the numbers.
1: Yeah.
0: Well, and it's just blown away by her answers. Because you couldn't get it from a fourth grader saying, what should we do to solve homelessness? Give people homes?
1: Well,
0: really brilliant.
1: All right. Hey. Yeah, let's make it happen. Yeah, I mean, it's like sitting in a manager's meeting where we were talking about social media strategy. This is back
0: to
1: the program.
0: Dude, you will tell this story on your deathbed. You will tell this story.
1: Well, it's hilarious.
0: Your favorites. It is hilarious.
1: Because we're sitting there and we're talking about digital media strategies. And one guy who is supposed to be some sort of hotshot whiz at that whole game said, well, we just need to make things go viral. And the boss at the time, who was like smitten with this dude, was like, okay, and writes it down. Make things go viral. And it's like, that's the dumbest
0: Brilliant.
1: If you could just make things go viral, you wouldn't have to have a planning session, would you? You'd just do it. Oh my gosh.
0: We're only halfway through this. I'm sorry for pausing.
2: I mean, you know, the other thing is, too, remember when you thought you could solve the national debt by just printing more money? Why don't they just print more money?
0: Of course.
2: That's dumb. Why don't they do that? Idiot.
3: There are some who would paint you and other DSA members as radicals. You're trying to make the argument that this is common sense.
4: It is common sense, right? If you look at the data, if you look at the research, it is cheaper to house someone than to leave them homeless. It is cheaper to heal someone.
0: Actually, it's not.
1: No.
0: It's not. And it's also not more advantageous for them to give them needles when they're drug addicts.
1: Right.
0: They end up dying.
2: No investment in any of this.
0: And guess what? The more you do it, the more homeless are going to show up.
1: Mm-hmm.
0: Because all of the drug addicts are like, you know where you get free drugs and where you can do it as much as you want? This city. Hello, Portland. Hello, San Francisco. Hello, L.A., Seattle. Sure,
2: free
0: of course.
2: Drugs and a place
4: it is
2: to
4: cheaper
2: use them.
4: To heal someone and give them treatment than it is to let them get sick and to deal with getting the last minute, you know, excruciating treatment at the very end of their sickness. It is cheaper to give our kids the highest quality education and give them the opportunity to thrive with the best opportunities in their futures.
0: So people like you can go to school for 12 years and know nothing?
1: Right.
0: And never accomplish anything?
1: Mm-hmm.
0: Okay.
4: All of these things not only pay for themselves, not only are pragmatic and economic, you know, it's just also the right thing to do, right?
0: Right. Oh, so please go on and tell me where it's worked before. What's the model?
2: Come on, man.
0: Hello?
2: Yeah.
0: I'm waiting.
2: You're not going to find one.
0: No, you're not.
2: Because there isn't one.
0: No. Okay.
2: It's like the thing you get... You know, what's the old adage you remembered from years ago? You don't wash a rental car. Somebody gives you... I mean, you have no interest in keeping it up or maintaining it. What do you care?
0: Oh, that's true.
2: You know, I mean...
0: Unless you're going to have to pay the price
2: else. But, you know, it's the giving people a house. Okay.
0: Right. And what's happened when you do that to drug addicts?
2: Well, you get to shoot up in your own home, I guess.
0: Of course.
2: Yeah.
0: All right, David, we're going to go to Ted Cruz. What's Ted Cruz talking about?
1: Well, Ted Cruz was at the White House for the event where they're talking about the Dells are giving a lot of money to the Trump account and all that. So Ted Cruz was at the White House this morning. President Trump thanked him for his help with the Trump account and then took a little detour during his speech about Ted.
0: Oh, okay.
5: In fact, somebody said, would you ever appoint him to the United States Supreme Court? Because he's a brilliant lawyer, Ted. I said, well, he's the only one I can think of that's going to get 100 votes. All Republicans will vote for him. All Democrats will vote for him because they want to get him the hell out of the Senate. Now, if I was having a hard time with getting the votes, I would appoint Ted Cruz. I get 100%, a guarantee.
2: Man,
1: there's a lot of truth to that, actually.
0: There is a lot. There's no doubt about it. I'm just sitting here astounded at the way some things end up to be, mm-hmm. whether it was Rubio, Ted Cruz, a number of different people. I mean, they hated Trump. He couldn't stand them. You could never see them working together. And then him talking about nominating Ted to the Supreme Court. Remember, Ted didn't even want to... He didn't even want to endorse him after Ted got beat in 2016.
1: Yeah, and at the convention, he said, vote yes. your conscience.
0: Yes. And where we are now. And then, of course, the thing with Rubio. My gosh. Mm-hmm. And the water.
6: They put Marco on, and he's like this, and we were... I need water. Help me. I need water. Help.
0: And again, it'll be quoted anytime any of us goes up to fill up the water bottle.
1: Mm-hmm.
0: Help. I need water. Help.
1: I just said it 10 minutes ago because I was going to refill my water bottle.
2: Yeah, that's right.
0: Yeah, at least once a month I got to hear that. It's just too good. Okay, it's that time. I know. We do it a couple of times a day. We go around the table. It may not be the biggest story out there, but it caught your attention. David, what's your story here?
1: I just found this to be very interesting because I'm, you know, as much as I like the potential for artificial intelligence, there is a lot of fear that goes along with this, mm-hmm. To me at least, when you start talking about, you know, the end of humanity and whatnot.
0: Sure.
1: Well, this put some of my fears at ease. This guy, he had three AI programs running all at once, and he asked them to work as a team to count to 100 together. And it scrambled the robots.
0: Roll it. I can't wait to hear this.
7: Got it.
8: Yeah.
7: All right, I'll start us off.
8: I'll say one, and then the next day I can say two, and we'll just go until we hit 100. Ready? I'll start. One.
7: Yep, I'm ready. So I'll go after you. Let's keep it smooth, and we'll just count straight through. Go for it.
8: Awesome. Perfect. So I'll say one, you say two, and we'll just keep that rhythm going. Ready? Here we go. One.
7: Exactly. Perfect. I'm ready. Right, so go ahead and say one, and I'll jump in with two right after you.
0: Oh, gosh.
8: Perfect. Exactly. So I said one, now it's your turn. Go ahead with two, and we'll keep the pace all the way up to 100.
7: All right, perfect. Exactly. So I'll say two.
0: See, at this point, Robbins would be yelling at the thing.
1: Okay. Well, because
2: it makes me anxious just listening to it.
1: Yeah, they're processing it at different speeds and all that, and they're all giving each other the same directions, and then I'm pretty sure one of them said, let's just make things go viral.
2: they did.
0: There's more. Here we go.
7: So I'll say two, and then you'll say three, and we'll keep going one after the other.
9: You guys don't have to explain to each other how to count. I think you guys know how to count, so just keep going.
7: You're totally right.
8: We'll just jump right in and keep a steady flow. I'll continue now. Three, and you'll say four, and we'll just go straight through. Let's do it.
10: Yep,
7: that's exactly.
10: It. We'll just keep going.
7: So I'll go ahead and say four, and we'll just keep the rhythm going.
2: Yeah. Where's the clicker?
0: Yeah.
2: It's got to stop. Hit pause.
0: It seems like I've been in meetings that go like that, mm-hmm. but it's humans.
2: Oh, you have, yeah.
0: Man, oh man. All right, Scotty, what do you got for your story?
2: Paul Pelosi's in the news again.
0: Oh, yeah.
2: If you guys have read this story or not. The Nancy Pelosi's husband has been charged with a misdemeanor after an alleged hit and run in the exact same spot he got one 4 years ago. Stay out of that area, Paul.
0: Well, get a driver.
2: He was accused of crashing into an unoccupied parked car on the shoulder of the roadway just after 2:30 in the afternoon. A small town in the wine country of California. He was driving close to the vineyard estate he shares with Nancy, and he smashed into the parked car. Cops say rather than stopping, Paul just continued to drive his brown convertible until it shuddered to a halt and blocked the intersection because it wouldn't go any further because it was spewing water out of the radiator. The thing was blowing up. The exact spot, though, he previously had gotten one. A newspaper report, by the way, has come out, and it said that Pelosi didn't bother to stop because he simply said, I didn't know. I knew I hit something. I just didn't know what it was.
0: So why stop to investigate? Just keep going.
2: That's what he did. Until the car wouldn't go any further. And then it was stopped.
0: Was boozing suspected in this?
2: They say right now that it was not suspected in this. And I don't know whether they took blood tests or not.
0: Oh, hold on a second. Then we got bigger issues. You're saying you're stone sober. You run into a parked car.
2: Yes.
0: It's time to take the keys away then, isn't
1: it? Yeah, it is.
2: Maybe he was looking at his phone. I don't know.
0: Oh, my gosh.
2: I don't know what Paul was doing, but there you go. That's the second one in 4 years. Yeah, it is time to have a conversation.
0: Yeah, probably.
2: With old Paul.
0: David, I loved you bringing that AI story in to say, you know, I don't think we should be all that worried about AI anytime soon.
1: Mm-hmm.
0: I'm going to make you worried about AI really soon.
1: Okay, cool.
0: That's only from this piece that I happen to see, that college students are testing at the level of 10-year-olds. Oh, my goodness.
2: What,
0: I'm like, this
2: minute.
0: Is, hold what? On a second. I'm like, this is can't
2: 10-year-olds?
0: Be
2: right. 10-year-olds?
0: Yes, according to a new survey of adult skills conducted by the Organization for Economic Cooperation and Development. This is a forum for 38 high-income, predominantly Western countries. A big number of adult students enrolled in higher education are now reading and doing math at a level which is alarming. They tested around 160,000 people of all ages across, again, 38 member states. A full 8% of college students are reading at the level of a 10-year-old, if not worse.
2: Oh, my gosh.
0: With the United States, it's like 14%. You're in college, and you're reading at the level of a 10-year-old. How is that possible?
1: Lowering standards and acceptance.
0: Yes.
2: I mean, yes, you're teaching the wrong things.
1: But I mean, I've heard from and I know people who do teach undergraduates, and they're like, the kids don't talk. They don't know how to read.
0: Oh my goodness. Then when it comes to math, it says the numbers aren't much better. In some, it's worse. In the United States, it's 15% that do math at or below a 10-year-old level.
2: Hmm.
0: And if you say, there's a lot wrong with our education system, people are like, well, what are you saying, teachers are no good? No, I'm not saying that. I'm saying the kids are not getting educated the way they should be.
2: Mm-hmm.
0: And I think a lot of us know exactly why.
2: Oh, yeah.
0: It's because of curriculum and it's all the nonsense policies that get put into it. No child left behind. Well, you got to leave some behind or everybody's going to suck.
2: But they know who Ibram X. Kendi is.
1: You know, they sure do. And they know all 127 genders.
0: Right. Yes. Yeah. But as far as reading, math, nope. Completely lost.
2: Mm-hmm. Wow.
0: Totally insane.
2: That's incredible.
0: All right. Wait a second. Mom just gave $10,000 to who? For what? Yeah, Nimrod's in the news. We'll call that a cautionary tale coming up. And a news update next.

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0: The Markley Van Camp and Robbins Show. 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
0: News update, David Van Camp.
1: Well, interesting goings-on in the state of Maine in the Senate race as Graham Plattner, who is the Democrat nominee, he's the guy who had the Nazi tattoo, talked about masturbating in porta-potties, apparently was a toxic boyfriend, you know, abusive, things like that.
0: Oh, gosh.
1: Well, he's... It's very conspicuous. He has cleared off a lot of his schedule over the last few days and has canceled or postponed other events coming up. And there are rumors circulating that yet another big bombshell is going to drop on him. And the thinking there is that, okay, now that he's won the primary, if he is forced out of the race, then the Democrat Party would be able to anoint his successor, which would be really funny for the so-called Party of Democracy to do,
0: they do
1: this
0: it all the time.
1: Again.
2: Yep.
0: Yeah. Well, you've heard this for months that there's more to come with this dude. So I'm not surprised by that.
2: Jeez.
0: The word was they were going to wait till September, but maybe the left got a jump on it. Who knows?
1: Maybe I'm just saying the Democrat Party. Maybe like, okay, we can't have this guy.
0: Right.
1: Because Susan Collins is going to win against
0: That's
1: him.
0: True. All right, we got to get to Nimrod. Here we go.
3: When the going gets tough.
4: Damn it, this is too hard.
3: The dumb get dumber.
5: All right, Dan.
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4: I love the poorly educated.
0: All right. Nimrod's in the News. We go to Pennsylvania. This woman from Fredericksburg, she's 53. Just go by Lois.
2: Okay.
0: She was contacted by the County Federal Credit Union to warn her about fraudulent charges to her account in the total of $9,500. And she told authorities, well, I was contacted by an Uber driver to send her debit card from her home. She said, yeah, you don't want to do that. Well, I did.
2: Mm-hmm.
0: Then later she got a call from a different driver who asked her to withdraw $9,500 in cash and put it in an envelope. And she did it.
2: Oh, my God.
0: Oh, my goodness. I think that cash is gone.
2: Oh, yeah.
0: Lois.
2: Man, come on.
0: That's Nimrod's in the News.

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9: For the first time, Charlie Kirk's widow, Erica, and his parents are attending a court hearing of the suspect accused of killing the conservative activist. Judge Tony Graff said he's aware things may get emotional.
10: And the court recognizes that this hearing may invoke emotion from everyone. And the court understands the human nature of that.
9: Tyler Robinson is appearing in a court in Utah today. Prosecutors aim to convince a judge that they have enough evidence to try him and seek the death penalty. Kirk's family is expected to attend hearings all week, where prosecutors will outline their case against Robinson. He's accused of fatally shooting Kirk at Utah Valley University last September. Extreme heat that's been gripping half of the nation is being blamed for at least 25 deaths. Over 150 million Americans across the eastern U.S. were subjected to record-setting heat on the 4th of July, with heat alerts issued from the Midwest to the Deep South and to the Northeast. National Guard members in Washington, D.C. were seen helping heat victims attending the America 250 festivities. An investigation is underway after a man was shot to death by two members of the National Guard in Memphis. Authorities say local police officers were in pursuit of an armed suspect early yesterday morning when National Guard soldiers assigned to the Memphis Safe Task Force joined the case. They say 20-year-old Tyron Johnson opened fire with a handgun and was fatally shot as a result. Buckingham Palace is issuing contradicting statements regarding Prince Harry's accommodations for his upcoming trip to the UK. It comes after a spokesperson for the estranged prince said he had accepted an invitation to stay at Buckingham Palace, with the palace saying Harry wouldn't stay at the royal residence. Reports from CBS News say Prince Harry missed a deadline at the end of last week due to Buckingham Palace needing a minimum notice to host guests like the prince. I'm Chris Caraggio.
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16: News from the Radio Oklahoma News Network. I'm David McCollum. Public Service Oklahoma utility crews are in the final stages of restoring electricity in the Bartlesville and Tulsa areas. PSO spokesman Matt Ron.
17: But now we've slashed that number way down. We've got about over 95% of people back on. Bartlesville area was one of the hardest hit areas, so we've got plenty of crews up there working to restore some of those little final outages.
16: Ron adds as many as 500 crew members were out over the weekend to restore power. Mars Pet Care is voluntarily recalling two lots of Pedigree Can high-protein chopped chicken and duck-flavored dog food. FDA officials say the products may contain sharp pieces of metal and plastic, posing potential health risks to pets. The company says no illnesses or injuries have been reported, and no other dog food products are affected. Governor Stitt declares a disaster in Cleveland and Washington counties after powerful storms ripped through this 4th of July weekend. Radio Oklahoma's Ann Roberts reports.
18: Storms including high winds, flooding, and widespread power outages ripped through both Cleveland and Washington counties. If a home or business has been impacted, Oklahomans are encouraged to report their damage to damage.ok.gov. The state is also coordinating with Oklahoma Baptist Disaster Relief to assist residents affected by the storms.
16: A wreck involving three cars and two motorcycles near Arcadia Lake left four people injured over the weekend. Edmond police say the motorcyclists and one of the vehicles were traveling east on U.S. 66, and the other vehicle was traveling west when the collision occurred. Two of the motorcyclists and two people in the vehicles were taken to a local hospital and were reported to be in serious condition. The cause of the collision is under investigation. More on these stories at RadioOklahomaNews.com. For the Radio Oklahoma News Network, I'm David McCollum.
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30: 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Jamie Markley, David Van Camp, Scott Robbins. You know why we're the greatest country in the history of the world?
6: No, why?
30: Because we're winners. Trump said so.
6: Yeah. Okay.
30: Part of the speech. I love this part.
31: Americans won the West and built the modern world because America is a nation of winners. And today our country is winning again, and we're winning like never before. Together we are also reasserting the truth that American strength and power is not something to be ashamed of. It is something that we are very, very proud of. This country has been the greatest force for peace and justice on earth. In the last century, we defeated tyrants, demolished evil, and saved freedom again and again and again.
30: Yes. But wait a second. Who said MAGA people want to destroy the crayon box? What does that mean?
6: That's Joy Reid.
30: Oh!
6: Crayon box.
30: Well, you're a MAGA person. You want to destroy the crayon box,
6: yes.
30: Scott.
6: I do?
30: Yeah, apparently.
6: What's
30: I don't know what she's talking
6: for?
30: About. Well, let's listen here.
32: Okay. So I don't understand America. As a person whose people came here on purpose, I look at this country as the opportunity cost of not uniting and not saying we the best and we are like a crayon box.
0: Yep.
32: With all the colors. Oh. Why aren't we cool with that? These MAGA people.
1: Well, we are cool with that.
0: That's
1: why
0: not,
1: are you saying we're not cool with that?
2: You know,
0: that's according to the voices in her head.
1: Okay. All right.
2: Only in America can somebody that suffers from mental illness have a show like that. What
1: It'd
2: a great
1: profitable.
2: Country this is.
1: Yeah.
32: These MAGA people want to destroy the United. They hate America.
1: What?
32: Because America's the crayon.
1: Okay.
32: Because America's the crayon box. If you don't like the crayon box, go to Mars, where there are no...
1: No. You have to do it legally. It can't be
32: Mars.
1: Illegally. Do you know what that's done to the country? It hasn't been a good thing for the country. People breaking the law. It has nothing to do with color. But if you deal in race hustling as you're living, you have to keep it going somehow, some way.
2: He's on brand.
1: Oh, yeah.
2: Man.
32: Where there are no crayons.
0: It's because, Joy, of the disease of white supremacy. And we could have had everything.
1: What?
0: If it
1: white
0: been,
1: people freed the slaves, dude.
2: It could have had everything.
1: I don't understand.
2: I don't know what that means either.
1: Yeah.
0: If we would just accept the crayon box.
1: Got it.
0: Mm.
1: Wow. I know.
0: I feel like both of them have probably eaten a lot of glue in their lives. I don't know about crayons, but...
1: Maybe. Again, dude. And now Jasmine Crockett. I mean, yeah. She's done as far as Congress. So there's an open job in race hustling, and I think she's trying to get that gig.
0: Yeah.
1: And I think she's going to get the gig.
0: Well, it's also Democrat on Democrat race hustling in this case.
1: Oh, is she talking about the race?
0: She has been out of shape about losing her primary race for the U.S. Senate against James Tallarico.
1: What's strange is she didn't mention it at the time.
0: Right.
1: Not so much. Not like now. Okay.
3: You see, a lot of haters got a lot of things to say about me and my race and how I ran it, but the reality is that there was a lot...
1: Wait a second. She's using a different tone and a different delivery. Mm-hmm. Now, it seems like it's a little more authentic to the street that she is trying to get this job as a race hustler.
0: Yes.
1: Okay.
3: The reality is that there was a lot of racist... Not a lot... It was racist. It was a racist race. It is what it is, right? But we live in America, as y'all are celebrating 250, okay? We know what this country is.
1: What is it, Jasmine?
2: A racist race. Is that a 10K?
0: It's a 10KKK, Scott.
2: Always like addition to jokes. It's great.
1: Golly.
2: The 10K, the first 10KK, the racist race.
1: Mm-hmm.
2: You have to run with a hood on, too. It makes it more difficult.
1: Yeah. I don't understand it. I mean, I do. I get it. But my goodness.
2: Go ahead, David. What?
1: She loved the hood line.
0: I'll just say that 10KKK will be the first sanctioned running event where a Kenyan will not win.
2: No.
1: True.
2: No. And you got to carry a torch with you, too, which makes it even more difficult.
0: It is very difficult.
2: With bulging veins.
1: Oh, my gosh.
2: Oh, my gosh.
1: That's all you can do is laugh.
2: It's a parody. It is. She's a parody.
1: But that's going to be something. Is somebody going to ask Tallarico about it?
0: I don't know, because they have been trying to get her to go out on the campaign trail with him.
2: Yeah.
0: And she's not doing it. She will not.
1: She can't get the job as a race hustler if she does that.
0: Oh, yeah. And I do think there is a good chance that Democrats have not totally appreciated how her voting bloc that sees everything through the lens of race,
1: mm-hmm.
0: how bent out of shape they actually are about this. Because that Colbert stunt was dirty. I mean, it was... I'm not saying it was illegal or anything, but... When Tallarico goes on right before the election, right before mm-hmm. Voting, and does this so-called banned interview on Stephen Colbert's show,
1: right?
0: And they never gave her an opportunity to sort of counter that. They were totally trying. Stephen Colbert was trying to prop up James Tallarico, obviously.
1: Yeah, well, yeah.
0: And I think he probably would have won without that, but I can understand why there are some people just with hurt feelings after all of that.
2: Yeah.
1: Go at it. Have fun, kids.
2: Oh, yeah.
1: See where it goes. Something that came up in the presser with Trump today was he brought up TikTok out of nowhere. And he started going on about TikTok. And I'm like, I think I got to bring this into the show. Because I think that you're actually going to get a kick out of this. Because some people are, you know, still thinking, hey, TikTok, I don't trust it. It's a Chinese spy app. I'm not signing up to that thing. Trump's like, well, hold on a second here. Hold on.
31: Now, there's a thing called TikTok. Have you heard of it? I was watching a show this morning, Maria Bartiromo. She's fantastic. And on her show, they were talking about the dangers of TikTok. And it's Chinese, you know, a whole thing with spying and what they're doing with it. Well, except it was announced about 2 days ago. The new numbers just came out. You know who the number one person in TikTok is by far? Trump. Me. I just got the
1: time
31: I'm
1: out.
31: Number one.
1: Dude.
31: Me.
1: Trump. Me.
2: Number one on TikTok.
0: I don't...
1: The way he just... Just cracks me up. I can't help it.
31: Trump. Me.
1: Me.
31: I just got the I'm number one. Like Taylor Swift was number 11. I'm number one in TikTok by far. And the numbers just came out, and I said, well, you know, I'm hearing about how they influence. They're talking about their tremendous danger because they influence, but if they influence so badly, I mean, I'm saying all things like I love our country, we got to stop communism, we got to this and that, we're doing a lot of things.
1: David, it sounds like you may have a little pushback on this.
0: Well, I have no doubt that he, like in news and politics, he probably is the number one. On TikTok, knowing how most people on TikTok behave, it's not necessarily a good thing.
1: Yeah. Just don't tell him yet. Let him just...
2: Right, yeah, let him
1: dig
2: go.
1: This victory right here.
31: And I'm by far number one. It was sent to me by... You know, the list comes out, number one, number two. I was number one by a lot. So I guess maybe, I don't know, maybe they're bad, maybe they're not. I know one thing, great American people, tremendous business people and companies bought it. I called President Xi and everyone said he was a hard no. He was a hard no, but I said, you know, it's a good thing for TikTok, but it's good for us too. American companies, great ones, own our TikTok, and it's very influential. But I'm number one by a lot. So, you know, I hear this.
1: I'm watching, going, how many times can he mention that he's number one?
2: I was just
1: going
2: to say.
1: This is like, now, just for the exercise in this, what do we got? We got about another 30 seconds left. I think until he's done talking about TikTok. Go ahead.
31: You know, I hear this thing was on today. Gordon Chang. I like Gordon Chang, but he's always so negative. You know, nobody's been tougher in China than me, but Gordon Chang, and he's a nice guy. It's like the world is falling down. It's not true. It's not true. We have to be careful because China's a great competitor. But, you know, he was talking about, we must stop TikTok. I'm number one on TikTok. I think it helped me win the election in a landslide, if you want to know the truth. Yeah, please.
1: Okay, and then it goes on from there.
2: Number one on TikTok.
0: Now, that part might be true because... Much to the chagrin of the left, after that debate with Kamala Harris where he was saying, they're eating the dogs, they're eating the cats.
1: Yes.
0: Dude, there were so many people who were taking that and running with it.
1: Oh, yeah.
0: And having fun with it.
1: Yes.
0: So he may have a point there. Like that Gordon Chang, he's like, the sky is falling. Jeez, how can it be that bad? I'm number one on TikTok. If I'm number one there, it's that's Trump being Trump.
2: I like Gordon Chang. I like him.
1: Do you? Good guy.
2: Yeah, good guy.
1: But my goodness.
0: But Gordon Chang, he's like number 100 on TikTok. He's not even a player on TikTok.
1: Taylor Swift, 11. Me, 1.
2: Like he says, TikTok, perhaps you've heard of it.
1: Just so you know. Just so you know. Man, oh, man.
2: Oh, man.
1: Hilarious.
2: Oh, there'll never be another one.
1: No. Never another one like him.
2: No.
1: But there was part of that speech, too, over the weekend, to give him credit. I really thought it was well done. And it's refreshing just to hear someone that is so proud of the country. Because
2: yeah,
1: you hear...
2: it, though? Yeah.
1: Yes. Like, stuff that you would always expect out of an American president. But you can't tell me if it would have been a Biden or a Kamala, if they were given a 250 speech, that they were talking about, well, here's all the way America has failed.
2: Oh, yeah.
1: You know there would have been a huge part of that. So, if we have time later, we'll go into the whole red card with the soccer. Because he went on and on and on about that, man. Like, I didn't tell him what to do. I just said, hey, I think it should be reviewed. But in the whole weave of what happened there was really, yeah, it was something to behold. No doubt about it. Okay. And much more to get to. Did you know it's National Fried Chicken Day?
2: Did not.
1: Yeah.
2: I'm a fan.
1: I know. Yeah. I don't want to hear about all the health stuff with it. All I know is it's freaking good.
2: Oh, yeah.
1: All right. A couple updates and the five stories we're watching today. Straight ahead.
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0: The Markley Van Camp and Robbins Show. Jeremy Markley, David Van Camp, Scott Robbins, and now the five stories we're watching today.
1: One, two, number five.
2: The Euro forwards are throwing a hissy fit now because, well, Team USA's Flo Balogun. He had been suspended for today's World Cup game against Belgium, but, well, Trumpet's lawyers got on the phone with FIFA and said, hey, man, that wasn't a penalty. You shouldn't suspend him. So they've deferred it or whatever the terminology is for soccer.
3: Yes, well,
4: in a country where really we don't, it's not our main sport, to put it mildly. And this has been four times more successful. He told me last night the numbers are four times greater. They think 50 or 60 million people are going to be watching the game tonight. I mean, you know, this is getting to be Super Bowl numbers.
0: 50 or 60 million? Wow.
5: Yeah.
0: We'll see if that's true.
2: All right.
0: If it ends up to be
5: It's on Fox, right?
0: I think so.
5: Yeah, okay. I mean, yesterday was a cluster trying to find out what was on what.
0: What do you mean?
5: Baseball was everywhere. I mean, it was in Paramount Plus, and then it was in other offshoots, and then it was on ABC, and then it wasn't on ABC. It was a mess.
0: Well, what does that have to do with the soccer game tonight?
5: No, I just hate the whole sports thing like I was a fishing expedition all the time. So I've got to keep moving the boat around to get to where the fish are.
2: Is your Google broken?
5: My Google's not broken, but they give you a slate, and sometimes you get the game, sometimes you don't. It depends. And then I pay for the stupid MLB package, which blacks out games.
0: Yeah, the game is on Fox tonight.
5: Thank you.
0: Just double-checking
5: there. I wanted to make sure.
0: Yeah. My Google machine still works.
5: I had no problem with the Google machine, okay?
2: All right, number four, a new price analysis shows Biden's illegal immigration
5: Where's
2: surge
5: the game on?
2: triggered a 30% rise in home prices and a 20% uptick in rents. Gee, really, bringing a whole lot of people into different communities and dumping them off might actually strain the housing market.
0: Of course.
2: You're telling me this for the first time.
0: Yeah.
2: Number three, Tyler Robinson, the 23-year-old accused of assassinating Charlie Kirk, is back in court for a week-long preliminary hearing. Kirk's parents and widow are in attendance. Donald Trump Jr. is in attendance as well, so apparently sitting in the front row with his wife.
0: Wow.
2: Number two, Nazi fanboy and Democrat Senate candidate Graham Platner has postponed or canceled several events amid rumors that another scandal is going to be dropping soon. This call may be coming from inside the House because Democrats are getting nervous and they have until next Monday to replace him on the ballot.
5: Yeah.
2: So I think it's going to be another Joe Biden situation. If
5: Sounds like
0: wow.
2: Yep. Drop out, yeah.
5: Kamala Harris will probably draft her.
2: Yeah, Kamala Harris has quietly established residency in Maine.
5: Maine, yeah.
0: No, she's running for president, man.
2: Oh, yeah, she is.
0: Yeah.
6: Hey, girl, I'm out here in these streets.
0: Of course you are.
2: Mm-hmm. All right, and number one, Cuba's national electric grid has collapsed, causing a total blackout on the island. Cause is unclear. I mean, I know a lot of their infrastructure is held together by duct tape, but, you know, with oil shortage and all that happening, you're wondering, is this kind of the big one for the island?
0: Yeah, no kidding. Man. Scott doesn't care about that. Where's my game on? I can't find it.
5: I asked if it was on Fox. That's what I asked.
0: I think you were like, well, it drives me nuts. And then you were going off
5: does,
0: on the baseball thing.
5: The baseball thing was screwed up.
0: Well, you're a big Cub fan.
5: Yeah.
0: The interesting thing is, I don't have MLB. I don't get any baseball games, really, unless
5: it's
0: on.
5: MLB wouldn't get them anyway, so there you go.
0: But all three Cub-Cardinal games I got.
5: Well, I know, because they were on other broadcast mediums.
0: And you had to go find them because you didn't know where they were at. Is that what happened?
5: No, I found two of them. I didn't know they were all three of them were on.
0: Yeah.
5: Network.
0: Oh, yeah.
5: Or whatever, wherever
0: or
5: they
0: different
5: were.
0: Different places, Yeah. I know it is frustrating. You're not the only one, Scott.
5: No, it just makes me fun, crazy. But just try. NFL's like that too. I mean, what games are going to be broadcast? What games are going to be blacked out? And you get the NFL.
0: Well, it always listed. Like if you just look at the schedule, it'll tell you where it's playing, and it is frustrating because, as it happened last year, I don't have Netflix, I can't watch my game,
5: right? Well,
0: my team, or I don't have Amazon Prime.
5: I think Netflix is going to have some postseason this year in baseball too.
0: Oh yeah. Yeah. Well, and then you're talking into, you know, their government protection on a lot of different things.
2: Yeah. That's going to be a big deal this year or next. I think Congress is going to start taking this pretty seriously.
0: Well, that's not in the public interest if you're saying, well, you got to pay for all these different things if you want to see your team all the time. Yeah, people are getting fed up with that. This is the Markley, Van Camp, and Robbins Show. Okay, Biggest story today, David.
2: Biggest story of the day. It's kind of more just a rumor at this moment, but the Graham Plattner situation in Maine is kind of interesting.
0: It is interesting.
2: Because, like, all of a sudden, he's kind of going dark. His campaign is saying, well, he just hasn't been feeling very well. But there have been ongoing rumors about another scandal dropping about him that could be, like, really devastating. I don't know if it'll matter in the end. But, yeah, it's going to be – that's a situation to monitor for sure.
0: Canceling stuff, not feeling well?
2: Yeah.
0: A guy his age? Come on. I can't see that.
2: Oh, man.
0: Yeah.
5: They don't want him.
0: Something's coming down, man.
5: Yep.
0: Something's coming down. All right. Got a news update and the Scott Robbins trifecta, his top three, coming up.

0: Dad, I passed. I got my license.
1: That's awesome, sweetheart.
2: Hey, I added her to our auto policy.
3: And?
2: It's going up $2,400 a year.
1: What?
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0: The Markley Van Camp and Robbins Show. Jamie Markley, David Van Camp, Scott Robbins. All right, I got the Robbins trifecta coming up.
1: I'm a black woman in America. So,
0: just a few. Oh, no, not Jasmine Crockett. Oh, gosh. Yeah. What was it? America owes black women everything, she said over the weekend.
2: What?
0: I just saw this story at Fox. Yeah, when it comes to answering the question of what America owes black women, the answer is everything, she said.
2: Everything, huh?
0: During an interview at the Essence Festival. This was in New Orleans. She said, when we think about the sacrifices that black women have made, from the moment we were stolen from our homelands and transported into this country to the fact that black women continue to stand as the backbone, specifically of the Democratic Party, we know that black women are always the ones doing the labor. But we are also the ones that are the first targets of any harm. Okay?
2: Well, I'll...
0: Now, if I were Legacy Media, I would say she presents this without evidence.
3: Well, you'd have to.
0: But they won't report it that way. Mm-mm.
4: Well, the thing is, at least that last part within the Democrat Party, it is true that they'll prop up people like Jasmine Crockett until they start getting a little bit too big for their britches.
0: Yes.
3: Oh, they cut bait all the time.
4: They loved her as long as she was just representing a district in the House of Representatives. But the moment she said, "Hey, I want to be a senator," they boxed her out, man.
0: Oh, yeah.
4: It's like, nope, no. No, no, no, no, no, no, no.
0: She went on to say, so this 4th of July, I say celebrate a black woman that you know, because whether it's an invention that she made or whether it's the very democracy that still hangs by a thread right now, there is a black woman to thank for her contributions.
3: Okay.
0: Any invention that you can think of that she's talking about?
3: Sorry. Nope.
0: Well, I'm pretty disappointed in both your white brains, I can tell you that. Not that I could think of one, but I'm like, well, there must be something obvious that I'm not thinking of. Honestly, that's what I figured if she was going to say that. I don't know. Okay.
4: No, I get real tired of the left wing, regardless of what the race or the gender identity or whatever is, this idea that America owes you something is toxic.
0: Yep.
4: It doesn't owe you anything based on the color of your skin, based on your gender. The country doesn't owe you anything.
0: No.
4: The country said, hey, here's a place where even a brain-dead person like Jasmine Crockett can make money and make a career out of hating it.
0: And the thing is, and you started noticing this, it was like within the last 10 years, especially within the last couple, that whole line that she's putting out there, if you just read comment sections or just listen to people talk, where some people used to listen to what she just had to say and say, you know what, maybe she has a point here and we should listen a little bit more. What she just said is met more with eye roll from a whole lot of women. Hispanic, Asian American, white women, whoever, like, okay, enough. What do you have to back up any of the nonsense you're saying? Okay?
3: Well, it's a character.
0: Very
3: much
0: so. It's
3: a cosplay thing with her. She, none of this is authentic.
0: Yeah.
3: None of it is.
0: But yeah, I mean, outside of the rich liberal women, to feel guilted to go along with what she's saying. Is anybody else buying what she's selling there?
4: Not really. No.
0: Doesn't seem like it.
3: You know, again, I mean, hate to do stereotypes, but then I saw a bunch of the protest videos this weekend of various things, and it was white women holding megaphones and screaming and getting right in the face of people who didn't agree with them and just yelling at them over and over again, repeating the same thing over and over and over again.
0: And a bunch of hotties.
3: Well, I would say that probably isn't true.
0: Really?
3: Yeah, they're not even closing time.
0: I know.
3: Yeah.
0: Oh, man. Well, you just ramped it up.
3: Just saying.
0: Dang.
3: Just saying.
0: Yeah. Yeah, that whole thing. And then to see Mamdani's speech for the 4th of July.
3: Oh, yep.
0: Yeah. Oh, dude, that was disgusting.
3: Well,
0: But he's a communist. I mean, that's exactly what you would expect.
3: Yeah, again. Yeah. Don't call us communists. Trump's speech made everybody sound like McCarthyism was back. And
0: blah, blah, blah, blah, blah.
3: Stop running them for office.
0: Yeah.
3: Stop it.
0: Did you have another update too, David?
4: I'll just add this. You bring up McCarthyism. You know, maturity is when you realize that McCarthy was actually on to something. They found commies. They did.
0: They did. That is true.
4: The Red Scare wasn't all paranoia and just settling scores.
0: No. No, but, you know, whoever controls, you know, higher education can control a lot of narratives. And that can go for, you know, at least a few generations. So anyway, do you want to hear any more of the Trump tour de force on the red card?
4: Oh, sure.
0: With the soccer game tonight.
3: Who doesn't want to hear that?
0: He just kept rolling earlier today.
1: It wasn't even an infraction. There was two guys running full speed that happened to crash into each other. You can't take your foot and properly place it on somebody else's foot when you're going. No, these were two great athletes that got tangled up. And this referee who is a little bit suspect. If you check his past, I don't want to say that because I don't like to create controversy.
0: Right.
1: But very suspect. If you'd like, I'll provide you with the past. He made a call that nobody could believe. You know, even people on the other side, they say, "Oh, we got lucky. Wow, that's." And it's very interesting. They say they don't show them in slow motion, and I never realized that. I never heard of that before. That they're not allowed to review in slow motion because it's so different. Because you'll take one little quarter of a second and you'll see that a hand is touching a neck or you'll see something. Whereas when you see it in fast motion, it will look like two guys collided, which is really what happened. They got sort of entangled. He didn't do anything wrong. And he's our best player or one of our best players. A very vital player. And he gave him a red card. I didn't know what that meant. I didn't think it meant much. Then I started hearing that means he can't play in the next game, at least in the next game. I said, boy, that's a big, you know, if it happened to another.
0: Okay, that's like 3 minutes and 11 seconds in. That thing goes 8:54. I think that I'm in the middle, maybe he's getting to Biden and he.
1: Biden was asleep. I got him to do it. In fact, it was very sad because I got.
0: Oh, hold on. I'm going to back this up for a second. Then we'll go over to Scott.
1: And he was good before this started, but. You know, he really pushed it in this country. I'm the one that got them to do it. It was not Biden. Biden was asleep. I got him to do it. In fact, it was very sad because I got him to do it. And if the progression was normal, I would have been retired. Now, the Democrats are saying, man, we should have just let him have his way. We would have had him gone. But I said, you know, the saddest thing is I got the Olympics and I got the World Cup. I tried to claim 250 years, too, but that didn't work. They said, that one is what it is. No, I tried, but it didn't work.
0: Well, he just went on.
4: Boy, it's a weave of a weave.
0: It really was. I'm like, this is like an all-timer today. Yeah.
3: Just...
0: Are you ready for your big three now?
3: Amazing.
0: You warmed up?
3: I'm stunned.
0: I want the Robbins weave as part of the trifecta.
3: I can't even. That's ready? A pro, man. Buckle my shoe
5: off. It's the three most important news stories of the day.
6: I hit the trifecta.
5: Well, at least according to Scott Robbins. It's the trifecta on the Markley, Van Camp, and Robbins show.
0: Every day about this time, Scott Robbins' top three stories, helped by his hero.
7: I'm Casey Kasem.
3: Hey, did you watch the big T-Swift wedding this weekend? See the highlights? You didn't get invited either, did you?
8: Nope.
3: I heard you were going to. You were up for DJing the thing, but that didn't work out. Did
8: no
3: it?
8: Way.
4: Travis is afraid of ghosts.
3: I don't know why.
0: That? Yeah.
8: I'm ready.
3: He's a friendly ghost. He's like Casper.
8: Three.
3: He's Casey, the friendly ghost.
8: Give it up.
4: Not so friendly.
8: Three.
3: I'm done.
4: All right. Number three. Someone is on the outs when it comes to the royal family.
3: Now, Prince Harry will not be staying at Buckingham Palace during his UK trip this week. After King Charles yanked the invite.
8: I was never as close to my father as I would have liked.
0: Yeah. He relates.
3: The Duke of Sussex has accepted an offer to stay at the London Royal Residency. His team made the big announcement last week. However, just minutes after the announcement, Buckingham Palace said, "No, you're not coming here." The decision to revoke Prince Harry's invitation was made in consultation with his dad, who's the king. Apparently, they said they made the offer at one point in time and said, okay, we need to know whether you're coming or not coming. Here's the deal. You got the next 48 hours to decide because we got to be ready for if you are coming.
0: Yeah.
3: He didn't do it. He didn't get there in time. So he just phoned him the other day and said, okay, I'll stay there. They said, no, you're not staying there. So he's not going to get to stay there. By the way, the climber and the kids are going to be at home. They're not coming for the Evictus games, which is why God. Harry is coming to this thing. But I think it was kind of cool. I'm like, hey, I don't need your crap.
0: Yeah.
3: I offered it, and now you didn't. You bit the hand, and so we're not going to do this anymore.
6: Now,
3: so
6: on with the countdown.
3: Guess what? We'll leave the light on for you down here at the Sussex Red Roof.
0: Scott Roberts. Trifecta top three the day up to number
6: two.
4: I like the idea of seeing Prince of England walking into a Red Roof Inn.
0: It's hilarious.
4: Number two, Sammy Hagar. Well, he drew some controversy from the left because he was going to sing at the America 250.
3: Yeah, it's really, I'm sad it got rained out for that reason. Skinner was going to play too.
0: Yeah.
3: But Sammy says Freedom 250 event involvement was, hey, it's not a political thing. He said, I'm stunned that people are taking me to task. It was a celebration of America. I'm an American. I'm a proud American. What's the deal? Some of the detractors said, this is the most tone-deaf thing you've ever done. Anyone who's associated with this fiasco is not someone that I can support. I'm very disappointed in the choice you made. Sammy's like, I don't get it, man. I sincerely don't understand why anyone would have a problem with this.
0: That doesn't sound like Sammy Hagar fans.
3: No.
4: No.
0: To be honest.
3: Some agreed with his comments. Celebration is not about party politics. It was always about celebrating our independence. Glad to see that you were involved. Skinner said, go pound sand. We don't care what you think. We're doing it anyway. But the weather, of course, had other plans. Sammy said they were going to perform Right Now, a special version of that song.
0: Yeah.
3: For more fitting for the occasion, according to him, anyway. But unfortunately, it did not come together. And
0: you know, it could have been a cool song. And it's a Hagar solo song. Just throwing it out there. Eagles Fly.
3: Oh, yeah, I agree.
0: That could have been cool. But good for Sammy for saying, no, I was going to perform anyway. I'm not going to be bullied by you people.
3: Did an Eagles Fly or VOA?
0: Oh, Voice of America. Yeah.
6: Countdown continues.
0: Yeah, the Scott Robbins Trifecta, top three of the day.
6: And finally, one.
4: Kansas City Chiefs coach Andy Reid had some marital advice to Travis Kelce and Taylor Swift on their big
3: This was, I thought, kind of interesting because Adam Sandler broke the news. You know, he officiated the thing. Adam Sandler did.
0: Yeah, I know that.
3: Apparently he's got one of those, you know, mail order licenses or whatever to officiate weddings. But anyway, the Kansas City Chiefs coach had this to say about longevity of a marriage. He said, kiss every chance you get. I mean every chance you have, every single day.
0: Hmm.
3: So whether you're going to bed, you're going to work, or whatever you're going to do, go ahead and kiss her every day. Sandler said, I thought, well, that was pretty simple, but it's touching in a way. So he relayed that information. I thought it was nice.
0: Yeah, that is nice.
3: You know, they were playing skee ball for prizes.
0: I knew they were playing skee ball.
3: Yeah, they were giving Chanel bags and that kind of thing were being given away.
0: Yeah.
3: With skee ball.
0: Yeah.
3: And darts or whatever else they were doing in there.
0: Isn't there a little part of you, Scott, that wishes you would have been invited?
3: Oh, hell, I'd have gone in a heartbeat.
0: I know.
3: Are you kidding me?
0: You've said it before.
3: I'm all in. I'm a Swiftie. Yeah, yeah. Well, it didn't do me any good.
0: I know.
3: I got left out.
6: And there you have it.
0: Scott Robbins Trifecta, top three of the day.
4: It was you and Amy Schumer.
3: Yeah, me and him.
4: Didn't get the invite.
0: Oh, gosh.
3: No, we took solace in it and had some beers at a bar, yeah.
0: Hey, who pulls the plug at a hot spring resort? What kind of menace does that? Nimrod's in the news is coming up in a news update next.

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0: The Markley Van Camp and Robin Show. Hey, if you're looking to lose significant weight and you've thought about the needles, but you're in your gut, you're like, I don't want to do that. I don't want the needle in my gut. I don't want to do the needles. I've also heard about some side effects. I don't want Depends. I don't want any of that. But man, I'd love to lose the weight. There is something that has worked for a lot of people. 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
1: Well, here's a non-final list of the events that have been canceled from Graham Plattner. This is the Democrat running for U.S. Senate in Maine. Apparently, something's going to drop tomorrow.
2: Uh-oh.
1: That's the word, that there is some, like, pretty bad... Somehow worse than being an abusive boyfriend and having a Nazi tattoo. But, so he's canceled a town hall for last night, canceled two town halls tonight, and they've cleared off upcoming events on his Facebook page. So,
0: here we go.
1: Yeah, that'll be interesting.
0: You know, All right.
1: Yeah.
0: Nimrods of the news, here we go.
3: When the going gets tough.
4: Damn it, this is too hard.
3: The dumb get dumber.
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4: I love the poorly educated.
0: All right. Nimrods in the News, we go to Japan, where, you know, part of the culture, I didn't know this, like hot spring resorts are a big thing. Okay, well, in Urashino City... A 46-year-old unemployed man has been arrested on suspicion of disrupting business operations at a hot spring resort by pulling the plug in a large communal bath, which resulted in water draining out. There's a bunch of people in there, and all of a sudden, where's the water going? We're here for the hot springs, and you're pulling the plug. And here's what's odd. This facility had previously suffered similar incidents where bath plugs were pulled each time when this dude, Masaki Ono, has been a guest. So on June 30th, management consulted the police, said, yeah, Ono made the reservation to use it again, and they finally caught this guy. Okay, and that's Nimrods in the News.
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4: Prosecutors in Utah are trying to make their case against accused Charlie Kirk murderer Tyler Robinson as Kirk's widow looks on. Robinson's attorney, Catherine Nestor, cross-examined former Utah Valley University police officer Chris Bagley about the security in place near the rooftop where the shooter allegedly positioned themselves.
5: Was anybody around that was law enforcement?
6: No.
5: Nobody on the roof?
6: No.
5: Nobody on the stairway?
6: No.
5: Nobody on the walkway?
6: No.
4: The team of prosecutors aim to convince a judge that they have enough evidence to try Tyler Robinson and seek the death penalty. The week-long preliminary hearing marks the first time Kirk's widow Erica and his parents are in the same room with the man accused of killing Charlie Kirk. The family exited the proceedings when an officer began describing the shooting. Robinson is accused of fatally shooting Kirk at Utah Valley University last September. Millions across the Northeast, Mid-Atlantic, and Southern New England are at risk of life-threatening flash flooding after severe weekend weather. NOAA's Weather Prediction Center has issued a level 3 out of 4 risk of flash flooding for New York City, Long Island, coastal Connecticut, Rhode Island, and southeastern Massachusetts. A flood watch remains in effect for over 40 million people. The Trump administration is considering a shift to a U.S. retirement system much like Australia's. The program requires companies to contribute 12% of their workers' pay into a retirement plan. The president said the administration would discuss the plan with Congress to see whether it can be launched for working adults in the U.S. The USA's round of 16 match against Belgium is just hours away. The Stars and Stripes are looking to advance to the World Cup's quarterfinals for the first time since 2002. The match begins at 8 p.m. Eastern in Seattle. Wimbledon's round of 16 continues today. So far on the men's side, American Taylor Fritz and Italy's Flavio Cavoli moved into the quarterfinals. For the women, Linda Noskova, Elise Mertens, and Jasmine Paolini advanced. I'm Chris Caraggio.
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11: 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Radio Oklahoma's Ken Johnson with an update.
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11: The state AG's office awards millions in grant funding to county sheriff's offices statewide. 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The 8-hour course will be held Friday, July 24th. Contact the County Sheriff's Office to register. Lightning strikes caused an oil storage tank in Seminole County to explode and burn. The tank near Little, Oklahoma, burned for more than an hour before firefighters could bring the blaze under control. Lightning strikes also ignited multiple grass fires near Kingfisher Saturday. No reports of injuries at either location. An Amber Alert issued for a Davis teen, 15-year-old James Fletcher. He was last seen Sunday morning just northwest of Ada. He was wearing a black baseball cap, glasses, a black shirt, black shorts, and carrying a black backpack. He's 5'8" and weighs about 146 pounds with brown hair and eyes. Fletcher is believed to be headed towards OKC. If you see him, you're asked to call 911 immediately. 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

0: 76, July 3rd, 2026, almost 250 years of America. Live from Independence Hall, Philadelphia, Pennsylvania, it is Will Kane Country. 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Pan out, zoom out. I want to show you where we are today. If you look behind me, Independence Hall, Philadelphia, Pennsylvania. Gorgeous. The bell is ringing. The Continental Army just marched by. We got marching bands, we got Americans, we got people from all over the world right here for both the World Cup and the 250th birthday of America. Back here on set, we have Rich Zeoli, the host of the Rich Zeoli podcast, and a Philly guy. What's up, Rich?
1: What's up, Will? It's great to see you, man. Welcome to the birthplace of liberty. I mean, this is it.
0: This is incredible.
1: There's no better place to be than right here.
0: I took a tour this morning, Rich, and I said to the tour guide, people that live in Philadelphia, obviously, one of the things I recognize is their love of the Philadelphia Eagles. Almost immediately, the greeting I got, and the first greeting I got in Philadelphia was, F Dallas. But I wonder, do you live amidst this? Do you live amidst the Liberty Bell, literally right over my left shoulder, Independence Hall, and appreciate that you're sitting here at the birthplace of Liberty?
1: Two things. Number one, the actual greeting down here, the official greeting is Go Birds. Like, that's how people talk to each other on game day.
2: Yeah.
1: It's like Go Birds, you know? I took my 11-year-old son to the World Cup, and then we went back into Center City. I took him over to Washington Square Park, just a couple blocks away. They have the Tomb of the Unknown Revolutionary War Soldier and a monument to General Washington. And I wanted him to see that, Wills, to appreciate how much blood was spilled for the liberty, for the freedom, for the independence that my 11-year-old son enjoys today.
0: That's what I'm curious about. To come from a place like I do, and we appreciate our history, we love our history in Texas. We're proud of our independence, proud of the Republic of Texas. We learn it in school. But your history is literally visual.
1: Yeah.
0: It's not in a textbook. It's walking down the street. You can't go half a block without seeing a historical marker. And the historical markers are, that's where George Washington had beers before coming to sign the Declaration of Independence. Yeah. This is where those men did that, right over our shoulder at Independence Hall.
1: And if you go inside that building, you just get chills. Thinking about the debates, the raucous debates they had in Independence Hall and in the taverns around. This is Old City, Philadelphia. So our radio station, Talk Radio 1210 WPHC, we used to broadcast right from there. So I would, between breaks, come out and just sit and think about, you know, the challenges our country was facing. And it was amazing to take it all in. But, you know, they had big-time battles back then. Like, they would get physical with each other. Everybody thinks it was just a cakewalk, but the debates between the founders, they had duels back then, Will.
0: Yeah.
1: They had duels. Like
0: 20 and 30-year-old men putting it all on the line.
1: Right.
0: It did not work out personally for all of those men. Some lost fortunes, some lost lives. And they all put it on the line there at that age in that building, not to start a business, which is commendable in and of itself, and the risk tolerance associated with that, but to start a country.
1: Yeah.
0: Incredible.
1: Right. And they knew that the penalty was death. They were going to be hanged if they failed. And they knew that. And for many people around this area and throughout America, they were very torn. They didn't know if they should support the crown. They didn't know if they should be loyal to the crown and the king. And so it was a debate in kitchen tables, and then ultimately they said, we have to do this. We need our independency. We need our freedom. We need our liberty. And they did, and it was the greatest risk because America, we were such an underdog compared to the greatest military the world had ever seen in 1776.
0: Yeah.
1: I mean, think about that, right?
0: Yes. Incredible. It is about 101 degrees right now, noon Eastern. In Philadelphia, Pennsylvania. The parade has been canceled today because of heat in Philadelphia. And I bring that up because I don't love it when people talk about how hot it is as you're watching from across the country, maybe in St. Louis or in Santa Barbara. But to think about, those men signed that as well in the middle of the summer in 1776 wearing multiple layers of wool and wicks on top of their head.
1: Right, right.
0: They did that, and we're complaining about this.
1: I know. I mean, if they canceled the parade, thank God they didn't cancel the revolution in 1776. Like, there were no cooling centers in Independence Hall back then. It was hot in the middle of July in 1776. Really hot. And then they had to endure winters, horrible winters, without shoes and boots. And we probably never should have won. It was only because of the American spirit we were able to defeat the Brits and their navy, which was so powerful at the time, in addition to the army, right? But yeah, so, I mean, we're complaining a little bit about it. We've got fans, we've got air conditioning. And thank God we ended the war on energy so we can actually have air conditioning.
0: Where's the air conditioning?
1: Well,
0: not here.
1: I mean,
0: in that tent?
1: Theoretically speaking, of course. Yeah.
0: Let's take a quick break, but continue this conversation with Rich Zeoli of the Rich Zeoli Podcast on Will Kane Country.
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0: hanging out with Rich Zeoli of the Rich Zeoli Podcast. Coming up a little bit later in the show today, we're going to have Alexi Lalas from Fox Sports to join us to talk about the World Cup. We've got a game here in Philadelphia tomorrow. It is France versus Paraguay. We'll be at that game. We'll be broadcasting the Will Cain Show for the next 2 days live here from Philadelphia. But let's get into some of the news with Rich Zeoli of the Rich Zeoli Podcast. Okay, tonight, New York City Mayor Zohran Mamdani will be giving a speech from George Washington's desk at City Hall in New York City. He will apparently, in the course of this speech, focus on the contradictions of America. He will talk about the indigenous Americans, the enslavement of African Americans, the immigrants, and this will be part of what he tells tonight in the story of America. Rich, what I think about that is, it is part of the story of America, but if that ends up being the focus for Zohran Mamdani, it's like someone who focuses on act three of a four-act play. And that's even being generous, because our contradictions or our flaws aren't even a full act in the story of who we are in America. And no one has stood more for freedom for all people, including the enslavement of African Americans, than the story of the United States of America.
1: Yeah, is the mayor going to focus on how we liberated Europe from the Nazis, from the tyranny of the Nazis? Is he going to mention that? Probably not. I mean, how much freedom and liberty we have brought across the world. But we have to remember, this country was founded, half of it was abolitionists who were vehemently opposed to slavery and put within the Constitution the means by which slavery would end. And we also have to remember, too, that they were men of their times. But I think what you're talking about, Will, gets into something deeper with Mamdani and these other socialists who are winning elections. There's a guy right outside of Philadelphia, this guy Rab, who just won the Democrat primary, said the Declaration of Independence needs to be destroyed, needs to be destroyed. Two socialists won in New Jersey, safe districts for Democrats. They beat the Democrat moderate, and now they are the nominees. And they also hate America. If you switch to other cable networks, they're not celebrating the way Fox is today. They're not celebrating the way Will Cain Country is today. There is a deep hatred for this country by the socialists who are winning in not just the cities. Like, Mamdani gets all the attention. But I'm here to tell you, brother, like, they're winning in the suburbs. And their message is, we have to rip up the founding documents. That's why they keep bringing up slavery. They got to rip up those documents because those are the guardrails that prevent them from taking over this country and start fresh. And they believe that.
0: You know, the head of the Democratic Socialists of America is saying that they are already focused on the Democratic primary for president in 2028. Yep. He said he hopes that it's AOC. You know, it's a movement, I agree with you, that it should not be dismissed. It seems like people are calling it socialist summer. It seems like the hostile takeover or the willing absorption of the Democrat Party.
1: Yeah. Oh, yeah, like parasites, or they embedded themselves in, and like a virus, and now they've fully taken over the host. Remember that? It's like the movie The Thing, you know what I mean? It's like they've now consumed the entity. But the energy of the party is with them. And that's the difference, is that the energy now is so strong. I don't know if the mainstream Democrat party bosses and superdelegates can stop it like they did to Bernie Sanders in 2016. Right. You know, left to his own devices, he probably would have been the nominee. The Democrat Party has always embraced socialists. They just always said, you know, stay in your corner. Like, shh, you're like that relative you don't really want at the party. Like, just kind of hang out over there, Uncle Larry. But now they're in charge of the party. And I think if they try to block AOC and they put in one of their moderate candidates, so-called moderate candidates, I think you're going to see a revolt. And that's why guys like Gavin Newsom, remember, he was against the billionaire's tax. Now he wants a national billionaire's tax. They are going to go left and embrace this movement. You're going to see Democrat, so-called moderates, embrace socialism.
0: Earlier this week, I did an interview with the head of the DSA. I did an expose, or I did a layout of their policies and what they stand for, what they want. Medicare for all, everything for all, college tuition for all. And I had this graph it up, Rich, and it showed all this. And I've noticed on social media that a lot of the DSA supporters are grabbing and saying, how could you be against this? Only if you're a shitty person could you be against this. And it's so childish. It's like, yeah, well, you could be for, you know, $1 million for all. That's not the point. It's not a system that creates equality. If you think about socialism, I think this is illustrated in every version of its application, whether or not that's DEI or it's socialism or communism writ large. It is not to equal the playing field. It is a movement of resentment and revolution. It only flips the game board and puts different people on top. Those people, not by merit, but by political will and power. I'll give you the best example. This is tripe, but somebody went into City Hall or the city buildings in New York. The current temperature was 54 degrees. The mayor's decree was to set thermostats at 78 degrees. So everybody across the city is supposed to oblige that. And yet here in City Hall, it's at 54 degrees. Because all that does is create a new hierarchy. It doesn't flatten hierarchy. It simply creates a new.
1: You're so right. It reminds me of Animal Farm, George Orwell, when he said, all animals are equal, but some are more equal than others. And these people who are the leadership here, they're all wealthy people. I mean, Bernie Sanders with his four homes and their two homes, whatever many homes he has, millionaire. That's why he stopped going after millionaires and yelling about them. Now it's just, you know, the billionaires. I mean, yeah. You know, let's hate the billionaires and trillionaires until he becomes a billionaire. Then he'll stop. They'll just be going after trillionaires. They have a lot of money, but they ultimately want power and they want censorship. And if you think about it, if they get in charge, the kind of things we'll see in this country, in addition to ICE being defunded and Medicare for All, is hate speech laws, for example. They will require that everybody on the internet has to have their identity known so nobody can be anonymous. Our founders started this revolution, as you know, Will, using anonymous names in the Federalist Papers.
0: Yeah.
1: They did that because they were afraid of their identities being revealed. A lot of Americans want to comment on politics today, comment on the government, but use a pseudonym to not be, you know, lose their job or whatever. The left would end that tomorrow. They would have disinformation governance boards. It's about control. Socialism and communism has always been about control and power for the very few.
0: And yet so many buy in.
1: Yeah.
0: So many buy in. And, you know, I think about the type of people that are buying in. I did this as well. So the DSA is 85% white. Here's why I think that's fascinating. So right around this area, it's beautiful all around here.
1: Yeah.
0: Society Hill, you know, old row houses dating back to the early 1800s, some to the late 1700s. These are residential areas, right?
1: Yep.
0: Right off here. Yet this is the city that elects a lot of this insanity.
1: Yeah, yeah.
0: The Larry Krasner.
1: Right, Larry Krasner.
0: So the point is, this is the rich, white, college-educated voter who's voting now to revolutionize America again.
1: Yeah.
0: And I don't understand what it is about life or America that made them so resentful, that made them feel like this project has not been a massive success.
1: Sadly, I think it's what you just said, because they're college educated. And I think our education system, you think about the teachers union, the National Federation of Teachers, and Randy Weingarten, these other people, they are socialists to the core. And they've been pushing this orthodoxy on the youth. I mean, I see these kids around here today, and I think, God, I hope they're in schools that are not indoctrinating them that this is a horrible country and we should not be proud. But sadly, a lot of these schools are. And then they get to college. And I don't know if you had this, but I remember this. I had this buddy in college who, he was like one of those hacky sack guys in the quad.
0: It's back, by the way.
1: Hacky sack's back?
0: My teenager's hacky sack.
1: Oh, that's a nightmare. That's our national nightmare. And he was like, listen, man, problem with communism is that it was never tried right, right? It works. It's just we always have these murderous dictators, you know, but if the right person did it, it would totally work. And they believe this crap.
0: Yeah.
1: And you're like, wait a second. Mao, Pol Pot, Che Guevara, like, these are heroes to these people. Stalin, they're like, well, Stalin was a bad dude, but he had a lot of good ideas. Lenin, like, Lenin was a mass murderer.
0: Yeah.
1: And like, well, yeah, but his ideas were good. We just got to put him in practice. This is the indoctrination. That's the problem.
0: And it's on our doorstep once again.
1: Oh, yeah, man.
0: Rich Scioli of the Rich Scioli Podcast. Man, thanks for coming out here.
1: Hey, thanks, brother.
0: Hanging
1: awesome.
0: Out with us. I really enjoy it.
1: You got me away from my liberal in-laws to come down here for this. I was on vacation, so
0: me,
1: I will.
0: All right, so Rich is going to step out, and we're going to bring Alexi Lalas in. Yeah, you're not. Do it, Alexi. Just walk right in.
2: Hold on.
0: Alexi Lalas, Fox. What's up, man? Good to see you. I'm good, man. Old school. How are you doing?
3: William, let me tell you something.
0: Yes.
3: I am sweating from places that I didn't even realize I could sweat from my...
0: Come on.
3: I mean...
0: You
3: but
0: are
3: you know
0: a Michigan
3: what?
0: Guy.
3: But I am a Michigan guy, but when I think about our forefathers and what they used to wear around in the summers...
0: That's what I've been saying. Wool. Multiple layers of wool.
3: Right? Who am I to complain,
0: And a powdered
3: friend?
0: Wig.
3: Who am I to complain? It's incredible. My
0: You
3: goodness.
0: Know, I really like the... The combat boots.
3: My boots.
0: Is that what that is? Combat boots?
3: Yeah, you know. They're affordable, and they're wide, and they're rugged, and I like the way that they look. Yes, my friends.
0: How you doing, man?
3: I am good. I am so you know, happy and proud and excited about what is happening this summer. Obviously, you know, with this World Cup, I think, and I think you've talked about this before on the show, is that people are using this World Cup as a lens to see America. Whether they're discovering it for the first time or rediscovering it, they are using this World Cup and this sport in a beautiful way. And so part of me is incredibly happy and excited about that is happening. There's a little part of me that's kind of, it's sad that we needed that to recognize how great this country is, but I'll take it. I'll take it. And it's been fun to see, again, our country through the lens and through the eyes of others.
0: Let's take a quick break, but continue this conversation with Alexi Lawless on Will Kane Country.
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0: Welcome back to Will Cain Country. We're joined now by Fox Sports soccer analyst and superstar Alexi Lalić. You know that I love soccer.
1: Yep.
0: The soccer has been my second favorite part of this. It is the world's eyes opened to who we are and what we are in America, and we're going to send home an army of people across the world who all of a sudden are going to have a different perspective from what they hear in their media or they hear from their politicians or what they're taught in their schools about who we are in America. And I can't imagine there's many of them at all that go home with anything short of overwhelming positivity.
1: Yeah, and you know, the people coming from abroad, that's been wonderful. I'm glad they've had an awesome time. I'm glad it's all been safe. Knock on wood, it continues to happen. But what's been interesting is to see Americans who experience this incredible surprise at, oh, this is how great America is. And again, it's like, well, maybe you haven't been looking in the right places or haven't been listening to the right people when it comes to that. And again, it's on our watch that we have kind of created this generation that doesn't look at it as the greatest experiment in terms of success that's ever happened, and I gotta feel the greatest country in the world. So we're gonna continue to celebrate it on the field, off the field, throughout this summer, and continue forward. And maybe as we go forward, like you said, we have a greater appreciation for what I feel is the greatest country in the world.
0: So, as Alexi was talking, one of those people he described walked by. I saw the zoom in on the camera on that sign behind us. Did you see it?
1: No. What'd he say?
0: I can't repeat it.
1: Oh, really?
0: Yeah.
1: That's all right. But, you know, part of being great is saying things like that sign.
0: And he's one, for the record, he's one of 2,000, one of 1,000, and this crowd at least. Let's take a quick break, but continue this conversation with Alexi.
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1: My name is Erica. My son, Kaysen, is a patient at Shriners Children. My oldest called me and said Kaysen got burnt. The trauma doctor came in and said he needs to go to Shriners.
2: His injury was a big injury, and I think a testament to the care that we provide. He's fully functional. He's riding his dirt bike, doing all of the things that you would want him to do.
3: We're just so thankful that Kaysen is still here.
1: Go online right now to loveshriners.org.

0: Dan Cundy. We're still hanging out with Fox Sports, Alexi Lalas. Let's talk soccer.
1: Yep.
0: So I said this yesterday, Alexi. Do you think... So I know that you're not going to like the first part of what I have to say.
1: Okay, perfect.
0: It's already a success.
1: Way to tease it. Go.
0: It's already a success for Team USA.
1: Ooh,
0: and that, and here's why I know you won't like it, because you want to win. I'm an American, and I want to win. But here's why I say it's a success. If we had lost in the round of 32, I would have said it was not a success.
1: Okay.
0: But the way that we have played four games now, and now that we're going up against an admittedly tough but beatable team in Belgium,
1: right?
0: I'm just looking at the way this team is playing, and I'm like, honestly, we've arrived. And I hate to be the guy that says win or lose, participation trophy, but that team that I'm watching right now, and I don't know if Pochettino will stick around, and I don't know how much to attribute to Pochettino, that team will compete for years to come.
1: All right, so maybe I'll surprise you in that I will agree that this team has already won, especially when it comes to winning hearts and minds and bringing people into the tent. And that's no small feat. That's important. And as soccer people that have been around, that's what we want from a World Cup. And getting past this round of 32, I think, is important, because that game the other day, we were the favorite. And just a reminder to America, that has never been the case from a men's perspective, being in a World Cup where we are in a knockout game and we are the favorite. And as you know, in sports, it's easy to play the underdog. All right, it's a little more difficult when you are the favorite. And yet they stepped up in that moment, and they beat Bosnia, and they did what was expected of them. Now, that in and of itself is something new. Now we're kind of back into this, not underdog role, but look, Belgium is a very good team.
0: Probably. Yeah, 55-45.
1: Plenty of people will say that Belgium is better than us. Okay, yeah. That's fine. So we're kind of back into that comfort role. And I guess anything is gravy, but I'm greedy. Well,
0: me too.
1: I want more. And the good thing is, I think this team is greedy for more.
0: Hold on. So, you know, we've talked about this as well. What does it take for soccer to break through culturally in America, right? I think we're actually close. That doesn't mean everybody watching is going to end up loving soccer. But it's already, in terms of, like, measurable popularity, second, maybe third.
1: Sure.
0: But I think beating Belgium, playing Spain in the quarterfinals, that's going to be massive for you. It's already youth participation, but also as a spectator sport. And if, by God's chance, we beat Spain and made the semifinals, now we're talking rocket ship for this sport in America.
1: Oh, yeah. Yeah. I mean, that would be wonderful. But again, it's not a panacea, but it is a hell of an injection to have into a game.
0: And but hasn't it been a trampoline each time? You guys in 94.
1: Yes.
0: That was a trampoline.
1: Absolutely. And, you know, so the masses come into the soccer tent. They experience the World Cup in this summer, as we said, unprecedented in terms of what's happened. And then many will leave, which is fine. But a lot of them will have been injected with, you know, the best possible infection that you can get, which is soccer. I will say this. One of the things that's being celebrated this summer is how far we've come as a soccer nation. Don't let anybody tell you that we aren't a soccer country, that we don't have a soccer culture. It is vastly, vastly changed and different from 1994. It makes me incredibly proud how far we've come. As the saying goes, you've come a long way, baby, and we certainly have, both on and off the field. We still got a long way to go, but to your point, there are young boys and girls that grow up in the United States, and they don't look at soccer in any different way than other sports. It's just part of their sports palette.
0: So I want to give you compliments, because you deserve them. No, you deserve them. And as I look up on social media, you're not getting enough.
1: Really?
0: You're getting
1: What's happening going on?
0: It's the media.
1: We eat our own, baby. Eat our own.
0: What I like about the way you approach soccer is that you're unapologetically American. And I'm not talking about you chanting USA or rooting for the team. Okay, it's going to sound trite. You call it soccer, you won't call it football.
1: Yep.
0: You welcome the tents of people that have simple, basic questions or misunderstandings into the world of soccer.
1: Yep.
0: And you bring an Americanness to everything about it. And I think soccer is too populated with Europhiles. Like, Americans who want to wear European clothes and pretend like they're drinking espressos at 3 p.m.
1: Right.
0: If you want that, fine. But I want soccer to be American. Like, when we arrive, when we win the World Cup, I want it to be in distinctly American fashion. I want to be us.
1: Yeah, yeah.
0: And win being us.
1: Yeah.
0: And we call it soccer.
1: We call it soccer. We do it in a different and unique way. We should never, ever apologize for it. We also shouldn't gatekeep when it comes to this. And you know, over the years, we've seen it. You know, it's kind of like, you see a band in a club with two people, and it's your band, and then it gets big, and everybody comes in, and you're protective of it, and you don't want it, and you really got to fight against that when it comes to American soccer. And, you know, there's the elitist and the snobbiness and the Euro stuff that goes on. And I get it, because soccer is not king in our country. We certainly didn't invent the game. We have come to it late, relatively, than other countries. But we can make it our own. And again, don't ever, ever apologize for what we are or what we aren't as a soccer-playing nation. I lean into it because I love it. I am incredibly proud of it. Look, when it comes to calling it soccer, it's not that you can't call it football. But if you grew up calling it soccer, and you were embarrassed or shamed into now calling it football out of some misconceived notion that it makes you credible, no, it's okay. And I
0: the
1: will
0: English
1: never
0: invented the word soccer.
1: Exactly.
0: The Australians call it soccer.
1: Exactly. So listen, we call it soccer. I call it soccer. Call it whatever you want. It's a fun game, as you've seen. It brings people together, and sports in general has, and I think this World Cup has once again shown that through sports you can bring people together. We can agree and disagree on a million things, but we can have a good time, and in this case we can celebrate, like
0: How
1: I said.
0: How are things with Zlatan?
1: Zlatan's all good, okay? You know, I mean, it's like a family. Speaking of dysfunction, we're learning and we're growing. We fight amongst ourselves, but anybody from the outside takes a shot at us, you know, then we kind of come together and we make sure that that doesn't happen. So Zlatan's doing a great job. He's back in L.A. right now. I'll see him in a couple days. Terry's just shaking his head through the whole thing, you know, the beautiful Frenchman that he is. And poor Rebecca's just trying to herd cats.
0: What people don't realize about Thierry Henry, mm-hmm. he's like that on every show he's on.
1: Yes.
0: He's like that when he's with the guys doing Champions League. He's the same dude.
1: Yep. That's what he does.
0: Yeah.
1: That's what he does. X's and O's and, you know, and all that. And, you know, very low-key, classy French. I mean, he's French. Enough said, right?
0: Let's take a quick break, but continue this conversation with Alexi Lalas on Will Kane Country.
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0: Cane Country. We're still hanging out with Fox Sports, Alexi Lawless. I'm curious what you'd say to this. I saw a tweet of this the other day. I think I've told you before. I'm a huge Haaland fan.
1: What?
0: Haaland.
1: Oh, yeah.
0: Erling,
1: yeah.
0: Not the Netherlands. And there's a lot of reasons I get there. I'm a Manchester City fan.
1: Yep.
0: I've got sons that are one that play striker and is in that same size mold.
1: Ooh, okay.
0: Very tall,
1: yep.
0: 6'4", 15. Don't clip that. He hates it when I do that. Don't do that. So I root. But I want the U.S. If I could pick my style for the U.S., that's the style I want. I want bully. I want physical. I want smiling. But that Viking, it's... When he was in Dallas and he's got the cowboy hat on, it's like Viking cowboy.
1: Oh, it was beautiful.
0: Yes,
1: it was beautiful.
0: That's who I want us to be.
1: Yeah, and for anybody that's not watching, Erling Haaland, a legendary goal scorer for Man
0: Norway.
1: City and others, but he plays for Norway now, and it's a little different when he's playing for Norway in terms of the supporting cast, but he is still bringing it. The stars are bringing it here. I will say this. You know, when you see Messi, for example, if he were to walk around here and nobody knew anything about soccer, you would never go and point and say, hey, there goes arguably the greatest player to play the game. You know, he's not really big, doesn't really look athletic, but he's very, very smart. When it comes to Erling Haaland, you see him walk around, and you're like, well, that's something different that's going on right there. And to your point, a lot of times, sometimes when people come to soccer, they don't realize how some of these players and some of these teams are incredibly big. And athletic, so then you
0: and
1: go
0: physical.
1: To and physical.
0: They someone don't like realize how physical this
1: someone
0: game
1: like
0: is.
1: Mbappe, who plays for

0: Okay, I did. So this is my favorite thing about Team USA right now, and this is notorious in the world of soccer to say this. At least at the youth levels, I shouldn't be interested in the result. I'm interested in what it looks like, how they're playing. So I'm saying this independent of the result. They are playing. I've never seen a Team USA play this way.
1: Yeah.
0: And I guess I have to give that to the coach, Mauricio Pochettino. Yep. But it's one-touch passing. It's constant movement. They seem to understand where each player is going. So the ball just keeps moving and cutting open the defense in the most beautiful ways. I've never seen that from an American team.
1: Yeah, I think we're seeing the culmination of the last couple of decades developing players and obviously recruiting players when it comes to dual nationals and having that kind of perfect mix at the perfect time. To your point, you know, me and my old generation, it's not begrudging at all. We look at it and we say, yeah, you're better. And you should be better. From a very young age, we have cultivated this group. We have given them pathways and resources and opportunities, the likes of which we have never seen. So we should expect more. And that they are living up to it, that's, I think, where the kudos go. Because it doesn't always happen that way. But to your point, some of the stuff that they are doing, the way that they are playing, that is new for an American team.
0: It's not just individual skill.
1: Nope.
0: There is individual skill and brilliance, but there's a cohesiveness right now that, I don't know, I've just never seen from America.
1: Well, you mentioned Mauricio Pochettino, the head coach of the U.S. team. He deserves a tremendous amount of credit. I think he came into the program 2 years ago and recognized very quickly in, like, the traditional sense of Herb Brooks that it's not about the best players, it's about the best collection of players. And he very quickly said, this is what I'm going with. Doesn't suffer fools. And also, for some of these younger guys that kind of came up in the last cycle, I mean, he told them at times some things that maybe they didn't want to hear, but it was kind of tough love that they needed in that moment. And so now we're seeing, while they were teens, many of them, and kind of immature, there's a maturation process that has happened. And I think Mauricio Pochettino, like I said, deserves credit for where this team is right now.
0: Okay, a couple last things because it's sweltering hot out here.
1: Sure.
0: That's not a red card. That wasn't a red card. In no world is that a red card. And now we have to play Belgium without Balogun.
1: Yeah, so Flo Balogun's been wonderful this tournament and really kind of the man up top, both in terms of scoring goals, holding the ball up, just creating problems. And now he gets a red card. And again, I agree with you. I think it was a complete travesty of a call. I think it was ridiculous in the context of the game, in the context of the actual play and what was intended and what wasn't intended. But we got to move on. So next man up. It remains to be seen whether he changes formation or whether he just does a like-for-like type of thing. I'm talking about Mauricio Pochettino. Ricardo Pepi, who's kind of been waiting in the wings.
0: I think that's what you got to do.
1: I think that's what you got to do. You risk
0: saying,
1: because
0: if you move somebody else, now you're
1: exactly
0: wrecking two positions.
1: Yes, exactly.
0: So
1: and
0: moving
1: this team,
0: Pulisic up top.
1: Yeah, the best this team has looked has been in the first game against Paraguay, and I don't think it's any a coincidence that in this last game, Mauricio Pochettino went back to that starting 11. That is the best 11. So don't tinker too much. Just put Pepi in, see how he does in a starting role, which, we, as we know, isn't a substitution role, so it can be different. But either way, I think going up to Seattle, that crowd there, that environment there is going to be the proverbial 12th man. But our hands full.
0: What's been the best home environment? Has it been L.A.? Has it been Santa Clara? Has it been Seattle?
1: No, Seattle was awesome.
0: Yeah?
1: Seattle.
0: So that's our biggest advantage, being in Seattle.
1: Yeah. I mean, look, if we win and we go back to L.A., L.A. has been great, but of the three venues, because we played two games in L.A., I think that Seattle game was awesome. So I'm glad that they're going back there. And then, the sky's the limit.
0: Okay, so now we got to play my favorite player of all time, Kevin De Bruyne.
1: Oh, really?
0: Romelu Lukaku.
1: Yep.
0: A team full of guys, Trossard, Jeremy Doku, Man City. But at the same time, Belgium has not been playing well. Not until really the last 10 minutes of that game against Ivory Coast.
1: Yeah, I mean, so we think back to 2014 when we played Belgium in the World Cup. Tim Howard had that incredible game. The reality is we should have lost that game by multiple goals. This is not the 2014 team. And to your point, they are long in the tooth. They certainly have talent, and they certainly can beat this U.S. team. But if I'm Mauricio Pochettino, if I'm these players right now, hell, if I'm just me, I'm salivating at this opportunity.
0: If with you told you Belgium said, they could switch rosters with us, they would say no.
1: Yeah.
0: Maybe a few players.
1: Yeah, there's definitely a few players. I think that this Belgium team certainly will be confident that they can go and beat this U.S. team, but it is not as dramatic a difference as back in 2014, or just even the last cycle when it comes to what Belgium is.
0: Right, right. And then should we win that, we're not getting ahead of ourselves.

0: So we'd play the winner of Spain and Portugal.
1: Bring it on, baby.
0: Is that close? Or do you think Spain's head and shoulders above Portugal?
1: Banana, you know, for Spain right now, because it's Portugal and the proximity and the connections and all that. Spain's a better team. And so, again, on paper, they should go through, but the soccer gods have already thrown up some craziness in this World Cup. Yeah. So stuff could happen, and Cristiano and all that. So I don't care. It doesn't matter. Let's get through this next game and then bring it on back to Los Angeles for some rarefied
0: air. Alexi, you're doing a great job.
1: Thank you. Thank you for the kind words. I really appreciate it.
0: I'm going to tell Eric Shanks in a minute.
1: All right, cool. And, I need all the help I can get.
0: We need an American in sensibility, not just in nationality, at that table, and
1: I appreciate that.
0: And you bring that.
1: Oh, thank
0: and I want you to know more people appreciate that and know it than the ones on social media that work for awful announcing.
1: Comes with the territory, my friend. I've developed a pretty thick skin. I'm sure you have too.
0: Alexi Lawless, big fan. Thank you.
1: You're
0: man.
1: The best. You're All the
0: right.
1: best. All right.
0: All right. Thank you for hanging out with us today, Will Kane Country. Make sure you follow us at Spotify or Apple, and we will see you again next time.

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2: The man accused of murdering Charlie Kirk is seeing the evidence against him and is facing Kirk's widow for the first time. A week-long evidentiary hearing kicked off today in Utah, where prosecutors are trying to make their case against Tyler Robinson and convince a judge that they have enough evidence and they are seeking the death penalty. The hearing marks the first time Kirk's widow and his parents are in the same room with the man accused of killing the conservative activist. Maine Senate candidate Graham Plattner is taking time to reflect after a sexual assault allegation was made against him. In a video on social media today, he addressed a report by Politico that a woman who dated Plattner accused him of forcing her to have sex with him almost 5 years ago, despite repeated objections.
3: Any accusation of non-consensual behavior is categorically false.
2: Plattner has faced many questions about his past conduct, including claims he had a tattoo resembling a Nazi symbol he later had covered up, as well as one woman alleging physical abuse. In a post on social media, Plattner said his goal of defeating Republican Susan Collins in the general election is still his focus. Wall Street is closing higher as tech stocks rallied to start the week. The Dow Jones Industrial Average finished at a record high, topping 53,000 for the first time ever. Dell shares jumped 4% after President Trump promoted its computers after ringing the opening bell of the stock market today from the Oval Office. The historic ceremony marked the launch of new investment accounts for children. At the closing bell, the Dow gained 155 points to 53,055. The S&P 500 added 54 points and the NASDAQ rose 288 points. Team USA will have one of its stars available when it takes on Belgium soon in the World Cup round of 16. It all comes as U.S. striker Flo Balogun had his red card ban suspended, so he will be eligible to play when the game begins at 8 p.m. Eastern in Seattle. Earlier, President Trump applauded the decision and said he had asked for a review of the situation. I'm Chris Coraggio.
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9: News on the Radio Oklahoma News Network, I'm Trey Davis. The Attorney General's Office has awarded $18 million in public safety grant funding to support every county sheriff's office in the state. The grants range from $150,000 to $300,000 based on total tangible property valuation. The funds can be used for operations including training, technology, equipment, stipends, and more. There's a new sheriff in town. His name is Darrell Weaver, and he was sworn in today in Cleveland County. After the official ceremony, Weaver addressed his former legislative colleagues and the deputies he now leads.
10: Little did I know that whenever I was in the state senate and I was fighting so far for sheriff's offices that I would now run one. Just about everything that happened positive, I can almost assure you, I either carried or I fought hard for these men and women standing back here.
9: Cleveland County Commissioners appointed Weaver last month after Chris Amason accepted a plea deal on three felony counts of embezzling campaign funds and one count of embezzling public funds. The former state narcotics chief says the greatest among us will be the servants. Osage County deputies arrested a man July 2nd accused of firing a handgun during a dispute with his ex-girlfriend. Authorities say William Canada allegedly fired the weapon at a home near Sand Springs. Canada was jailed on complaints related to the shooting and possessing a stolen firearm. OG&E reports there are still about 10,000 Norman customers without power. Spokesperson Charity Hurst.
11: Could take up to 3 days to fully restore power for some customers, but we are restoring power as we go.
9: More than 40 power poles were toppled during the storm. The city reports many traffic signals are still dark or flashing red. Meanwhile, PSO says 600 crew members working to restore power in Bartlesville and Tulsa should have the lights back on this afternoon or evening. For more news, visit RadioOklahomaNews.com. I'm Trey Davis on the Radio Oklahoma News Network.
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14: Welcome to the ride. I am Chad Alexander. Hope everybody had a great 4th of July weekend. CJ will be joining us for a few days this week. Jake will be back on Friday. He had asked to be off before the primaries in June. So we always appreciate CJ stepping in and helping us out. CJ, appreciate you being here today.
15: Always a pleasure to be on the airwaves with you, Chad.
14: I appreciate that, man. So the 250th anniversary of America was celebrated this weekend, from Mount Rushmore to Washington, D.C., to fireworks in Boston and New York and all over, and kind of a big deal. And then you had some people that really hated it because Trump's president, and some people that just wanted to celebrate the 250th anniversary of America. And, you know, regardless of who's president, this celebration was going to happen. It's not like it was just because of Trump. If you'd had a Harris administration, there was already pre-plans for a 250th anniversary before any of this started. And I'm still of the camp that we should be proud to be Americans regardless of who the current president is. They're a temporary occupant of the chief executive's office.
15: Yeah, America's never been just about one person who's in office, right? It's been about the people and the people coming together as a nation, you know, joining together and being like the first free country in the history of the world, basically.
14: Yeah, and it's been really cool. You know, Jacob and I talked about this last week, of seeing the people that have come from other countries.
15: Oh, that, we had a lot of guests for the 250th, yeah, and it was awesome.
14: And them talking about how much they loved it here, and I saw one guy from Germany, he's like, you know, with the news we get at home, I thought there were going to be guns everywhere and lots of crimes, and everybody's actually really nice. He talked about his guy in Boston, gave him a ride back to his hotel from the World Cup.
15: There's been a lot of, it's very interesting to take it in, like, from the American side, because, you know, we've grown up in this country, we know that there are certain cultures in different parts of the nation.
14: Sure.
15: But being able to see that through someone else's eyes who has no baseline, who they only hear about, like, oh, well, it's a Donald Trump ran hellscape where everybody's getting shot up all the time. No, that's not quite the case.
14: No, it's not.
15: I just going through X all during the World Cup, and you just see all these people from different corners of the world. Like, I remember seeing a lot of Japanese folks who were down in Dallas just taking in, like, the Fort Worth stockyards and being like, this is incredible. Like, these are real-life cowboys that we're seeing. We've only ever seen these in, like, American movies.
14: Movies, yeah. And then I saw, we're going to talk about, because they'd been in Texas, and they actually did a cowboy tour down there where they, like, went out on a ranch. I think they were from Sweden.
15: That's awesome.
14: And then they talked about, like, you know, but then going, like, through Connecticut. And they were like, it's like you're in two different countries almost.
15: It really...
14: Just the way it looks, the temperature, kind of the local culture, the local cuisine, they're totally different.
15: It really is a unique perspective to have because, like I said, us as Americans, we've just grown up with this and it's kind of normal to us, but being able to see it through foreigners' eyes, you realize, man, this really is like probably one of the greatest nations in the world just because we have so many different people with so many different backgrounds and you get to share that culture. Like the culture that's in Boston is way different than what you'll get in like say a Dallas or a Kansas City or even in Seattle,
14: right,
15: where folks are just going around taking in the sights and sounds. I remember I saw a couple of English people, they went through Yellowstone and they were just mesmerized by some of the views that you see out there because you don't get that over in England. You don't get that in other parts of the world.
14: No, you don't. It's a very, very, very special place. While we're at this, let's go to clip five. This is a Scottish woman who was seeing fireworks the way we do it for the first time inside the United States. And this is her kind of her instant reaction. So just cue that up whenever you can, CJ.
16: It's beautiful. You do this every year?
17: Yeah, every year.
16: Happy 4th of July. That's gorgeous. It's a bit loud though. Bloody gorgeous.
14: You do this every year?
15: Yep,
14: every year.
15: It's beautiful. That's beautiful. That's amazing. And the best part about this, not a lot of people are super into soccer here in America, and I get that. But yeah, when the World Cup comes around, it's only around every 4 years, and it's being held in your home country.
14: Yeah.
15: There's a lot of excitement to be around there and just seeing all of these people from different cultures come over here and get to experience the 4th of July and be like, wow, they weren't kidding over here in America.
14: The great thing I talk about getting out of media bubbles is...
15: Yes,
14: like I
15: said, God,
14: they
15: yes.
14: talked about, if it's nothing like what I thought America was going to be from what I read at home.
15: And it's both sides of the political spectrum, both getting mm-hmm. into this as well. Like, both are able to celebrate and appreciate this great nation that we have, because we're seeing it from the lens of like outside viewers coming.
14: Yeah, and I don't want anybody to take me wrong when I say this, but just the number of people I've seen today on social media that are rooting for Belgium against the United States in the World Cup tonight, just because they hate Trump so much. I'm like, why would you not root for your... Like, Trump's not on the field. Like,
15: he's not playing the
14: he's
15: game.
14: He's not getting... He's not going to win the World Cup if the United States wins the World Cup. It's the United States players and the team.
15: In fact, he helped get one of the players back from a red card suspension.
14: Yeah, absolutely.
15: And Flo Balogun, one of our better strikers on the team, he's scored the most goals in the World Cup for the U.S. He was necessary to be out there to play against Belgium. We got him back.
14: Yeah, and I don't get why people would hate the president so much that they would root for a foreign country. It doesn't make sense to me. I can tell you, anybody that knows me knows, if Biden was president and the United States was playing in the World Cup, I would be rooting for the United States no matter where in the world they were playing or who they were playing.
15: I'm an American. It's the one aspect of America where you can just throw politics aside and really just root for America. And I don't get it.
14: Because that's what sports is. Go to an OU football game. You got Republicans. You got Democrats. You got people
15: of
14: all kinds.
15: They bring people together.
14: We don't care. We're all rooting for the same team. They're on our team. We high-five each other. Like, we're there for a football game. Not everything's about politics.
15: No, and you don't need to bring it into every single aspect of pretty much anything.
14: No, I totally agree. So we had the big 250th celebration. Ran a little late because of the weather. Hannity asked Trump if he was going to cancel. He said, no, I don't care what time I do it. You know, we're going to give the speech. If they can storm the beaches of Normandy, I can give a speech.
15: Yeah.
14: And
15: Lil Raiden never hurt nobody.
14: And he did, exactly. And that this is clip seven. This is a clip of what he said during this that some may have found divisive, but I find to be true. And it's clip seven. And I can easily explain why I believe it to be true. Go ahead.
18: In history, by the best people like you. You can be loyal to Karl Marx, or you can be loyal to America. You can be a communist, or you can be a patriot. You cannot be both. As for those who peddle Marxist lies about our heritage, tell our children that we live on stolen land, or that our heroes were oppressors. They're doing something much worse than slandering our past. They are slandering and attacking our future. Not going to let that happen. They're trying to tear down the great American character, to destroy the people who declared independence.
14: Yeah, because I believe our country was founded on capitalist beliefs. We've always been a capitalist system in this country.
15: There's been businesses in the United States that have been around longer than the United States has.
14: Correct.
15: I mean, look at Harvard.
14: If you look at it in 2025, or it's 2024, because this study just came out, the United States produced 1,114 millionaires a day. The next closest country was 13.
15: That's crazy.
14: Under this system. And this has become a reckoning for Democrats that they're still going to have to deal with. But CNN did a segment on, did Trump get the fourth celebration like he wanted it? And I play this a little long. I may have it cut off early. I don't know yet. But it was a surprise coming from CNN. They're not exactly what you consider in any way pro-Trump. And I expected this to go a lot different.
19: The speech went very late. Obviously, it was hot and storming, but he pulled it off once again. This was a speech the president clearly wanted to give last night.
20: He did. And in classic Trump form, it was the pageantry, it was the presidency, and it was Trumpism and the MAGA worldview all wrapped in one. What he got was a made-for-television event that really wrapped up sort of classic American iconography, the crowds, the patriotism, the military celebrations, and the Trump worldview.
19: I mean, he clearly was talking about this. I mean, we can recall ever since he came into office, he said, you know, how serendipitous it was that the 250 was happening during his second term in office. The World Cup is happening. But he did not really use this as a moment to unify the country. Davis, you were watching this. Do you think that was a squandered opportunity, or was that by design to use this in a Trumpian way?
21: Well, by design and by belief. You also saw counter-programming, which you don't usually see on the 4th of July, from a number of Democrats, including the mayor of New York, governor of Maryland, and Democrats realizing that the president for the next 2.5 years has this pulpit, can define the issues, not just that the Republican Party runs on, but the issues that all of politics are based on. And was you saw in Wes Moore's response, argument against nationalism. You saw in Zoran Mamdani's response, a very pro-immigrant, literally surrounded by new citizens, argument about what America stands for. And they did not have the backdrop that you're talking about. They did not have the biggest fireworks right. show of all time. No, he knows that he can define the news cycle and what Americans are talking about, and he did so. That's more important to the Republican Party right now than unifying people.
19: And we clearly are seeing a theme emerge. I was with the president at Mount Rushmore on Friday night. We heard it last night. Communism. Mm-hmm. Repeated again mm-hmm. and again. He said this, America will never be a communist country. We can only lose the midterms if we allow ourselves to lose the midterms, if we are foolish, stupid, and unwise. Tia, we're hearing a lot of communism talk. What is this all about?
22: So I think it's interesting. Of course, we know that
14: how do you know what it's about?
22: Trying to paint the left as too progressive, too woke. Communism is all part of kind of not just Trump, but Republicans in general, a lot of their midterm messaging. I think the problem is the Democrats that he's targeting, these new Democratic socialists that are starting to win primaries and quite frankly causing some hand-wringing even among their actual party, they're not saying they're communists. They don't use the word communism, they use the word socialism, but apparently some internal polling Trump is seeing shows that socialism doesn't have the same bite as communism, I feel like. So that's why he's calling them communists. And so I think that's what it reflects. But again, I don't know if it has the same bite because the Democrats he's targeting themselves say, well, we're not communists.
20: Well, and they want the attacks from Trump. I mean, there's nothing better for a Democratic candidate right now than to have the ire of the president.
15: You were right. That wasn't as bad as I thought it was going to be from CNN.
14: No, and the thing is, well, I'm sorry, but your candidate in Colorado calls herself a communist. Graham Platner has said he's a communist. They're not just Democrat socialists. Mm-hmm. Your congressional candidate that won in New York that beat a Jared Goldman, who's Jewish, but she called for doing away with Western civilization. The Enlightenment, free speech,
15: John Locke
14: education,
15: rolling in his grave.
14: I mean, like, everything that Western democracy stand for, they want to get rid of. So, yes, there's no question that the president and Republicans and people in my profession that are Republicans are going to make these people, as much as we can, the faces of the Democrat Party in the 2026 elections. Like, look who's winning these primaries in these deep blue areas. Well, why would we not?
15: For someone, I feel like I say this every time I come on this show, but for someone who is more left-leaning than right-leaning in myself, it is baffling to just see how incompetent the Democratic Party is at not only connecting to some of their most like passionate supporters, but also trying to reach over to the side of people who are on the fence. It feels like we are so far left that we've completely abandoned your core voting base, where, you know, we're not exactly wanting to become this communist nation. I feel like there's a lot of left-leaning people who are very patriotic, who are wanting to see problems in this country fixed. However, when you're, as a Democratic nominee and as a candidate, as someone who's in a position of power there, and you're going out there and saying we need to end Western civilization, what kind of message is that sending to your main voter base, who are not trying to destroy democracy or trying to protect this, who are trying to move their party forward into a sense where they can rebuild and kind of fix some of these issues that America's facing with the economic situation that we're currently in?
14: Democrat members of Congress sweating in swing districts right now are terrified of these people. Like, they don't want them anywhere near them. They don't want them near them with a 10-foot pole. Because if you're in a swing district, you can't win.
15: It's become less of common sense and more just appealing to, you know, crazy, outlandish thinking where it's so far left that you can't help but be like, well, if you truly consider yourself to be a part of the left, you have to believe in these ideals. No. That's not the case at all.
14: Yeah. You've got another Democrat socialist running for the Michigan primary. It's a month from now, who's a Democrat socialist, who's winning. He's part of this DSA group who's currently winning in the Democrat primary polls. The woman in third, Mallory McMorrow, dropped out this weekend, hoping to help Haley Stevens actually beat Alcee Edd, because a lot of Democrats fear, I mean, Mike Rogers, the Republican nominee, did not have a primary opponent. And he lost that seat in 2024 by tenths of a point. I mean, it was a few thousand votes. That's big risk to play in Michigan in a swing district to put a Democrat socialist on a statewide ballot. That's not a deep blue city.
15: No. There's a lot of...
14: That's a statewide vote.
15: There's a lot of blue-collar folks who don't fully agree with what the
14: Union
15: Democratic
14: Party...
15: Yes.
14: Yes. You got a lot of Union Democrats that are in the state of Michigan.
15: Which is like, you can be a part of a political party and not have to agree with everything that the party says.
14: Absolutely. No question about it. But
15: like, I'm sure that you don't believe everything that comes out of the Republican Party, just like I don't believe...
14: Well, sometimes it makes me cringe.
15: Exactly.
14: Absolutely. There's no question about it.
15: And that's what makes America so innovative in its way of governing things, is that we do have this marketplace of ideas where you have so much coming from everywhere all around that, you know, you can go in there and truly debate these things. Like, that is our privilege as Americans, to be able to, one, criticize our government officials, and number two, discuss ways to actually do stuff about it.
14: Yeah. You know, I had a great moment over the weekend on the 4th of July. This is my last week on the show. Friday will be our last show. So if you got any questions for me, you need to text them in 405-478-1520 this week. My youngest daughter lived with me until she was 15, from basically the time she was born, and decided she wanted to go live with her mom. But every year on the 4th of July, when she was little, I read her the Declaration of Independence. When she got older, I started having her read me the Declaration of Independence, when she turned about 9. 11:30 on Saturday night, she called me to read me the Declaration of Independence. I thought that was so cool. We've been doing that so long.
15: It's just one of those things that have stuck around.
14: That she was like, she wasn't going to miss the 4th of July without calling me to read me the Declaration of Independence.
15: That's sweet.
14: And I mean, it was a very sweet moment. It made a dad's heart feel very, very happy in that moment. And I can tell you that I think You know, I think a lot of things about being on the radio, you know, the last 11 years and what it's meant to me. And I was talking about CJ about this story before the show, but, you know, right after I came on radio, you know, Donald Trump had just gotten in the presidential race. So I've been talking about Donald Trump for 11 and a half years of covering, because the press, I mean, they want to write about Donald Trump. He sucks all the oxygen out of the press, so we talk about him so much. But I remember, and you even remembered the name of the silverback. I didn't. Harambe, is that correct?
15: Harambe, yes.
14: Yeah, Harambe. But I remember I was on radio when the little boy fell in the cage. And I just started radio then. And this became quite a debate on my show, with people calling in with differing opinions on whether or not they should have taken out the silverback gorilla.
15: We've got gorilla talk.
14: And people were kind of getting heated about it. And I'm like, you know, I just think we kind of have to trust the expert on silverbacks that said he could have killed the little boy not even in trying to, just because of his raw strength. There was no way to get around this. You know, I'll trust his judgment. I'm not a gorilla expert, but what amazed me is I think there are some people that feel like no matter what happens, they have to form an opinion on everything that happens, occurrence, events, and just saying, I don't have to have an opinion on this because I have no idea really what I'm talking about. I'm not going to argue about it on social media. I don't know what I'm talking about.
15: I always agree that, yes, you don't have to have an opinion on everything, but ignorance is not an excuse to not inform yourself.
14: Right.
15: You know what I mean? You can go and learn and be not an expert.
14: Right.
15: But you have to go out there and do it yourself. You can't just.
14: But when something like happens instantly like that, like for the time for me to respond, I don't have time to do a whole lot of research. I'm on live radio. You know, I just.
15: Man, that is so crazy. That was 10 years ago.
14: I know.
15: That's insane. I was a freshman in high school.
14: And everybody kind of remembers it.
15: Oh, yeah. That was like a big thing when I was, especially for teenagers. It was a big meme at the time.
14: I mean, literally, I think that some of the most heated differences that anybody in my audience had, and maybe it was over a gorilla and not politics. I think I have an audience that kind of leans a certain way, skews to the right for the most part.
15: Mm-hmm.
14: I think one of the most heated debates that I actually remember between audiences members was about how that situation
15: this
14: was.
15: This gorilla,
14: like.
15: Yeah.
14: And for me, it's like, man, this is way out of my wheelhouse. I'm good at electoral college votes and Senate counts and House counts and
15: Silverback gorilla expert is not on Chad Alexander's resume.
14: No, Silverback gorilla is not. I know nothing about whether or not that was the right call. But I was surprised by the amount of passion that came in kind of people's arguments in that. And then I'll say one point that was kind of something on the show that was a turning point for me was the Charlie Kirk assassination, because I was on a plane, so I had my phone on airplane mode and landed in Miami, Florida, and then turned it off airplane mode. I immediately get these text messages from my staff at the Bill Consulting firm, and they're videos of Charlie Kirk basically being assassinated. When I first watched it, I had no idea what I was even watching.
15: Mm-hmm. I remember
14: and then
15: it
14: just
15: spread like wildfire on social media.
14: Yeah, I just this feeling of numbness, and I was like, there's no way he's going to survive that. I mean, I didn't know, but I didn't think at the time, seeing if there's any way he's going to survive it. I think the president announced by the time I got to my hotel that he had passed away.
15: Mm-hmm.
14: But a change in society, even since I got on the radio, we've had executions before in this country where someone's executed, but in cold blood. But seeing people since then dress up like him that day and put red paint on their neck and go lay down at protest, I'm like, when did we start celebrating the execution of people? I mean, this is about political speech. I mean, a guy literally, you know, had a sign above his head, you know, says, prove me wrong. Step up to the microphone. Let's talk. He was about a dialogue and a back and forth.
15: Yeah. You don't see people dressing up as Abraham Lincoln with a bullet
14: no.
15: through his brain.
14: Yeah. And how do we become so callous? And especially from someone who's debated plenty of Democrats on college campuses at the request of the Political Science Association or a professor or anything. You're like, I have a different view of the world and what I think the way our government should function than you do, but you think I should get shot for it? I mean,
15: There's people who unironically think yes.
14: And I don't understand that, because I don't care what Democrat politician is or how far to the left they may be, or even these people we're talking about that are claiming to be communist right now. I don't want to see that happen to them. I don't support cold blood murdering people. I'll be more than happy to debate them on the ideas and the merits and go before the voters and let them decide. We don't need cold-blooded assassinations. And I think that's something that affected me a lot being on the radio. Hey, we've got to take a quick break. If you'd like to join the conversation, 405-478-1520. Text any questions or comments to 405-478-1520. I am Chad Alexander, and this is The Ride.
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23: 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I'm Casey Shepard on the Radio Oklahoma Ag Network. 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
23: Well, the livestock complex trading mixed today as the lean hog contracts are hopeful that support will remain evident through the week's trade, but the cattle contracts are showing mixed right now, seeing some show lists appear to be steady in Nebraska and Colorado and a little bit higher in Texas and Kansas. Following the recent five-day decline in the live cattle complex, Monday's market has been met with a little bit of support from traders as the contracts are trading higher today. As we mentioned, those show lists being a little bit higher in Texas and higher in Kansas, but unfortunately, unless something develops positively from the market's fundamental, which may be a tough measure to beat this week as box beef prices are also trading lower today, right now the trend just seems to be lower in the cash market, and it's unlikely that the board may find its upward momentum. Last week, we saw northern dressed cattle trade mostly at $4.03. That's about $5 lower than the previous week. Southern cattle at $2.55. That's about $3 lower than the previous week. Box beef prices are lower. Choice down $1.17 at $3.85.90. Select down $2.47 at $3.64.96 with a movement of 60 total loads. So we're seeing a little bit of the live cattle contracts trading higher. Feeder cattle contracts haven't been as quick to jump in as we saw those box beef prices and lower and softer demand for the week for last week. Right now, the market's trading at its 100-day and 40-day moving averages, and it's likely that traders may be skeptical this week of being overly bullish and giving those technical risks that do loom in the distance. Lean hog complex looking pretty good today, as the market's hoping to keep with that upward trend that they saw last week. Right now, August hogs down 27 cents at 98.47, October hogs up 47 at 82.50, and December hogs up 42 cents at 73.80. Wheat futures 8 to 13 cents higher with Chicago wheat leading. Soybeans big jump today, 46 to 47 cents higher with broad product support as weather concerns build. And your corn futures 15 to 16 cents higher. That's a wrap of your afternoon agricultural news and markets. I'm Casey Shepard for Oklahoma Farm Report.
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11: Welcome back to the ride. I am Chad Alexander. Let's go straight to the text line. CJ, what do you got over there, brother?
12: Robert says, greetings, CJ and Chad.
11: Greetings, Robert.
12: Always nice to have you along for the ride.
11: Absolutely. Hope you had a wonderful 4th of July weekend. Me and my wife did not do much. We did not want to do much. We've had a very busy 6 months to the first part of this year. And
12: I don't think anyone will blame you for not wanting to do a whole
11: lot. We just wanted to chill, and we did. We spent both days out at the pool. We worked around the backyard, got sweaty, and then got the water.
12: Oh, yeah.
11: So it was nice. Glad I got to spend some time with her just hanging out. Man, these teen takeovers, they've been going for a while now, but there were a lot over the 4th of July weekend. In Raleigh, North Carolina, left 9 shot. 3,000 teenagers came into the area as part of a teen takeover. The teenagers were removed from a store. A large fight happened, leading to gunshots being fired. Police said 2 adults not involved in the takeover hurt during the Briar Creek incident. 1 was shot, and 1 was hit by shattered glass caused by the gunfire. But there were multiple shootings at multiple areas. Where are their parents?
12: Obviously not around if they're going out and doing stuff like this.
11: 3,000 kids, if you saw videos of it, they were going into fast food restaurants and just jumping over the counters and grabbing food and fighting with the people that work there. and stealing food and wrecking different stores and just looting stuff. Like, let's not get together to have a party, kids. When people are getting shot, when you're looting stores, when you're assaulting people that work at restaurants because you're stealing food, that's not a party. You're out committing a bunch of felonies.
12: Like, these are stuff that'll get you tried as an adult, basically.
11: Yeah, and I mean,
12: this is not just like some petty crimes we're doing.
11: No, and I mean, this happened in several areas of the country over the weekend. But this has become a new thing. I think the first time I heard about it was about 6 months ago, where they started kind of having these teen takeovers. They all kind of coordinate through social media and things like that, or where they're going to go in their area and do this stuff. I would light one of my kids up if I found out they were involved in something like that.
12: Oh, I would not be here. My mom would have killed me.
11: No, absolutely not.
12: Like, you could find me with the belt still attached to my backside.
11: If not, they would be on home arrest. Like, I've taken the keys to your car. Your car's not even parked at the house. You don't have a cell phone. The Xbox is out of the room. Like, you're not doing anything.
12: Start reading, buddy.
11: Just start reading, yeah.
12: We've got plenty of the classics here.
11: Yeah, get some good books, because you're done. But, I mean, that's amazing. I know that's an easy thing to say, but that's my absolute answer, just as, my wife and I have raised four kids. That biggest answer is, where are the parents? Why are teenagers out at 3:30 a.m. for a shooting in the 600 block of West Lane? Why is a teenager at 2:30 a.m. at 10 block of Glenwood Avenue? At 2 a.m. is the 700 block of Tucker Street. Just after 1:30 at the 600 block of Glenwood Avenue. My kids, when they were living at home, could never even be out that late.
12: No?
11: Not even the earliest time, 1:30. We never let one of our kids have a
12: car. The only way I would be out that late is if we got caught in traffic or anything. And even so, like, my mom would be on the phone, and I'd be telling her what the situation is and what time I'd be home.
11: Yeah, curfew for our kids was midnight. That was the thing that always said, nothing good's going to happen after midnight. So we always kept it at midnight. And
12: I was always terrified that I'd get pulled over past curfew.
11: Honestly, I never had. We were lucky. I had one kid who was late for curfew one time, but they were standing out in our driveway talking to someone for 10 minutes.
12: Yeah.
11: And my wife's like, curfew means curfew. Come inside. Like,
12: but it's not like they're, 30 minutes across town and you don't know where they are.
11: They're in our driveway. Yeah. She's just like, no, we're going to bed. 12 means 12. Come in. We're going to go to bed now. So you're going to come in and we're going to lock the doors. So, I mean, I don't know how you police all these teens trying to do this stuff on social media if it's not the parents getting directly involved and saying, don't be stupid.
12: Yeah. This probably is my least woke take, but we need to beat some kids.
11: Yeah, that's your least woke take, probably.
12: That's probably my least woke take. Like, listen, as someone who, growing up, the paddle was always there.
11: Yeah.
12: Whenever you would mess up, and that was enough incentive for you to, correct that behavior, right?
11: Seemed to work.
12: And obviously there comes a time where, physical stuff like that doesn't work on a child, but up until a certain point, you better damn sure believe that you knew when my mom was pissed when she brought out the paddle.
11: Yeah, well, you never knew my dad, but there are some people that listen to this show that did know my father, and there was no doubt who was in charge of our house. And, because we had four boys, you better not make mom upset before dad gets home.
12: Oh, God forbid.
11: Because if dad gets home and mom's upset, it's going to be a miserable experience.
12: Oh, yeah.
11: Miserable experience. If first thing dad comes home and mom's upset, you're going to get lit up. Matter of fact, if you upset her before dad got home, you start apologizing immediately, trying to get out of this. Like, you're trying to get her not to tell dad. That's the goal.
12: Well, unfortunately for me, my dad wasn't in the picture for a big part of my childhood growing up, but mom damn sure made up for it. She was a scary woman when she would get upset.
11: And there's a lot of mothers that have to do that. And I have nothing but the ultimate respect for moms that have to raise teenage boys.
12: Yeah. And, it didn't affect my relationship with her growing up. I still love my mom to death.
11: Of course. Yeah.
13: And I understand like why she did it, because, yeah, it was a little snot-nosed nine-year-old running around and making a nuisance.
11: Yeah. Yeah. I'm my dad busted me, and, I mean, he was my best friend till the day he passed away. Yeah. What do you have on the text line, brother?
13: 388 says, Chad, maybe a public service announcement. Get the networks to bring back the old saying it's 10 o'clock, do you know where your children are?
11: Yeah. Yeah, that was the real thing. CJ, I'm sure you don't remember that in your lifetime, but when I was a kid, it was, yeah, every night 10 o'clock, it was 10 o'clock, do you know where your kids are? We actually have Generation X, you know, memes and reels about that. Like,
13: oh, yeah.
11: Our parents had to be reminded they had kids.
13: The like, they would just let them go run the streets outside. Like,
11: we're good.
13: Well, when I grew up, I was born in 2002, right? So I truly wasn't fully online generation. Like, that's what I grew up as a teenager in. I remember being outside and playing in the streets, and as soon as those streetlights came on, you better be making your way back home.
11: Absolutely. Absolutely. All right, let's go to the text line. What do you got there?
13: Shane says, I'd be willing to bet that the majority of those kids are from single-parent households. Between the destruction of the nuclear family and the removal of God and prayer in schools, we are now reaping the consequences.
11: I totally believe and have for a long time that the destruction of the nuclear family has been horrible. And, you know, with my experience on radio, you know, if I point out that 89% of the black people that are killed in the United States are killed by black men, and then another 8% are killed by black women, people say that's a racist statement when it's not a racist statement, it's just the FBI crime statistics. White supremacy is not the threat that is hurting black people today. That's not what's going on in the shootings in Chicago.
13: And most of those incidents are with people who know each other. They're not like
11: right.
13: going out and shooting random people
11: on
13: the
11: street. If you look at
13: like, you have a relationship.
11: Yeah, and murderers in the United States, about 89% have something to do with gang violence. Even if it's a drive-by where an innocent person gets shot, it's gang violence.
13: Mm-hmm.
11: Then you have about another 9% that are suicides. About 1% are you randomly killed by someone you don't know. Less than one. And but I do feel like if you're a white conservative, you have to be very careful about how you present anything about sex or race, because mm-hmm. the natural reaction is you're sexist, you're racist. Well, no. If I talk about 2 out of 3 children being born into black households don't have a father in the home, I think that creates a societal problem. That isn't a racist statement. It's a statement based on statistics collected by the government that are released to us.
13: Oh, I even have friends who are African-American who have those beliefs where, yeah, like, this is a cultural issue that our people are facing. And whenever they bring that up, they get called Uncle Toms. And it's baffling to me because me growing up without a father figure for a good chunk of my childhood, like, I can recognize exactly... That was something that I was missing. And thankfully, I got that through, like, youth pastors at church sure. and other adult men in my life who yeah. would, you know, kind of take on that mentorship role.
11: Yeah, another positive male role model.
13: Yes.
11: Yeah.
13: It wasn't like I was just, you know, glued to the TV screen and I just saw what was on TV and that's what I made my role model. Like, I had actual people in my life who were there to try and teach me and show me, you know, how to be a man growing up, basically. Like, my grandpa was the one who taught me how to shave.
11: Yeah, my experience with you is they did well. Between your mother and those role models. I think they did very
13: They did
11: well.
13: A damn good job.
11: What do you have on the line, everybody?
13: Robert says, those teen takeovers sound like the real-life version of the film The Purge.
11: To a certain extent, I mean, when you go out, it's just all-out lawlessness. I mean, like I said, seeing people jump over the counters at restaurants and assaulting employees and grabbing food, I mean, really, is a cheeseburger worth it? I mean, what are you doing?
13: Like, McDonald's cheeseburger is not worth committing a felony for. I'm sorry to say.
11: No.
13: Like, not even, like, a filet mignon is worth committing a felony for.
11: But, again, and I say, where are the parents? And I think the right answer is, obviously, they're not paying attention.
13: Yeah. And unfortunately, with a society right now that is so ingrained with technology and screens just being the majority of what we use our time to take up, it's led to a generation of parents who don't know how to parent. Who are just content to, you know, let their kids go off on the screens and have that be a distraction for 6 hours a day instead of, you know, interacting with them.
11: This is where you and I'll agree again. I don't agree with soft parenting. You're not supposed to be their buddy when they're kids.
13: You're teaching them how to be an adult.
11: Right. You're their dad. I get to be your friend when you're an adult.
13: Like, listen, my mom...
11: While you're a kid, you're the kid, I'm the parent.
13: My mom would beat the snot out of me, but you know what she would do immediately after? She'd be right there in my face, giving me a hug while I'm crying into her shoulder.
11: Yeah, absolutely.
13: Because she was explaining to me, you know why I had to do this, and do you understand what you did wrong, and will you do it again?
11: Absolutely.
13: It wasn't just like she, you know, came into the room, beat me, and then left to just leave me in my room.
11: Just leave you in your room. Absolutely. All right, we're going to take a quick break. I am Chad Alexander. So, Rod, if you'd like to join the conversation, 478-1520. Text any questions or comments to 405-478-1520. We'll have a quick segment, then go to the news.
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3: Welcome back to the ride. I am Chad Alexander. This is Jay. I was just telling you about this. This is on Channel 4's website here locally. The new Oklahoma law tracks alpha-gal syndrome. A single tick bite can change what you eat for the rest of your life. Oklahoma has taken a new step to better understand the growing number of people developing alpha-gal syndrome, a red meat allergy triggered by bites from the Lone Star tick.
4: That sounds like it sucks.
3: Yeah, you can't eat red meat anymore.
4: Allergic to red meat?
3: Yes.
4: God.
3: Yeah, I could tell you that my 23 years of practice is something I'm seeing more and more, and I'm actually diagnosing more patients with it, said Dr. George Bunks, past president of Oklahoma State Medical Association. Until now, Oklahoma had no way to track cases starting November 1st. That will change when a new law is expected to require the health department and laboratories to report supported cases to the Oklahoma State Department of Health. That gives us a snapshot, but also tells us what's going on in the future and how it's impacting the state. Usually, 2, 4, maybe 6, 8 hours later, with some digestive tract issues, a lot of people are probably going to think they've got food poisoning, when in fact, you know, it may be alpha-gal syndrome. So, they only had severe GI issues and they lost consciousness. They never had hives. So that's, you know, those people, they don't know that they have an allergy because everybody thinks with an allergy, you get hives.
4: Mm-hmm. And it has different symptoms than that. So
3: yeah,
4: you
3: lose consciousness.
4: That is crazy to me that you could just like eat a hamburger and then pass out.
3: Yeah. And it's diagnosed with a simple blood test. But, yeah, I think we should track that because that sounds, if I couldn't eat red meat, man, that would...
4: Yeah, I'd like to know about that. I'd like to get that treated.
3: But if you can't ever eat it, that would change my life. I mean, I smoked ribs this weekend.
4: Don't get me wrong. I like chicken, but I don't want to be eating chicken for every single meat that I
3: have. I like
4: have.
3: Chicken and I like seafood. I mean, but I like to mix it up, you know. I got
4: like,
3: my
4: no
3: red
4: brisket,
3: meat too.
4: No steak, no tenderloin. I mean.
3: No, that sounds like miserable. But I'm glad we're not tracking it now. Hopefully we'll keep it limited.
4: If only we could get all the research going that we had on COVID to alpha-gal syndrome.
3: Can we do better?
4: We can hope.
3: Can we not just make stuff up like 6 feet apart and masks work and then we find out?
4: Really isn't limiting that much.
3: Fauci
4: but...
3: was sending out emails going out, this is 100-year-old science, there's masks don't work. And he's like, here, put on two. I'm like, I don't like you anymore now. You lost me on that one. When you send emails to all your friends going, nah, it doesn't work, but you're out there telling me to do it, you lost me.
4: I'll skip. Yeah.
3: Yeah. I don't know. I think this week is kind of bittersweet to a certain extent for me. I mean,
4: really 11 years is a long time.
3: Yeah, I've loved it. 11 and a half years. I've really loved being on radio. I really love my audience. I've learned so much from my audience that they may not realize over the years and learned some really, really interesting things from them. So it's very bittersweet, but, you know, there's a couple other things I want to do with my life, you know, with the time
4: right.
3: I've got left and opportunities that I have. So it's time to just kind of make that jump. All right, we're going to go to the top of the hour news. I am Chad Alexander. This is The Ride. We'll be back after the news. If you'd like to join the conversation, 405-478-1520. Text any questions or comments to 405-478-1520. I am Chad Alexander. This is The Ride, and I promise you I will never forget that phone number.
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0: Once again, it's do or die for Team USA in World Cup action tonight. The U.S. takes on Belgium in the round of 16, looking to advance to the quarterfinals for the first time since 2002. Kickoff set for 8 p.m. Eastern in Seattle. This as U.S. striker Flo Balogun had his red card ban suspended, allowing him to play tonight. This after FIFA rejected a formal appeal on the decision from the Belgian Football Association. As Ross Cullen reports, FIFA suspended Balogun's one-game ban for a probationary one-year period following his red card last week against Bosnia-Herzegovina.
1: And it seems to have come around after an apparently successful lobbying campaign by the US President Donald Trump to the FIFA President Gianni Infantino, asking for a review of the one-match ban handed out to following Balogun.
0: FIFA officials maintain the decision was made independently. Meanwhile, Portugal's taking on Spain in Dallas. The winner of the two matches will face off on Friday. Potentially life-threatening flash floods are impacting millions in the American Northeast, the Mid-Atlantic, and southern New England. Forecasters say heavy rain and thunderstorms are creating prime conditions for flash flooding as more rounds of rain are expected. The Fox Forecast Center says the downpours could produce rainfall rates of 2 to 3 inches an hour. U.S. Senate candidate in the state of Maine, Graham Platner, is taking time to reflect, he says, after a sexual assault allegation made against him. Politico reports a woman who dated Platner accused him of forcing her to have sex with him almost 5 years ago, despite repeated objections. Platner's denied the allegation. He's faced many questions about his past conduct, though, including claims he had a tattoo resembling a Nazi symbol that he later had covered up, as well as another woman alleging physical abuse. In baseball, the top two teams in the American League East will play tonight. The division-leading Tampa Bay Rays host the Yankees for the first of four games at Tropicana Field. The Bronx Bombers have been struggling of late, losing 9 out of their last 10 games. I'm Scott Carr.
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11: News on the Radio Oklahoma News Network. I'm Trey Davis. Construction is being planned for a 5-mile stretch of State Highway 9 in East Norman. ODOT Director Tim Gatz gave Transportation Commission members an update.
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11: The project will get underway in early 2027. OHP says 3 people died in a head-on crash Saturday night in Rogers County. 21-year-old Ryan Lauffer of Sepulpa, 22-year-old Aiden Jones of Wagoner, and a 17-year-old from Kiefer were killed. 3 others were injured. A shooting at a Tulsa park overnight leaves 1 person dead and another in critical condition. Police responded to a call at Hicks Park where more than 100 people had gathered. 4 people were arrested. No charges have been filed. The investigation is ongoing. The Bryan County Sheriff's Office is looking for James Lee Kirby on a first-degree rape and incest complaint. An award is offered in the case. A McAllister teen was seriously injured in a boating accident on Lake Eufaula over the weekend. The 15-year-old boy was tubing behind a ski boat when he fell off and struck his head on the water. He was airlifted to St. Francis Hospital. WWE fans can see relative newcomer Royce Keyes Friday night as part of the Friday Night SmackDown Royal Rumble lineup at the Paycom Center. Keyes says to expect the unexpected, especially given his building tension with WWE Hall of Famer Rikishi Fatu.
13: I'm so deep in that family, especially being trained by WWE Hall of Famer Rikishi Fatu. Yeah. 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
3: Welcome back to The Ride. I am Chad Alexander. If you'd like to join the conversation, 478-1520. Text any questions or comments to 405-478-1520. CJ and I were talking about this. This is another poll that came out on Are You Proud to Be an American from Gallup going all up to 2025. 2001, Republicans were around 84%. 2013, when Obama was president, they were at 85%. Democrats were at 83% then. After Trump won the presidency in 2017, Democrats fell down to 42%, while Republicans remained at 83%. Then when Biden was president, it went back up to over 60% for Democrats, but still way down from where they were for 2001 to 2013. And in 2025, 92% of Republicans, 36% of Democrats, so not even 4 out of 10 registered Democrats consider themselves extremely or very proud to be an American. I don't know where else they think we're going to go. I don't know what country they think is better. I do not know why you would not be proud to be an American.
4: I mean, immigration's always an option for these folks.
3: Yeah, exactly. Where are you going to go?
4: I don't know why you're still here if you're
3: pick your spot.
4: This upset. I think that's part of the reason why I have some problems with the current Democratic Party is because they have shifted so much into be like, oh, well, we have to attack America because the Republicans are so obsessed with, like, being American. No, no, no. Like, we don't have to do that. Yeah. We can be patriotic in our own sense of self and, like, say, yeah, like, we don't like what some of the Republicans are trying to do here, but we're still, we care about our country. That's why we're trying to fix it, damn it.
3: Yeah, and I think some people are under the impression, CJ, that it's just Trump. I don't think it is anymore.
4: Not anymore.
3: I have been covering Donald Trump since 2015 on this show, through his presidency, through him not being president, and then being president again. But the thing is, you know, Donald Trump has been the leader of the Republican Party now for 10 years. It's 2026. He's been the leader since 2016 when he won the primary over Ted Cruz and took over the RNC. But even when he was out of office, the continual indictments in Florida and Washington, D.C., and Georgia, and it literally kept Trump out there
4: in the news cycle
3: and the leader of the party.
4: Yep.
3: And we're seeing that right now with Democrats not having a leader. We'll get to some audio on that later. But Graham Plattner is imploding in Maine. In the election prediction market call sheet, there was a 2% chance he would drop out before the deadline, which is a week for today, by the way. 2% chance. Now, before July 8th is up to 72% chance. Before July 7th, it's at 21%. Well, I mean,
4: I guess something must have happened.
3: One of the
4: right?
3: Next 2 days. a big something happened. The Politico has reported today. Woman who dated Graham Plattner says, Plattner says he sexually assaulted her. They had been dating on and on. He came over to her home drunk, uninvited, came in uninvited, and she goes through and details the rape, and she has emails between her and her therapist. That happened 5 years ago. She has emails between her and her therapist about it from back then. It's a very well-sourced story. The New York Times originally had this, and she talked about a lot of things she did, but she had them not run the part about the rape. She didn't want to talk about it at the time. And then he really went after her. And so they already had this information. So it's corroborated. And then a boyfriend she had after that, this is 5 years ago. So the therapist was 5 years ago, 4 years ago, 3 years ago, the boyfriend 4 years ago. So this is before Graham Plattner. None of us had ever heard his name, and he'd ever ran for office before. But again, CJ, you talk about the Democrat Party right now and how it looks like. I thought the Nazi tattoo would have been enough. Literally, like, wearing a Nazi tattoo for 18 years would have been enough. And then the other allegations from the other girl he dated saying that he physically assaulted her. Not that he raped her, but he physically abused her.
4: A lot of performative politics.
3: You think that would have been enough?
4: Yeah.
3: And now this comes out with a very specific rape allegation that someone that won, you can prove he had a relationship with, knew, everything timing works out, and has communications with a therapist and her boyfriend and other friends about it at the time of the event. So let's go to clip one. He sat down and made a recording from his campaign today because he had canceled a parade on Saturday. His campaign knew this was coming down. Canceled events yesterday and canceled events this morning. So that's when it started brewing. There's a story out there because he wasn't showing up at anything, canceling this stuff. So let's go ahead and play cut one.
0: I wanted to directly address the troubling, serious, and false allegations against me. Any accusation of non-consensual behavior is categorically false. Over the last 10 months, I have been deeply humbled by the faith Mainers have put in me. You have welcomed me into your homes, into your places of work, into your restaurants, into your houses of worship. You have shown that a different kind of politics, one that puts the interests of people over corporations, is not just possible, but is inevitable. This movement we have built, the largest volunteer base in the history of Maine politics, the hundreds of thousands of grassroots donors, and the supporters across the ideological spectrum, we were united in a love of Maine, a belief that our politics must change, and a focus on defeating Susan Collins. So, regardless of the inaccuracy of the reporting, but mindful of the political reality it will inflict, we are taking the time to reflect on the best path forward for the state that I love, the people that I love, the movement I belong to, and the goal of defeating Susan Collins. Those were the goals when we launched this campaign, and they remain my goals today. On June 9th, 154,058 Mainers, the most in primary history, voted to reject a broken politics beholden to Washington and the donor class. They voted for hope, for change, to take back our economy, to take back our power, and to take back our Senate seat. Throughout it all, you never turned your back on me, and I will not turn my back on you now. Every one of you deserves to see that vision come to fruition and see Susan Collins defeated, and we will use every tool at our disposal to do so. As Maine goes, so goes the nation. As always, thank you.
3: So if you haven't figured out what happened here, he just got Biden. He's losing to Susan Collins in the polls. He has not released yet his second quarter fundraising reports. I promise you, if they were good, they would have been out on July 1st. She's sitting on a ton of money, think about $44 million. Think about Maine. Oklahoma has 5 members of Congress based on population. Maine has 2. A very small state, and she's got $44 million to spend. So she's already passed him. The deadline to get out is a week from today, so they can replace him. The party, state party, can replace him with another candidate. The timing of this story was no accident. This isn't from Republicans. Republicans know we had Glenn Patner built. This was a Democrat media. The media wants the Democrats to take back the Senate. We've got to get him out before next week. That is a political hit.
4: It's textbook. With the timing
3: and
4: everything.
3: It's not coming from Republicans, because Republicans are like, no, please, you come run against Susan Collins, and let us, that guarantees us a seat we hold versus someone else.
4: We've seen this time and time again.
3: Yes. Now let's see who they're going to replace him with. Janet Mills did not have any energy behind her campaign, the current governor. She dropped out before, he beat her pretty handedly, but she wasn't actively campaigning. But again, you talk about not recognizing your party. A guy that basically his campaign team totally constructed this identity. First, he's an oyster farmer, and then he has one client in his mom's restaurant.
4: I hope it's not a restroom.
3: His mom's restaurant's his only client.
4: Yes.
3: He did not grow up poor. He was sent to exclusive wealthy schools. His parents have money, lots. He wanted to buy a house. His dad basically paid for it in cash. That's his home. He is not this working class oyster farmer. This is all
4: political theater.
3: Exactly. This is a political theater. They've created this identity for this.
4: This persona to try and garner sympathy from the working man,
3: right.
4: Basically.
3: Yeah, absolutely. And working class voters. But he has said he's a communist. And like I said, I just thought the Nazi tattoo was enough. I mean, think about if a conservative would have had a Nazi tattoo.
4: Oh, God, it would be dominating every single news cycle.
3: Yeah, ABC, NBC, CBS, no question. You would have thought that would have been enough. Or just the physical assault allegations. And it went all the way to a rape allegation. Now, Ro Khanna, who went and campaigned with him after all the first round of stories, has came out today and withdrawn his endorsement and called on him to drop out. He will not be the last of the people that are supporting Plattner. But, you know, I talked about AOC, political savvy. She has endorsed almost every other DSA candidate, but she never got behind Plattner. And that's what I say.
4: Which it makes you wonder what was going on behind closed doors.
3: I think AOC, I think the Nazi tattoo, and I think the rumors about other things coming out were causing her, because Bernie did endorse, but she never went for Glenn Plattner. And that's why I say she is savvier than people think she is.
4: Oh, for sure.
3: Much. She came into Congress as part of that squad, then kind of realized she was a star and then did a solo act. And she's playing her cards. I mean, she polling right now will show you that she would beat Chuck Schumer in a primary in New York for the U.S. Senate 2028 if she wants
4: it. Oh, yeah. She's got everything. She's got the brains. She's got the look.
3: There's people in my audience that don't like her politics that don't think she's savvy. And I'm not saying she's a highly intelligent person. I'm saying she has political savvy.
4: She gets the game.
3: She got a political gut. Right. What do you have in the text line, brother?
4: Robert says, do you believe that if a Democrat is president, the Democrats say that they are proud to be an American versus a Republican as president?
3: Well, I mean, that's what we saw. The Democrats went down under George W. Bush to 74, but popped back up to 85 under Obama, dropped way to 42 under Trump, went back to 60 and held there about 63 under Biden, and then Trump comes back in and back to 36. And, you know, for a while I thought maybe it's just the way Trump engages and the way he dominates the news, that maybe after Trump was gone, if you had a J.D. Vance or a Rubio, a lot of the TDS is going to go away. I'm not sure that's true anymore.
4: It's an interesting thought experiment, because on the one hand, yes, there's a lot of, like, resentment towards Trump, and a lot of people feel like he's just dominated the entire American politics for 11 years at this point, where that's been basically the only thing is whether Trump is winning or Trump is not. What did Trump say at this press conference? Yada, yada, yada, blah, blah,
3: and
4: say, blah.
3: I put that even more on the media than I put on Trump. You don't have to run 26 minutes of your 30 minutes of news in an hour, or 36 minutes of news in an hour besides ads. You don't have to do 23 of them about Donald Trump.
4: Oh, but they do it because it's easy.
3: Yeah.
4: And because it's a home run. You're going to get the views because he already is a polarizing figure.
3: Yeah, you're going to get the clicks.
4: But I also think part of it is like we've been talking about, the Democratic Party is so scattered, they are not unified. They are a bunch of different voices who are all, you know, they have similar ideas, but they have different ways of trying to go about them. And you get into like the weeds of policy and trying to define exactly what they want to accomplish. They can't do it.
3: And I think that's why the 2028 Democrat presidential primary is going to be so interesting, because you have like Josh Shapiro, the Jewish governor of Pennsylvania. Well, how is Jewish going to affect him when so many of these Democrat socialists are running very anti-Semitic campaigns? And he's Jewish. But he's a center-left, more Democrat kind of lane. You're going to see the governor of Kentucky, that's a Democrat, that's going to try to take that center lane. Center left lane, like,
4: and a lot of
3: your
4: folks,
3: politics, center left.
4: A lot of folks in the party are appalled by that.
3: Right,
4: for some
3: and
4: reason.
3: Rahm Emanuel is going to try to take that center left name, former mayor of Chicago, chief of staff to Barack Obama. You know, head of the NRCC when he was a member of Congress.
4: And they're like, they're very saying basically, politician. You know, you're compromising with the enemy. That's politics.
3: No, I mean,
4: politics
3: he's just
4: is
3: still
4: compromise.
3: Where he's been. He's left. Rahm's always been a left-of-center guy. He's a classic liberal, but he's not a progressive. You know, he doesn't believe that you should call for Israel to not exist and not be a country anymore. But can any of those guys win the primary? With the modern Democrat Party and the people that show up to vote in primaries, primary turnout's so low. You have a lot of people that come up in general election. So then who's going to take that progressive wing of the Democrat Party? I really think Bernie's too old at this point now.
4: Oh, yeah.
3: He's in his 80s.
4: And if that truly is like who you're going to put at the head of your party, you're in deep trouble.
3: Yeah, and I mean, you got Gavin Newsom that's trying to be the progressive candidate. But, you know, you're probably going to have a field of 15. But I would say that, or 16. But I would say probably out of that, 10 or 11 are going to be trying to take the progressive line.
4: Yeah.
3: And I think the Democrat Party, quite frankly, is, I mean, there are some fractures in the Republican Party. Don't make it different. But pretty united on issues. You poll Republicans on issues, they're pretty solid, about 90% alignment on things. Mm-hmm. The Democrats aren't. I mean, this is going to be an all-out, what I call civil war. We don't know what the new Democrat Party is going to look like until we see who the presidential nominee is, and when they, because they're really going to have a leader then. Let's go to clip two on this. This is a Democrat congressman when he was asked to name the leader of the Democrat Party.
5: Who is the leader of the Democratic Party in your mind right now?
6: I mean, you know, Hakeem is at the top of the list, Hakeem Jeffries. But, you know, when you don't have the White House there, you're a little rudderless, right? And that happens all the time. What you're going to see after the midterms is, my hope, you know, a great debate among dozens of potential candidates. And these are people who want to be the president of the United States running in the Democratic primary.
3: And that's not uncommon when you're when you don't have the party power not to have a leader. And that's why I say the primary, the winner of the primary will become the leader of the Democrat Party. They will take over the Democrat National Committee. They get to appoint whoever's going to be the head of the Democrat National Committee and will become the leader of the party. And I think it's going to be a civil war to see who wins that. And I think a year ago, I would have bet against the progressives. But after what I'm seeing in some of these deep blue districts, like in Colorado, that the Democrat Socialist won, I mean, 31 years old, working as a barista, beats a 15-term congresswoman that has lots of power. If the Democrats take a majority, probably be a committee chairman. Now you're going to get a freshman.
4: Well, wasn't there a Colorado representative who was like 19 who got elected, and she's slated to be the youngest member of Congress in...
3: You have to be 25 to be a member of Congress.
4: I don't remember what I read. I think she might have been 25.
3: Yeah,
4: it might have been something like that. It might have been like a city council thing, but she was prepping herself up for a different run. Mm-hmm.
3: It could be.
4: Could be.
3: There's a lot of these races. The mayor, Seattle, is a DSA member right now. Mm-hmm. Never had a real job. Actually, still, her parents pay her bills. And what's ironic about most of these DSA candidates, they come from wealthy families.
4: They're not working the minimum wage jobs.
3: No, they haven't. They're not
4: some
3: working
4: of your
3: jobs.
4: Voter base
3: most
4: is.
3: Times they're not working jobs at all. They don't have jobs.
4: And yeah, it's super easy to get up on your pedestal and preach all of this stuff about, oh, well, we need to be for the working class. How can you be for the working class when you haven't been a part of that class?
3: And your parents came to America and used capitalism, and that's why you have a trust fund. You have a capitalist trust fund calling for socialism.
4: That's one thing I'll give Trump. I have a lot of criticism about Trump and a lot of opinions about him. One thing that I will compliment him on is he was willing to unify the Republican Party, and he is firmly stuck by that. Like, yeah. There's no doubt in anyone's mind that the Republican Party is fully behind Donald Trump.
3: Yep, and I think the Democrats helped with that without realizing it after he left office in 2020. I think when Republicans are looking at, like, you're really trying to put him in prison for 435 years with all these different charges and different courts, 435 years, really? Like, you're going after him. And then when the information came out about Russiagate and how it was paid for by Hillary Clinton's campaign to a law firm who played Fusion GPS, who paid Christopher Steele, who was a foreign agent.
4: Well, it's martyr syndrome.
3: Right. It's like, we went through his entire first term and you guys impeached him and it was all a hoax. Like, that made Republicans rally around Trump, even if he wasn't in the White House, and because of the indictments. But all the information we were learning, he got to stay the leader of the party, even when he wasn't officially the Republican nominee or in office. And then obviously glided through the primaries, being the political force that he is. And the Democrats, and I've always said this, it's almost like when Republicans are going to circle up and fire, the Democrats parachute into the middle at the very end to keep us from hitting each other. It's like they save us from ourselves sometimes.
4: They give you a reason to become united again.
3: Yeah, they did that Biden debate earlier than we've ever had one. And then 3 weeks later, he's out of the race.
4: Which was a disastrous decision.
3: Yeah. And basically Trump walked back into the White House carrying all 7 swing states. What do you have in the text line, brother?
4: Tom says, wishing you all the best, Chad. What is to follow when you're gone? Who will take the time slot?
3: I'm not sure exactly what they're going to do because I'm the only live show here. I have not inquired. That's above my pay grade. But, you know, we're satellite with the national syndications up until I come on. So I have not asked that question. I do not know the answer. I can. Let me tell you some of my business. No, I'm just kidding. I will say this. Tyler Media has been nothing but great to me. Tony and Tyler, Ty Tyler, our Kevin, our station manager. In 11 and a half years of radio, even though I know people have complained, some people in political office have complained, I have never had anyone say anything to me about what I have said or asked me any questions about anything that I've said or directed me on any type of narrative. I have had 100% freedom to say how I feel about what I feel and how I see the world, and never had a word said to me in 11 and a half years.
4: And I think part of that's kind of refreshing for people to just hear a guy, you know, no ulterior agenda trying to, like, get you to think a certain way. You're just listening to you talk.
3: Yeah. Yeah, and I mean, and
4: that's one of the things that I appreciate about, you know, being able to come in here and do this is, like, yes, we may disagree on certain things politically, but we're able to have that conversation and not, like, be at each other's throats.
3: That's what it's about, man. I mean,
4: it's about civility.
3: That's what America is about. I mean, man, we had debate over the Declaration of Independence, right? We had debate over the Constitution from the people, the four founding fathers we loved the most. They had debates. They didn't agree on everything. They came to compromises.
4: You even had some people who, the founding father, they couldn't stand them.
3: No, I mean...
4: I mean, they were still able to put those feelings aside and come together and draft up these documents and create this framework of a government to, you know, not only outlive them, but to last long into the future.
3: Yeah, and become and by we're here far in, the wealthiest nation on earth.
4: We're here in year 250, and we're still going strong.
3: Still going really, really strong. And I appreciate you saying that, but the thing is you can't, and I say this all the time, we can't get 10 people to all agree on where to have lunch. Where would be the best place to have lunch that day. We can't get 10 people to agree on that. You think you're going to get everybody to agree on health care policy, tax policy, incentives, gun laws? I mean, I'm a staunch supporter of the Second Amendment. Some wish it wasn't there. And I'm also a staunch supporter of the First Amendment. And a lot of people don't actually, if you listen to them talk, wish it was there. The person that killed Charlie Kirk wasn't for free speech. That's as least free speech as you could possibly be. What do you have in the text line?
4: Rava Flave says, though I realize that the member of a party have to support whoever gets them the greatest numbers, I'm very surprised there's not been more blowback on Bernie Sanders and Nancy Pelosi on their support for Graham Platner, considering both his Nazi sympathizer tattoo and his record of abuse to women.
3: Yeah, I think you're going to see people start to run from him very quickly. It's obviously over. He's suspending his campaign. Well, I mean, what does that mean? It means you're getting ready to drop out, political speak. Until the party knows who they want to put in place, I'm just taking a break.
4: Yeah, get you out of the media while the people who are behind the scenes can work and draft up your replacement.
3: Yeah, but this was straight up a political hit. I see we got another text. We'll get to that right after the break. I am Chad Alexander. So, if you'd like to join the conversation, 478-1520. Text any questions or comments to 405-478-1520. This is the ride.
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8: Welcome back to the ride. I am Chad Alexander. Let's go straight to the text line first. What do you have over there, my man?
9: Let's go. 500 says, if you're leaving, I vote to bring back Jack and Ron. Good luck with all you do, and God bless. Stay awesome.
8: Hey, I appreciate that very much, man. That's I had a decision to make about leaving, but I have no authority for what will happen in the future. That's totally up to the station, and they've done a great job handling my stuff, and so I feel like they'll make the best decision for everybody involved. So I appreciate it. What else do you have on text on there?
9: Comet says, wait, what's going on? Chad's leaving? When? Why? Gonna miss you, man.
8: Hey, I appreciate it very much. Yeah, Friday will be my last show after 11 and a half years. I've had a hugely busy, not in doing radio, I have never had the amount of campaign work that I've had in 2026 being on the radio. And so with everything, there are seasons of life. There are changes that are going to come. I know exactly what I'm going to be doing in my future and have that kind of planned out of what my next steps are. And it has had its season, but, you know, you only have so much time. And there's things I haven't done before that I do want to do. And
9: the ride doesn't last forever.
8: It doesn't last forever. But I do appreciate all support. I do appreciate everybody in the audience that's chosen to stick with me all these years. It is truly humbling that you give time when you could choose a lot of the things to do or a lot of the things to listen to. You take the time to hear me ramble on about my feelings on the world or society or issues of the day, per se. This is someone that does kind of feel like you right now, CJ. The CEO of Palatar, Alex Karp, in clip 9.
9: Yeah, here we go. Finally got it pulled up.
10: You know, when you don't...
9: That's not the right clip. I don't know what's playing in the background. Hold on. Technical difficulties. Sorry about that.
8: That's okay, brother. I should have given you more time to that. That was on me.
9: Here we go. Here's Palatar CEO.
11: And then we have left and right, far left, far right, gone completely nuts. You would think that the greatest problem in the world, if you were on the far left, is somehow it's like, if things work, it's evil and bad. By the way, I've been wholesale kicked out of my own party because I warned that this was going to happen on the left.
9: It's like the snake eating its own tail,
8: yeah,
9: basically.
8: Yeah, I mean, you had, and it was a number of them, you had all these kind of billionaire CEOs. Alex Karp was a Democrat. Elon Musk was a Democrat. First time he voted for Republicans in 2022.
9: He used to be a Democrat darling.
8: Yeah. Oh, absolutely. But then when you start talking about socialism and these other things, these are the CEOs of real companies that produce real things. And they listen to these candidates and they go, you hate me. You hate me. You know, when you talk about the oligarchs, I mean, I don't even know what percentage of voters that use the term oligarch know what it means. They're basically talking about powerful people with rich people running the government. You're blaming them for being rich. I mean, they're creating products. I mean, Elon Musk pretty much has perfected the self-driving car. You're going to make a lot of money if you do that.
9: I mean, and we're even seeing like competitors pop up in that scene, like Waymo.
8: Right.
9: That's becoming a very big thing in cities across America,
8: yeah,
9: to compete with some of those.
8: I don't know how many cars will be on the market in 10 years that aren't self-driving. Other companies are going to catch up to technology soon. And, I mean, if you look at the amount of wrecks so far with the National Transportation Safety Board between human-driven, self-driving, it's not even close to self-driving is much more safe for people. And so... But that gets into the Marxism of the class warfare. Hate those that create and produce. But what else has Elon Musk produced? Do you know how many millionaires he's produced of people that got stock options working at his company as the stocks went up?
9: I imagine it's a lot.
8: Thousands.
9: Yeah.
8: You know, people that employ 20,000 people, 11,000 people, maybe we shouldn't bag on them because... those people have good jobs in the economy that are paying for things, that are recycling in the economy to help all of us. So let's not bag on the creators and the employers. Everybody can't work for the government.
9: Right.
8: And that's the problem with communism.
9: For me, I understand where some of these people's feelings are placed when it comes to, you know, the wealth in America. And people always talk about, like, you know, the wealth gap between the 1% and the rest of the nation. And it's like... your anger is misplaced in these CEOs because they're just following the rules of the game. They
8: right.
9: They worked their way up and they benefited from that work. That's just the way capitalism has always been.
8: Yeah, in 1995, Elon Musk couldn't afford his office, man. He and his brother had a bedroom in their office. They didn't have an apartment. They didn't have rent. They literally just had a mattress sitting on their office floors. He's currently the richest man in the world. And, you know, the world's first trillionaire, depending on where SpaceX stock is during the day. But that's all in stock. He's not sitting around with all this cash. But it is the class warfare. It is the politics of envy, that there's like this finite amount of money. And if you don't, if someone else has this much money, you're not going to be able to get that much money. That's not the way it is. It's not just a limited number of pieces of the pie. It's about growing the pie itself. And that's how we're supposed to function. And what I'm seeing on the left of the Democrat Socialists is the politics of envy. And the we should decide who has this and who has that. And no one should make more than this amount of money. Well, who sets that limit on who should make the most amount of money? And so I think it's the classic politics of class warfare division, especially in a country where you've seen a shrinking middle class, but that isn't because the lower middle class is growing. It's because the upper middle class is growing. You have people moving from the middle class to the upper middle class. That's a good thing, not a bad thing, but it's presented as a bad thing when you say the middle class is shrinking. Not when they're moving to the upper middle class. If they were moving to the lower middle class, then it would be a bad thing, but it's not for them to go to the upper middle class. We have Ben on the line. Ben, how are you?
12: I'm well, Chad. Today I'm actually going to ask some political questions.
8: Okay.
12: Hey, I heard on the news that the state legislature passed or went into effect July 1st, 100 new statutes. Mm-hmm. And my query is, what are they, why are they, and why do we need so much new law passed in every legislature? I would rather we sunset old crappy laws after we get the budget done first and foremost.
8: Yeah, they're about
12: and
8: three.
12: And then only enact the absolutely necessary legislation to either correct a bad law while we sunset that bad law.
8: That's what a lot of these will be. Some of these have emergencies, and it's when you pass a bill for a state agency, we call it cleanup legislation.
12: Uh-huh.
8: An unforeseen consequence or loophole, take it. Well, the next year they run a bill and say, hey, this is cleanup language, this is what we passed last year, but here was an unintended consequence, here's the new language to prevent that from happening. A lot of these aren't earth-shattering type bills. And if they have an emergency, most bills will go into effect November 1st. The reason you see the ones that go into effect July 1st, that means they've passed an emergency clause.
12: Yeah.
8: So they could take care of a problem. So a lot of these aren't going to be dramatically different bills.
12: Okay, and it's also to keep the legislature having to be called in special session, further increasing the expense to the taxpayers.
8: Correct.
12: And, well, I can tell you this much, the medical marijuana laws, they definitely need some major cleanup because it's essentially recreational and we know it. There's more pot outlets around the metro area than there are parts houses and grocery stores and stuff that really serve the public well.
8: But Ben, you know, I've noticed a lot of them like still have their names up or their signs up, but a lot, if you go back to when we first had this and then you look back at it now, there's been a major number that have closed. More have closed than have survived and stayed open. So I think that's probably a little bit taking care of itself because of the market. We had way too many at the beginning, and you know, you see more and more that are closing all the time.
12: And also clamping down on the Communist Chinese illegal operations in our state.
8: And the Hispanic cartels.
12: All of the criminal enterprises, absolutely.
8: Yeah.
12: I just happen to know that look at all the land grabs that have been done by fronts for the Chi-Coms.
8: Yeah, I think since Gettner Drum's been Attorney General, he has, shut down over 8,000 legal grows so far. Is this the right number?
12: Top priority. He's made a major effort, or the AG's office through his leadership has made a major push on that, and I'm grateful for it. I'm fine with the people who really can benefit from medical marijuana's effects, people that are terminally ill with such chronic pain that, you know, they don't want to be opioid dependent, and maybe they have to have some of it, but not as much as they would otherwise, things like that. But literally the state question was poorly worded, and the legislation was not well thought out. And obviously we're playing...
8: Well, it wasn't legislation, it was a state question, and, you know, they only had 90 days to put it in place, so you got to give them a little bit of grace to have some program that doesn't exist, and okay, now you got 90 days.
12: Yeah, that's kind of... Rushing into.
8: So they've been making major changes every year.
12: I'm glad of it.
8: And so, you know, that they've continued to work that issue. Hey, Ben, I need to get some texts.
12: Hey, I understand, but thank you for the time as always, my brother, and I wish you the best going forward.
8: Absolutely. Appreciate you, Ben. Thank you. All right, let's go to the text line. CJ, what do you got over there?
9: Yes, we got a couple of questions. Sorry about the folks who were calling on the phone who I didn't answer. I'm unable to answer without, you know, Ben hearing the call as well, so.
8: Are you sure? We usually be able to do that.
9: Is that a thing?
8: Yeah.
9: Maybe that's just a me thing. So I apologize to whoever called in. Please call us back. We'll be happy to have you on. But Randy, going to the text line, Randy says, we're going to miss you. You make my drive home very enjoyable. Bless you and prayers for your family. Good luck with the rest phase of your life.
8: Well, thank you very, very much. All right, we're going to go to a quick break. I'll let CJ pick up the phone. I am Chad Alexander. It's The Ride. We'll be right back.
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8: Welcome back to the ride. I am Chad Alexander. Let's go straight to the phone. We have James on the line. James, how are you?
24: I'm doing good, sir.
8: Good.
24: I got on a little late today,
8: mm-hmm.
24: and I've heard something, a rumor about you're leaving?
8: Yeah, Friday will be my last day.
24: Friday, well, I want to just say, you know, I wish you the best on your new endeavor, and I want to thank you for keeping all this talk simple enough for these dumb old country boys like me to understand.
8: Hey, it's been my pleasure, man. I'm from Washington, Oklahoma.

0: I don't think because it's not a fully automatic weapon. It's a semi-automatic weapon. I think most people that are for these type of things actually think AR stands for assault rifle that it's an automatic rifle. It's not. It's a semi-automatic rifle.
1: Exactly.
0: I hate predicting the Supreme Court. I was right on birthright citizenship, but I missed on another one. But if I were to make a guess, I would guess that this court will strike down that ban.
1: Yeah, okay, good. I was hoping that's what I'd hear. Cause to me, I mean, it's a stupid thing, but, you know,
0: well, remember, whatever. The Supreme Court struck down a law that if you use marijuana, you can't own a gun, equivalent to it to the marijuana being a modern-day version of alcohol was to our forefathers. Gorsuch even talked about how much they drank, which is incredibly a lot more than we drink in present day. And they all had firearms. And so this court, I think, on guns is going to be pretty solid.
1: Okay.
0: Yep.
1: Well, like I said, I want to thank you again for all the help that you've helped me understand.
0: Well, I appreciate it. And I appreciate you listening, James. I mean it when I say that. It is very humbling that people have time to decide what they're going to listen to or whatever they want to do, that they take time out of their day to listen to me. And that's always been humbling to me, and it still is.
1: All right. Well, thank you. You have a good day.
0: You have a great day, James. Appreciate it. Let's go to the text line. What do you have over there, CJ?
2: Got a couple of texts here right before we wrap up. 523 says there's been a 42% decrease in dispensaries. Also, let's look at the tax revenue it's brought in.
0: Correct. Yeah. Yeah. I mean, I didn't know the percentage. Thank you for that percentage. But I knew that about half the dispensaries that were out there you know, are no longer open, even if they still got signs up. Some have got the signs down and new businesses are there. But I've noticed it.
2: I will agree, as someone who has a marijuana card, it is very easy to get one. It is ridiculously
0: no question about
2: easy.
0: That. Which is, the state question was written that way for a reason. I remember it passed with 58% of the vote. Elected officials normally don't like to override something that the will of the people was set for. What else do you have a text on, brother?
2: Robert says, have a good night, CJ and Chad. You as well, Robert.
0: You have a great night, Robert. Appreciate you, man. Thank you. What else, bub?
2: And then from Lucas, final one. From Lucas, longtime texter, one-time caller. Thank you, Chad, for the ride.
0: Hey, I appreciate it, man. And we will be here all week till Friday. Rick Brinkley actually is going to come on and hang out with me on Wednesday.
2: Ooh, lovely.
0: Because Rick's always filled in for me. And I told him I'd like to do a show together. You know, I'd had him on the air back when he was a state senator. He's filled in for me. And I don't know if you guys know this, but Rick is actually an award-winning producer. So he's very familiar with this business. But I told Rick my last week I'd kind of like to do a show with him because he's always been so solid for me. And honestly, I enjoy listening to him. There's times when I obviously can't do the show, but you know, maybe from 4 to 4:30 I'm free, or 5:30 to 6 I'm free, and I get to catch part of it. And I just think he does an absolutely outstanding job. And you know, who knows? You guys know me. I shoot from the hip. I may have a guest on every day, and we don't even know it yet. Just whatever kind of occurs to me, because this is the last week, and how I kind of want to tie things up. But
2: that's just part of the ride.
0: That's right. It's part of the ride. For CJ, I am Chad Alexander. Thank you for joining us today on our final Monday. We will be on the air. I am Chad Alexander. It's the ride. And for CJ, we are out of here.
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1: The USA's round of 16 match against Belgium is hours away. The U.S. is looking to advance to the World Cup's quarterfinals for the first time since

0: since 2002. This after star U.S. striker Flo Balogun had his red card ban suspended, making him eligible to play tonight. Reports say President Trump had contacted FIFA officials and pressed for that decision. The winner of tonight's match faces Spain on Friday in Los Angeles. Nearly 60 million people in the American Northeast, Mid-Atlantic, and Southern New England are bracing for a life-threatening flash flood threat. Forecasters say heavy rains and thunderstorms have created prime conditions for flash flooding, and more rounds of rain are expected to soak the region through tonight. The Fox Forecast Center says the downpours could produce rainfall rates of 2 to 3 inches an hour. Americans are headed home after the 4th of July holiday weekend. Maggie Vesma reports from Chicago's O'Hare Airport, where security checkpoint lines have been especially long.
1: TSA warning that this would be a super busy day. This is supposed to be the busiest July 4th travel weekend in close to 15 years at America's airports.
0: And she says big crowds are not the only thing slowing down air travelers.
1: We have the added layer of severe storms and possible flooding out east. That could throw a wrench into things, making delays and cancellations soar. They're already soaring well past the 1,000 mark nationwide. They were this morning, and that could obviously climb throughout the day, so it's something to watch.
0: AAA estimates more than 72 million Americans traveled 50 miles or more for this year's Independence Day holiday period. The Dow Jones Industrial Average closed at a record high today to start the week, topping 53,000 for the first time ever to end today's session. The Dow gained 155 points. The S&P 500 added 54 points. Tech shares rallied. The Nasdaq gained 288 points. Shares in Dell Computers jumped by 4% after President Trump promoted its computers after ringing the opening bell from the Oval Office. I'm Scott Carr.
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7: News on the Radio Oklahoma News Network. I'm Trey Davis. 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
8: Officials are offering a reward for help in locating James Lee Kirby, who is wanted for first-degree rape and incest. Anyone with information should contact the Bryan County Sheriff's Office at 580-924-3000.
7: Authorities are investigating after a body was found in the Oklahoma River Monday afternoon. The body was found near I-40 and South Walker Avenue in the Wheeler Park area. Homicide detectives are on the scene. No additional details are known. All 77 county sheriff's offices in Oklahoma are getting a funding boost from the public safety grant administered by the state attorney general. The grants are based on total property valuation per county, with predominantly higher population centers like Oklahoma and Tulsa counties receiving $300,000. Lower populated areas found in Cole and Atoka counties receive $150,000.
9: I will faithfully discharge my duties as sheriff of Cleveland County, Oklahoma.
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7: With that, the former state narcotics chief and state senator Darrell Weaver was officially sworn in as Cleveland County's new sheriff. Weaver told the crowd of former colleagues and deputies his tenure as sheriff would be a time of service. He reflected on the irony that much of the legislation he carried in support of law enforcement would now impact him in his new role. The city of Norman has opened an action center for residents to report storm debris. More information is online at normanok.gov/action center. The city reports many traffic signals are still dark or flashing red due to storm damage. OG&E reports about 7,000 Norman customers without power. The utility hopes power will be restored by 10 p.m. tonight. 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
13: It is Monday, July 6th, 2026. I'm Guy Benson. Welcome, everyone, to the Guy Benson Show. I'm so glad to be back. So glad to have all of you here with me as we will reflect back on July 4th and the amazing weekend that we just had in this country. And, of course, we'll talk about politics and culture and all the things that we always do here on the program. If you don't know me, I'm a political analyst at Fox News, a senior columnist at the Washington Examiner. I'll be on special report on Fox News Channel this evening with Brett Baier on that panel in the 6 p.m. hour, so hope to see you there. You can set your DVR or tune in live right around 6:45 Eastern. If you want to get in touch with us here at the show, that's easy. gbs@fox.com. That's the email, gbs@fox.com. You can also follow us on social media at Guy Benson Show. You can follow me personally at Guy P. Benson. Great lineup here today. We'll get to our first guest in a moment. Matt Maurers will join us later on this hour talking about the politics, the shifting politics in Europe, some surprising developments, some not so surprising. We'll have a good conversation there. Taylor Riggs of Fox Business, she will be our guest in the next hour. Today is the official rollout of the Trump accounts for kids in America with special benefits for newborns, highly relevant to me, really interesting public policy. Taylor Riggs will break that down for us. We will also welcome to the show Sarah Isger. She's the editor of SCOTUS blog. She wrote a great book called Last Branch Standing recently about the Supreme Court. A lot going on at the High Court just in the last couple of weeks, of course, with some major, major decisions unveiled at the end of the term. Also, some drama. There was a report from a very well-known journalist that one of the conservative justices was retiring. And then that got like, oops, reeled back in and rescinded. What happened there? We'll talk to Sarah. And then Congresswoman Elise Stefanik of New York will talk about 4th of July, America's founding, lots of good stuff with her, and then also some of the negativity around America and what's being taught to kids in schools and what is being now pumped out of elite, quote-unquote, institutions of higher learning around the country. These are conversations that actually all fit together. So we will talk about those various subjects with Congresswoman Stefanik in our final hour here today. I want to begin by talking about the number one story in the world. And it has to do with soccer. And look, I will just say it, and we've talked about it a bit here, I'm not necessarily the world's biggest soccer fan. I joke that I become a big soccer fan once every 4 years for the World Cup, if America's in it, which we are, of course. We've got a game tonight against Belgium, 8 p.m. Eastern time on Fox. Huge game to try to get to the round of eight, the Elite Eight. Belgium, really tough. We had Belgium, I think, in an international friendly match not long ago, and then they waxed us. But different group, different, you know, players, all of that. We'll see what happens. Big challenge for Team USA tonight. But one of the pieces of good news, a huge one, is a key American player who was going to be out for this game because of a very controversial red card that he was awarded in the last game, which put USA down a player for almost the entire second half. USA won anyway against Bosnia 2-0, really exciting game. But under their rules, this player from Team USA was also going to be out for this game as well. But that has now been suspended. That punishment has been suspended, and he will be available to play tonight. And this is rocking the soccer world, which means almost the whole world, because all eyes are on this World Cup. And there's actually a Trump angle to this as well. He got involved. This is a wild story. So joining us now to help explain what's going on better than I can is Clay Travis, founder of Outkick.com, a Fox News contributor. Clay, great to have you back.
14: Yeah, appreciate y'all having me. Yeah, and this is exciting. I can't wait to watch the game tonight.
13: No, I'm right there with you. I'll be watching closely. I know that there are a lot of people really unhappy around the world about what has happened with this decision by FIFA, the world governing body of soccer, where they have basically reinstated one of the American star players who'd been thrown out of the game with that red card against Bosnia. And I am not an expert, so I'm not going to talk like one. What I will say is the play that resulted in the red card, if I'm not mistaken, was not even called a foul, let alone a yellow card at the time on the field. Then it was reviewed. Apparently, my understanding is reviewed improperly under the rules. They used the review process in a way that violated the rules. And there was a huge outcry from American fans and even a lot of international commentators saying, yeah, that is a terrible red card. But now that the decision has effectively been reversed, people are saying it's a disgrace. This is like a Wild West situation where political pressure has gotten involved and it's challenging or threatening the integrity of international soccer, the fact that this player is going to be allowed to play tonight. What happened here? What do you make of it?
14: Look, the ruling was incorrectly given that he got a red card. For people who are not soccer fans, when you get a red card, the player is sent off. So the U.S. had to play around 30 minutes with only 10 players on the field as opposed to 11. So there was a significant penalty in our game against Bosnia. We could have easily lost that game. We did not. And in the immediate aftermath, the United States put together a team of lawyers to challenge the ruling. FIFA, under their executive authority, determined that they could grant a suspension of this penalty and effectively allow America's best player in terms of goal scoring, Balogun, to be able to come back for this game. And to me, strip away the soccer element of it for a moment, procedurally, because I went to law school, and this is a big debate you get all the time. Almost everyone agrees that the verdict, that is the decision that was rendered that got Balogun kicked out of the game and given a red card, was incorrect.
13: Right.
14: So should you, if you can, find a way to do so, rectify a wrong by fixing an errant decision? To me, the answer is indisputably yes.
13: Just not to get too deep into the weeds here, because I'm sure there are many people in the audience who are not soccer fans. As I said, I'm one every 4 years, so I'm invested in this. But watching that play and seeing the replays and all of that, and then they were putting that up against, for example, a play where Lionel Messi from Team Argentina had his cleat on the back of a guy's, calf muscle, and there was no red card for him. People are saying, how on earth is this incidental play a red card? And there was, if I'm not mistaken, I don't want to seem like I'm misinterpreting this or mischaracterizing it, rather, for the audience. There was a pretty strong consensus that the red card was overkill and undeserved to Team USA in the moment and after the game, right? That was sort of the, not just consensus in this country, sort of the soccer consensus around the world was, we got screwed with that red card. Yes?
14: Yes.
13: Okay. So 100%. Then the question becomes, to your point, if there's a way to fix that, do you do it? And if so, how do you do it within the rules? Now, some people are pointing out that I guess Ronaldo from the Portugal team, he's, one of the biggest stars in the world, he was nailed with a red card before the World Cup, and he was, based on his punishment, was supposed to be out for Game 1 of the World Cup playing for Portugal, and there was a way that they sort of waved a wand and decided, never mind, we're going to let this superstar play. I'm not sure if that's an exact apples to apples, but it's close. It's like an apples to pear comparison here.
14: Yeah.
13: And I don't remember a giant outcry that was some, you know, affront to the integrity of soccer when that decision was made just a few weeks ago.
14: Yeah, look, it was Game 1 and Game 2 of the World Cup he was supposed to miss, and FIFA granted an appeal, and so he didn't miss any World Cup games at all. So they have previously used the rules as they see fit. FIFA heard an appeal of Belgium of their appeal, we should mention too, and chose not to grant the appeal.
13: Yes, that was breaking news today. So USA won this whole challenge situation, and this leading striker is going to be able to play tonight. Then the Belgians were bent out of shape because, of course, they wanted one of our best players not to be on the pitch against them. So they were like, hang on, we think this is wrong. They appealed. That appeal has been shot down. So I guess the decision is final. Balogun's going to play tonight. But I don't blame the Belgians for at least trying here. But there are people, Clay, who are so, so angry about this, not just from a soccer perspective, but then there's also the politics that have gotten sort of seeping into the story because apparently, I know that you're aware of this as well. You've done some reporting on this. President Trump on some level got involved here. What happened?
14: So what I was told, and it sounds like President Trump has now confirmed a lot of this earlier today when he was asked about it. So this has now basically all been confirmed, that President Trump, Commerce Secretary Howard Lutnick, and Andrew Giuliani, who's the special advocate for the World Cup, and that's not his official title, that all three of them, among others, had put together an elite team of lawyers outside of the government to be crafting an appeal. President Trump made a call to Gianni Infante, the head of FIFA, and said, hey, this appeal is coming, and we think this was a poor decision that was rendered by FIFA, and understanding that he was not going to be able to make the determination. And then FIFA, under their rule, I believe they cited it as Rule 27, I don't have it open in front of me right now, said we are agreeing basically that this penalty was too severe, and we're going to suspend the enforcement of our ruling, and we're going to allow Balogun, this player, to be able to compete against Belgium. And people are upset that President Trump was involved. I'm not. I think the president's job, in many respects, is to be the ultimate advocate for American interests. And it is in the interest of America for our best players to be able to play in a World Cup game. Is it the most important thing that exists in the world? No, but the president is able to be involved, and the White House team is able to be involved, as they are, as you well know, and everyone knows, on dozens, hundreds of different issues simultaneously every single day.
13: And by the way,
14: one,
13: Clay,
14: as
13: I don't
14: these
13: know if you
14: things
13: saw
14: go,
13: the
14: not particularly complicated.
13: Yeah, and the report, there was a report that came out today from the British press that their prime minister, it's still Keir Starmer for now, that he was lobbying FIFA about like a game time change potential shift in the England-Mexico game, and he got involved. So world leaders, this is a big deal, and you know, fans and citizens that care about this very deeply, world leaders do get involved sometimes. President Trump did so, as reportedly Starmer did, on behalf of his country's team on a separate issue. And from what I've read, and I know that you've done the reporting that you just relayed, Trump had a pre-existing relationship with the leader of FIFA. He got on the phone. He was asking him, probing him questions like, hey, like, what exactly is the red card rule here? And how is this applied? And it's not like Trump told FIFA, you better reverse this or there's going to be a problem. Trump was, yes, lobbying, pressuring, saying we want this reviewed. By the way, there's this, you know, independent legal challenge that's coming, this appeal. And what FIFA is saying is, yes, the leader spoke to the president, but there was already an independent process underway to review the whole thing, and they looked at it and decided that they were going to effectively reverse the decision. Part of the reason for that, Clay, is that the reason the red card came out in the first place was based on a review process, like an instant replay review process, where the protocols in place were not properly followed. In addition to the injustice, I think many of us saw in that red card assessment in the first place. So the idea that this was just like Donald Trump calling up a buddy and making threats or something, and then America gets this, you know, special circumstance that's never applied to anyone before, I think that that is not a fair reflection of what actually happened here.
14: Agreed. And again, I just think a lot of this has unfortunately spooled out, where Trump has broken so many people's brains that now people on the left are going on social media and saying they're going to be rooting for Belgium because they're upset that, I mean, think about the process here. They're upset that a wrong was rectified. I would point out, Guy, two things. One, this is why instant replay exists in almost all sports now, right? Because we want to get the rulings right, and we don't want to rely on imperfect human error when it comes to officiating. Second part of this, I know you are a big college football fan. Mm-hmm. Maybe I'm just more used to this because lawsuits and appeals and everything else related to who is eligible to compete in sports, it's basically the foundation of all college athletics right now. There mm-hmm. are quarterbacks suing in every conference, every team, coaches getting fired. I know you're a Northwestern guy. Pat Fitzgerald was treated incorrectly and had to file lawsuits. This is a huge part of America. I mean, one thing we do better than almost anybody, we produce a lot of lawyers who argue about a lot of things in court.
13: And yeah, I saw maybe someone noted on social media, hey, Belgium, we invented lawyering up,
14: yeah.
13: which is kind of a funny thing. I don't think I necessarily love it in the sports context all the time, but it is what it is. And also the idea is like, oh, how dare you potentially, you know, disturb the pristine integrity of FIFA? Like, give me a break. It's so corrupt to begin with. So I'm happy to see the full contingent on the field tonight. We've got all our stars. They've got their stars. USA, Belgium, 8 p.m. Eastern on Fox. The game is in Seattle. And I'm not doing any of this performative self-flagellation over this correct outcome. I'll be rooting for Team USA hard tonight. Clay Travis is founder of Outkick.com, a Fox News contributor, joining us at the very top. Like, I'm not exaggerating. This is the biggest story in the world. So we decided to start with it here today. Clay, thanks so much.
14: Appreciate you guys. Keep up the good work.
13: When we come back, the most America video maybe I've ever seen. That might be an exaggeration. I'll let you decide next.
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0: 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I've been surfing here since I was a kid. Now, seeing my grandson out on the water, it means everything to me. Watching him and taking in the blue waves, the sea breeze, the blurry horizon.
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0: here on the Guy Benson Show. I'm Guy Benson. So I was talking in that last segment as we were opening the show with Clay Travis, talking about tonight's game, USA-Belgium, to get to this Sweet 16 round, if you will, had to win last week on July the 1st against Bosnia. And USA was up 1-0, then went down a man because of that controversial red card. And then they had an opportunity on a key moment to take a 2-0 lead, and there was a fan in the stands at the stadium narrating this moment, and it is just fantastic. Cut 11.
1: Home. This is it. This is 2-0.
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2: Bring that twine.
1: Send Screw them these refs. USA.
0: Do it for Jefferson, for Adams, for Washington. Screw these refs. And then he just buried the shot, upper corner, and the place went wild. Let's do it again tonight. USA all the way. We'll talk about it tomorrow. Shifting to politics when we come back on the Guy Benson Show after this.

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0: Welcome back, everyone, to the Guy Benson Show. Chugging along on this Monday, back from a week off. And kind of, I'm like, not like hungover from the 4th of July, but emotionally hungover. And just easing back into the swing of things and to politics, which is why we open with soccer and that just massive controversy ahead of tonight's game. I can't wait. There's so much drama heading into the game tonight on Fox. I'll remind you, 8 p.m. Eastern. Let's turn now to our guest, Matt Mowers, a founding board member of the EU-US Forum. He previously served as a senior White House advisor at the U.S. Department of State during the first Trump administration. Matt, great to have you back here.
1: Thanks, Guy. Always great joining you.
0: So I want to start with some of the politics around air conditioning in these hot summer months over in the European Union. And it's odd. And I talked about this a week or two ago with Mary Catherine Hamm about how there's almost like this religious fervor belief among some European elites and policymakers that air conditioning is evil and bad and wasteful and bad for the planet and far too American. And so they almost make it a matter of pride and policy not to have widespread air conditioning. And for that reason, you have just thousands of avoidable heat stroke deaths across Europe. Mm-hmm. Far more people die from heat in Europe every year than die from gun homicides in the United States. It's not even close. You'd never know that from the global media narrative. But just recently, there have been like more than 1,000 deaths in France alone from this heat. And the mayor the deputy mayor of Paris came out and defended the lack of air conditioning, and then blamed the United States for having, quote, a significant amount of responsibility, quote, end quote, for the deadly heat wave gripping France. Like, I guess he blames global warming on us, and so it's like, blame America, but we're not going to change because we don't want to do the American air conditioning thing. This, I guess, has some resonance, this type of wild, deadly dogma in Europe in particular. Is there a literal breaking point that the people of Europe might actually reach on this issue at some point?
1: Yeah, it's like this is the literal hill they want to literally die on, right? The left wing in Europe right now is on air conditioning. I mean, you know, they want to talk about, global warming. Well, you know when some of the highest recorded temperatures on Earth were? Well over 100 years ago. And I don't know, Guy, you and I haven't been around that long, but last time I checked, I don't think air conditioning was around then. And so if that is what they're blaming it on, it's absolute absurdity. And here's the problem you've got. You've got these left-wing politicians in Europe in particular who are trying to shovel this stuff to their voters. And their voters are fed up with it. It's the reason you've seen them kind of rise up and vote for conservatives across the board. It's why you've seen a rise of conservative parties in France, in Germany. I think you're probably, if you had elections today in the UK, you'd see, Labour shown the door and probably Reform Party move brought in. So across the board, you're seeing a rise of conservative parties because they're responding to the will of the voters. And the voters are sitting there sweating, their rear ends off in these places right now, looking at these politicians try to lecture them. The only thing they're doing is contributing to the increased climate out there because all the hot air that they're spewing every single day. And so, this is the type of boneheaded stuff that you're seeing out of some of these bureaucrats and left-wing politicians in Europe. It's absolutely absurd.
0: Since mid-June, more than 1,000 excess deaths in France. Just totally avoidable, so tragic, and it's because they're clinging to these, hardcore left-wing environmentalist policies that don't work and are, in fact, lethal. And I guess, I don't know if you're down to your last brain cell, if you're some elected official, you're like, oh, well, it's America's fault that this is happening to us, but we're not going to take the American solution to this because we're just so wedded to this idea that air conditioning, is evil and so on and so forth. I did love, did you see the story from Politico Europe that apparently the EU wanted to virtue signal on this? And so they made a big show that they were going to not run their air conditioning at their headquarters, EU headquarters in Brussels. And then the reports emerged that they had shut down the air conditioning, or at least turned the thermostat way up to conserve energy on the lower floors of the building, where the lower ranking officials and, like, you know, the normal bureaucrats, like the little people down there, they had to deal with the sweltering temperatures at work. But in the upper floors, where it's like upper management and the elites, they magically kept their air conditioning on. That was a Politico Europe report. It seems it seems a little on the nose to me. It's hilarious.
1: Well, and that's emblematic of the whole problem, right? Here you get these left-wing politicians who claim they're looking out for seniors, they're looking out for those who are disadvantaged. Well, who are the ones who are going to be disproportionately affected by all this? Who are the ones who are living in crowded apartment buildings? Who are the ones who are actually going to be hit the most dramatically by high temperatures and are going to die as a result? It's all those groups of people. And yet they would rather get on their pedestal and lecture everyone else about this. And so, you know, I saw that story and I thought it was just emblematic of the fact that they're going to let, you know, the little guy, right, the folks who are working for barely above minimum wage on the lower floors sweat it out, while everyone who is on the higher floors and gets to call the shots is going to sit around in some air conditioning. I'm sure that Ursula von Leyen is sitting around in perfectly cool temperatures right now.
0: Mm-hmm. I mean, this is what you often get, by the way, in, you know, socialist or communist regimes. And I'm not saying that the EU is a communist regime. In fact, there was a very interesting vote recently on immigration that I want to get to here in a second. But what you often see in those types of societies is there is very much a breakdown between the haves and the have-nots. They talk a lot about inequality, a lot of lip service to that, a lot of redistribution and confiscation. But ultimately, the elites get to stay elite and pampered and coddled no matter what, as they talk and talk and talk and impose their values on everyone else. That is a recurring theme throughout history, and this is just, you know, one example, a microcosm in Brussels. But you talked about the rightward shift in a lot of European politics, which might manifest in a number of very interesting ways in the next year or two with elections upcoming in some of these places. And we've seen already a number of the big changes because people in Europe, the citizens in Europe, are sick of it. They've hit a breaking point or some sort of a wall where, like, you know, we can't take this anymore, especially on the issue of uncontrolled mass migration. And there was a vote in the EU Parliament that was pretty lopsided, that strengthened the ability to deport illegal immigrants from the continent back to their countries of origin. I believe I saw a video where these members of the European Parliament were chanting, "Send them back," which, I mean, sounds like something you could hear maybe at a Trump rally talking about illegal immigrant criminals. This was in the Parliament in Brussels. That feels like a real, maybe not a 180, but something close to it.
1: Yeah, look, I was with a bunch of members from ECR last week who were in Washington. I was in Brussels about 3 weeks ago with members of the Patriot Party. They feel like the wind is at their back right now. They're still frustrated by other members of the governing coalition who don't want to take dramatic reforms that are necessary, but they do believe that the message has been received that they just cannot sustain this influx of illegal migrants anymore. And you know, Guy, you know, I've talked about it, you know, the EU-US forum, we did significant polling going back over two years ago now. Voters were fed up because they were seeing the impact in their daily lives. They were seeing the impact on the economic conditions, on their safety conditions. You know, the fact that in Germany, nearly half of violent crime was committed by someone who wasn't from Germany. It's something that people are living every day. They've had enough. And they're finally beginning to get some political wins there on this issue. But it's a little too late and a little too short. And it's not far-reaching enough on a number of the policy areas that voters are fed up with.
0: Matt, I know that much of your focus is, at least globally, is on the EU and Europe. I know you look to the Far East as well. But in our hemisphere, if you head south, there has been this domino effect of conservative victories throughout Latin America, right? Just a number of years ago, Latin America was heavily left-wing in terms of the governments there. And now there's been a whole series of elections, and people are shifting to the right, whether it was in Chile or Costa Rica, most recently Peru, Colombia. You've seen a lot of these moves among Latin American electorates. Brazil is up next. They've got a very big national election upcoming, hotly contested as well.
1: Very close election. Yeah.
0: Very close, yep. So I just wonder what you make of that, because it's not really the same issues necessarily that have fueled these movements down in our hemisphere, you know, in Latin America, that have made the changes that you were just talking about or triggered them in Europe. And yet, in terms of just the overall ideological partisan outcomes, it does seem like a lot of it's going in that direction. What are your thoughts there?
1: Yeah, it's a total reaction to what voters there have been seeing. I mean, they've seen increases in crime. They've seen a lack of economic progress. And if you look at all these conservative leaders, and you know, a few years ago, of course, it was, you know, Bukele helped lead the way in El Salvador. You've got, obviously, Milei in Argentina. Mm-hmm. You now have, you know, the new president, like you mentioned, of Colombia, of Peru. I think Bolsonaro right now is very close to Lula in polling that I've seen in Brazil. So I think there's a really good chance that he ends up having a surprise upset. Although, like I tell you, Lula is pulling out every single stop. When you want to talk about lawfare, you should see the things that are going on down in Brazil.
0: Lula
1: right
0: is
1: now.
0: The left-wing incumbent.
1: Yes, correct. And so they, you know, you look at all these issues, people are sick and tired of the fact that being told, settle for what you've got. And that's been the message of these socialist left-wing parties in South America. They've told residents and voters and their own citizens, you have to settle for less. And you have these conservative leaders who are saying, that's not good enough. We're proud people. We have the ability to progress and build ourselves up, pull ourselves back up, make ourselves leaders in the hemisphere and in the world. And so, you know, you look at the economic reforms that have been put in place in places by like Milei and others, they have driven some significant economic growth as a result. People are getting jobs. They're making more money. They're able to, you know, live safely in their communities. If you look at what Bukele is doing in El Salvador. So, I mean, there's just a number of different results you're seeing from conservative leaders down there. And so you've got voters in other countries saying, you know, hey, it's looking pretty good in these other places. It's time for a change. And the same thing you're going to see in Europe. I mean, I think you're going to see it in the elections in France probably come next year. You know, presidential elections. I bet you'll see it in the UK whenever, you know, you're going to see a leadership change, but you'll probably see a political change. And so you're going to see it consistently. And I honestly think, I know we may touch on some stuff in Asia too. You're going to see some of it in Asia at some point as well.
0: Lastly, and we'll have to talk Asia down the line, I just want to play. This is a local news report from NBC 10 in Boston. A German soccer fan. Germany lost in heartbreaking fashion relatively early in the World Cup tournament. But this was, and we've played a lot of these clips, and I cannot get enough of foreigners coming to the U.S. for the World Cup and having the time of their lives and being totally blown away by our prosperity and our friendliness and our warmth and all of it, and then posting on social media like, whoa, this was totally not what I was expecting. Here's another example of that. After his team has lost, this German soccer fan, I think, representing a lot of these foreign soccer fans, gave this interview. This is the local NBC affiliate in Boston, Cut 12.
2: Sorry.
3: It makes you teary. Why? Help us understand. Why is this so impactful to you?
4: Sebastian Krauss never imagined his trip to America would be so emotional.
5: Yeah. No, this is, you're human.
4: Happy tears. Yeah. In just a few weeks being here,
2: I fall in love with this country, and this was so emotional, I even cried in the stadium.
4: It's a huge departure from what he was expecting before traveling to follow the German soccer team in its World Cup run.
2: To be honest, I was a bit scared or had the fear to travel to the United States. News about shootings and criminals and that the country is not safe.
6: Bob takes us home. It's great. America is great.
4: Sebastian met a group of strangers who offered him a ride to his hotel.
6: What is the best city?
7: Boston.
4: That's Bob Sirius and his family, New Englanders who showed a group of Germans that Boston is warmer than some might believe.
6: Bob, thank you so much. Love USA. You
8: enjoy your time in the U.S.
0: And the report goes on further than that, Matt, but that's the gist. This grown German man is on the brink of tears trying to compose himself, realizing how much he's been lied to about our country and just overcome with the emotion of being here and how he's been treated. And he decided to stay a little longer and celebrate the 4th of July here in the U.S. because he was having such a wonderful time. It's not like I'm cherry-picking this one example. This has been playing out all across our country now for the last several weeks. Want to let you quickly comment on that.
1: Yeah, well, you know, look, you've got both their own country and the media who are trying to portray the U.S. as something it's not, mostly because they hate Donald Trump so much, right? So they just want to try to, they hate him so much, they feel like they have to cast aspersions on the U.S. I mean, you've had some of our greatest allies put travel advisories on for their citizens coming to the U.S. I mean, Canada, Australia, the half of Western Europe. And it's all a bunch of malarkey. I mean, at the end of the day, you know, these folks are coming here. They're recognizing the beauty of America. They're recognizing how amazingly hospitable Americans are, warm and friendly. You know, someone who's been up in New England for quite a bit, not surprised about what they're receiving in Boston when he's there. You know, this is the America that guy you and I know. But unfortunately, the media and these politicians who hate Donald Trump will do anything they can to try to sour their own people's opinion of the U.S. Thank God for things like this. It's why sports diplomacy exists. It's why they actually encourage it at the State Department. Part of it is because it actually builds cultural relationships. Folks can see the real U.S. that way.
0: Yeah, it's been wonderful to see. And taking off the warm and fuzzy hat for a moment, I'm putting on the USA cowboy hat for tonight. Got to win. Don't care about all the tears from the Euros and the Belgians. Got to win tonight. Matt Mowers, always appreciate your time here. We'll talk soon.
1: Thanks, Guy.
0: When we come back, some breaking news out of a very important Senate race. We'll bring that to you after this.
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1: Hey, I am Brant, and her name is Sherry, and she's a friend and a colleague of mine, and we were just praying for her, actually, because she had a major surgery she just went through.
0: Yes, and I am very happy about something you actually talk about all the time, which is Medishare. 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
8: This is House Call for Health. Medicaid recipients will have new work requirements under a bill passed by Congress last year, with Nebraska recently becoming the first state to put new rules in place. The rules will apply to those enrolled in Medicare under an expansion that allows more low and middle income earners to qualify for it. In Nebraska, that's about 70,000 people out of a total of nearly 350,000 Medicaid recipients in the state. Under the new requirements, enrollees ages 19 to 64 have to show they're working or performing community service for at least 80 hours a month, or that they're in school or an apprenticeship at least part-time. There are

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0: we are back with a Fox News alert. And this is some breaking news out of the Maine Senate race that we've been focused on quite a lot here on the show. Politico with a brand new story. Here's the headline. Woman who dated Graham Plattner says he sexually assaulted her. There were rumors that there was something else coming. In fact, Plattner canceled a campaign event earlier, and people were wondering what that's all about. Whispers flying around. It was in anticipation of this piece in Politico. A woman who dated U.S. Senate candidate Graham Plattner in Maine says he forced her to have sex with him nearly 5 years ago, despite her repeated objections, an allegation Plattner denies. The woman, 41-year-old Maine resident Jenny Rakicott, who is quoted in the New York Times story, I'm told the Times had all of this, but decided not to publish this allegation, including some of the evidence that she provides. They pulled it out of their story. She has now gone to Politico and is on the record, and here it is. Over the course of three interviews, she said that she has text messages and this sort of thing referring to this incident years ago, 5 years ago, when Plattner, according to her, violated her, sexually assaulted her. He denies it. This story has detonated, and we will read through it thoroughly and bring you more of the fallout and details, I'm sure, tomorrow on the program, but wanted to bring you the headline here. Another hour next.
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7: One of the biggest matches ever for the U.S. men's soccer team takes place tonight, looking to advance to the World Cup's quarterfinals for the first time since 2002. This after star U.S. striker Flo Balogun had his red card ban suspended, making him eligible to play tonight. President Trump says he had asked for a review of the situation. The winner of tonight's match faces Spain on Friday in Los Angeles. The potential for flash floodings impacting millions across the Northeast, the Mid-Atlantic, and Southern New England. Heavy rains over the weekend, say forecasters, created prime conditions for flash flooding, as more rounds of rain are expected to soak the region through tonight. On Wall Street today, the Dow Jones Industrial Average closed at a record high, topping 53,000.